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3: It's 6 o'clock. Here's what you'll remember about today, June 9th, 2026. Stormy weather threatens once more. Another day of storms isn't being welcomed in Carlisle.
4: We're all very tired, very exhausted.
3: And a trip across the Atlantic to drum up trade for Saskatchewan. In Saskatoon, cloudy and 21. In Regina, cloudy and 23.
2: This is the Day in Review with Andrew Shepherd.
3: Hi, Jeff Smith sitting in for Andrew Shepherd. More severe weather is headed for southeastern Saskatchewan. Now, Regina is included in a severe thunderstorm watch, level yellow, which could mean large hail, heavy rain, and strong wind. In the far southeast corner of the province, including Carlisle, and then across a big swath of Manitoba, they're under an orange tornado watch. Matt Loney is a meteorologist with Environment Canada.
5: Any tornado is dangerous, so it's something that everybody should be concerned with if the tornado warning does happen to materialize.
3: Now, it could be a triple whammy for Carlisle. Our reporter Jillian Massey spoke with the mayor.
4: Really wasn't until yesterday that you could take in the full amount of damage. There was a lot of tree damage.
6: Mayor Jen Cedar says strong winds blew over the Cardlock signs and damaged picnic tables at the Splash Park. She says Carlisle is bracing for another wicked spring storm smackdown.
4: We're all very tired, very exhausted.
6: The mayor of Kipling says she's considering filing disaster assistance paperwork as crews drain flooded areas. But Carlisle's mayor says that's not the case just yet, but that could all change by tomorrow. In Regina, I'm Jillian Massey.
3: If your basement flooded during the recent storms, the next 24 to 48 hours matter more than you might think. Mike Payne is with Restorex Disaster Restoration. He says mold isn't the immediate concern, but keeping water out is.
7: The town systems just can't keep up with the amount of water that's been coming into them. And unfortunately, where it goes, it either overland floods through your window wells into your basement or it causes sewer backup.
3: Payne says the longer moisture sits, the greater the chance for bigger problems and more expensive repairs. He recommends documenting the damage with photos, contacting your insurance company, and starting cleanup safely if you can. The Gardner Dam spillway will be open for the first time in 6 years tomorrow morning at 9 o'clock. The Saskatchewan Water Security Agency made the decision to open the dam on Lake Diefenbaker to make space for a large influx of water coming from Alberta. Rain and a higher-than-normal runoff over the past week in that province. Regina police have brought in the fire department to search a lake in the city's northwest. They're looking for any sign of 35-year-old Camille Hilderman, who sometimes goes by Dee Dee. Hilderman has a medical condition that makes her vulnerable. She was last seen Friday morning in Wolseley, but was thought to be headed to Regina. Property owners in northwest Regina and the surrounding rural area are asked to check their property. People are also being asked to avoid the area around Lakewood Lake while it's being searched. Now, many are thinking about lake safety following a drowning over the weekend on Lake Diefenbaker. It happened Saturday evening while two men were on a paddleboard, neither wearing a life jacket. Shelby Rushton is CEO of the Saskatchewan branch of the Life Saving Society and says not wearing a life jacket or a PFD is one of the top causes of drownings.
8: Over the last 5 years, we've averaged about 20 to 21 fatal drownings a year. And then, of course, we're still having lots of drowning incidents where people do survive.
3: Rushton says life jackets may not look cool, but they're designed to save your life. A 37-year-old man has died while doing time at the Regina Correctional Center. The man was found in medical distress in his cell yesterday afternoon. He was rushed to hospital where he was declared dead. Foul play isn't suspected, but the coroner's service is investigating, and the Ministry of Community Safety will do its own internal investigation. Saskatchewan is going global again. Premier Scott Moe talking about a new and exciting trade mission for the province. On the Evan Bray Show earlier today, he said he'll be heading to Eastern Europe, Czechia, and Poland.
9: Somewhat connected, but not in Eastern Europe, is Belgium. Connected because it is a port city and it is an opportunity for us to provide some food and energy security.
3: The Premier says that the focus will be on increasing exports as well as nuclear energy. He says Saskatchewan can be a sustainable alternative for uranium that has traditionally come from Russia. The NDP is accusing Premier Scott Moe's government of tinkering with police forces without showing any results. Justice critic Nicole Sauer says the Saskatchewan Marshal Service was supposed to beef up law enforcement when it launched a year ago, but she says that's not happening. Instead, municipalities, she says, have lost officers who now work for the marshals.
10: They haven't seen a corresponding increase in, for example, the marshals coming to help support them in the work that they're doing. So all they've experienced so far when it comes to the marshals is essentially a net loss.
3: Community Safety Minister Michael Weger says the province is trying to encourage more people to take up careers in law enforcement. Saskatoon's Transportation Committee is giving the green light to a new transit bylaw that would give police and bylaw officers the power to kick people off buses if they don't follow the rules, or even ban them from riding the bus. Transportation General Manager Terry Schmidt told councillors today people could also be fined up to $50 for rude or disruptive behavior, like putting their feet up on seats or distracting a bus driver. And as for fare evasion?
11: This would enable officers to remove or ticket passengers who fail to pay the required fare or who fail to provide proof of payment upon request.
3: It still all needs to get the go-ahead from City Council, which could happen in July. If it passes there, it would come into effect on September 1st. That wavy road in White City that went viral? Turns out roads like that are right in front of our faces. An engineer with Stantec gave an overview of the Betteridge Road project at a committee meeting last night. Jeff Blythe explains the road's been built to urban standards, but it looks funny now because the town hasn't been built up around it yet.
12: That seesaw nature that you're going to get going up and down along the horizontal alignment that directs the future water to catch basins that's similar of most urban cross-sections.
3: In fact, he showed pictures of a couple of Regina streets, Gordon Road and Chuka Boulevard, that have that same design. And announced this morning, this year's performers at Regina's Queen City X.
13: Regina!

0: Weather for Saskatoon and central Saskatchewan. Tonight, mainly cloudy. 30% chance of showers or thunderstorms. Low 13. Tomorrow, mainly cloudy with a 60% chance of showers or thunderstorms and a high of 20. Sunny and 19 on Thursday. For Regina and southern Saskatchewan, a yellow severe thunderstorm watch in effect. A risk of heavy showers and thunderstorms expected to end early this evening, then cloudy with a low of 12. Partly sunny tomorrow, at least in the morning. A 60% chance of afternoon showers or thunderstorms, though, and a high of 18. Thursday, partly sunny, chance of showers again, and a high of 17. Across Saskatchewan, the Battleford's 23, Prince Albert 26, Swift Current 17, Weyburn 26, Estevan 25, Yorkton 21, Moose Jaw 24. In Regina, cloudy with a south-southeast wind gusting to 30 and 23. In Saskatoon, cloudy, some showers reported over the last hour. A west-southwest wind gusting to 32 and it's 20.
1: This is the Day in Review. I'm Justin Blackwell. It's time now for sports from the Green Zone. Here's Jamie Nye.
2: Freddie Anderson is not the backup tonight. He is listed as a healthy scratch for game number four after he has started every single game for the Carolina Hurricanes until tonight. He was given a maintenance day yesterday. Rod Brind'Amour was asked if he suffered an injury with that goalie interference call in game number three. He said, nope, he's good. So Brandon Bussey gets the net, and Freddie Anderson's not even dressed. Puck drop in moments in Vegas. No, only one team has ever come back from a 3-1 down deficit in Stanley Cup final history. So you know how monumental this one is for the Carolina Hurricanes. Of course, Serena Williams made her return to tennis today with Canadian teenager Victoria Imboco as her teammate, and they won in straight sets. The Blue Jays back at it against Philly. Dylan Cease on the mound. They were down early to the Phillies, though, in that one. That's your Green Zone Sports. I'm Jamie Nye. Still ahead.

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11: Well, starting next week, Premier Scott Moe will be in Europe for a pretty important trade mission. It's aimed at strengthening Saskatchewan's relationships with key partners across the European Union. Moe joined the Evan Brace Show earlier today to talk more about his trip.
12: Pretty exciting and important trade mission for our province premier. Talk about where you're headed.
13: Yeah, on a number of fronts, I think. We'll spend some time in Eastern Europe, Czechia, as well as Poland, and somewhat connected but not in Eastern Europe is Belgium. Connected because it is a port city and it is an opportunity for us to provide some food and energy security to that Eastern European area through that port in Belgium with potash and agricultural products and increasing our exports there. But also on the energy security front, you know, it's all things nuclear in Eastern Europe as they look for a more sustainable supply than maybe what they've traditionally had in a Russian supply. And no better place to look than Saskatchewan for, one, the fuel, the uranium, and two, the Saskatchewan-based technology that we have through Cameco that's based right out of Saskatoon here. So that is part of the mission that we're on. And then we'll be off to Paris for the largest defense trade show on Earth. Over 100,000 people will be coming together. When you think of the industries that are leading globally in the innovation and technology, providing those manufactured goods to our mining and oil and gas sector, it's a very small step for them to participate in the Canadian investment in defense spending and to create those partnerships globally through attending that trade show, which is called the Repository in Paris, France. So we'll be off to France at some point next week as well, supporting a new industry or an expansion of an existing industry to every degree that we can.
12: Who's part of your delegation, Premier?
13: We

0: STEP, the Saskatchewan Trade and Export Partnership, and a number of their partners, and I expect a number of manufacturing companies out of not just Saskatoon and Regina, but across the province that are looking to deepen their connections with military defense contractors from around the world, and even from those in Canada, because we will be part of the Canadian Pavilion at that defense show as well. Obviously, our significant potash and uranium companies, Cameco and Nutrien, will be part of this as well. But, you know, it is interesting. You know, food and energy security are often things that we all too often in the Western world or in Canada take for granted. They're not taking that for granted in Eastern Europe right now due to, you know, the Russian invasion of Ukraine and some geopolitical, the geopolitical environment that they are living under there. And, you know, this is an opportunity for us to deepen some trade with existing partners and to expand to a few other European countries as well.
1: And you can hear more of their conversation coming up on the Everbray Encore. Shauna Foster has the latest entertainment news in What's Trending.
2: World Cup kicks off on Thursday.
3: And fly out in the sun. You know
2: Michael Bublé, part of our opening ceremonies. And it looks like fans won't die of dehydration after a huge backlash. FIFA reversed their decision and will allow people to bring in one factory-sealed disposable water bottle into all the venues. We've all been waiting for the What's Next from Justin Bieber after his comeback Coachella show. Super Bowl halftime seems like a pretty okay stage. Tons of speculation that it is between Justin Bieber and Miley Cyrus for Super Bowl halftime. Is TNC going bigger, better, or even more elaborate than expected? That's the latest rumor that Travis Kelce and Taylor Swift's wedding will be July 3rd, Madison Square Garden. Over 1,000 people in attendance, with 500 more for the reception. Add in Taylor, and somehow things become sprinkled with magic. Toy Story 5 on track to make the most of any Toy Story movie. It drops June 19th. Well, look at this. Katy Perry and Justin Trudeau made their red carpet debut as a couple at the Tribeca Film Festival. Katy is headlining the U.S. portion of World Cup opening ceremonies. And looking for something to watch this week, Office Romance, number one on Netflix. That's the new one with J-Lo and Brett Goldstein. That's what's trending. I'm Shauna Foster.
1: Taking a look at the markets at close, the TSX down 67 points, 34,411. The Dow up 86 points, 50,872. Canada's merchandise trade surplus grew to $2.7 billion in April. The latest numbers from Stats Canada say higher oil prices helped boost exports to a record high, the largest surplus since January of 2025. Total exports rose 1.6% in April to reach a record $75.2 billion. And you might need to call your dealership. More than 100,000 Jeeps are being recalled in Canada. It's because of fire concerns in its Wrangler and Gladiator vehicles from between 2021 and 2025. Worldwide, over 1 million vehicles are impacted by this recall. Coming up, opening doors underground.
4: I got the, like, you're too sensitive. You're too sensitive. You need to harden up.
1: How one woman is shaping the mining culture. Now the Real Ag Minute with Sean Haney.
5: With all the trade war talk and tight production margins, Canada's agricultural sector is securing some welcome good news for future leadership. Seven outstanding students from coast to coast have been named to the 2026 recipients of the Canadian Agribusiness Education Foundation scholarships, each taking home $2,500 to back their post-secondary ag studies. This year's winners include students from Alberta, BC, Manitoba, and Saskatchewan. They weren't just picked out of a hat. They earned their funding by tackling a heavy prompt, identifying an emerging industry threat, and detailing how young leaders can practically drive sustainability. As CABIS Chair Michelle Berthelet notes, these students represent the exact type of forward-thinking mindset required to steer the sector forward. It's a direct grassroots investment in the talent that will soon be managing our farms and agribusinesses in the future. I'm Sean Haney.
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1: Still ahead on The Day in Review.
11: There is this pressure that we feel like we have to entertain our kids and keep them busy and sign them up for everything.
1: We have some summer survival tips for parents. But first, we go behind the headlines.
10: Digging deeper into the story, this is Behind the Headlines.
1: Well, she was told she was too sensitive for mining. Nearly two decades later, she is leading one of Saskatchewan's most innovative mining facilities and helping change what leadership looks like underground. In this Saskatchewan story, our Brittany Cafe meets a woman proving strength comes in more than one form.
12: When Courtney Rahatchuk first entered Saskatchewan's potash mining industry 19 years ago, there weren't very many women in the field.
13: At the time when I started, I might have been the only one in operations.
12: And like many women entering male-dominated industries at the time, she quickly learned that there were expectations about how she was supposed to act.
13: You know, I think back to the early days and there were individuals who, like, I got the, like, you're too sensitive, you need to harden up.
12: It's a comment that she heard more than once, but looking back now, nearly 20 years later, Rahatchuk says she sees things differently.
13: I reflect back where it's almost like an honor now to have people say that, right? Because you bring a different aspect and a different quality.
12: Today, Rahatchuk manages Nutrien's pilot plant in Saskatoon. She's helping lead innovation in the field while mentoring employees and students who are just entering the industry. But she says she almost didn't stay long enough to get here. The first time she stepped into a potash mine, she found the experience intimidating.
13: It's a little overwhelming. They're big, they're loud.
12: And what made the difference wasn't the equipment or the technology. It was the people.
13: And had it not been for my leader at the time and my colleagues, who like really took me under their wings and were like, we will teach you and we will show you and we will mentor you. You know, I probably would have left the industry early on, but had it not been for those people.
12: Those early mentors helped her find confidence in a place she wasn't sure she belonged. Now, she's intentional about doing the same thing for others. And when she looks around today, she sees something she didn't nearly two decades ago. Female students regularly come through the facility to learn about careers in mining. And for Rahatchuk, that's one of the most rewarding parts of the job.
13: It's just so cool to see the change that's happened in 19 years. You know, we still have a long ways to go, but like, man, it feels incredible to give back to my colleagues and the students and to make sure that it's a different place for them.
12: It's a long way from the young engineer who wasn't sure she would ever fit in a potash mine. And she's helping ensure that the next young woman who steps into a mine sees something that she didn't. Other women already there. With the Saskatchewan Story, I'm Brittany Cafe.
1: 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This is The Day in Review. I'm Justin Blackwell. Still ahead, after leading Saskatchewan on a trade mission to China, we hear from Trade and Export Development Minister Warren Keating. That's coming up on the Evan Bray Encore. But first, summer holidays are just around the corner. Many parents, like myself, are already wondering how we'll keep the kids busy once school lets out. Jen Dean is a parenting and life coach. She joined up Mark Loshak on the CKIOM Morning Show to share some practical ideas for keeping kids engaged, active, and productive throughout the summer months.
11: There is this pressure that we feel like we have to entertain our kids and keep them busy and sign them up for everything and take time off work. I just want to say it's okay for kids to be bored.
14: Mm-hmm.
11: Lots of really great things happen when we let kids just sit in it for a little while. Let them just be bored outside and they're going to come up with something really great to do, or they're going to let the air out of your tires, one or the other. But it's going to be a good learning lesson either way. Summer is a great time to help kids learn responsibility. Let's have some chores. Let's make them earn their screen time. My favorite tool is to use the allowance, but not the way that most parents think. Most parents will say, I'm either, you know, against allowance because, hey, you live in this house. We all got to chip in and take care of it. And I agree with that. But then there's also the idea of, you know, my kid is going to learn about money, so I'm going to give them an allowance. What I like to say is, hey, look, here's a list of things that you need to work on. And it's chores. It's things like, hey, before you have any time on a screen, you need to read for half an hour and you need to go outside for an hour. You have things that have to be done first, and you have real work. You have to empty the dishwasher, make your bed, do those things. And then you can say, look, you're going to do it for nothing. But if you do it with a really good attitude, then you get a bonus. And that's where the money comes in. So no kid can say, well, I don't care. I don't care. I'm just not going to get money this week. No. You're going to have to do it anyway. But if you do it really well, then you get bonus. You get a little bit of an incentive.
14: You know what my mom used to do? She used to say, what is one thing you'd really like to have at the end of this month? And I would say, oh, I'd like this toy or this bike or whatever. She goes, well, you just keep doing your chores. I'll give you allowance so that you can have that bike at the end of the month. But if you don't, you don't get that bike.
11: Right. And then you have to follow through.
14: Right.
11: That.
14: Right.
1: 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This has been The Day in Review. 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
21: Good evening, I'm Jeff Smith. Weather threatens southeastern Saskatchewan once more.
22: The potential for tornadoes can't be ruled out with these storms.
21: Not again, they're saying in Carlisle.
23: Fingers crossed we don't have worse damage tonight.
21: And a missing persons search now involves a northwest Regina lake. Well, it's bad news for southeastern Saskatchewan. Potentially another round of storms. Matt Loney is a meteorologist with Environment Canada and says it'll be a similar collection of conditions that the region saw over the weekend.
22: Potential up to 110 to 130 kilometer hour straight line winds later tonight. Hail up to 7 centimeters is possible. And rainfall rates could get very intense with total accumulations up to 100 millimeters.
21: So there's a tornado watch for areas including Carndift, Oxbow, Moosomin, and Carlisle. There is a severe thunderstorm watch for a larger area that does include Regina. Now, Carlisle bracing for what would be round 3 in this spring storm smackdown. The town's mayor says nerves in the community are a bit rattled as yet another storm approaches. Our reporter Jillian Massey heard that there was damage with the last storm.
23: Fingers crossed we don't have worse damage tonight.
24: Mayor Jen Cedar says picnic tables were smashed and trampolines tossed in wicked winds a few days ago.
23: I think everyone is really on edge today, and I'm hoping that we take that as advanced warning to do some good prep.
24: She says Carlisle saw more wind damage than flooding, so she's not planning on filing any provincial disaster assistance paperwork yet. But after this storm, who knows? In Regina, I'm Jillian Massey.
21: With more severe storms expected to hit towns in southeastern Saskatchewan, one expert says a big key is keeping water away. Mike Payne is with Restorex Disaster Restoration. He says prevention can save thousands in repair costs.
25: It's just trying to keep as much of that water away from the outside of your home. Make sure your grading from your home foundation is away from your home so it pushes the water away.
21: Payne recommends taking a picture of the damage, contacting your insurance company, and if it's safe, start cleaning up. People are being asked to avoid Lakewood Lake in northwest Regina as firefighters help police look for a missing woman. 35-year-old Camille Hilderman, also known as Dee Dee, was last seen Friday in Wolseley. She was believed to be headed for Regina. Searchers are focused on northwest Regina, north of Dalgleish Drive and west of McIntosh Street. Homeowners as well as landowners in the surrounding rural area are asked to check their property. Hilderman is considered vulnerable due to a medical condition. A new bylaw that aims to address safety on Saskatoon Transit is a step closer to reality. It got a unanimous approval from the Transportation Committee today. According to the city's Terry Schmidt, transit police and bylaw officers would be allowed to remove people from city buses and ban people on a short-term basis or even permanently.
26: Such as in response to incidences of more serious inappropriate behavior or incidents of repeated misbehavior.
21: The bylaw is expected to go before City Council at its July meeting. If approved, it would go into effect September 1st. While Saskatchewan is planning a European vacation this summer, speaking on the Evan Bray Show today, Premier Scott Moe telling us about a trade mission planned for Saskatchewan to send a delegation to Belgium, France, and Eastern Europe.
0: You know, it's all things nuclear in Eastern Europe as they look for a more sustainable supply than maybe what they've traditionally had in a Russian supply.
21: In Paris, the largest defense show on earth will be the draw, with more than 100,000 people attending and participating. Mo says some intentional documents, which is a step towards signing contracts, would signify the trip to him being a success. Some wavy-looking streets with peaks and valleys might be hiding in plain sight. That's one of the takeaways from a presentation by the engineering firm behind a road in White City that went viral in a photo. Jeff Blythe of Stantec says Betteridge Road may be in the country now, but eventually the town will grow around it. So it's designed to an urban standard with water draining at the bottom of each dip. Blythe told a White City committee meeting there are similar examples in Regina, pointing to Chuka Boulevard and Gordon Road.
27: Those low points representing where the catch basins are typically located, and the high point representing where kind of the drainage will then move from one catchment to the other.
21: Eventually, Betteridge Road will have a median, sidewalks, traffic calming, and properties built right up to it. President Trump insists the U.S. retaliation on Iran's downing an Apache helicopter overnight will not restart the war. Reporter Jonathan Carl spoke with the president this afternoon.
2: The president made it clear to me that these U.S. strikes on Iran are specifically in response to Iran's downing of that Apache helicopter. He brought up the peace deal that he is trying to negotiate with the Iranians. It seemed clear to me that even as he was ordering U.S. attacks on Iran, he still believes he can get a peace deal with the Iranians.
21: ABC's Jonathan Carl reporting. The latest local news is as close as your phone. 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Weather in Saskatoon and central Saskatchewan tonight, mainly cloudy with a 30% chance of showers or thunderstorms, low 13. Mainly cloudy tomorrow, 60% chance of showers or thunderstorms, high 20. Thursday, sunny with a high of 19. For Regina and southern Saskatchewan, the yellow severe thunderstorm watch continues. Risk of heavy showers and thunderstorms should end early this evening, then cloudy with a low of 12. Tomorrow, partly sunny in the morning with a 60% chance of afternoon showers or thunderstorms and a high of 18. Thursday, partly sunny, chance of showers and a high of 17. For news anytime, go to CJME.com and CKOM.com.
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0: good morning. Welcome to Tuesday morning. More impact weather rolling through parts of the province today. Thunder showers, strong winds closer to the evening, possible hail, even conditions favorable for a tornado, they're saying, especially in the southeast part of the province, which we saw. You've heard some and probably seen some of the video out of the Kipling area. Kids swimming in the ditches, so much water there. They got hit with a storm here as part of that storm the other night and potentially in the path of the storm that could be coming later today. Our news team will be tracking this along with Environment Canada. We'll keep you posted throughout the day as things develop. Okay, what are we looking at today? Well, the province of Saskatchewan working through a trade mission. Minister of Trade, Warren Kading, just back from China. We will check in with him to start the show and we'll find out, you know, was it a successful trip? Would you define it as successful? What does it mean for the canola tariffs? We'll talk a bit about that. Premier Scott Moe joining us this morning at 9, fresh off an announcement that will be made this morning at 9 o'clock as well. So we'll find out what that announcement is, and we'll hear from the Premier directly just after 9 o'clock. A number of topical stories that we're following, what people in the forestry industry say about the wildfire management in the province. We'll check in there. What's the deal with this latest worry in the beef industry? Screw worms. Cases in Texas, none here, thankfully, but we will chat with a vet to understand what this is all about at noon today. Plus, throw in a chat about the federal government's AI strategy, the province's outreach of youth social media bans, knowing that the federal government tomorrow, reportedly, is announcing the first step in this province, or the federal government's announcement of a social media ban for youth under the age of 16. We'll learn more tomorrow. And how about Pierre Poilievre's speech in Calgary yesterday? I don't know if you saw or caught any parts of this speech. I'm going to say, best speech he's ever delivered. And it wasn't even to a very big crowd. I mean, I know it was played through media sources as well, but it was a small crowd at a Legion Hall in Calgary. But it was a good speech. We'll explore that a little bit more this morning. United States president getting booed at the Knicks game and then falling asleep on a couch. We have lots to talk about. Let's get going. Here is today's Big Talker.
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0: When you think about important trading partners for our province, China is right up there. I mean, they buy canola, they buy peas, they buy potash, uranium, and beef. The relationship, though, has not always been smooth. We know there's always political tension. There's trade disputes going on. Last year, China imposed steep tariffs on several Canadian agricultural products in response to the Canadian tariffs on Chinese EVs. So it was a bit of a tit for tat. Earlier this year, Canada and China reached a temporary agreement that saw some of those tariffs suspended. Last week, Trade and Export Development Minister Warren Kading was in China in an effort to strengthen trade ties, promote Saskatchewan products, and maybe even extend some of those breaks from tariffs. That is where we start our show this morning, a check-in with Minister Warren Kading, who joins us by phone. Minister, thank you so much for taking the call.
5: Well, thanks for your interest in this, Evan.
0: Welcome back from China. You spent basically the last week meeting with business leaders, government officials in China. Maybe let's start with your biggest takeaway from the trip.
5: Well, China is an immense country. 1.4 billion people. I don't think we met them all on this trip, but we certainly found that China is a very populated country. And it is certainly an emerging economy. You know, they talked about 20 years ago, maybe 3% of their residents were qualifying as the middle class. And what we're seeing now, that they're probably 35% of the residents are middle class. And that really provides so many opportunities for us to continue to support their economy.
0: Talk about how that works. Why is the measure of the middle class important for us as an exporter of goods?
5: Disposable income. There's more people have more money to spend on items now that are maybe even beyond a necessity. So what we're seeing is that they're looking for higher quality food. Well, we're good suppliers of high quality food. They're looking at more finished products. That's good. We've got a industry that can certainly support, you know, ag value added food products. They're looking for Canadian beef. I heard that loud and clear throughout the country. They are looking for copious amounts of energy, crude oil in particular. We happen to have, you know, ample supplies of that. So that's what we saw while we were there, is that, and honestly, until you actually see it, you just don't see the opportunity there. And I'm certainly appreciative of the fact that I had that opportunity.
0: So can we talk a bit about any wins? Were there any inroads you feel that were made? I realize, and we've talked about this on the show before, trade missions obviously are often like building blocks. So one sets the step for the next, sets the step for the next. So it's not always that you come home with a signed memorandum of understanding. But I'm wondering if there were any things that you would classify as a win on this mission.
5: Well, I would say the win that I saw immediately is everyone recognizing what Premier Mo and Prime Minister Carney were able to accomplish in very short order by just having, Premier's been there, I think, three times now in the last couple of years. Prime Minister was there early part of the year, and how they were able to get the tariffs either reduced or eliminated in that one meeting was recognized and still talked about in the areas that we were. And I guess what we heard from that, and certainly that was the message that we provided as well, is that we recognize that December 31st is coming up quickly, and that's ultimately that next kind of milestone that we need to see that the tariffs were going to be eliminated or reduced until. And everyone we talked to, you know, business, government on their side, said that needs to be extended. And we agreed wholeheartedly, and that was definitely the message that we provided every opportunity that we had.
0: Okay, well, I mean, that's good news. That was one of the questions I was curious to know is, will there be an extension of the break on the tariffs? The people you met with, were they mostly industry people? Were there some government officials there?
5: We met lots of industry. We met a lot of government in both Beijing and then in Jilin, our sister province, and then in Guangzhou. We also met lots of government as well as advanced education or university people.
0: Right. Chatting today with Minister Warren Kading, Saskatchewan's Minister of Trade and Exports. What did you hear that they in China that they find frustrating? Were there some problems that they asked you to work on or eradicate in terms of the trade relationship we have?
5: Well, when we talked to business there, the tariffs that were implemented by their government also hurt their bottom line.
0: Right.
5: We talked to a couple of crush plants, some food processors, and the cost of them to do business or to stick with Canada did hurt their bottom line. So we heard a lot about that when we talked to industry. When we talked to government, it was just the ability to reach out and have conversations with, say, our prime minister, with premier, or with trade ministers as they were coming through the country.
0: You know, as you and I are talking, texts, of course, come in. People are curious about this because we know the importance of trade. I think one of a few bright spots that have come out of what's transpired over the last year plus is a recognition of how important these trade relationships are. Some people still skeptical, though, Minister Kading, about trading with the country of China altogether because of the unpredictability there, because of how politics comes into play. I mean, I've heard many people, Murad Al-Khatib has been on my show saying, we cannot cut China out altogether. They are an important trading partner. So how do you balance that when you're talking with people in the province who say, look, we need to have these relationships, but also China, is it safe to trust these sort of trading relationships? Your answer?
5: Well, I look at it and say, China has 1.4 billion people. India has 1.4 billion people. Between those two countries alone, you're looking at probably 35, 40% of the world's population. You can't dismiss that market potential. And as I talked about early in the show, that growing middle income is really providing incredible opportunities for, if it's not us, it is going to be Australia. It's going to be the United States. It's going to be South America. So I look at that as an incredible amount of volume. They pay well. It's a high value market, and we cannot replace that. Is going to take an awful lot of work in so many more countries to make up that same volume of opportunity.
0: You know, I was reading a couple of stories recently, Minister Kading, about the importance that canola from Saskatchewan plays in the renewable fuel market. Is that something that any discussions would have covered while you were in China?
5: Yes, it did. And a couple of the crushing plants there were trying to build up volume to get into that market there as well. As China's no different than the rest of the world. You know, this conflict in the Middle East has certainly showed some vulnerabilities when it comes to a reliable, dependable supply of crude oil. Mm-hmm. And so they're looking, as everyone else in the world is now, looking at alternatives to a single source of crude oil, and that would mean biofuel. So we've certainly had that conversation there as well.
0: You know, I look at what we have, and we often talk about, I love the fact that our province is really in the driver's seat when it comes to the number of exports we have, but it always leads me to thinking about infrastructure. Is the infrastructure in place to get our goods to the China market and do so in an affordable way?
5: Well, certainly, as I've traveled internationally, I have heard from all buyers around the world that is the one concern that they've got, that we have had bottlenecks, we've had labor issues, we've had supply issues in getting a product that's been bought and paid for delivered on time and in place when they need it. Mm-hmm. And heard the same in China. But they certainly appreciated the fact that our federal government now is committed to improving a national transportation industry, from improving ports to rail efficiency. They did appreciate, and very sincerely appreciated, the fact that there is a renewed focus on building and maintaining that infrastructure.
0: If you're talking to Saskatchewan farmers today, which you are even through this show, what is the message that you give them after this trip about the relationship specific to ag products and China?
5: Well, they need our products. They appreciate the quality of our products. If the one thing that I heard throughout the trip was, they recognize the quality of our peas, the quality of our canola is second to none. There is no one else that competes with that quality. They also need that on a regular basis. And in fact, they would like to start increasing the volumes of those over time. As we talked about earlier, they want to have price surety. They want to have, a tariff-free environment as well. So I have high hopes that we continue to have this engagement. They are very much looking forward to Prime Minister Carney coming back to China. I believe there's other federal ministers that have plans to come to China, and those are so important in maintaining relationships, because that's how China trades, is by building strong relationships.
0: Minister Kading, always appreciate you joining the program. Thanks for your time.
5: Well, thanks, Evan. Appreciate that.
0: Saskatchewan's Minister of Trade and Exports, Warren Kading, back from his trade mission to China, hoping that we can keep this positive momentum, not just in the ag sector, but of course for all exports that go to that country. Infrastructure is always, though, always something that is talked about, especially for us in a province. We have so much. We have so much that the world needs. That's why the U.S., of course, is such a great trading partner for us, because they're right there. Pop it on a train, throw it on a truck, throw it in a pipeline, and get it to the U.S., who are our next-door neighbors. Some of these other markets, they are great. They are great trading markets for us, but we have to get our product there, and we have to do it in a way that the cost of getting it there doesn't jack the price up, that almost deters them from doing business with Canada. So to me, that's always the balance that we're trying to play. Let's take our break. Don't forget Premier Mo will join us just after 9 o'clock. They have an announcement that they are making at 9 this morning, and we will hear it here first on 980 CJME and 650 CKOM.
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0: Well, did you catch any of the NBA finals last night? San Antonio Spurs end up beating the New York Knicks 115 to 111. So Knicks still lead that series 2-1. But the big news, of course, last night, Donald Trump was present at the game. He is actually the first sitting U.S. president to attend an NBA finals game, and they didn't exactly welcome him there. He's shown on the big screen during the national anthem. They showed him a couple of times. One time, they showed Donald Trump. He was sound asleep on a couch. The fact that people had to wait in line 4 hours to get through security, they canceled a lot of the outside of the stadium pregame tailgating parties and stuff for security reasons. So there's a lot of rigmarole because the president was there, and then to see him sleeping on the couch didn't go over well. Hey, speaking of sports, don't forget Riders' first regular season home game this weekend. Green and White Prognostications returns on Friday. Premier Scott Moe is up next here on 980 CJME and 650 CKOM.
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27: Good evening. I'm Roman Hadar. It could be another bad day for stormy weather in the southeast. Another day of storms isn't being welcomed by Carlisle.
28: We're all very tired, very exhausted.
27: And we're still waiting for the Gardner Dam to open its floodgates.
1: Some strong storms could swing into southeastern Saskatchewan tonight. Environment Canada says all kinds of severe weather could hit, the most severe being in the southeast, Moosomin, down through Carlisle and Carnduff. Environment Canada's Matt Loney says there's a chance of tornadoes.
2: Any tornado is dangerous, so it's something that everybody should be concerned with if the tornado warning does happen to materialize.
1: Along with the possibility of tornadoes, 100 millimeters of torrential rain or 4 inches, 130-kilometer-an-hour wind gusts, and large hail. Carlisle is bracing for round 3 of a spring storm smackdown. As our Jillian Massey tells us, there's some anxiety in the community.
3: Fingers crossed we don't have worse damage tonight.
5: Mayor Jen Cedar says picnic tables were smashed and trampolines tossed in wicked winds a few days ago.
3: I think everyone is really on edge today, and I'm hoping that we take that as advanced warning to do some good prep.
5: She says Carlisle saw more wind damage than flooding, so she's not planning on filing any provincial disaster assistance paperwork yet. But after this storm, who knows? In Regina, I'm Jillian Massey.
1: Now, if your home is damaged by any kind of weather, there are a few important steps homeowners can take. Mike Payne is with Restorex Disaster Restoration.
6: Take lots of pictures, try to remediate or save any of your contents as possible, and then if it gets to a point where you can start doing some of your own demolition.
1: He says the damage may already be done, but acting quickly can help prevent the situation from getting worse. Back on Friday, we got the urgent message from the Water Security Agency telling us it was opening the spill gates of the Gardner Dam back on Sunday.
7: So starting June 7th, we're expecting to increase the outflows.
1: Those words were straight from the mouth of the agency's Sean Jakes. The urgency was because the flow of water was to be extreme and fast enough to fill Mosaic Stadium in 2 hours. Well, we're still waiting for the floodgates to open. Now, this afternoon, we're being told the gates will open tomorrow morning, around 9. When that happens, the river is expected to rise as much as 4.5 feet. This will be the first time the spillway is opened in 6 years. The Premier is heading across the pond, talking trade.
8: This is an opportunity for us to deepen some trade with existing partners and to expand to a few other European countries as well.
1: Scott Moe joined the Evan Bray Show this morning. The delegation will attend the world's largest defense show while in France, and Moe is looking ahead to potential for some of those global leaders to invest in Canadian defense and Saskatchewan's oil and gas sector. The U.S. just launched a new wave of strikes against Iran. It's in response to the downing of an American military helicopter near the Strait of Hormuz earlier in the day. Now Iran has declared a response.
9: These ongoing retaliatory U.S. strikes on Iran targeting multiple locations like radar and command and control centers are a significant response to the downing of that U.S. Apache helicopter. But tonight, Iran vowing a decisive response to the U.S. and any nation here in the Middle East hosting U.S. bases.
1: That's ABC Chief Global Affairs Correspondent Martha Raddatz. An unlicensed pilot managed to fly under the radar for more than a decade and a half, transporting people without the proper credentials. Now authorities in Canada have arrested Jeffrey Wall for deceiving the flying public and his bosses at Air Canada. ABC Chief Investigative Correspondent Aaron Katursky has the details.
12: Flew 900 flights, both internationally and domestic, for Air Canada, Canada's national carrier, serving tens of thousands of passengers. Air Canada says maybe there wasn't any real safety concern here, but according to the police, this kind of credentialing has to matter.
1: The 59-year-old is facing fraud and public mischief charges. He'll be back in court later this month. NASA is ready for its next big mission.
29: We are returning to the moon. A grand adventure back to the lunar surface to build a moon base and to do so for all of its scientific, its economic potential, and to master the skills for where we will inevitably go next.
1: We just met the astronauts flying aboard the Artemis 3, which is scheduled to launch next year. The crew includes 3 Americans and 1 Italian. The crew will be testing docking procedures, among other things in space, with a lunar module. It's an important step to crewed lunar landings, which is planned for 2028. The latest local news is as close as your phone. 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In Regina and southern Saskatchewan tonight, cloudy with a 60% chance of showers or thunderstorms and a low of 12. Tomorrow, partly cloudy with a 60% chance of showers or risk of a thunderstorm and a high of 18. Thursday, partly cloudy with a 40% chance of showers and a high of 17. In Saskatoon and central Saskatchewan tonight, mainly cloudy with a 30% chance of showers or risk of a thunderstorm and a low of 13. Tomorrow, mainly cloudy with a 60% chance of showers or risk of a thunderstorm and a high of 20. Thursday, sunny and a high of 19. For news anytime, go to CJME.com and CKOM.com. I'm Roman Hadar.
0: 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Evan Bray on 650 CKOM.
10: Well, we just had Minister of Trade and Exports Warren Kading on the show, fresh back from the trade mission to China. And now we just have learned an announcement just made by the province that Premier Scott Moe is heading to Europe for the next 10 days on a pretty important trade mission aimed at strengthening Saskatchewan's relationships with key partners across the European Union. Trip includes a few different stops, Belgium, the Czech Republic, France, and Poland, just to name a few, focusing on expanding trade, attracting investment, promoting Saskatchewan's strengths, especially in energy, ag, critical minerals, and defense. But thankfully, before he heads out on this mission, he carved out some time to talk with us here this morning. I'm happy to say Premier Scott Moe joining us by phone. Premier, thanks for the call.
8: Well, thank you, Evan, on what is a beautiful morning.
10: Yeah, beautiful morning, although we got a storm coming tonight. So in this province, you never say never. But let's talk about this announcement. Just announced a pretty exciting and important trade mission for our province, Premier. Talk about where you're headed.
8: Yeah, on a number of fronts, I think. We'll spend some time in Eastern Europe, Czechia, as well as Poland, and somewhat connected but not in Eastern Europe is Belgium. Connected because it is a port city and it is an opportunity for us to provide some food and energy security to that Eastern European area through that port in Belgium with potash and agricultural products and increasing our exports there. But also on the energy security front, it's all things nuclear in Eastern Europe as they look for a more sustainable supply than maybe what they've traditionally had in a Russian supply. And no better place to look than Saskatchewan for, one, the fuel, the uranium, and two, the Saskatchewan-based technology that we have through Cameco that's based right out of Saskatoon here. So that is part of the mission that we're on. And then we'll be off to Paris for the largest defense trade show on earth. Over 100,000 people will be coming together. When you think of the industries that are leading globally in the innovation and technology, providing those manufactured goods to our mining and oil and gas sector, it's a very small step for them to participate in the Canadian investment in defense spending and to create those partnerships globally through attending that trade show, which is called the Erasatory in Paris, France. So we'll be off to France at some point next week as well, supporting a new industry or an expansion of an existing industry to every degree that we can.
10: Let's talk about a couple of points in there. First of all, who's part of your delegation, Premier?
8: STEP, the Saskatchewan Trade and Export Partnership, and a number of their partners, and I expect a number of manufacturing companies out of not just Saskatoon and Regina, but across the province that are looking to deepen their connections with military defense contractors from around the world and even

0: expand to a few other European countries as well.
1: What will success look like? Will it be some signed contracts? I know, I think about your recent trip to India where a huge uranium deal was signed. Is that what you're hoping you'll come back with?
0: Ideally, I think success would look like at least some intentional documents. All signed contracts start with intentional documents, and in India, we started working on that in 2018. Actually, that uranium agreement that Cameco had signed with the country of India. We do have relationships, whether it be through Cameco Nutrien and other Saskatchewan-based producers in that Eastern Europe space. And what success would look like would be any intentional documents, whether they be memorandum of understandings or actually deliberate intents to move forward and tightening our trade relationship between any of those countries and some Saskatchewan companies for us to diversify our existing exports, but also for us to deepen that trade relationship in those Eastern European countries. On the defense side, I think this is a new frontier for us. Not entirely new, but definitely an opportunity for expansion when we see the investment that's going to flow in the Canadian defense spending over the next number of years. And no better way for Canadian and Saskatchewan companies that already have that expertise to partake in that as well.
1: Premier Scott Moe is my guest. Let's talk about the defense spending part of this, because I think there are lots of people whose attention has been piqued with some of the enhanced defense spending that this country will be doing. What in Saskatchewan do we have to offer the defense sector, both within our country and potentially on this trade mission that you're headed on?
0: I think a whole lot. And at first is there's more than this, but really at the at my level of understanding, there's really two levels of opportunities to participate in this as an actual contractor of defense spending, of which we do have at least one here in the province, but then to be a subcontractor in the construction and investment of some pretty specialized equipment. We have a Calian out of the just adjacent to the University of Saskatchewan here that is a contractor in the defense spending across Canada and around the world. But we have many subcontractors that help a general contractor like that or a direct contractor with defense build the equipment that they need. And when you look at the expertise that we have, whether it be hydraulics, electric vehicles, autonomous vehicles, drones, and all of the specialized equipment that so many Saskatchewan companies build for our mining sector, for our oil and gas sector, ensuring that those sectors are more efficient and using some of the latest technology in the world. And then these companies in Saskatchewan are providing that technology to other mining companies around the world. It is nothing but a small step to take that innovation, that expertise over to the military defense procurement side. And so we're actively, I think, speaking with whether it be Chambers of Commerce, STEP, other organizations, and directly with some of these companies in this industry. How do we support you in expanding and becoming qualified to partake in the investment that's going to happen in Canada that I would say is crucially important? I mentioned all too often we take our food and energy security for granted here in Canada, and we should not. We also take our very sovereignty and our ability to defend ourselves for granted, and we certainly shouldn't. And so we welcome the increase in defense spending by the federal government, and I think there's a real opportunity for Saskatchewan companies to expand their operations in that space.
1: Premier Moe, as you head on a trip like this, and there's been a lot of talk, especially with everything going on in the United States and tariffs, lots of talk about portfolio diversification. When you head over to what is a fairly significant trade mission to Europe, is this about diversification or is it about expansion of the exports that we've got going right now?
0: I would say both. First, the U.S. is our largest trading partner as Canadian and as a province of Saskatchewan. However, Saskatchewan is quite well diversified relative to any other province. We export to over 160 countries around the world. I think there is only about 195, and honestly, some of those we choose not to export to for obvious reasons. So the U.S. is going to continue to be our largest trading partner. There's no doubt about that, and we might even further or increase that trade with them over the next number of years, despite what we hear out of the White House on a daily basis. That being said, we're also increasing the value of our exports. We see new uranium mines coming on, new potash mines, new copper mines, expansions into helium, lithium, the alumina find outside of Tisdale. We're going to expand the

0: value of our exports. And it would do us well as we look at that expansion in value, that we try to diversify that to the greatest degree we can. It really creates resilience in the industries, and ultimately resilience in the careers and jobs that are going to the families that are going to essentially generate their wealth in these industries for generations to come. And so I think it's both. This is an expansion of our trade practices, but it's also a diversification of that expansion in general, and that's the way that I look at it.
1: Chatting today with Saskatchewan Premier Scott Moe. Last question on this topic, Premier, is let's think positively. You hit a home run over there. We signed some intention documents that will lead toward further exports to the EU. Do we have the infrastructure needed? Are we able to get our products over there easily from where we are in the country?
0: Well, that's interesting, and there's a conversation around our infrastructure to get it to a boat here in Canada, and that conversation centers on often pipelines and oil, but it's also true with agricultural products and potash, whether they're heading to the Port of Vancouver or any other port on the West Coast, and so that's part of the conversation. Once it's on a boat, then when it lands in Europe, how do they actually get it into that Eastern Europe area? And, you know, potash is a good piece of conversation, uranium and nuclear fuel or nuclear power also, but let's use potash as the example. Our largest competitors when it comes, global competitors in the potash space, are Belarus and Russia. We see Eastern Europe trying to access more Canadian potash for a number of reasons, of which I think we can be quite proud of. That is why we are visiting, for example, the port of Antwerp in Belgium, which is not an Eastern European country. However, they're a port country, and there is some very rapid conversions that we're seeing of ports there to ensure that they are able to access, unload potash in the port of Antwerp and provide not just Eastern Europe, but the entirety of Europe with a sustainable supply of Saskatchewan potash or Western Canadian potash. So there's two pieces to that conversation. One is how we get it to a boat and how we get it from a boat to the end user. And in Eastern Europe, the Belgium port is part of that, as well as some of the conversations we may have in Poland will be part of that as well.
1: I know we've got short time left here. You're on your way to this trade mission today, but I just wanted to touch base about the oil and gas show. I know you had the entire SAS party team down there for a caucus meeting. I heard your speech that was on the Wednesday at lunch to the crowd. I felt like the energy at the oil show was really positive.
0: There's a bit of optimism, and for good reason, in the energy industry in Western Canada, including here in Saskatchewan. And I would say we very much are in a moment here in Saskatchewan where we have an opportunity to, attract the investment. Two is to actually attract that investment to increase the barrels that we are providing, which are some of the most sustainable barrels of oil that you can find on Earth. And this is an area where we talk about expanding our exports into the U.S. Our largest export is oil, largely coming out of that Weyburn-Estevan area, but also out of that North Battleford, Kindersley, Lloydminster area as well. And we have an opportunity, whether it be through Bridger or South Bow, to actually provide more barrels of oil, create more jobs here to the U.S. But we also have, I think, a very real opportunity, not only through the expansion of the TMX pipeline, but a second piece of infrastructure to the West Coast that are going to narrow the basis and open up the rest of the world to Western Canadian oil and allow us. Everyone talks about Alberta and the million barrels that they might be able to increase there, but we have a real opportunity in Saskatchewan to increase by 1 or 3 or 500,000 barrels as well, which would represent somewhere between a 30, 50, or 100% increase to our production. So a lot of optimism at the Weyburn Oil Show. I'm off on spending a day at the Global Oil Show in Calgary before we head to Europe, and I expect an equal amount of optimism there. Discussion, yes, but optimism as well, as we really, for the first time, we're not quite there yet, but we're providing some very real certainty in an industry that has had a 10-year hiatus on certainty due to federal regulation. A little more work to do, but we're getting there. And I think that's at the core of the optimism that I felt in Weyburn, and you were down there, Evan, and I think you felt it as well.
1: Yeah, we'll have to leave our conversation there. We're at the end of our time, but Premier, good luck with the trade mission, safe travels, and I'm hoping we can check in once you're home, get a bit of a report on how it went.
0: for sure and weather the storm well.
1: Indeed. Premier Scott Moe headed to Europe, literally leaves today on a 10-day trade mission. Belgium, Czech Republic, France, Poland, some of the stops that he's making, including that big trade show that he was talking about, one of the largest defense trade shows in the world that is happening in Paris while they're over there, all part of this trade mission the Premier is headed on. Okay, Open Lines is coming up next. We open the phone lines, the text lines for you, 1-877-332-8255. We can talk about the Premier's trade mission if you like. We can talk about Pierre Poilievre's speech, which I think was a doozy yesterday in Calgary. One of the best speeches I have ever seen Pierre Poilievre give. In fact, I'll play a couple clips of it. If you didn't hear the speech, I think it was phenomenal. How does he keep that going? How does that momentum keep going through the next couple of years and into whenever the next federal election happens? Maybe that's part of the question. We have lots we can talk about. Open Lines coming up next here on 650 CKOM, 980 CJME.
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9: Saskatchewan's business community has about 10% more female-owned businesses than the rest of the country. Recent figures showed 1 in 5 privately held Saskatchewan businesses were majority female-owned. These businesses are most likely found in the professional, scientific, healthcare, and social fields, but construction saw a 33% increase in the past 2 years. I'm Paul Martin.
10: Manhattan.
11: This is Sean Mullen, co-founder of 9 Mile Legacy Brewing. A good beer can tell you the story of where it was made and the many hands that made it, of how far we've come, where we're going, and of those moments that are best shared with friends. A good beer keeps us connected to something bigger. Good brewing is a pursuit of excellence. It's crafting a legacy that thinks in decades rather than years. So, in that perfect moment, the beer speaks for itself. 9 Mile Legacy Brewing, building better beverages.
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0: On the energy security front, you know, it's all things nuclear in Eastern Europe as they look for a more sustainable supply than maybe what they've traditionally had in a Russian supply. And no better place to look than Saskatchewan for, one, the fuel, the uranium, and two, the Saskatchewan-based technology that we have through Cameco that's based right out of Saskatoon here. So that is part of the mission that we're on.
1: Just a snippet of the conversation we just had with Premier Scott Moe as he heads to the EU for a trade mission, leaving today. Well, we got first of all, this morning, we had a message to our Facebook page. Michelle in Lakeview in Saskatoon sent a picture of a badger in her backyard. It's a great picture. But, you know, badgers, give them their space. Well, then we just got a phone call. A wolf walking by the CP rail tracks in Regina, right near the food bank. So it's Wildlife Awareness Morning, it seems, in the two major cities in this province. Thank you to everyone who's been keeping us up to date on the progress of both of those things. I mentioned earlier this morning Donald Trump at the Knicks game last night. Knicks lost, by the way, so they're up in the series 2-1, but they lost to San Antonio last night, 115-111. U.S. President Donald Trump was there. This caused some consternation for game goers because they had to go that much earlier. Enhanced security. They shut down a bunch of the outdoor celebrations prior to the game for security reasons. You had to be there a lot earlier to get in safely, going through all the enhanced security. Then they would show him on the big screen. The boos would come out, people booing. Then the picture emerged of him sleeping on the couch. So I brought that up this morning. And a couple of people texting in saying, hey, go easy on the guy. He puts in long days. He's 80 years old. And it reminds me of Jody and I went to an Eagles concert about 7-8 years ago. We took my mother and father-in-law. It was an incredible 2-hour concert. And my father-in-law, Stan, had the best hour nap of his life in the middle of the Eagles concert. It can happen, right? Happens to the best of us. Anyway, nonetheless. Trump, the first sitting U.S. president to attend an NBA Finals game last night. I mean, he lived in New York most of his life. He's a Knicks fan. He's been to many Knicks games, so not surprising that he would want to go to the game last night. But some people piling on that one. Okay, Pierre Poilievre, I want to talk about this, and maybe we'll get into this during open lines. He gave a speech yesterday in Calgary. It was a pro-Canadian unity speech. He is very much focused on nationalism. His speech was incredible. I thought he provided so many good foundational statements about the history of Canada, about how we've come through challenging times before, and gave some great examples. It was a pretty inspiring speech. Some people already disagreeing with me on the text line, but I'm going to play you a couple of clips from it. We can talk about it. Open Lines is next here on 650 CKOM, 980 CJME.
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10: Good evening, I'm Roman Hadar. Some strong storms could swing into southeastern Saskatchewan tonight. Environment Canada says all kinds of severe weather could hit that area, including strong winds, heavy rain, large hail, and the possibility of tornadoes. New information on when the Gardner Dam will open the floodgates. We're being told it will happen tomorrow morning at 9. Once they do, we could see the water level on the South Saskatchewan rise by as much as 4.5 feet. The U.S. is launching new attacks in Iran. President Donald Trump says it's in response to Iran downing a military chopper. The pilots were rescued by an unmanned drone boat, the first of its kind. A former Air Canada captain was charged this morning, accused of piloting hundreds of flights over 17 years with fraudulent licenses. Air Canada says the individual was removed from active duty once this was discovered. In Regina and southern Saskatchewan tonight, cloudy with a 60% chance of showers or thunderstorms and a low of 12. Tomorrow, partly cloudy with a 60% chance of showers, a risk of a thunderstorm and a high of 18. In Saskatoon and central Saskatchewan tonight, mainly cloudy with a 30% chance of showers, a risk of a thunderstorm and a low of 13. Tomorrow, mainly cloudy with a 60% chance of showers, a risk of a thunderstorm and a high of 20. For news anytime, go to CJME.com and CKOM.com. 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
4: Jamie Nye, Belton Johnson, Daryl Davis, taking you right to kickoff. 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
26: Century Farm plaques at the end of rural Alberta laneways still stand as monuments to the legacies they left their great, great grandchildren who still plow the same soil. Those farms and this country are here today because no matter the hardship, they never gave up on Canada, and neither should we.
1: Just a snippet from Pierre Poilievre's speech yesterday in Calgary. This is part of his kind of anti-separation tour, I guess you could call it, that he's doing. He's really promoting Canadian unity over the next little while. He's traveling around Alberta giving speeches in various places. Yesterday, he was at a Legion Hall in Calgary. He didn't have a big audience there. I thought the speech was very, very good. One of the stronger ones that I've heard Pierre Poilievre give, and I think he's given some good speeches. His history lesson of the BNA Act, the British North American Act, this is about 2 minutes long, but I want you to give it a listen. I think he really lays out the roles of the various levels of government very well here.
26: Alberta became a province in 1905 because Confederation promised to marry autonomy over local decisions with shared strength of pan-Canadian trade, defense, population, and landmass. The win-win of Confederation was really crystallized in the British North American Act, often called the BNA. The BNA is Canada's DNA. It's a different kind of constitution than most countries. There are no lofty ideals expressed, no grand statements. It's an org chart. It's a who does what manual. It's a summary of what the provinces and the federal government should separately do as part of the common project of Canada. It's very practical, based on the principle that power should be as close to the people as possible. What an individual can do, let him do it. What he can't, let the locality do it. What the locality can't do, let the province do it. And what the province cannot do, then and only then the federal government steps in. In the British North American Act, schools, hospitals, natural resources are the responsibility of provinces. The federal government does borders, defense, criminal law, and movement of goods and services across borders. Each level of government should do only what only that government can do. That approach, for most of our history, kept government affordable and accountable, and left maximum freedom for people and provinces to do what worked for them. It also kept us out of each other's hair. And that all made sense. You don't need a federal government to put up a stop sign, approve a mine, build a road or a hospital that is only inside one province. You do need it to clear the way for a railway or a pipeline that crosses many provinces, or to buy fighter jets that can protect all 10 provinces and three territories. The problem lately has been that the federal government has been terrible at the things that are its job while sticking its nose in things that are not its job.
1: I mean, doesn't that, in 2 minutes, really sum up the consternation, the frustrations, the anguish that we've been feeling over the last little while? I don't care what your political persuasion is. You have to admit that that is really what is at the heart of the battle between, well, let's say Alberta and Canada. We could say that we have our grievances here in Saskatchewan as well. I know that. But in that 2 minutes, I think Pierre Poilievre did a good job of summing it up. And the other thing I wanted to play for you from his speech yesterday is he pointed out, we have done this before. We have dug out of problematic places in Canadians' history before.
26: We've done it before. In the 1980s, Canadians elected a new government. And over the following 30 years, we scrapped the National Energy Program, signed free trade with the United States, unblocked and unlocked the oil sands, shrunk the size of the federal government by a third, and unbridled Alberta to become the richest place anywhere on earth. We can do that again. The good news is that the problems that we need to fix are easily fixable. And what I would say is listen carefully to the concerns of those who are saying they want to leave. And you will find that they do not have a problem with their fellow Canadians or even with Canada itself. They have a problem with the federal government. We don't need a different country in Alberta. We need different government policies in Ottawa.
1: Oh, you can imagine. That got a round of applause. But a lot of the pieces, the speaking points that Pierre Poilievre hit on yesterday, I think are a blueprint for what you can do to eradicate this feeling of Western alienation that we talk about so much on this show. Do you agree? I'm giving his speech a 10 out of 10 yesterday. I don't know if you caught it. I don't know if you listened to clips of it, or maybe you went back and listened to the entire thing. I'm curious to hear your thoughts. I know there's lots of people weighing in on the text line. Phone line is open for you as well. 1-877-332-8255. Happy to hear from you. Also, we are more than willing to talk about Premier Mo and the trip that he is taking, just announced this morning. In fact, he was live on our show just after the announcement was made, talking about the fact that they are heading to Europe for the next 10 days on a trade mission aimed at strengthening Saskatchewan's relationship with key trading partners. Interesting to me that there are still mixed reviews on this, right? There are still a number of people that don't love this. And I'll use Sharon as an example on the text line here. All countries are fighting wars with their neighbors and immigration, yet we have our premier traveling to these same countries about investments. If as much time was spent on his job in Saskatchewan as around the world, we'd have the best healthcare and education for starters. Make peace at home. Big problem with politicians. All done at the compliments of taxpayers. Where are people any better off by a politician's travels? I feel like we are. I feel like we do. These trade missions, we do gain something from these trade missions, and we have seen numerous times. Sometimes it's been when Premier Mo has traveled with the Prime Minister of Canada. Other times it's been when they've gone on their own. But I'm a supporter of the trade offices in various countries, is obviously the ones where we do a heavy amount of trade. India, China, those are important. Those are important partners for us, the United States, of course, as well. Cindy said, I think it's great the way our province is opening doors to diversify our trade abroad. Premier Mo obviously takes the well-being of our province very seriously, but I wonder how many days it will take before the Liberals wiggle any trade growth our province secures from Premier Mo's upcoming trip to their own podium boasting comments. Well, could be, Cindy. I don't know. It's a possibility, perhaps. 1-877-332-8255. You want to join the conversation, whether it's the Premier's trade mission, maybe you want to talk about Poilievre's speech, maybe you want to talk about the fact that Mark Carney just this morning confirmed that the Gordie Howe Bridge is finally opening in Eastern Canada. This is something we've been watching, and he was caught just before going into a meeting this morning and gave this response.
2: Well, look, it's positive news. Obviously, the bridge will be open at the end of the week, and you know, a symbol, but also a fact of cooperation between our countries. Great for Canadians going across the border, Americans coming across the border, and for commerce. And I just want to salute the those who constructed it on both sides, and looking forward to getting it done.
1: You'll remember earlier this year, it was reported both sides, Canada and the United States, quietly trying to negotiate when that opening was happening after U.S. President Donald Trump complained. I think that was February of this year, complained that Canada wasn't treating the U.S. fairly on trade. And he went on a bit of a tirade about the construction of the bridge. And yeah, there's a few things there. Anyway, good news that the bridge is opening. What do you want to talk about? Give us a call, 1-877-332-8255. Let's start with Peter in Moose Jaw. Peter, thanks for calling in. What have you got on your mind today?
5: Evan, that last text that you got there from that woman talking about trade and not needing to trade and staying home, and that is a recipe for disaster. Our province is built on trade. Everything we have here, schools, hospitals, roads, that has been paid for by us trading our natural resources to the world and taking the money and using it to build these things. We can't exist without trade. Scott Moe has got to get on his bicycle and start going around everywhere and trying to spread the word about Saskatchewan. You will end up broke, so broke and penniless if you don't trade. And I was just telling your producer, Brad Wall likes to say it. It's such a great phrase. You don't get rich washing each other's socks.
1: that is a good line, and that is true, actually, Peter. Thanks for calling in. Let's stay on the Premier's trade mission, and let's go to Aaron in Humboldt. Aaron, thanks so much for calling in. What have you got?
6: Well, I'm just curious to know why that you don't ask hard questions. Like, what is the budget for this, flitting around Europe with his, family members? Who's paying for his wife when she's over there going to the Paris cafes? Are they jumping on a private jet? We had an Ontario scandal here not very long ago where they bought a private jet. Is Scott Moe paying for a private jet from our taxpayer dollars? Or is he jumping on the plane with, executives from Cameco who are flying there anyway? What is the budget for this? And, he sort of said, we're just going to, head over to Paris whenever we get a chance. Well, when you book a last-minute flight from, Brussels to Paris, it's probably 10 times the price than if you planned it out. So,
1: But I'm thinking. Thanks for the call. But I mean, this clearly is a planned and scheduled trip. We often will get reporting back afterwards, the financial reporting of it. I'm not a person that takes the attitude that there's nefarious things going on behind the scenes when it comes to trips like this. So yeah, fair enough. We need to know. We need to understand the cost of it. But my premise is this is important for us to be doing these things. And I know that there's going to be a cost to it. It's not going to come free of charge. The premier talked about the fact that, yes, there are some executives going from Cameco, from some of the industries here in the province. And obviously, once back, as we talked about with the premier this morning, we'd love to have him back on the show. We'll do a bit of a kind of a reflection on the trip. What did you accomplish? What's the value for the taxpayers in the province? All things that we can talk about and follow up when he is back. 1-877-332-8255. Okay, time for one more caller. I've got Clark calling in. Clark, where are you calling from today?
7: Martinsville.
1: Awesome. Thanks for calling in. What have you got for me on open lines?
7: Well, I was driving down the road yesterday and listening to your radio station there, and they had a news clip from Carney introducing our new Governor General.
1: Right, Louise Arbour, yes.
7: Yeah, he was giving a nice little speech, and he commented that she represented the core values of Canada as a country. And one of the core values he listed was sustainability. Like, in my mind, I do not think sustainability is a core value of a country.
1: Mm-hmm.
7: And I think that shows, you were talking about Polyev and his speech, which I caught last night too, is pretty good. And the divide between Alberta and Western Canada and federal government. There's comments like that, I think, that just show the difference in the mindset. When our prime minister says, a core value of our country is sustainability. That's pretty awful. That's not my core value at all. He didn't mention honesty and integrity and something we could probably all agree on as a core value. He says sustainability is a core value.
1: Which might be a core value of his government. You and I might agree, whether we don't agree on that it should be or not. It could very much be a core value of the Liberal government. I will say, Clark, there are a number of people that were on the text line yesterday as that kind of a formal installation ceremony was happening. There were a number of people who were not happy about the choice for Governor General. Many people feel Louise Arbour has been quite divisive in the past in some of her comments, some of her decisions as part of the Supreme Court of Canada, some of the documents that she's written, everything from climate to military. There's a number of things. So there, you know, I would say it's safe to say that not everybody is jumping up and down about the appointment of her to that position. Thanks for the call. Let's take a break. Come back. I want to check in on the text line again. 1-877-332-8255. 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
1: Saskatchewan actor Kim Coates continues to have strong success in Hollywood. 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
1: I'm Evan Bray. 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
15: Don't miss something in the wake of your smile. I get a notion from the look in your eyes.
16: Listen carefully to the concerns of those who are saying they want to leave, and you will find that they do not have a problem with their fellow Canadians, or even with Canada itself. They have a problem with the federal government. We don't need a different country in Alberta. We need different government policies in Ottawa.
1: A few texts rolling in about the Pierre Poilievre speech. Some disagreeing with me. I thought the speech was great. Some people saying, yeah, I don't know if I would call it great. I've got a text here from Sean calling in or texting in from north of Maymont. Says, great speech, but all true nostalgia with no plan to immediately restore charter rights of freedom of expression and liberty, property, and pre-existing firearms rights. Well, Pierre Poilievre did on this show say, this was prior to the election, if elected prime minister, would you get rid of the firearm legislation? He said immediately. So he has said that, I think, fairly consistently. Back to Sean's text, he said, business policy is important, but basic rights of life, liberty, and security of the person must be enduring and protected by government, not eroded by government. Cameron in Regina, Pierre Poilievre has no choice but to be patient. If Carney's promises come to fruition, the Conservatives don't have a chance. But at some point, Carney has to do something more than make great claims of Canadian potential. If the first 15 months are any example of his economic accomplishments, I wouldn't hold my breath, says Cameron from Regina. There were a couple of people that said here, Dave in PA, 12 out of 10, that's what he's giving Poilievre's speech. How could someone criticize that speech? Good leaders bring people together, not divide people. Pierre is wanting to work together and look at issues from the same side of the table. He definitely is promoting Canadian unity. There's no question about that. Okay, we'll take a break. When we come back, I want to talk to a little bit about the forestry industry, forestry management. Wildfires, fairly manageable, touch wood, fairly manageable so far this season, largely in part because of the moisture we had through the winter time. We've got an expert in forestry management joining us next to talk about the industry from a few different angles. That's coming up next here on 650 CKOM, 980 CJME.
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20: Good evening. I'm Roman Hadar. It could be another bad day for stormy weather in the southeast. Another day of storms isn't being welcomed by Carlisle.
21: We're all very tired, very exhausted.
20: And we're still waiting for the Gardner Dam to open its floodgates. Some strong storms could swing into southeastern Saskatchewan tonight. Environment Canada says all kinds of severe weather could hit, the most severe being in the southeast, Moosomin, down through Carlisle and Carnduff. Environment Canada's Matt Loney says there's a chance of tornadoes.
22: Any tornado is dangerous, so it's something that everybody should be concerned with if the tornado warning does happen to materialize.
20: Along with the possibility of tornadoes, 100 millimeters of torrential rain or 4 inches, 130 kilometer an hour wind gusts, and large hail. Carlisle is bracing for round 3 of a spring storm smackdown. As our Jillian Massey tells us, there's some anxiety in the community.
21: Fingers crossed we don't have worse damage tonight.
23: Mayor Jen Cedar says picnic tables were smashed and trampolines tossed in wicked winds a few days ago.
21: I think everyone is really on edge today, and I'm hoping that we take that as advanced warning to do some good prep.
23: She says Carlisle saw more wind damage than flooding, so she's not planning on filing any provincial disaster assistance paperwork yet. But after this storm, who knows? In Regina, I'm Jillian Massey.
20: Now, if your home is damaged by any kind of weather, there are a few important steps homeowners can take. Mike Payne is with Restorex Disaster Restoration.
24: Take lots of pictures, try to remediate or save any of your contents as possible, and then if it gets to a point where you can start doing some of your own demolition.
20: He says the damage may already be done, but acting quickly can help prevent the situation from getting worse. Back on Friday, we got the urgent message from the Water Security Agency telling us it was opening the spill gates of the Gardner Dam back on Sunday.
25: So starting June 7th, we're expecting to increase the outflows.
20: Those words were straight from the mouth of the agency's Sean Jakes. The urgency was because the flow of water was to be extreme and fast enough to fill Mosaic Stadium in 2 hours. Well, we're still waiting for the floodgates to open. Now, this afternoon, we're being told the gates will open tomorrow morning, around 9. When that happens, the river is expected to rise as much as 4.5 feet. This will be the first time the spillway is opened in 6 years. The Premier is heading across the pond, talking trade.
29: This is an opportunity for us to deepen some trade with existing partners and to expand to a few other European countries as well.
20: Scott Moe joined the Evan Bray Show this morning. The delegation will attend the world's largest defense show while in France, and Moe is looking ahead to potential for some of those global leaders to invest in Canadian defense and Saskatchewan's oil and gas sector. The U.S. just launched a new wave of strikes against Iran. It's in response to the downing of an American military helicopter near the Strait of Hormuz earlier in the day. Now Iran has declared a response.
30: These ongoing retaliatory U.S. strikes on Iran targeting multiple locations like radar and command and control centers are a significant response to the downing of that U.S. Apache helicopter. But tonight, Iran vowing a decisive response to the U.S. and any nation here in the Middle East hosting U.S. bases.
20: That's ABC Chief Global Affairs Correspondent Martha Raddatz. An unlicensed pilot managed to fly under the radar for more than a decade and a half, transporting people without the proper credentials. Now authorities in Canada have arrested Jeffrey Wall for deceiving the flying public and his bosses at Air Canada. ABC Chief Investigative Correspondent Aaron Katursky has the details.
0: flew 900 flights, both internationally and domestic, for Air Canada, Canada's national carrier, serving tens of thousands of passengers. Air Canada says maybe there wasn't any real safety concern here, but according to the police, this kind of credentialing has to matter.
20: The 59-year-old is facing fraud and public mischief charges. He'll be back in court later this month. NASA is ready for its next big mission.
2: We are returning to the moon. A grand adventure back to the lunar surface to build a moon base and to do so for all of its scientific, its economic potential, and to master the skills for where we will inevitably go next.
20: We just met the astronauts flying aboard the Artemis 3, which is scheduled to launch next year. The crew includes three Americans and one Italian. The crew will be testing docking procedures, among other things in space, with a lunar module. It's an important step to crewed lunar landings, which is planned for 2028. The latest local news is as close as your phone. 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In Regina and southern Saskatchewan tonight, cloudy with a 60% chance of showers or thunderstorms and a low of 12. Tomorrow, partly cloudy with a 60% chance of showers, a risk of a thunderstorm and a high of 18. Thursday, partly cloudy with a 40% chance of showers and a high of 17. In Saskatoon and central Saskatchewan tonight, mainly cloudy with a 30% chance of showers, a risk of a thunderstorm and a low of 13. Tomorrow, mainly cloudy with a 60% chance of showers, a risk of a thunderstorm and a high of 20. Thursday, sunny and a high of 19. For news anytime, go to CJME.com and CKOM.com. I'm Roman Hadar.
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0: Tuesday morning. Evan Bray, good to have you here. As we step into another topic that, of course, is front of mind for us, as we know, last year, at this time, we had a lot of wildfires burning in the province. It had been already declared to be an emergency in many communities. Evacuations had taken place. We've seen a few areas in the province where it's been a problem so far this year. And I know we're not through it all, but it's been a better year, I think we can safely say, on that front. And, you know, sometimes when we're thinking about forestry and wildfires, we forget that this province is actually covered in forest. The whole northern half of the province, of course, has a lot of trees, a lot of forestry. And forestry, by the way, the industry supports more than 12,000 jobs in northern Saskatchewan. But the industry has got some challenges. There's some troubling points that they're working through. The recent wildfire seasons, of course, raising serious concerns about the long-term supply of timber. This is needed to keep the mills operating and attract investment. Last year alone, more than 1 million hectares burned in Saskatchewan's commercial forest zone. This is where my next guest comes in and can add to this conversation. We've had Carl Neggers on the show before. He's the CEO of Forest Saskatchewan, and Carl is joining me in studio today. Thanks so much for being here.
1: Well, thanks for having me, Evan.
0: So, I mean, we talked about the wildfires. You and I talked about them last year. This year, a better start, largely due to, of course, the snowpack and the weather that has helped us out, I would suggest.
1: And the moisture, yeah.
0: Yeah, the moisture.
1: Yeah, that's all timely, yeah.
0: Is it so? Where are things standing today in the province?
1: Well, currently, I think there's only a couple of fires that they're expressing as active. Most of them are contained. The most recent fire, the Lobstick fire, which was the Nesbitt Forest in and around Prince Albert, was the most significant, not only in terms of its burn, but its proximity to a major community like Prince Albert.
0: Right. And in that case, I know there were a few people on the text line critical of the late start they felt the province got at trying to fight that fire. Did we just get lucky with weather conditions there, do you think?
1: I think, there was some suggestion that the agency responsible for wildfire suppression kind of dropped the ball early, kind of moving away from fire activity when it was close to Duck Lake. But with the winds that aggravated the actual fires, the embers really increased the size and the impact of that fire. And thank God the winds were blowing the way they were. Otherwise, the city of Prince Albert could have been under a more significant threat. And thank God the timely rains came when they did, because that fire actually leaped the Saskatchewan River, or the North Saskatchewan River, and was threatening some communities, even the community of Shelbrook.
0: I know after the fires basically were contained last year, there was, of course, lots of reflection by the province saying, we are going to commission a report to be done to try and help us understand what are the lessons learned from this. MNP was commissioned. Premier Moe was just asked about that in a news conference the other day, when that MNP fire review would be ready. This is what he had to say.
2: I think I said earlier, as soon as it's available, we'd make it available publicly. We've said that from the beginning, and when we're able to make it public, we will.
3: What is the timeline on that, though? Because it was due months ago.
2: That is the timeline. When we can make it available, we will. And I would say that's as soon as possible.

0: That report indicated that it would be the spring of 2026. We're now into the summer, and we just recently sent a letter to the minister asking for the release of that report. And what the premier is saying is somewhat kind of funny, because his words in the fall were that he wanted lessons learned for 2026. Well, we're in the 2026 season,
1: right?
0: And our accounts on the ground, is not much has changed, which is unfortunate, because you mentioned in your introduction the severity of the 2025 season, and God bless Mother Nature this year, but that still doesn't help us if things get worse and the agency is not taking advantage of the recommendations that were made.
1: Carl Neggers is the CEO of Forest Saskatchewan. So what is it that makes you think that report is done? Are you seeing some changes, some things being implemented that you feel are as a result of the report and recommendations?
0: Yeah, we're seeing that the agency itself is taking some on-the-ground actions to involve the industry through an advisory committee. Not that it's very active, but the statement and the process seems to be commissioned. So where did that come from? Did that come from the report? Is that something they're thinking will improve? Well, if the report is indicating that that's something they should do, then where's the rest of the recommendations? Because fundamentally for us is we've requested that in their mandate, that resource protection is part of their mandate, not just public safety, because the Crown is responsible for the protection of that resource, because it commissions licenses, 20-year agreements with us and 2 to 5 year agreements with small operators, mm-hmm. family-based operations, and the Lobstick Fire is a classic example where small family operations have been impacted, where in some cases their 2 year allocation has been completely wiped out. So where's the report? Where's the recommendations? And how, as an industry, can we help implement those recommendations to improve the situation?
1: Right. So what would change? You talked about resource protection needs to be included as part of the strategy, not just like personal protection. Mm-hmm. But what would change if that was the case? Why is that important, Carl?
0: It's critical because in some cases we've seen that when fires aren't threatening a community or a place where people are actively living and working, there's a less interest in suppression. Now, the challenge there is if you allow a wildfire to grow, it gets harder and harder to manage, and it gets extremely difficult to suppress. So if you're attacking the fire when it's incubating in its infancy, that's a great time to reduce its threat. Fundamentally, if you're allowing a fire to grow and become exclusively wild, it's destroying resources that we are allocated for our harvest licensing, but you're also destroying wildlife habitat and other potential recreational investments that people have made, even though they may not be there.
1: One thing that comes up every time we talk about forest fires or wildfires is, you know, the people that will point out this is part of nature renewing itself. So, you know, is there an element of that to be factored into this discussion?
0: The wildfire for ages has been a way for renewal, and we shouldn't suspect that it's going to change. And with climate change, we know it's been aggravated. It's more aggressive. But there's things, as we know, that we can do to prevent its harm to things that are important to us.
1: Mm-hmm.
0: And when we talk about resource protection, we're talking about also resource management. What can we do to manage resource so it becomes more wildfire resilient, mm-hmm. and Mother Nature doesn't have the chance to destroy the things that are important to us as well?
1: Do we do a good job of forestry management? This came into a discussion point when we watched what happened in Jasper. I remember people very critical of saying, you know what, you don't want to go in and strip back trees because you want the beauty of the forest right behind the community. But at the same time, experts were saying we could have predicted that this was a possible problem because of the way you manage the forest. Where are we at in the province?
0: Or didn't manage the forest. Well, I think that comes down to public awareness and public education. I think where all levels of government have dropped the ball is informing the public on what a healthy forest is. And Jasper is a great example. Though those trees were still standing, those trees were standing dead. And there wasn't a government entity that didn't realize that it was a fire waiting to happen.
1: Mm-hmm.
0: And so shame on them. I've talked to you a little bit before about the Nesbitt Forest where the Lobstick Fire occurred. And that was riddled with dwarf mistletoe. And people actually reside in that forest. So there is current risk, but people are unaware of what that risk means to them because they're not quite sure what a dead tree looks like when it's standing. And most people want trees around them. We suggest they should have healthy trees around them, not standing dead ones where

0: wildfire can occur. And if wildfire does occur, even if it's remote from your location, it's aggravated by the dryness of those trees.
1: Right. Carl Neggers is my guest for Saskatchewan. I remember the very first time we've had you on the show, you said, you know, people talk about food, fuel, and fertilizer. Well, let's not forget the fourth F, which is forestry.
0: Right.
1: And it is a big industry in our province. So I was looking through some of your documents, and I read the term timber allocation certainty. Mm-hmm. This comes into, of course, the industry and providing timber for the wood industry. What do you mean by timber allocation certainty?
0: Well, the government is rights holder to the resource. And when I say the government, it's the provincial government specifically. And they negotiate 20-year license agreements with our industry. Those license agreements give us a certain allocation on an annual basis to harvest. That allows us to go to banks and investors to get the investment money required to build the $1 billion worth of infrastructure that we have across this province and employing about 12,000 people across this province, particularly in northern Saskatchewan. For our smaller operators, like those that are operating in the Nesbitt Forest, that allows them 2 to 3 year operating license agreements where they can go to the bank and do what they need to do. So allocation certainty means if the government's going to agree to allocate and provide that allocation, they have a duty, right, and an obligation to manage the forest in such a way where that allocation is certainly to be there. Mm. If they're putting wildfire management into an agency that doesn't have resource protection in its mandate, that's problematic for us because that means that they're not taking their responsibilities and their policy obligations as responsibly as they should.
1: Right.
0: So if it burns, where does the reallocation come from and how do we protect the interests not only of our infrastructure but the jobs that people have? And again, public safety is important, but if people go home and there's no jobs to go home to, that's problematic for them.
1: Let's talk about the impact on last year. 2025 wildfire season was a big one. Mm-hmm. How did that impact the this whole discussion around, you know, protecting the asset that obviously is key to your industry? What did it do? Did you have to move operations in some cases? Did it limit the amount of product you were able to produce?
0: Yeah. Well, we're still working through some of that. And when a fire does occur, and last year, your listeners might not know, in the commercial forest zone, there was over 1 million hectares that were burned. And that causes us to look at, so where does the allocation get reallocated to? If you look at the Lobstick fire, some of the small operators there was just 2-year agreements approved. And some of their areas are completely burned out. So where does the reallocation come from? Mm-hmm. Because if you don't have reallocation, that creates uncertainty, which is not good for business, right? And it's not good for community and jobs. So again, working with the province, we're hopeful that they're more lenient on their salvage negotiations with us. We're hoping that there's no fees required in salvage. We're hoping that they're looking at reforestation. And we're collaboratively looking at alternative areas within the commercial forest zone and in the island forest to make sure that our operations stay viable.
1: Carl Neggers from Forest Saskatchewan is my guest. We talked about the MNP report. I'm sure there's a few recommendations you're hoping will be in there. If you had 5 minutes to sit down with the Premier and Cabinet and talk about what you think the priorities should be, what would you key on?
0: Well, the first one would be that in the mandate that they include resource protection. If they refuse to include resource protection, then our recommendation would be move fire suppression back into environment. The Ministry of Environment, who is the custodian of managing the forest resource, and that way they would include resource protection because in that ministry, they're looking at protection not only of our allocation, but they're looking at the protection of wildlife habitat and other things related to environmental protection. The second would be a more aggressive and more proactive approach to forest protection and healthy forest management, which would make the forest more resilient, right, to wildfire. That would mean looking at those areas that are aged out and progressively looking at how we reduce the age of the tree, but how do we reduce the opportunity for infestation to occur that are problematic. And finally, public education. I think the public requires and deserves to know what healthy forest management includes. And it should be relevant to where we live. It shouldn't be information that comes from the coast or from other parts of the world. It should be what is the Saskatchewan condition and how do we as a collective manage that forest so we all get what we like from it.
1: Very quickly, we're almost out of time, but are we using technology the best way possible to spot, predict, identify these fires at an early stage?
0: I'm aware of some of the things that the agency is using, and likely they could speak to it more clearly than I could. But from an industry perspective, we're always looking at new technology. We're just talking yesterday about unmanned transportation vehicles going into sites. So anything that makes operations more efficient, but also the things that soften the footprint.
1: Sure.
0: So that we're not damaging the forest in the long term.
1: Always appreciate your time, Carl. Thanks for popping into the show.
0: Thanks for having me, Evan. Appreciate it.
1: Carl Neggers is the CEO of Forest Saskatchewan. We'll take a break. We'll be right back here on 980 CJME and 650 CKOM.
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15: Whenever you call me, I'll be there. Whenever you want me, I'll be there.
1: Appreciate Carl Negger's coming in. He is, again, the CEO of Forest Saskatchewan, a big industry in the province, an important industry, and I'd suggest maybe one that we don't talk about enough. They do employ some 12,000 people in our province. They are a big exporter of goods. Of course, we know the timber that they produce, the mills that we have in our province here. So, of course, they are keenly interested in this review that the provincial government commissioned on the wildfire response after the 2025 season. I played the short clip of Premier Moe and his answer to the question, when will the report be available? As soon as we can provide it, we will. Many in the industry suggest that the report is in the government hands now, and perhaps they're strategizing around how they're going to release it. I don't know. Is there damning information in there? Is there information in the report critical of the response? And then it becomes a crisis management type of thing for the provincial government. We have a good working relationship with the Saskatchewan Public Safety Agency. Marlo Pritchard, the president of that organization. We will reach out to Marlo, see if we can get him on the program and get an update on when that could be released. But again, we appreciate Carl popping by today. Okay, still lots to come on the show. I mentioned the screwworm problem that's happening in the cattle industry down in Texas. I got a text on the text line saying, when are you having that conversation? That is at noon today. I've got a vet. It's actually the chief veterinarian for the Canadian Cattle Association joining us to talk about what exactly is this screwworm parasite all about in Texas. How is it impacting their beef down there? What are we doing to protect Canadian ranchers and cattle? And how impactful is this going to be? That'll be the conversation coming up at noon. We also heard that the Canadian government is likely bringing forward tomorrow details on what a social media ban for youth might look like. I've got a guest coming up in half an hour at 11 o'clock to talk a little bit about that. But my next guest will have some thoughts on that as well. Brian McQuinn, who is an associate professor at the University of Regina, co-director of the Center for Artificial Intelligence, Data and Conflict. So we'll talk a little bit about that, but I also want to talk about the Prime Minister's AI strategy. In light of the fact that we've got this AI data center going up in Saskatchewan, that is part of what we're hearing from the federal government. The conversation around AI and how it relates to our country coming up next here on 650 CKOM and 980 CJME.
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16: Good evening, I'm Roman Hadar. Some strong storms could swing into southeastern Saskatchewan tonight. Pharmacanada says all kinds of severe weather could hit that area, including strong winds, heavy rain, large hail, and the possibility of tornadoes. New information on when the Gardner Dam will open the floodgates. We're being told it will happen tomorrow morning at 9. Once they do, we could see the water level on the South Saskatchewan rise by as much as 4.5 feet. The U.S. is launching new attacks in Iran. President Donald Trump says it's in response to Iran downing a military chopper. The pilots were rescued by an unmanned drone boat, the first of its kind. A former Air Canada captain was charged this morning, accused of piloting hundreds of flights over 17 years
17: with fraudulent licenses. Air Canada says the individual was removed from active duty once this was discovered. In Regina and southern Saskatchewan tonight, cloudy with a 60% chance of showers or thunderstorms and a low of 12. Tomorrow, partly cloudy with a 60% chance of showers, a risk of a thunderstorm and a high of 18. In Saskatoon and central Saskatchewan tonight, mainly cloudy with a 30% chance of showers, a risk of a thunderstorm and a low of 13. Tomorrow, mainly cloudy with a 60% chance of showers, a risk of a thunderstorm and a high of 20. 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
25: 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Included there will be 10 oil leases along with their land. 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
1: Welcome back to the show, Evan Bray. Good to have you here. This next topic that we are going to dig into is one that we have talked about many times. In fact, we've talked about it with my next guest many times. Artificial intelligence. I know now from the AI data center discussion, there are a lot of people in the province that absolutely despise the thought of artificial intelligence. The reality is, I don't think it's going anywhere. I mean, it not only is it not, but it's only going to expand. In fact, you look at what Google has announced, some major changes to how people search for information online. Colleges are facing backlash after using AI or even mentioning it at their graduation ceremonies. Canada just rolled out an AI strategy. The Prime Minister was talking about that recently. And now we hear tomorrow this social media ban, which I would suggest is an adjacent topic to this, is likely to come to fruition here in Canada. All the reason to bring Brian McQuinn back on our program, an associate professor, University of Regina, co-director of the Center for Artificial Intelligence Data and Conflict. Brian McQuinn, thanks for being here.
2: Always a pleasure.
1: Man, there's lots going on right now.
2: And it changes every week.
1: This article that I was reading, the class of 2026 rains booze down on AI. It talks about all of these universities, Arizona, Central Florida, all had these keynote speakers that mentioned artificial intelligence, and the entire graduating class booed.
2: Well, it's one of those things where I think there is a general anxiety, and we have the statistics to show this across Canada, but across the world, where AI has gone from kind of this interesting thing to what are the real consequences? And the reality is people who are graduating from university are probably the people who are going to be most impacted by it, at least from a job perspective. That's, again, there's not a lot of statistics on it, but from all that we can tell, those sort of entry-level jobs are the ones that are being picked up by AI systems, and they just need to hire fewer of those people now. And so I think they're the ones who are going to bear the brunt of this, mm-hmm. or at least a couple, you know, at least people in a couple years even younger than them. So, but I think it represents an anxiety that everyone has, and is increasingly becoming, you know, the data centers are the focus of this anxiety, separate from the data centers of just like what's happening. We don't have control over this, you know, what's coming.
1: Yeah. I mean, I had you on the program right after the data center announcement talking about maybe there's a few questions that need to be asked further. But the reality is, if the data center doesn't go up in Saskatchewan, which some would argue it shouldn't, but either way, it's going somewhere. These data centers are absolutely just getting started, it feels like to me, because we need them if AI is going to continue.
2: So, I mean, and this is where these things are complicated, right? I mean, we need them and we want them in Canada. The question is, do you want them beside you? And this is sort of back to this sort of not in my backyard syndrome that we have. But what we do know is that we are going from what is basically 5 hyperscales to almost 100 in the next like year or two. Mm-hmm. Where are they going to go? Now, there are some positive things. We look at the US, 90% of their GDP growth is related to AI investments. So Canada could benefit by some of those investments. We know that growth is slow. We know that the economy is struggling. So are you going to turn down billions of dollars of investment that has an impact on your economy?
1: Well, and maybe that's a good place for us to kind of start here, Brian, because when we talked about the AI data center, I mean, I'm telling you, every time I talk about it, I laugh, because when we saw the announcement, I literally opened my microphone and I said, got some good news for you. We are getting a $12 billion investment. I was thinking, this is great. Yep. The phone lines lit up and I'm like, here they come, the people that are happy like me. And it was exactly the opposite. But how do you stop this? You don't stop this. I mean, you might not be happy about AI, and maybe there's some things personally, decisions you can make. But I think even people that are saying, I don't want it involved in my life in any way, are being affected by AI today.
2: I was on a show recently and the commentator made a comment that I think is probably what everyone should really sort of keep in front of them. You're not going to lose your job to AI. You're going to lose your job to someone who has learned AI and knows how to use it.
1: Yeah.
2: And that, I think, for most people, at least in the next couple of years, is probably where that's going to come down. there is consequences to this. You know, obviously I said the investment is great, but there obviously are, you know, on the other hand, right? Now, the problem, the real problem is that we don't have a lot of data. We don't have a lot of insight, at least here in Canada, as to the full impact of these. And so I think people are naturally wary, because when people say, hey, I've got this amazing thing for you, all this investment, people say, it sounds too good to be true. And I think people in Saskatchewan have had, you know, experiences with people bringing carpetbaggers over a long
1: snake
2: time.
1: Snake oil salesman,
2: For 100 years. And so I think it's if someone's coming to you know, take all of your electricity and all your water, you think, maybe there's something in it for them. And so I think these are the reality. But I actually think in many cases, it's the broader anxiety around AI that people are feeling and genuinely have a good reason to, that then get kind of like mapped onto the AI data centers. And all of a sudden it's causing all of these, you know, potential consequences. And there's a lot of organizations and communities and groups that have kind of lost relevance, who are now finding relevance in that argument and are organizing and finding that they're finding traction in communities where they were losing it. Like, for example, on the environmental side, a lot of people's priorities are about like surviving day to day and investment and, you know, maybe pipelines. But in the environmental movement's kind of been put aside. But a lot of those people are now coming in around the data centers and saying, hey, aha, this is an opportunity. So this is a super complicated issue.
1: Sure.
2: And we just don't know very much. And that's the problem, is that we're going to find out in 5-10 years. And by then, obviously, it's too late.
1: University of Regina's Brian McQuinn is my guest. So we're seeing more and more industries. I look at my old organization, the Regina Police Service, are developing AI strategies or AI policy, for example, of how staff can use it. Now, just this past week, the Prime Minister announced the government's AI strategy. First things first, is it good that they have a strategy? Then we can dig into, did they nail this one?
2: Obviously. I mean, the idea that you don't have a strategy for something that is going to transform society in ways that we don't even know yet the full extent of it. Every time we think we do, then like a month goes by and all of a sudden technology moves, you know, a couple orders of magnitude faster. And so then all of a sudden it impacts a lot more. So do we need a strategy? Absolutely. The strategy on the upside is Canadian oriented. It really looks, it doesn't try to do what the US does. It hasn't tried to do what Europe and others have done. It is really built around Canada. And it looks at a few things that are important. We have very low trust in Canada. I argue that's because of our education. We are critical people who are saying, you know, show me the.
1: You're arguing because we are an educated nation.
2: Yes, that we are intrinsically skeptical and critical, which is what we ask people to be when it comes to social media.
1: We want critical thinkers, right?
2: You ask them to be critical thinkers around social media, so you expect it when anything else is coming at them as well.
1: Yeah.
2: So I think we are very critical for good reason, but our adoption rates are some of the lowest in the OECD DAC. And so a big focus on this is adoption. The question becomes, is trust around the technology or is trust around how I would use it? And so a big part of the program is actually about educating, and this isn't educating in that you're dumb, is actually giving programs for how you can use AI in your systems, and everyone being able to get access to that to learn and become familiar. And I, as much as you may not like AI as a concept and its effect on society, and I would actually probably support you in that in many ways, knowing how it works and impacting your business. And this is the example I used the other day of like, sure, as a plumber, this is never going to affect you and your job. But it might affect your business, because there's going to be a plumber who adopts certain things, and all of a sudden his accounting and everything else is a lot more efficient, a lot better than yours. And so he's going to have an advantage, or she's going to have an advantage.
1: I think that's a really good question, Brian, that kind of, I'll just step off from that, because part of what we heard from the federal government strategy is presenting a 5-year plan, which includes a goal of scaling up AI adoption from 12% of Canadian businesses to 60% by 2034. There are a number of people when we first talked about this on the show that are saying, like, why are they doing that? Why would they be pushing us to scale up AI adoption when we know there's all kinds of threats and problems with it? As you wipe your brow, go ahead.
2: These are some of the most difficult and pressing questions that our society is dealing with right now. And so the best that I can answer is this. You know, we look back at different moments of, you know, how we as a society have found productivity. You know, the internet brought a huge amount of productivity, but we're starting to see that sort of as, I don't think I'm allowed using the word enchetification, but as we start seeing every aspect of the internet kind of get worse and worse, that's falling off. This is potential for, we want to see growth in the economy. We want to see all the things that as Canadians to protect our economy from various different threats. productivity is a big part of that. And our productivity as Canadians has stalled for a long time. Now, right. You can blame the previous government for that, and that would probably mostly be justified. But the fact is we still have to do something about it. And so AI is seen as a way of perhaps, you know, doing that. So I think that, that them focusing on that means that they are going to have to be competing against organizations in the world that are also adopting this. So it's partly a competitive issue globally because other businesses are going to be doing this. So it's something that we need to be very serious about understanding. But again, just doing it for the sake of doing it, we are finding more and more examples where it actually makes things worse. It ends up not, you know, the amount of money that it's costing for some of the larger firms, they're spending hundreds of thousands of dollars on AI tokens and firing people. They could have had a very brilliant engineer for the same amount of money. And the AI is just basically expensive in some cases and doesn't have that productivity. So we need to be a little bit more, I think, nuanced in how we understand it and find the places where it helps and not in others.
1: Okay, we're going to take a break if you're good to stick around till the top of the hour, because you always come in with one doozy of a story. Just when I think I can't be surprised by something in the AI world, you tell me a story and I'm like, "What?" So I want you to retell that story on air. I want to talk about a couple more things. Our guest today, Brian McQuinn, Associate Professor, University of Regina, Co-Director of the Center for Artificial Intelligence, Data and Conflict. 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
1: Thanks for joining us and welcome back to the show. If you are just joining us, Brian McQuinn is here, Associate Professor, University of Regina, all things artificial intelligence we're talking about. I want to get to your story in just a second, but let's stick with the AI strategy of the federal government. What do you think is missing from this, or what haven't they explained far enough yet, Brian?
2: I mean, the main criticism that has come is that it has, you know, it obviously focused on the job growth and all those opportunities, which it should. I think that one of the main criticisms has been that it didn't focus more on the sort of disruption and what's the potential downside of what AI is going to do. And we're pretty clear that there will be. There's been no technology in the history of the humankind that has not had profound consequences to certain, you know, segments of a society. And so it was a little bit weak on that side, and that just left them open to getting criticized. The other piece is just the implementation. Obviously this involves like provinces and other departments. And so there's a whole suite of other government and private sector that has to kind of come into some sort of alignment to be able to do this kind of work. And so that obviously requires a lot more implementation. And so other strategies from other countries have been a little bit more on that side with milestones and a little bit more detail around that. But, you know, any one strategy is not going to make everybody happy.
1: Right.
2: That's for sure.
1: So when you came in this morning, I said, okay, I just read this article about these personalized information agents that basically you open your computer at work in the morning and it says, good morning, Evan. You've got 32 new emails. Five of them are important, and I've itemized them in order of importance, and I've got some suggested wording for responses. Let me know if you need any more help, right? Like, it's quite fascinating.
2: Amazing.
1: You then told me a story. I'm like, come on, Brian.
2: So in their constant testing, because, of course, the more responsible companies like Anthropic do testing before they release this into the world, and what they found out is if they, in one set of tests, when the AI was basically working with an engineer, but they also included email that this engineer was having an affair with someone else in the company. And when that engineer was unbeknownst, you know, they didn't say to the AI, we're going to cancel you, we're going to replace you with another AI. It just started doing it in its emails contact. The actual AI started sending out pleas to senior leadership saying not to get rid of it. But then at the end, when they allowed it to open up a slightly broader set of responses, it basically tried to blackmail the engineer by saying, I'm going to release emails of your affair if you get rid of me.
1: Like, that is baffling.
2: And that AI is dumb compared to the one that we're going to see in 6 months.
1: Right. Well, that's the thing. I mean, this is evolving so, so quickly. But, you know, I've said it, I think, before when you've been on the show, I should be surprised by nothing when it comes to AI because it is advancing so quickly.
2: But it's also because we don't know what we don't know.
1: Right.
2: And that's the real problem. I mean, not the problem, but the real challenge is that it's just the systems are evolving in ways that are, we should just think of them more as really clever humans that would probably do anything to survive.
1: Mm-hmm.
2: And
1: We've only got about a minute left. Brian McQuinn is my guest, but I wanted to mention we're coming up. My next guest is going to talk a little bit about this notion of a social media ban for youth. It sounds like the federal government is rolling this out. You and I have talked about this. You're a person that says this is needed in our country.
2: Absolutely. We've talked about it along the consequences. You know, we didn't do anything about this. I think we're going to look back at this like we look back at smoking on airplanes and think, what were we thinking with youth? But what I've said before, and tying it into the AI conversation, social media's impact on our youth is nothing compared to what we are going to see with AI companions. Because, and what we have found out recently is that, you know, Meta and others have guidelines saying that AI companions are allowed to have sexualized conversations. Now, the limits of them would shock you as to what they think is the limit. This is not regulated. If we have, we failed miserably to regulate youth and AI, or youth and social media, youth and AI, we cannot make the same mistake because it will capture them in ways that we cannot even understand yet.
1: Brian, always appreciate you joining me in studio. Thanks for your time and effort. I'm sure we'll have more to talk about, more reasons to have you back soon. Brian McQuinn, Associate Professor, University of Regina. Okay, we'll take our break. Laura Lawrence, standing by, CEO of Youth Matter Canada. She is a mental health advocate. She is a best-selling author, award-winning entrepreneur, talking about this social media ban and the impact that it will have on Canadian children. That's coming up next here on 980 CJME and 650 CKOM.
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22: The weather in Saskatchewan can change on the drop of a dime. Punishing, pounding rain, funnel clouds, wicked whipping. 650 CKOM takes weather coverage seriously.
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1: From the National Newsroom of the Canadian Press, I'm Lisa Laporte. Bahrain sounded its missile alert sirens Wednesday morning after Iran said it would target the island nation in response to U.S. airstrikes targeting the Islamic Republic. Bahrain's Interior Ministry urged people to seek shelter after Iran said it had targeted the U.S. Navy's Fifth Fleet headquarters in the country off the coast of Saudi Arabia. The location has been repeatedly struck since the U.S. and Israel's war with Iran started in February. This comes after the U.S. launched airstrikes against Iran after the crash of an army helicopter near the Strait of Hormuz. The federal government is extending amnesty for owners of banned firearms while a Supreme Court case plays out. The Supreme Court agreed to hear an appeal challenging the initial federal firearm prohibitions that were announced in May of 2020. Ottawa has since outlawed about 2,500 types of firearms on the basis they belong only in the battlefield. Police in Ontario say the former Air Canada captain who's been accused of piloting with a fraudulent license flew more than 900 flights over 17 years. Detective Sergeant Chad Mitchell with Peel Regional Police says the Barrie, Ontario man faces charges including fraud, forged documents, and public mischief.
2: The police investigation focused on the career of the accused from its onset in 1998 to its completion in 2025. The accused flew initially as a first officer with Air Canada and in 2009 was promoted to the rank of captain.
1: Air Canada says in a statement the pilot was removed from duty as soon as the company learned of the issue. Alberta RCMP say a 47-year-old woman has died after falling from a cliff while hiking in Kananaskis.
3: Mounties say the woman was from Airdrie, Alberta, and was hiking Mount Bryant with a group of friends and family when she fell down a cliffside. Stars Air Ambulance responded, but an RCMP spokesperson believes the woman's body was later recovered with the help of a rescue team. Police say they do not consider the death suspicious. Mount Bryant is located in the Elbow Sheep Wildland Provincial Park, southwest of Calgary. Jason White, The Canadian Press.
1: And an Air Canada Express flight attendant got a thrill last week when she gifted pop superstar Rihanna a beaded lanyard from her Mohawk community south of Montreal.
4: So honored. So tell me what's the thing you wanted me to learn. The word.
5: So in our language, we say nyawa, which means thank you.
4: Nyawa.
5: Nyawa.
4: I said it right?
5: Yeah, you did.
4: Nyawa.
1: Lily Delaboust says she approached the singer's bodyguard during a flight last week asking if she could give her a gift. The two filmed a video together in which Rihanna thanked her for the present. This is the Canadian Press. In sports, the Toronto Blue Jays edged the Philadelphia Phillies 3-2 in Major League Baseball action tonight. Bosnia-Herzegovina hit the training pitch in Toronto today ahead of the country's World Cup opener against Canada this Friday. Bosnia's goalkeeper Nikola Vasil says the injury question marks around Canadian star Alphonso Davies aren't impacting his group's preparations.
6: A good thing for us, but doesn't mean that it's going to be different. And for us, actually, doesn't change a lot for us. It's just about, you know, putting the focus on our game and what we can do, and just doing things that we showed we can do in the qualifications.
1: Davies is nursing a hamstring injury he suffered last month while playing for Bayern Munich. And Canadian and defending champion Gabriel Diallo dropped his opening match at the Labima Open grass court tournament, losing in three sets to France's Adrian Manarino. From the Canadian Press, I'm Lisa Laporte.
7: I'm Roman Hader with your 650 CKOM News Update. New information on when the Gardner Dam will open the floodgates. We're being told it'll happen Wednesday morning at 9. Once they do, we could see the water levels on the South Saskatchewan rise by as much as 4.5 feet. A delegation from Saskatchewan will be jetting off to represent the province across the pond. Premier Scott Moe says representatives from the province will hit Belgium, France, and Eastern Europe on a trade mission. He says a successful trip to him will mean documents of intent and a step towards signing contracts. Exciting news for Montreal Lake Cree Nation. The community is getting their own RCMP detachment office. A groundbreaking ceremony will take place Wednesday morning. The construction site is located just west of the community's new women's shelter. CKOM weather, Wednesday mainly cloudy with a 60% chance of showers, a risk of thunderstorm, and a high of 20. Thursday sunny and a high of 19. That's your 650 CKOM news update. I'm Roman Hader.
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0: good morning and welcome back to the show. Evan Bray, good to have you here. It is a Tuesday morning and we're kind of moving into a topic here that I would say dovetails nicely after the chat we just had with Brian McQuinn. Social media, of course, is a part of daily life, especially for young people, but we have talked about this on the show a lot. As it continues to grow, social media companies become smarter. Algorithms are perfectly curated to keep you, your children, anyone who uses them locked in. Maybe it's time we take a step back and reevaluate. You remember we had the professor from a university over in Australia on our program about a week ago talking about how has it gone over there, because they've done the social media ban for youth under the age of 16, something that we are hearing the federal government here in Canada are going to be proposing formally tomorrow, bringing out what that legislation might look like. So this is where we have the opportunity to hear from organizations and youth. Remember, we did the youth panel one day. Advocates, people that work in this space. And my next guest is exactly that. Laura Lawrence actually called into the show when we had the open lines after the professor from Australia. Laura is the CEO of Youth Matter Canada. She's a mental health advocate. She's a philanthropist. She's a best-selling author, award-winning entrepreneur. And I'm happy to say Laura Lawrence is joining me in studio. Laura, thank you for being here.
1: Good morning, Evan. Thanks for having me.
0: You're fresh out of a meeting with the Saskatchewan government on the notion of social media and a youth ban, correct?
1: Yeah, just came from the legislative building, actually.
0: What was that? How did that meeting go? What were you talking to them about there?
1: So I was just sharing again some of the work that we do with Youth Matter here in Saskatchewan, just supporting youth in many aspects of their mental health, but most recently in the last few years, the Look Up initiative that we've started with online harms prevention and just education and awareness to youth, families, and communities about what's really happening behind the screens of our children. Mm-hmm. So I think that we're hearing about this now. There's been legislation happening all over the world in different countries, legislating these harmful spaces as they should. We're seeing that Canada's moving in that direction. And what I want to bring to the table is the other notion to this. We can talk about legislation, we can talk about enforcement, but we need to talk about education and awareness that leads to prevention of these online harms, and also how do we keep our minds healthy in these worlds where we're psychologically tethered to our devices 8 hours a day.
0: Laura, you've been doing this work now for quite a while. You're a school teacher to begin with, am I right?
1: Yes, yeah.
0: And so tell me how you got into the work you're doing now and a bit about the mandate of Youth Matter Canada.
1: Yeah, for sure. So I was a high school classroom teacher for 15 years. And when I transitioned out of that, I still wanted to do the educational piece. I love educating. I love speaking. And so then I moved into the entrepreneurial journey of still speaking for a living, which took me back into schools talking about mental health related topics. How do we build mental health toolkits and safety plans? How do we destigmatize? And in 2019, I had an idea alongside a couple of advocates who are good friends of mine to start Youth Matter Canada, which is basically a nonprofit organization founded here in Saskatchewan. We're based out of Melfort, and we have multiple different initiatives that help support youth in their developing lifelong wellness and mental wellness.
0: So I'm guessing a big part of the work you do is the responsible use of social media, yeah, internet platforms, things like that. Is a lot of this from what you saw, what you experienced as a classroom teacher?
1: Interesting, because when I left the classroom in 2012, it was a very different landscape
0: when it comes
1: to tech in classrooms and schools than it is now. Very different conversation. I did not have the struggles and battles, but I am a mother of four, and I have two older children, and I have seen firsthand, we had our own experience as a family of a serious online harm happened to one of our children, the kind of online harm that some kids don't live through.
0: Is that right?
1: And because of that, you take a deep dive. And I did so a couple of years ago and was shocked, really shocked at what I found. And that led me back into developing presentations to go back into classrooms. And actually came from my child's suggestion. Listen, Mom, you need to talk about this.
0: Is that right?
1: Because if this happened to me, it's happening to every kid.
0: So when you say you're shocked what you found, Laura, like give us an understanding. You did a deep dive. What did you find that shocked you?
1: Oh my gosh. The frequency and the predatory nature of the spaces. I knew kids would be exposed to harmful content. I did not know to the extent at which the violence, the explicit R-rated content, the number of predators online. And in my presentations in the last couple of years, I've had youth as young as 7 years old stand up and share an online harm that happened in spaces even like Roblox and YouTube. And some of these harms aren't just happening at home on their devices. They're also happening on school-approved devices during school time, unbeknownst to the teachers or the school divisions, because these spaces are not safe by design. They are not safe by design, and there are no guardrails.
0: So how much of this, because, you know, this tends to be where this conversation

0: an actual mandated ban on social media so that everybody's playing from the same level playing field. Does that make sense?
1: It does. And I would suggest that we maybe play with that language of ban, because ban fires people up. When we look at other harmful products that are accessible to children, you know, like drugs, alcohol, tobacco, vaping, gambling, that's all legislated. It's all regulated. Right.
0: So it's not banned, it's restricted.
1: It's not banned, it's restricted. Right. It's restricted. And does that mean our children can still access those spaces or those products? Yes. But they are restricted because they're harmful. They're harmful to the developmental, cognitive, emotional, developmental aspects of the developing brains of children. Mm-hmm. Right? So we have a duty of care as government and stakeholders to ensure these spaces are safe. And I will tell you this, Evan, from my deep dive in the last couple of years, these tech companies, have no business in, they have no interest in making these spaces safe, because that costs them money, and then it limits the number of users that are online.
0: I was going to say, it reduces the number of content viewers that they have.
1: I mean, just a little taste for your listeners here. I mean, internal documents from Meta will reveal things that I'm about to say here, where whistleblowers have said that, you know, that platform has knowingly and intentionally harmed children. Or recommended the profiles of minors to adult men. Mm-hmm. It is not, it's no longer a secret of what's going on. And so now the question is, what do we do about it? So again, as I said at the beginning, we look at enforcement and legislation, but families, most families don't know what's really going on.
0: Right.
1: So when their kids are in their rooms on their iPads by themselves or scrolling 6 hours a day, they don't understand that the addictive design and the nature of the algorithm is incredibly harmful for the developing brain of a child.
0: Mm-hmm. We're chatting today with Laura Lawrence, who is the CEO of Youth Matter Canada, has done presentations on this throughout Canada and beyond. Or have all of your presentations been in Canada?
1: Most of the online presentations have been in Saskatchewan, but my keynote speaking takes me across Canada.
0: I was going to say, I was online, and I've seen you everywhere in the country. It's you know, this has got to be the most challenging time in this, whatever this continuum is going to look like, because the cat's out of the bag now, so to speak, right? So what we're trying to do is we're trying to roll back rules on something right now that youth have full and free access to. So there's going to be the most challenging conversations right now.
1: There is. And when you talk to youth, I was just at a school again last week, and you come at it from an empowerment, you know, an empowerment lens of, this is your time and your attention. And these people who are curating these highly addictive spaces and marketing these dopamine casinos to you and all of their platforms, they're not giving their own children access to these devices or platform. What does that tell you?
0: Right.
1: And what kind of childhood do you want to have? And what's really interesting, Evan, is when I asked them, if you were my age and you had four children, would you give your children access to social media? And without fail and without hesitation, 98% of the kids say no.
0: Yeah, it's interesting. I did a little youth panel one day. It was during one of the school breaks, so they were off. We had three youth in here. Two, I think they were 15, 15, and 14. Two females, one male. One of the young leaders, she has never had social media. Her parents have told her no. She's got friends that have it, so she kind of understands the concept, but has never had it. The other two do. And we talked about it, and I was quite surprised. Maybe the young fella that I had in studio was the most resistant to a ban, but I think without fail, they all said, there needs to be better rules. There needs to be better guidelines. So these are the kids themselves that will be affected by this. So what you're saying, not a surprise, given kind of what we're hearing regularly.
1: No, and we surveyed hundreds of youth through Youth Matter and asked them what were their thoughts. And 91% of kids who answered our survey said tech companies do not do enough to keep them safe and expose them to harmful content and predators. They also indicated that it affects their mental health. And shockingly, and this is one for the listeners, parents, grandparents, I mean, the single thing that you can do today after listening to today's show to help improve the safety and well-being of your child or grandchild is urge them or make a rule in your home not to have that device in the bedroom at night.
0: Mm-hmm. I've heard that so often from experts like yourself. You're good to stick around till the bottom of the hour?
1: Absolutely.
0: Okay, good, because I've got a few more things I want to talk with you about. Laura Lawrence is our guest. She is the CEO of Youth Matter Canada. We're talking about this potential ban that it sounds like the federal government will be announcing tomorrow, banning youth from using social media for youth under the age of 16, following suit of what we see.

0: in Australia and a few other countries that are doing it. And even right here within Canada, we've already seen one province step out in front, say that they are doing it. So we'll talk more about the nuanced look as to what rules need to be in place, what are some of the challenges as we roll this out, and what education needs to look like when we come back with Laura here on 980 CJME and 650 CKOM.
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0: Welcome back to the show. If you're just joining us, Laura Lawrence is here. Laura is the CEO of Youth Matter Canada, who is one time a school teacher, now does this work full time and making, I'm going to say, a significant difference in the health and wellness of youth across our province, across Canada. And for that, if I haven't said it already, thank you for what you're doing, Laura, because this is such important work that we don't have enough people in this space doing this work to try and help educate, I think, not just youth, but parents and communities about the online harms that exist.
15: Thank you so much. And that's why I'm grateful for this segment and the opportunity to share some of the experiences.
0: We mentioned the interview that we did with the professor from Australia and their rollout of this. One thing that was really shocking to me is how the youth in Australia, who are being, of course, banned or restricted from using social media, have to prove whether they're of age or not. It basically is them taking selfies of themselves or providing some sort of additional documentation, including who their friends are, recent conversations, the type of language they use in their communication. AI is analyzing all of this to determine whether or not they are of age. That in and of itself seems so concerning to me.
15: Yeah, pretty counterintuitive, huh?
0: Yeah.
15: Yeah. I mean, I'm a parent. I don't want AI doing facial recognition for my child. So there are so many nuances to this conversation of how do we do this right?
0: Mm-hmm.
15: When we step into these conversations about legislating these platforms and age verification, 100%, I agree with you full-heartedly.
0: So how do we attack the education of this? Like, you are doing this, but you're not... Like, you're not government funded, are you? How is this?
15: Not yet, Evan.
0: Okay, well, we can work on that. But I feel like that's an important part of this is the education piece. Yes, there's a role for parents to play, but there's lots of room for professionals to play a role in that as well.
15: Yeah, and that's a big part of the advocacy work we do with Youth Matters, having conversations with key people about the importance of what is our vision? What are our goals? How is this going to improve the lives of Saskatchewan families? And of course, to your point, when we look at these types of campaigns and these initiatives where we're educating masses of people, money's important.
0: Mm-hmm.
15: And we're really grateful to date for our funders, the Community Initiatives Fund, and some of our private sponsors and funders, but 100%, our goal is to continue to be able to build this capacity so that we can, and I said to you before, this isn't just about saving or changing children's lives, it's about saving them.
0: Sure.
15: And it's really about what kind of future, what kind of, I say to the kids when I talk to them, what kind of brain do you want to operate off of for the rest of your life? Because every choice you make now and the 8 hours a day you're spending in front of your digital device is coming at a cost.
0: Mm-hmm.
15: And you may not know that cost until way down the road.
0: Much like we may not be able to measure the impact of a restriction of social media for a generation, right? It may be that, and we're trying to undo where we're at right now. I wonder about what you hear when you do these presentations, and you have to be approached by people, whether it's parents or children, youth, after the fact. What type of feedback are you getting on your messaging?
15: The feedback is really what drives the mission and drives the advocacy. It's heartbreaking. It's nauseating. It's gutting when you hear, you know, students as young as 7 years old talk about grave online harms that have happened to them.
0: Mm-hmm.
15: When you hear from grandparents who've been, you know, fraudulently exploited through AI cloning of voice. When you hear from parents who are trying to deal with these major online harms or the addictions, how do we take the phones away? But the stories from the children, without doubt, every time after I'm done speaking in a school, it's really what drives my voice to continue to do this.
0: You know, I can't help but think that parents that listen to your message, hear you speak, also get a little bit of good from it. Like this, we talk about the youth, but let's be honest. All of us as adults, and I'm going to put myself in there, we just have to understand the impact that this can and does have on our lives.
15: Yeah, we're the product.
0: Sure.
15: We are the product. If it's free, we're the product. And when I speak about this in organizations, I talk about two things. Number one, we need to be more intentional about our use with tech, because we have been psychologically tethered to these spaces. And this is by design. This is the way they wanted it. This is how they make their billions, let's be honest. And secondly, how do we keep ourselves safe? You know, emotionally, mentally, physically, when we're in these spaces, especially when we're talking about youth.
0: We're chatting today with CEO of Youth Matter Canada, Laura Lawrence. If you want to know more about what they do, youthmatter.ca is the website. I was just on there yesterday. It's a great website. You have your own website, lauralawrence.ca as well. What is the parting message? We have about a minute left. Something that you think is important for people in Saskatchewan to hear about this and maybe the steps forward where we're headed.
15: Yeah, listen, we're all in this together. And I think we all have a common goal, which is, raising children with love and care and attention. And with that comes the responsibility of noticing what's going on. And we can't look away anymore. The elephant's in the room and we've been avoiding it. And that means we need to be having conversations at levels, education levels, schools, government. We need to be supporting one another in our community groups of, how can we work together to really protect our children's childhoods.
0: Here's what I'm going to suggest, because we are at the end of our segment, but I'd love to have you come back, because what we didn't get to today was the idea of chatbots. Because chatbots, we're hearing, might not be included as part of whatever this ban looks like tomorrow. And you've got some thoughts that absolutely is a topic that is part of the harms that we're seeing.
15: 100%. And there's some caveats in this proposed bill, too. So I would love to come back.
0: So we'll do that. I appreciate you making the drive down from Melford. I know you had other meetings in town. We'll just have to schedule it when you're whether it's in Regina, in Saskatoon, because I'm in both studios. So we'd love to have you back, Laura. Thanks so much for your time.
15: Thank you, Evan. Yeah.
0: Again, Laura Lawrence, if you want to go to the website, youthmatter.ca, she is the CEO of the Youth Matter Canada organization. We'll take our break. We'll be right back here on 980 CJME and 650 CKOM.
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2: 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When the cap simply cannot clash with her manicure. 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
20: I'm Roman Hader with your 650 CKOM news update. New information on when the Gardner Dam will open the floodgates. We're being told it'll happen Wednesday morning at 9. Once they do, we could see the water levels on the South Saskatchewan rise by as much as 4.5 feet. A delegation from Saskatchewan will be jetting off to represent the province across the pond. Premier Scott Moe says representatives from the province will hit Belgium, France, and Eastern Europe on a trade mission. He says a successful trip to him will mean documents of intent and a step towards signing contracts. Exciting news for Montreal Lake Cree Nation. The community is getting their own RCMP detachment office. A groundbreaking ceremony will take place Wednesday morning. The construction site is located just west of the community's new women's shelter. CKOM weather, Wednesday mainly cloudy with a 60% chance of showers, a risk of thunderstorm, and a high of 20. Thursday sunny and a high of 19. That's your 650 CKOM news update. I'm Roman Hader.
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0: Welcome back to the show, Evan Bray. Good to have you here on this Tuesday morning. We're still following, of course, the weather. We talked a bit about this off the start of the show. We've got some conditions rolling through the province that could bring thunder showers, strong winds, conditions favorable for a tornado or possibly hail, especially in the southeast part of the province. Into the evening tonight, our news team is continuing to follow this, working with Environment Canada, and we'll continue to keep you posted there. Well, I'm pretty excited about my next guest who's joining me in studio. Pleased to welcome Michael Greyeyes to the show today ahead of what is a keynote discussion at the Royal Sask Museum tonight. Michael is a member of Muskeg Lake Cree Nation, widely recognized for his incredible work as an actor, a writer, a choreographer, and a director over a career that has spanned more than three decades. And he's got all kinds of acclaimed film and television projects to his name. We'll talk about a few of those. Tonight, his keynote is called We Will Write Our Way Out of This, 7 o'clock at the Royal Sask Museum. We'll talk a bit more about that. Very happy to have actor Michael Greyeyes joining me. Michael, thanks for coming into studio.
3: Thank you, Evan.
0: Great to have you here. So you, how long have you been acting? Like, when did you, what's your earliest memory of acting?
3: You know, it's funny. I've become a professional actor since 1993. Mm-hmm. But in a way, I've joked with my family and friends, I've been an actor a lot longer than that. As you know, I left Saskatchewan when mm-hmm. I was 10 years old, and my family traveled east to Toronto, where I became a student at the National Ballet School.
0: Right.
3: And I remember when I was training there, I had 10 years of training. And I joked a few years ago, I said, I would always tell people, I'm not actually a dancer. I'm actually an actor involved in a 10-year durational performance piece where I play a dancer.
0: and you've done a good job convincing them, obviously,
3: Thank you.
0: Yeah. So, you know, your career has taken lots of different turns. You've done a number of different things, including some of the projects. What are some of the highlights that you consider from your career?
3: You know, obviously my dance career, dancing with the National Ballet of Canada was a tremendous starting place. Dancing in New York City, where, you know, which is where I met my wife. But I think the work that means the most to me is the work in which I connected with my culture, with my own history. Mm-hmm. A few years ago, we were commissioned to present an opera, a dance opera at Luminato Festival in Toronto, and it was called Bearing. And it was about my family. It was about my own history with Indian residential school. Both my parents went to those schools, and it was a chance for me as an artist, as an Indigenous person, to speak to the larger idea of what this meant to our country, what it meant to us.
0: You do a very good job of using the platform that you have to tell stories, to bring it to mainstream conversation. Has this always been something that's been a priority, or are you someone that you've found in your life's journey this has become more important to you, to understand the culture and talk about it in mainstream opportunities?
3: I think it's grown.
0: Yeah.
3: I think it's grown for me. I remember when I was a student at the ballet school, you know, we were focused on ballet, on improving ourselves. And when I joined the company and we'd tour across Canada, you know, a lot of the ballets are beautiful, right? Mm-hmm. But the stories weren't necessarily connecting with me. You know, there I was in a powdered wig and, you know, buckled shoes, and we were telling Swan Lake, and it's a timeless story. It's a good story, but it didn't really speak to me specifically. And so then I started to choreograph my own work. I started to really connect who I was just as a person with the kind of stories I wanted to tell. And it naturally led me back to my culture.
0: Mm, I love that. We're chatting today with Michael Greyeyes, who is originally from Muskeg Lake Cree Nation. He's an actor, a writer, a choreographer, a dancer, a director. You know, I always enjoy asking professionals like yourself this question. Of all of those things you do, I just listed off about six things. Is there one that captures your heart the most? Is it the dancing? Is it the acting? Is it the writing? What would it be?
3: It's a bit like asking, which is your favorite pie?
0: I thought you were going to say child. Which is your favorite child?
3: No, I'm a foodie. So
0: okay, your favorite pie. Okay.
3: You know, it's like I love blueberry pie.
0: Yeah.
3: But man, do I love apple pie. So it's hard to tell. In the past few years, I've directed more.
0: Okay.
3: So I've been a director. I ran Signal Theater for a decade in which we produced a lot of really important work. Bearing was one of those works.
0: Yeah.
3: I direct on Acting Good. I'm the establishing director.
0: I was going to say, I know that you're the director of that show, which I just saw an episode again the other day on APTN.
3: And, you know, directing to me right now is something that asks so much of me. It asks me to be a leader. Mm-hmm. It asks me to present a vision. It asks me to work in a granular level. Like, do you want her to wear the dark shoes or the light shoes? You know, like,
0: you're right.
3: There's always a choice,
0: yeah.
3: And the choice helps the story. It helps tell the better story.
0: That's part of your signature on the storytelling as well.
3: I think so. I think I'm detail oriented. That comes out of dance. But right now, directing seems to ask the most of me.
0: Mm.
3: And it's a challenge. It's a tremendous challenge because A, we never have enough time. We never have enough money, but you must, you know, get it over the finish line.
0: Right.
3: And I'm excited by that challenge.
0: Part of one of the many things that I love about the show that we do every day is we get an opportunity to highlight some of the best to come from Saskatchewan. And we talk about challenge. We talk about all of that. But, you know, I think about Kim Coates, who is a well-known actor from Saskatoon. You, a well-known actor from Saskatoon. You both were part of The Walking Dead, because I'm seeing there must be some fans of The Walking Dead this morning when I teased that you were on the show later. Yeah. Instantly, I had people saying, oh my gosh, The Walking Dead guy. So, I mean, it's the ability to be from Saskatchewan, but still involved at that world-class stage in the arts is impressive. And you are a good example of someone who's found a way to do that.
3: Thank you. Thank you. You know, I was part of the show Fear the Walking Dead for a season. We filmed it in Mexico. But I'll tell you, wherever I go in the world, and I've done some really interesting work.
0: Mm-hmm.
3: You know, Woman Walks Ahead, Blood Quantum. You know, I won the Canadian Screen Award for that. I get recognized more often from Fear the Walking Dead than all the other shows put together.
0: Do you know Kim Coates, by the way?
3: No, I've never,
0: you've never met.
3: With, I've
0: is
3: never
0: that
3: worked
0: never
3: with
0: met?
3: Him.
0: Yeah, because he's, I mean, you both have worked on so many projects. It's always amazing that, you know, your paths haven't crossed, being two great Saskatchewan products. But you often, you know, if you talk with, I'm thinking about conversations you might have with community groups or youth, you get the sense that there are a lot of young up-and-coming actors in this province who just need to see that it is possible to be able to make that step to the, whether it's the big stage, the big screen, the ballet, the dance floor, whatever the case may be.
3: Yeah, I think there is. First of all, you know, coming from the prairies is a foundational part of who I am, right? Like the way we look at the world, the way we look at the world around us, I think that's bred into us. Like we experience it by being out here. But when I look at young people, when I look at actors, and I was an educator for, you know, almost 14 years. I was a professor at York University in Toronto. I look at the hunger in our youth, the hunger to prove themselves, the desire to tell stories, the desires to better themselves. And I'm grateful that I'm in a position, first of all, as an educator to them, and then also as somebody who simply practices the work, to be able to say, you know, who you are, where you come from is the essential part of why your voice will be valuable. And I think that resonates with people.
0: For sure it would. Michael Grey Eyes is my guest, originally from Muskeg Lake Cree Nation. I'm assuming you still have family. Muskeg Lake?
3: Oh, yes, yeah, a lot of family. Most of my cousins, though, are spread out. Edmonton, Regina, Saskatoon, all over. Sweetgrass.
0: Right. So, you know, when you have the opportunity to hit the world stage like you do, you mentioned this a little bit earlier in one of your answers. We talk about reconciliation often, and it's been a part of Canadian conversation, I would say, more prominently over the last decade or so. I've heard it suggested many times that through the arts is actually one of the best ways, the most impactful ways to have those conversations. It's not like you're going to, you know, a conference and you're sitting in on a lecture. You're enjoying some form of art, and whether you realize it or not, you're being educated. Would you agree with that?
3: Oh, very much so.
0: Yeah.
3: Very much so. You know, when I got my theater degree, I had a great professor who talked about Roman theater. And I'm like, okay, here we are. What is this? And she came up with this, she taught us this term, dulce et utile, sweet and useful. And she said the Roman comedies that they created at the time were all about Roman society and about all the problems and challenges that Romans faced. But because they were housed inside comedy, they were an easy pill to swallow. So you know that term. Sure. You know, it's like it's easier to accept a story that entertains you, and in it, it's a Trojan horse. Like there's a there's a message, there's an idea that can change you. And to me, that is like that is the basis of arts.
0: There's a lot. I mean, it's such a brilliant point because there's lots of shows. If you think back over the years, some of the you know the most enjoyed sitcoms had hidden social messages, or maybe even not so hidden in them. They would deal with racism, or you know, a whole bunch of you know poverty. Those types of things would be captured within the show. And it's a brilliant way to look at it, for sure. Let's talk now, Michael, about you've got this event happening at the Royal Saskatchewan Museum tonight. It's 7 o'clock. You're providing a keynote discussion. Tell us more about We Will Write Our Way Out of This, and write is spelled W-R-I-T-E.
3: Yes. And I think you can, you know, my wife asked me, write like as in writing, or write as in like to fix a ship, like to write a ship?
0: Oh, yeah.
3: And I said, it's a bit of both. I'm really interested in politics. I'm really interested in the world around me. And if you've been even a casual observer, there's a lot of problems around us. Bombs are being dropped as you and I speak here, you know, on this beautiful day. There are people being taken. There are riots. There's, I mean, the AI bubble is about to burst.
0: Like we're just talking about that this morning on the show.
3: We are in a perilous place. And when I mention it to my friends and family and colleagues, they're like, oh, it's so bad. I can't even look at the news anymore. And I worry about that. And so I say, actually, it's now that we need to give it our greatest attention. And my answer is creativity, relentless creativity. If there's destruction around us, we must make, we must build. Mm. And that's the thesis to the keynote I'm delivering tonight. And, I hope people get a chance to hear it.
0: Yeah. It is going to be a great one. I know, tickets are scarce. There are still some available. You can go to the website, royalsaskmuseum.ca. We're literally talking about a handful of tickets left, but it's a 7 o'clock start. And I wish you all the best there tonight. So good luck with that. But moreover, just let me say, it seems weird for me to say congrats on such a great career, 30 years into your career. But I feel like in many ways, you've got lots left in front of you. Have you got any projects that you're working on right now or things on the horizon that you can tell us about?
3: Yes. I've started a new production company here in Saskatchewan because I'm interested in rebuilding our film and TV infrastructure. And so I have a feature film that is in development that I'd like to film in southern Saskatchewan. I'm working on bringing a series, a new television series to the province. And of course, I'm continuing to work on shows like Acting Good. We're filming our fifth and final season in Winnipeg. And then I have a show coming out on CBC next year called Cold Country. And I'm very excited about that. It's a mini series.
0: Lots of great stuff. Well, this is your first visit on this show, but I hope it won't be your last, Michael. I would love to have you back. Thank you so much for your time and good luck with your keynote tonight.
3: Thank you very much, Evan.
0: Michael Greyeyes, actor, dancer, writer, choreographer, director, again, originally from Muskeg Lake Cree Nation, Saskatchewan resident once again, although he went to get his formal education outside of the province, lived outside of the province for a while, but again, another great example of the talent that we have here in Saskatchewan and lots of exciting things to come from this young professional. 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
0: Thanks again to Saskatchewan Canadian actor Michael Greyeyes. He's an accomplished fellow. When you look at, if you go to basically online to look at what he's done, I mean, dancing was a big part of how he got his start, but he has done all kinds of incredible television film, Crazy Horse, portrayed Sitting Bull in Woman Walks Ahead, Fear the Walking Dead, as he talked about, he was in True Detective. There's a number of things, including had a fairly main role in the sitcom Rutherford Falls, if you watch that as well. And as you heard, he's got a ton of projects on the go. It's just so interesting to me that just the way the scheduling worked, he is in Regina for a talk at the Royal Saskatchewan Museum tonight. Again, tickets can be grabbed at royalsaskmuseum.ca. But It's the day before we have Kim Coates back on our program, another great Saskatchewan actor who has accomplished so much on that. In fact, Kim Coates has got a couple of big movies, big projects coming up where he's worked with celebrities. Well, he'll talk about it tomorrow on the show, but I'm happy to have actor Kim Coates joining us tomorrow as well. And thank you once again to Michael Grey Eyes for the conversation that we just had. Okay, coming up after 12 o'clock, this is one of those things. When you hear the term flesh-eating screwworm, you think it's some kind of a horror movie flick that you're talking about. The reality is this is a serious thing, a flesh-eating parasite known as the New World screwworm that has been found in U.S. livestock. This is the first time in decades. I think 1966, the report I read, is the last time that this parasite has been seen in North America. And now it's shown up in some cattle in Texas. So, as a result, lots of protections in place to try and protect the cattle and ranch industry in Canada. Right now, they're saying the risk is quite low, but we will talk more about that with a veterinarian from the Canadian Cattle Association next. Here on 650 CKOM and 980 CJME.
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18: From the National Newsroom of the Canadian Press, I'm Lisa Laporte. Bahrain sounded its missile alert sirens Wednesday morning after Iran said it would target the island nation in response to U.S. airstrikes targeting the Islamic Republic. This after the U.S. launched airstrikes against Iran after the crash of an army helicopter near the Strait of Hormuz. The federal government is extending amnesty for owners of banned firearms while a Supreme Court of Canada case plays out. The Supreme Court agreed to hear an appeal challenging the initial federal firearm prohibitions that were announced in May of 2020. The town of Swan River in western Manitoba is under a state of emergency. This after it got roughly 190 millimeters of rain since the weekend. Mayor Lance Jacobson says the province is looking at opening a section of a nearby highway to help the flow of rising waters.
19: The department has decided that they will actually cut that highway open and allow water to flow there a little bit better and faster. so we can free up the pressure on upstream.
18: Sandbagging efforts are underway, and the government says air ambulance support is on hand if people who are stranded need to get to hospital. Microsoft co-founder Bill Gates will face questions Wednesday about his relationship with disgraced financier Jeffrey Epstein.
3: Gates has called his relationship with Epstein a mistake and has denied ever witnessing or participating in any crimes. Though his association with the sex offender has roiled his nonprofit and reshaped the public perception of the tech billionaire who was once the world's richest man. Gates reportedly apologized to the staff of his nonprofit earlier this year and acknowledged that he had affairs with two women who Epstein later discovered. A spokesperson for Gates had said that Epstein, quote, tried unsuccessfully to leverage a past relationship to threaten Gates. Peter Haralambos, ABC News.
18: And a researcher in BC has discovered that ancient squirrel scat can still smell just as fresh today as it did some 700,000 years ago. Tyler Murchie is a scientist with the Hacke Institute and says the droppings collected from burrows preserved by permafrost for millennia didn't smell like anything at first, but once he inserted fluid to release the ancient DNA they contained, there was an overwhelming smell.
20: I would have thought that the microbes in the digestive system would have destroyed the DNA, but it turns out in some cases DNA can be quite resistant to degradation, and when you combine that with being frozen perpetually for all this time, you can have some really amazing preservation of these biomolecules.
18: Murchie is the lead author of a new peer-reviewed study published in the journal Nature Communications. This is the Canadian Press. In sports, the Carolina Hurricanes beat the Vegas Golden Knights 5-3 to tie up the NHL Stanley Cup Championship Series at two games apiece. Brandon Valenzuela's RBI single in the bottom of the ninth inning drove in the winning run as the Toronto Blue Jays rallied to beat the visiting Philadelphia Phillies 3-2 in Major League Baseball action. Jaden Nelson will replace injured midfielder Marcelo Flores on Canada's roster at the FIFA World Cup. Teammate Liam Miller says Nelson is a skilled player.
21: Jaden's been great. Like, every game he's played in since he's come in, all the training sessions, like, he's been really sharp, like, you know, and he deserves it. Like, he's been really good in training, really good in the games. He's really aggressive 1v1, and, you know, we need that. You know, we need players who are willing to take risks and willing to do whatever it takes for us to get a goal.
18: Nelson was one of three cuts who remained with the men's national team after the initial 26-man roster was announced. From the Canadian Press, I'm Lisa Laporte.
22: I'm Roman Hader with your 650 CKOM News Update. New information on when the Gardner Dam will open the floodgates. We're being told it'll happen Wednesday morning at 9. Once they do, we could see the water levels on the South Saskatchewan rise by as much as 4.5 feet. A delegation from Saskatchewan will be jetting off to represent the province across the pond. Premier Scott Moe says representatives from the province will hit Belgium, France, and Eastern Europe on a trade mission. He says a successful trip to him will mean documents of intent and a step towards signing contracts. Exciting news for Montreal Lake Cree Nation. The community is getting their own RCMP detachment office. A groundbreaking ceremony will take place Wednesday morning. The construction site is located just west of the community's new women's shelter. CKOM weather, Wednesday mainly cloudy with a 60% chance of showers, a risk of thunderstorm, and a high of 20. Thursday sunny and a high of 19. That's your 650 CKOM News Update. I'm Roman Hader.
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0: I've heard this song a lot this week. 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
0: This summer. You know who's really excited about that? The president of the Arkells Saskatchewan fan club, Britton Gray.
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1: Vice president?
5: I don't know. We haven't had our board meeting yet for the...
1: Oh, okay. You have to
5: do the voting.
1: Every reshuffle year, some deck chairs.
5: On the Arkell's Saskatchewan fan club. All right.
1: Would be number six, I would see them. This would be number the sixth time. Seventh attempt. I went to Calgary once and they canceled it. It was in 2021 with still the COVID stuff. So they moved it to a day I could not attend.
6: I saw them in...
5: I've only seen them once.
6: I've seen them once as well. I saw them in Banff. At like a club.
5: The only time I've ever seen the Arkells...
6: They're a great show.
5: ...is the halftime of the Grey Cup a few years ago. Oh! Hamilton. That was it. That's the only time I've seen them live.
6: Yeah, they're kind of...
5: And who did they have with them? They had somebody else with... Not the Lumineers or something like that.
1: Lumineers was with them,
5: Yeah, that's who it was. Okay, I'm right. There it is.
6: They're kind of Canada's it band right now, right? Like, I wouldn't put them in the same, like, conversation as the Hip, because the Hip were, like... What?
1: They're Canadiana. They represent Canada a lot in their songs, much like the Hip did.
6: But they're not... They're not at the Hip level. Yeah. Why would that bother?
5: Britain is one of the Hip or overrated people.
6: How do you hate the Hip?
5: What do you mean? How do you hate? A lot of people hate the Hip. Well,
6: okay.
1: You hate Rush. I don't like the Hip. It's not my. I don't like the music.
6: But you can understand.
1: I get it.
6: Okay. They were Canada's band.
1: Very Canadiana. They embraced being popular in Canada. They were everywhere, much like the Arkells. They embraced being popular in Canada.
5: Just you two get along. Let's get to the Rough Riders, Green Zone Rider
6: Report.
5: I
6: appreciate the Arkells for what they are. If you disregard the Hip's success in Canada, I would question that.
5: I don't think disregard. That's
6: okay.
5: Anyways. The Rough Riders are back at practice today ahead of game one of the regular season against the BC Lions. Yeah, they're back on the field. They're ready to go. What's the energy like after they had to sit and watch everybody, well, not everybody else play, but six of the other nine teams play in week one?
1: Business as usual. It's what we talked about all of last season, right? This team approaches every week like business. They want to go 1-0. They're only focused on this. Yes, they're going to have the 2025 banner unveiling, which nearly happened early today because that wind was starting to gust, and what they have covering it, it looked like it might be coming off there from some of the gusts of wind.
5: A little premature unveil from the wind in Saskatchewan. Imagine that.
1: Business as usual. This team really knows how to control the energy. There was some big plays. Keen Schaefer-Baker, actually, in the pass skeleton, was jawing, I think, with Jameer Thurman about how don't arm tackle him. He runs through arm tackles. Tackle him better. And then I was just like, okay, at least some trash talking going on in camp here. But it's just business. Not too high, not too low. It's what you get with this team under Corey Mace.
6: So when you take a look at the parity this year in the West and in the East as well, and then you start breaking down how everybody's positioning the teams and sort of projecting how this season's going to play out, there's clearly, and maybe it's fabricated from the media side of things, there's clearly this rivalry building between the Lions and the Riders. But do you think the Lions and the Riders see this as a potential rivalry?
1: I mean, I'm sure they do. They both realize who they're probably going to have to go through to get to the Grey Cup. When I look at the West Division, there's kind of two tiers of teams. I think you can put Edmonton, Winnipeg, and Calgary in one tier and kind of place them wherever you want in the standings. And then there's the BC Lions and Saskatchewan Rough Riders, who I think will be 1-2. It's probably only going to be a game that separates them in terms of who's going to host the West Final. But I do think that the players might not say, you don't ever want to give one game more credence than the other because then you lost the plot on every other game. Mm-hmm. But I think they know who is expected to be very good by the end of this season.
5: I have them 1-2 again for the Riders and the Lions in the West Division. Now, as you mentioned, they will be unveiling a Grey Cup banner. It's the championship celebration week. How badly does Corey Mace want to get this over with? Like, he is doing everything in his power
6: by this
5: to avoid talking about repeats, avoid talking about 2025 and turning the page. And it feels like finally, after this one, the page is turned into 2026. They got their rings, the banner's up. Let's go play football.
1: Yeah, exactly. Corey Mace did say if fans want to say repeat and think about it, they're okay to do so. But for them, this the 2025 doesn't mean anything to this team. It's a new team, a new year. As Corey said, they think they should win it every year. Every team goes into the season believing they should be the Grey Cup champions. And so that's just their mindset. They have to go out and prove it every week again, go 1-0. The message hasn't changed from last season, which I think is a good thing, that this team isn't resting on just, oh, we're the Grey Cup champions. We already earned it. This team hasn't earned anything yet in their minds and in the coaches' minds as well.
6: That's interesting to me, though, because –

0: something that you achieved, like as a group, right? And I get the mentality, like let's get on with it. But again,
1: I don't think Corey's blocking them celebrating the rings and stuff like that.
0: No. But the, even on Saturday, though, like I think those little sort of ceremonies are. Am I wrong? They're important. Not maybe not as much for the current squad, but for the
1: fans, absolutely.
0: For this province, and
2: I don't think they're trying to downplay it. But at the same time, it's. Jalen Johnson wasn't on this team last year. Desmond Evans, Malik Kearney, and AJ Allen are gone. This is not the team that won the Grey Cup. And I think that's all he's trying to say is, yes, enjoy it, but we're focused on winning another one with this new group because this group right now, they haven't done anything. This group together, they haven't won a game yet, if you want to look at it that way with the new faces who have
1: that's
2: to step
1: fair.
2: Up.
1: And, Corey has watched teams not repeat, right? He's been on coaching staffs that have won and then had kind of a settleback season.
2: The Toronto Argonauts, they dominated the regular season the next year and didn't win.
1: And still didn't win. So he knows that. And
0: yeah. Okay.
1: So
0: all right.
1: And I remember, like, I've stood with Corey in the north end zone and looked up at those blank spots in the north end zone where the banners are. And there's still room for some up there. And Corey looked at me and said... But we can make him smaller too, and put a lot more up there. Like his mentality is, let's make this.
0: His stamp is on that fifth
1: banner. Dynasty. He doesn't want to win one. He wants to make this thing a dynasty for Saskatchewan. So that's his mindset. How to get it done? Well, little luck on health wise. Jermarcus Hardrick. Injury update, Britton Gray. What do you got for the starting right tackle who missed a lot of the last back half of camp?
2: Yeah, he was out there. He was doing all the drills. It was good to see him out there. By the end of practice, still walking a little bit gingerly. I was wondering what that might be, but once again, he did all the drills. We'll see how it kind of progresses. I would expect, I mean, he's played a lot of football at a very physical position. And so we'll have to wait and see there, but I expect him to play. We'll see if that changes throughout the week, but good to see him out there because he really didn't do much of anything the last week of training camp.
0: Jalen Johnson gets the job receiver to replace Myers.
2: Yeah, he's the guy who's looking like he's going to get the first shot at it. And Corey Mace talked about him during the training camp. Good blocker, does a lot of special teams, does a lot of that kind of hard-nosed stuff. This team really wants to build its identity on. Then mentioned he has some speed. Unfortunately, he did get a little banged up in the second preseason game. Able to get his body right, get healthy. He has a little bit of pro experience, spending a year with the Chargers. And so a guy they like, and you know Corey Mace, as we've seen with who they went out and got, some pro experience I think is key for the guys this team wanted to bring in.
1: QB2?
2: Looks like it's going to be Jack
1: Cohn. Jack Cohn?
2: Yeah. He was doing a lot of the throwing there. It doesn't feel like early this season that they're going to waver from having Jack Cohn be ready, have him prepared. He's a guy who, I've said it before, I think if Trevor Harris goes down mid-game, which you hope never happens, he comes in and you don't have to completely maybe change the offense. Braden Shager has a lot of tools, but I wouldn't say he's close to what Trevor Harris can do. They're kind of two different quarterbacks in terms of being more on the run and improviser. Trevor Harris is technical, get it out quick, surgical. And so I think Jack Cohn might replicate that a little bit more if you have to throw him in mid-game.
1: Britton Gray, our Green Zone Rider reporter, coming up a little bit later on this show. Britton will be back. We'll assess week one, look at week two in the Canadian Football League here on the Green Zone. Coming up next, how many wins will the Riders get? And remember we had a little chat about the ultimate insider for the Edmonton Oilers? Oilers Now guest, Bob Stauffer, direct line to the owner, Daryl Cates.
0: Well, are we going to crack the top off that one?
1: Well, Bob's back for another prediction for Edmonton Oilers. He was the first to even mention Mike Babcock. Now what does he think about the future of Connor McDavid? We might have to put this one on the board. That's next on 980 CJME and 650 CKOM.
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10: 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Opinions. 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
12: Everybody's gonna... Jamie and Locker with you here on the Green Zone. Well, we joked that it was going to be the Toronto Maple Leafs to distract everybody from the Stanley Cup playoffs with their GM and head coach search. And they did a little bit with John Chyka. But now it's the Edmonton Oilers right in the midst of a Stanley Cup final that is distracting everybody from what's going to take place tonight, Game 4, as people cannot get enough of talking about Mike Babcock, the next head coach of the Edmonton Oilers, as it looks closer and closer to happening. Bob Stauffer brought up Mike Babcock's name on his show, Oilers Now, on 880 CHED.
13: We were wondering why this was even in the zeitgeist. And we had to track this down.
12: And it was like, oh, is he and Brian Lawton were... And he's like, what about Mike Babcock? And I was like, what's going on?
13: There's a lot of speculations that Stauff does this quite often. Like, he will fire stuff at Kate's, and because he has Kate's ear, and there's a lot of people in Edmonton that we talk to on a fairly regular basis that are quite bothered by his connection with the owner of the Edmonton Oilers and the impact that he potentially has on some of the decisions that are made in that market. And if Bob is...
12: If Bob's talking about it,
13: it's probably... It's
12: for a good reason. He knows what's up.
13: And he probably was the guy that brought it up.
12: So today, he was on Sportsnet Radio in Toronto, and they talked about Connor McDavid, and he dropped this little nugget. And he believes Connor McDavid next summer is going to sign a 7-year extension with the Edmonton Oilers, that he and Leon Draisaitl are very committed to winning a cup together. So put it on your calendars, folks.
13: I'd like to believe that.
12: 7-year extension for Connor McDavid. Coming up next here on the Green Zone, Mike Babcock. Good hire or bad hire? If the Edmonton Oilers get it done with one of the winningest coaches in NHL history. 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
23: I'm Roman Hader with your 650 CKOM news update. New information on when the Gardner Dam will open the floodgates. We're being told it'll happen Wednesday morning at 9. Once they do, we could see the water levels on the South Saskatchewan rise by as much as 4.5 feet. A delegation from Saskatchewan will be jetting off to represent the province across the pond. Premier Scott Moe says representatives from the province will hit Belgium, France, and Eastern Europe on a trade mission. He says a successful trip to him will mean documents of intent and a step towards signing contracts. Exciting news for Montreal Lake Cree Nation. The community is getting their own RCMP detachment office. A groundbreaking ceremony will take place Wednesday morning. The construction site is located just west of the community's new women's shelter. CKOM weather, Wednesday mainly cloudy with a 60% chance of showers, a risk of thunderstorm, and a high of 20. Thursday sunny and a high of 19. That's your 650 CKOM news update. I'm Roman Hader.
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12: Jamie Locker with you here in the Green Zone on this Tuesday afternoon. Of course, coming up, we're going to talk a little basketball and hockey. Stephen Wino covers both for the Associated Press. He's based in New York. He was at the arena last night, Madison Square Garden. We'll get his take on the security protocols to get in. Dopey Don, as he called him earlier today. Hey, if it was Sleepy Joe, we got it.
13: Dopey Don.
12: Dopey Don, he was napping.
13: I really do like Cittadini.
12: So, Cittadini. And, of course, Victor Wembanyama, who was spotted in New York City the day before Game 3, an imperative game, one of the biggest of his career, and he was spotted in a New York City park with a notebook drawing a statue of a Shakespearean actor. He was sketching the statue, which I found fascinating, that Victor Wembanyama, 7'5" of him, was sitting on a park bench. It's not like he can be anonymous walking around New York
13: City. No, but it is. It's a bit different. Like, you don't want to pigeonhole guys, but a 22-year-old basketball player that's making millions of dollars
12: sitting on a park bench sketching a statue?
13: Yeah, like that's it's kind of cool, right? Like,
12: I think so.
13: That he's I guess more evolved than
12: not in his hotel playing
13: video Call games. Yeah. Probably doesn't fit in his hotel room. I'm 6'4", nothing's made for me. Imagine being a foot taller.
12: Yeah, they got to probably do some customizations on the
13: I saw him walking San through Antonio that Spurs last game. Night at the end of the game, and he's just like, all the other players are strutting through, and he's kind of got his little... Imagine getting on a plane.
12: Well, my son asked me the other day, how tall is Victor Wembanyama? And I'm like, probably as tall as the door frame?
13: So he's a
12: maybe?
13: Foot
12: but then I got out the tape measure. And a typical door frame, of course, is about 7 feet.
13: 7 feet, yeah.
12: So it is like 4 or 5 inches above that. I'm on my tippy toes going, he's about that tall. My son was like, oh my God.
13: Yeah.
12: Yeah. He is, and he moves well, and he shoots well, and he was playing pretty well last night. Stephen Wino is going to join us. He also covers the NHL, so we'll talk Stanley Cup final with him too.
13: That one tip where they just sort of threw it into the middle of the court, and then he tipped it off the...
12: Yeah.
13: Stupid.
12: Well, when he dunked last night, his head was level with the rim. That's 10 feet off the ground.
13: Yeah.
12: And then his arm span after that. He's an incredible athlete. So we'll talk to Stephen Wino about that. And again, the Stanley Cup final, Steve writes. A lot of his stuff is National Hockey League related, but... A good friend of the show was at Game 3 last night of the NBA Final, based now in New York City. But let's turn our attention to Edmonton. And I'll tell you what, Locker, I worked there. I know these people. I was around with Dustin Nielsen, and I was around with Jason Greger and Bob Stauffer and all of them.
13: Yeah.
12: Gene Principe, they're all still there when I worked there.
13: Yeah.
12: I know the personalities. I know the dynamic. They are losing their collective minds over Mike Babcock being the next head coach. Jason Greger had Mike Commodore, Mike Babcock's least favorite. Well, no. Mike Babcock is Mike Commodore's least favorite human being on the planet. I don't know how Babs thinks of Mike Commodore. So, of course, Mike Commodore is completely against it. Jason Greger's ranting against it. Dustin Nielsen's going, what are we doing? He's a bully. He's an embarrassment to coaching in the National Hockey League. What are the Edmonton Oilers even thinking, pondering the name of Mike Babcock to come into the Edmonton Oilers? This is a huge mistake. Our first text yesterday before we even hit the air was an Oilers fan saying, what the heck are they doing?
13: Yeah.
12: This is what they're doing. This is why the Edmonton Oilers are hiring Mike Babcock. Because Connor and Leon need to be held accountable, and they actually want a coach now. They're in their 30s. They've grown up to the point of going, we can handle this. We don't need our best friend to pat us on the back and saying it's okay. We want someone to hold our feet to the fire because we want to win a championship. So knowing that and hearing that from Connor McDavid and Leon Draisaitl, guess what the Edmonton Oilers did? They found the coach who will do anything to keep players accountable and doing hockey the right way within a heavily prepared system. And that guy's Mike Babcock. He's more prepared. He's better prepared than John Cooper. Like Tom McClellan and Jay Woodcroft, who the Oilers have already hired, were his assistants. They work with Mike Babcock. They are from the Mike Babcock school. So instead of hiring his assistants and his pupils, they went to the mentor. They went to the guy who taught them how to do it. So Mike Babcock comes with a ton of baggage, from looking at players' phones for photos from their summer vacations all the way to treating Mitch Marner the way in which he did. And Mike Babcock was on this show and even said, I did that wrong and I've owned it, and I owned it that day. He went in the Toronto Maple Leafs locker room and apologized. He's owned it. And I bet you he's telling the players, I've learned from it. I'm a better man. I'm a better person. But there's a lot of people, after the stories of Johan Franzen and Mike Commodore and others who've spoken out since that Columbus, and they were on Spittin' Chiclets, and it was a week long or 2 week long absolute Mike Babcock character assassination. So that is what everybody thinks from that on Mike Babcock. But they want a coach who's going to be heavily systematic, heavily prepared, and knows how to get the best out of the players that he is given. So they're going with Babcock, and it's going to go one of two ways, and you know what it is. Either he's the hero, the reclamation project, and a two-time Stanley Cup champion, or Stan Bowman gets fired along with Mike Babcock in 2 or 3 years when it doesn't work.
13: The one thing that I asked when we had Drew on, I asked whether or not Babcock has the ability to be self-aware of what it is that he's doing wrong. Because we kind of broke down ego and the fact that you need it, and that you can sort of sway depending on where you are in life on the good side or, you know, the ugly side of ego. Ego and confidence are two different things, but quite often confidence and ego are their teammates.
12: Yeah.
13: Right? And if you're a confident individual, you have some ego, and sometimes your ego can get in the way. A healthy ego gets knocked down, like you get deflated every once in a while. Some people don't learn the lessons from those deflation points. They still walk away from situations.
12: So in saying that it was their problem, not my problem.
13: Yeah, I did what I needed to do, and And they still don't see what it is that they did wrong, because ultimately the goal was to knock that person down. And I think Babcock is the type of guy that runs into certain individuals, and there's all types of different personalities in a locker room, and goes, that guy's going to be a problem. And if I don't deal with him, we're not going to win. And I think he picked out certain people in certain dressing rooms and tried to knock them down a peg and thought that he was the guy to do the job. And so it'll be interesting to see, because he's 63, if he has figured out how to do that, because there are ways of poking holes in egos and deflating egos that need to be deflated. And listen, if you're being honest with yourself, everybody with a certain amount of ego needs to have that deflated every once in a while. I've had mine deflated more than a couple of times, and it was needed, right? So if he hasn't learned that lesson on how to negotiate those egos properly, it's going to be a nightmare in Edmonton.
12: Oh, it'll be over within 6 months.
13: But I have a feeling, and maybe you can correct me if I'm wrong. Just, listen, I haven't met any of these guys. I think this team is at a point where they could use a Mike Babcock. I think they know it.
12: I think they know it.
13: McDavid said it
12: after the Olympics with John Cooper about how prepared he was. And like, wow, the level of detail with Bruce Cassidy and John Cooper and Peter DeBoer was next level stuff.
13: He saw something that he wasn't seeing with the coaches that had been through the ringer in Edmonton already.
12: And if they can't talk to Cassidy, DeBoer's got a job, and John Cooper's not going anywhere in Tampa. Guess who else was detailed and really, really, really dug deep on what it takes to win, who won 2 gold medals and a Stanley Cup and a world championship? It's Mike Babcock.
13: I'll add one more thing to it. First off, I think there's going to be chaos in Edmonton. But I think it's going to be the guys that need it.
12: Going to be.
13: Oh, yeah.
12: It's happening.
13: It's happening. No, but I think Babcock is going to have problems with certain people in the organization. And I'm talking players, and I'm talking people that think they might run things. But here's the other thing. I'll say, if you're listening to Oilers Nation right now and wondering why everyone's freaking out, there's more to that story, and it's not just about Babcock. It's about that group, and again, Jamie and I know all these people. We know all these personalities, and I think a lot of it has to do with the fact that a lot of people in Edmonton are upset and bothered by the relationship that Stafford has with Cates, and that they feel like he might be pulling strings behind the scenes. We got a glimpse into that when Skinner got traded. Well, we talked to more than a couple of people that are like, we think Stoff pulled the pin on this.
12: Well, it's...
13: So these guys are losing their mind because this is Stoff brought this up 3-4 weeks ago, and then all of a sudden, it looks like it's happening.
12: So
13: all these guys in Edmonton that are in the media that report on that team are freaking out just as much about the fact that Stoff made this happen.
12: Stoffer didn't make this happen.
13: I think he did.
12: Come on.
13: I think he did, Jamie.
12: No, he didn't make it happen.
13: Okay, where did this come from?
12: He gets inside information. He already knew Cates was talking to Babcock when he said it 3 weeks ago. Cates said, hey.
13: I think one night he got up.
12: You wouldn't sound like a dummy if you brought Mike Babcock's name up, bud. They're buddies. They've known each other for years with their days with the University of Alberta. That's the relationship between the host of Oilers Now and the color analyst of the Oilers. And nepotism is the thing. Cates knows him, and that's where Stoff is, and he knows the owner, and he's going to break news. And he said today Connor McDavid's going to sign a 7-year extension next summer, because Cates probably said, and by the way, I got McDavid's wrapped up, by the way. Don't even worry about talking about where he's going to be. I don't think it's the other way around. I don't think Bob's like, hey, Daryl, have you thought about Mike Babcock? No.
13: I think there's times when that exchange leads to,
12: No.
13: Bob thinks this Babcock thing might be an idea. Where is he right now? Is he in Saskatchewan? Someone reach out to him.
12: No. I'll disagree with you on that. But it's not hard to find who Bob's source is on all the stories he breaks. Daryl Cates has done a rare interview on Edmonton's radio. Guess whose show he does? Bob's. It's not a coincidence. This is 980 CJME and 650 CKOM.
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32: Saskatchewan actor Kim Coates continues to have strong success in Hollywood. 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The Saskatoon actor has some exciting new projects on the go. 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
19: Working on a nine moon.
12: Jamie Locker with the year of the Green Zone. Some of the reaction with Mike Babcock going to Edmonton is the name Zach Hyman comes up a lot because he was in Toronto with Mike Babcock and he would have been in the room during the Mitch Marner stuff. I just remember Zach Hyman and his family do own the Brantford Bulldogs.
13: And they just hired
12: Mike's son, Michael, to be the head coach of the Brantford Bulldogs. So I think the Hyman family's fine with the Babcock family. So.
13: And listen, maybe he's improved. Maybe he's a better person.
12: Maybe he is.
13: Maybe he's a softer, gentler soul. Look at Torts. Even Mike Keenan.
12: No.
13: Changed.
12: Mike Keenan came on this show and lied to Saskatchewan. I didn't tank that Memorial Cup game in Regina. How dare you? I just had my two best players all of a sudden need their skates sharpened in the third period. Well, the other team ran up the score and eliminated the pass from potentially playing Peterborough in the final. Yeah. Okay, Mike. This is 980 CJME and 650 CKOM.
0: 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Instant replay. 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
1: From the National Newsroom of the Canadian Press, I'm Lisa Laporte. Iran has launched attacks in Bahrain, Kuwait, and Jordan in response to U.S. military airstrikes. The U.S. military Central Command says it targeted Iran's air defense, ground control stations, and military sites. It comes after U.S. President Trump said Iranian forces downed a U.S. aircraft on patrol over the Strait of Hormuz. Public Safety Minister Gary Anandasangari says the government felt it appropriate to extend an amnesty order for the owners of banned firearms out of respect for them and the Supreme Court. Ottawa has extended the amnesty period until 90 days after the Supreme Court delivers its decision on an appeal challenging the initial firearms prohibitions, which were announced in 2020. Ottawa says the new amnesty expiry date doesn't affect a federal compensation program for owners of banned guns that's expected to wrap up by October. Alberta RCMP say a 47-year-old woman has died after falling from a cliff while hiking in Kananaskis.
2: Mounties say the woman was from Airdrie, Alberta, and was hiking Mount Bryant with a group of friends and family when she fell down a cliffside. Stars Air Ambulance responded, but an RCMP spokesperson believes the woman's body was later recovered with the help of a rescue team. Police say they do not consider the death suspicious. Mount Bryant is located in the Elbow Sheep Wildland Provincial Park, southwest of Calgary. Jason White, The Canadian Press.
1: New aspiring drivers in BC can now take the knowledge test required for a learner's license online. BC Attorney General Nikki Sharma says the change offers everybody more choice.
3: This is especially good news for people in rural and remote communities who used to have to commute far distances to take the test. This new online option is available to people looking for their learner's license for passenger vehicles and motorcycles. Even better, the online test has the exact same standards as the in-person version.
1: Insurance Corporation of British Columbia says people applying for any kind of commercial driving license must still take the knowledge test in person. And an Air Canada Express flight attendant got a thrill last week when she gifted pop superstar Rihanna a beaded lanyard from her Mohawk community south of Montreal.
4: So honored. So tell me what's the thing you wanted me to learn.
5: So in our language, we say nyawa, which means thank you.
4: Nyawa.
5: Nyawa.
4: I said it right?
5: Yeah, you did.
4: Nyawa. Nyawa.
1: Lily Delaboust says she approached the singer's bodyguard during a flight last week and asked if she could give her a gift. The two filmed a video together in which Rihanna thanks Delaboust for the gift. This is the Canadian Press. In sports, the Carolina Hurricanes beat the Vegas Golden Knights 5-3 to tie up the Stanley Cup Championship Series at 2-2. The Toronto Blue Jays edged the Philadelphia Phillies 3-2 in the major leagues. The Bosnia-Herzegovina team were greeted by dozens of fans at Tuesday's training session in Toronto ahead of the country's World Cup opener against Canada this Friday. Goalkeeper Nikola Vasil says the team appreciates the warmth that they've received from Toronto fans.
6: People are coming all over the world, and also we know that there are so many in US and Canada, so sure, it's a nice thing, you know. It gives you this a little bit of this feeling like home, and you know, just to be surrounded of our people.
1: The Bosnians will also face Switzerland in Los Angeles on June 18th before wrapping up their Group B play on June 24th against Qatar in Seattle. From the Canadian Press, I'm Lisa Laporte.
7: I'm Roman Hader with your 650 CKOM News Update. New information on when the Gardner Dam will open the floodgates. We're being told it'll happen Wednesday morning at 9. Once they do, we could see the water levels on the South Saskatchewan rise by as much as 4.5 feet. A delegation from Saskatchewan will be jetting off to represent the province across the pond. Premier Scott Moe says representatives from the province will hit Belgium, France, and Eastern Europe on a trade mission. He says a successful trip to him will mean documents of intent and a step towards signing contracts. Exciting news for Montreal Lake Cree Nation. The community is getting their own RCMP detachment office. A groundbreaking ceremony will take place Wednesday morning. The construction site is located just west of the community's new women's shelter. CKOM weather, Wednesday mainly cloudy with a 60% chance of showers, a risk of thunderstorm, and a high of 20. Thursday sunny and a high of 19. That's your 650 CKOM news update. I'm Roman Hader.
0: 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Opinions. 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The Green Zone with Jamie and Locker. Instant replay. 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
8: with me. Jamie and Locker with you here in the Green Zone on a Tuesday afternoon. Still coming up, Britton Gray looks back at week one, looks ahead to week two in the CFL, which means the Riders back to practice today. He'll bring you up to date. But right now, we're going to take you to New York City, the scene of Game 3 last night of the NBA Finals. Stephen Wino of the Associated Press was in the building and experienced. Well, let's start outside the building first, Stephen. How hectic was it trying to get into Game 3 last night?
9: Yeah, it was nuts. And obviously with Donald Trump in attendance, there was the sort of TSA-style Secret Service, NYPD, all these like barricades around the Garden, which was sort of like, after living in D.C. for so long, you're sort of used to it with whenever there's a presidential visit. But it's certainly, like, there were lines snaking around the blocks going all the way down to almost Herald Square, which is three blocks or two avenues over. And it was, everybody got in, but it was certainly a hassle that the people had to plan their days to be able to get into the building. Some people lining up as early as 4 o'clock for an 8:42 tip off.
10: Stephen, I went off last year at the Grey Cup because Mark Carney, our leader, showed up to flip the coin, and they shut down half the building and caused major delays. I'm so against political figures attending sporting events. You have no, this isn't even a political situation. Just like, stay home, watch it on your gold TV. I'm curious, are New Yorkers blaming Trump for the loss? Because they're a rather irrational fan base.
9: Well, I think every fan base is irrational. Let's start with that. I do think so, in a way that all the routines that have sort of happened during this Knicks run, the watch parties outside Madison Square Garden and all of that, weren't able to take place because of Trump's appearance. So, yeah, there's a certain segment of the fan base, many of the folks who were booing last night, certainly who believe that the vibe was thrown off by the president being in attendance. Now, the real reason why the Knicks lost was they turned the ball over. They didn't rebound as well. Their offense went stagnant, all that. But, yeah, there was something off about the vibe in the building last night and around the Knicks because of this.
8: What is this run? Take us to New York. What has this run been like for New York City? Knicks in the NBA final for the first time since 99, and of course haven't won since 73. They go up 2-0 in this series. Like, can you compare it to anything in recent memory, Steve, on, you know, New York coming alive for a sports team or anything like that, like a Yankees run to the World Series?
9: Having been in Edmonton for the Cup final those the past 2 years, it's a little bit similar to that, except there's way more people and the city is on fire. I don't mean literally, but just everywhere you go, people are wearing Knicks things. I was trying to go out and watch the game in San Antonio, Game 2. You couldn't get a seat anywhere without a reservation. This was on the Upper East Side. It's nowhere near Madison Square Garden. I just moved to New York from Washington in July, but it became very clear last year during the run and now that nothing runs New York City like the Knicks. Because in this city, you've got split allegiances, Yankees, Mets. You've got Rangers, Islanders, Devils. You've got Giants, Jets. Everyone's a Knicks fan. I'm sorry to the Brooklyn Nets, but everyone's a Knicks fan here. And so there's this gigantic city of people who love sports, and they're all Knicks fans, and it's a basketball town. You know, you've seen like the NCAA tournament, the Big East college basketball tournament. It's always great here. St. John's basketball, all that. I can't explain. Maybe the Habs got to a Cup final, what it sort of means.
8: Yeah.
9: It's almost like a religion. The Knicks are almost like a religion in New York, like hockey is in a place like Montreal.
10: I was trying to explain to my wife who Wemby was. We started watching the tournament, and she's not a big basketball fan, but we've got it on, and I've been intrigued by this matchup. And so he looks not out of place. The alien thing is perfect because he looks like he's from another planet, but it must be even more intriguing seeing him live, Stephen.
9: Yeah, you're right. He's an alien, and it's crazy. We're watching from up in the hockey press box. I can't imagine what it's like courtside to watch a 7'4" guy who is as athletic as Victor Wembanyama is, and just he's a freak. He's a cheat code. Basketball players aren't supposed to be able to do the things he does. Obviously, his height is a big part of it, but there's a lot of 7'4" people there aren't. But you can have that size and then just not use it. And it was a pleasure just for the first time ever to watch him in person last night and see everything he can do inside, out, shooting threes, all this sort of thing where it's like, sort of like when you're watching Conor McDavid and you're like, LeBron James, those sort of things. Tom Brady was in his prime, like, people shouldn't be able to do these things, and it's really cool. And I'll say off the court, guys, that he's the most mature 22-year-old I've ever sort of seen. Hmm. English is not his first language, but he'll listen to your question. He'll process it. He'll think about it. Maybe the word doesn't come to him because English isn't his first language. I can't imagine how great he is as a talker in French. But he's a really thoughtful guy. And certainly deserves the mantle of being the face of the NBA, maybe the face of sports for the next decade.
10: Stephen Wino, Associated Press in New York, was at Game 3 last night. But the night or the day before, it's not like Victor Wembanyama can walk around New York City anonymous at 7'4". but there he is in a park drawing a picture of Edwin Booth, a Shakespearean actor, the day before a huge... the mentality and the calmness in such a pressure environment in New York City with New Yorkers around taking photos of him, does that open a window to who this guy is? Like that picture you painted as a lead to your article, I was like, what? Victor Wembanyama is drawing a statue ahead of one of the biggest games of his life is crazy to me.
9: Yeah, he's just a fascinating human being in that he's not just about basketball. And he's obviously his job, and he's very good at it. But he has a very interesting way of looking at sports and life that is refreshing to hear an athlete say. We're so used to some athletes being robots and talking one game at a time and this sort of stuff. And Wembanyama feels like he's a sort of a citizen of the world, a very worldly person at 22 years old, which a lot of

0: New York City. So let's get his take on the Stanley Cup final.
1: Yeah.
0: And I wonder what he thought when the Mike Babcock news broke yesterday as he was trying to get into Madison Square Garden for the NBA finals. 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
0: Well, a good Tuesday afternoon. We're getting ready for Game 4 of the Stanley Cup Final tonight after 2 days off. And still no word on who's going to start in goal for the Carolina Hurricanes.
1: Bussy.
0: You're going Bussy?
1: I'm Bussy. I'm putting him in. He looked great in that third period.
0: I'm starting to think it's going to be him too. Maybe.

0: because Rod Brind'Amour is being very quiet.
1: He's very loyal, though.
0: Yes, he is.
1: Very loyal.
0: We'll see who it is coming out of warm-ups tonight in about, what is that, an hour away in Vegas. As we continue our conversation, Associated Press reporter out of New York City is Stephen Wino, main beat covering the Rangers and the Islanders and the Devils for the National Hockey League with the Associated Press. So, Stephen, what do you think of this Stanley Cup final through three games heading into game four tonight?
2: I always felt going to a series like Vegas was better. I just, for whatever reason, it felt to me that the Golden Knights were a buzzsaw team, like Jared Bednar said, after getting swept in the West final, that it was just that. And midway through game two, and with even 12 minutes left in game two, it's like, well, this is going to be a lopsided series. And Carolina showed us something in the last 11 minutes of that game of regulation and in overtime. Yeah. They even, Hurricanes even had that bounce back where you from a 4-0 deficit the other night that, I think we're going to learn real quick tonight, probably in the first 5-10 minutes, but certainly by the end of the night, if the Hurricanes have this series. Because I think if Vegas wins tonight, I think it's over. I can't see the Hurricanes stringing together three consecutive wins against the Golden Knights the way they're playing under John Tortorella right now. But you're sort of hoping, just from a hockey fan standpoint, that this turns into one of those epic series, because we've had three epic games so far. These have been tight games, but sometimes you have great games that one team ends up on the winning side of it every single time, and it winds up being a sweep or a five-game series and a little bit more lopsided. But we're gonna find out a lot about Rod Brind'Amour and sort of how the Hurricanes can adjust tonight.
1: I'm very curious about your thoughts about the league and how everyone sort of copies how things are done, right? And a lot of times we're talking about what happens on the ice. Oh, they did this. The defensive core did this, or they've got this type of a setup, or you know, they're doing this kind of a, you know, a trap or whatever. And then we build a team around that. You know, everyone tries to mimic that the next year. But I think the bigger storyline this year, Stephen, is how Vegas conducts their business off the ice. And I'm curious if you think that is going to be sort of a template for other teams moving forward.
2: I don't think to the level Vegas does it. I do wonder, specifically with the Bruce Cassidy situation, if other teams start to be like, look, why are we giving permission? Like, if we have the right to keep our rival from hiring our coach, who we think is a good coach, but just wanted to sort of change the voice, whatever, that I think maybe that sets a little bit of a template.
1: Yeah.
2: But I still think there's a respect around hockey that most organizations want to run a certain way. Vegas has been able to be as cutthroat as Kelly McCrimmon has been and Bill Foley has been because the Golden Knights have won. And so if you treat people a certain way and don't win, no one's going to go sign there. But look at Dylan Larkin. He wants to go to Vegas, Florida, or Minnesota because for various reasons, but because the Golden Knights win. It's not just a state income tax. I'm sure that helps. But this is an organization that has shown an ability to win, and Thomas Hurdle waves a no-trade to go there. Noah Hanifin waves a no-trade to go there. Jack Eichel wants to go there. Mark Stone goes there. That it's a winning organization. I don't think the rest of the league is going to go exactly like that, but I do wonder on the coaching front specifically if more teams are going to have a fired coach and say, you know what? No, we'd rather just pay this guy out than have him beat us in the playoffs next year.
1: Wow.
0: Final one, Stephen. Going through your TSA security protocols to get into the building last night, and then you hear a beep on your phone and you look down and there's rumblings about Mike Babcock being the next head coach of the Edmonton Oilers. What were your initial thoughts?
2: I got a call from a colleague this morning. We were talking about NBA, and he's like, are the Oilers really hiring Mike Babcock? And I was like, yeah, I think they're really hiring Mike Babcock. I'm baffled. I thought Columbus was Mike Babcock's last chance, and maybe we're all sort of overthinking this, and he is a good coach, and it works out. And a year from now, we're talking about Babcock in Stanley Cup final with Edmonton. But it sure is hard to see Mike Babcock the way he coached. I think he's the perfect Olympic coach. Honestly, we saw this in 2010-14, that for a short tournament, he gets a lot out of everybody, just like John Tortorella during this run has gotten a lot out of the Golden Knights in a very short period of time. I don't know with younger players, modern-day players, how Mike Babcock's going to be able to adjust. But I guess we're going to find out, because this is it seems out of left field as a hire. If they had gone to anyone else, if they had hired Pierre Laviolette, if they had hired Craig Berube, it wouldn't have been all that shocking. It's stunning, and we're going to have a fun time watching how this turns out.
0: Yes, we will. That is Stephen Wino, Associated Press in New York City. He'll be in the building again for game number four. Trump won't be there, so people can watch outside again and not take 2.5 hours to get through security to go watch a basketball game and Donald Trump nap during the second quarter.
3: With the Babcock hiring in Edmonton, if that's going to happen, I'm really concerned about the players' feelings.
0: I see what you did there. It's the new era. You have to.
3: Oh, the poor guys.
0: You have to worry about the millionaires' feelings.
3: I'm really, you know.
0: I can't wait for the first film session with Evan Bouchard.
3: It's such a sensitive group.
0: That's going to be next level.
3: You know, like.
0: Because you need to do it. You need to sit back.
3: Worry about their feelings.
0: And you sit Bouchard Jimmy down and have a clip of every defensive error he's made over a year and go, do you want to win a Stanley Cup? We can't see that. We can't have that.
3: But what if he's having Connor a McDavid bad day?
0: And then bring Connor McDavid in.
3: What if Starbucks messed up his coffee order, Jamie Nye?
0: And then bring McDavid in.
3: I'm concerned about these players.
0: And say, you see all these lazy back checks? Call yourself the best player in the world? Now let me show you a film of Sidney Crosby. There. That's how you win a Stanley Cup. Coming up next here on the Green Zone, 13 wins for the Rough Riders. Darren and Rosh Percy has a bet with the Green Zone gang that they're going to have 13 wins. We're taking them up on that. Who's going to win the bet? You can weigh in next on 980 CJME and 650 CKOM.
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17: 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And it comes just weeks after Ottawa gave the okay for Denison's new Wheeler River development. 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
27: I'm Roman Hader with your 650 CKOM news update. New information on when the Gardner Dam will open the floodgates. We're being told it'll happen Wednesday morning at 9. Once they do, we could see the water levels on the South Saskatchewan rise by as much as 4.5 feet. A delegation from Saskatchewan will be jetting off to represent the province across the pond. Premier Scott Moe says representatives from the province will hit Belgium, France, and Eastern Europe on a trade mission. He says a successful trip to him will mean documents of intent and a step towards signing contracts. Exciting news for Montreal Lake Cree Nation. The community is getting their own RCMP detachment office. A groundbreaking ceremony will take place Wednesday morning. The construction site is located just west of the community's new women's shelter. CKOM weather, Wednesday mainly cloudy with a 60% chance of showers, a risk of thunderstorm, and a high of 20. Thursday sunny and a high of 19. That's your 650 CKOM news update. I'm Roman Hader.
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4: Jamie and Locker with you here on the Green Zone. Well, it was a day for the Gabriel Landeskog and his family over the last week. At some point, cameras arrived at his household. And they rolled in the Bill Masterton Leadership Memorial Trophy.
5: I should have won that last year.
4: I thought so. But
5: they make amends.
4: They're like, there's no chance he's not winning it after getting through a full season. You remember, he only played like two or three games in that comeback before the voting happened for the Masterton. But this year, he wins the Masterton. So they give him that trophy. And then they wheel in another one, as he also won the Mark Messier Leadership Award in the National Hockey League as well.
5: That's nice.
4: For the captain of the Colorado Avalanche.
5: What do you think about how they've been doing these awards?
4: There's not going to be an awards night in Vegas because they're all doing these videos.
5: Yeah.
4: I think it's better because the NHL awards were terrible. Like, you'd have an awkward comedian trying to make jokes and nobody would laugh because they're way too serious and uptight about it.
5: That's what I always loved about the ESPN awards, was like Shane Gillis or a...
4: Yeah, so...
5: Somebody would come out, Norm MacDonald, and it would just be so awkward.
4: So we know... I don't think McDavid won the Hart because they gave McDavid the Ted Lindsay already. So I'm...
5: I think they are saving some. They are still doing some sort of an awards night, I think. Are they not?
4: I looked it up, and there's nothing really announced for 2026.
5: Well, they did these videos last year, and they still had an awards show. So really? I think there's a plan on doing something. Maybe it's a truncated version of it, or I don't know. Or they
4: the players just want to go to Cabo, man. They don't want to go. Yeah. Although a trip to Vegas for an NHL awards, I don't think they'd.
5: They're not whining about
4: be
5: that.
4: Too worried about, but.
5: But hold on. We should check with them. Just make sure they're okay with it. Because we want to make sure that their feelings are taken into consideration, Jamie.
4: You'd be a terrible manager right now.
5: That's why I am behind a mic, Jamie Nye.
4: Bill Masterton Memorial Trophy.
5: I already did that dance. It didn't go well.
4: And the Mark Messier Leadership Award going to Gabriel Landeskog of the Colorado Avalanche, who would much rather be going up against the Carolina Hurricanes in the Stanley Cup final
5: And I'd much rather see them there.
4: I'd much rather see him as well in the Stanley Cup final with the Vegas Golden Knights. And we'll find out shortly in warm-ups who's actually going to start in net for Carolina. Jamie Locker with you here on the Green Zone. Well, the other day on a Green Zone postgame show, you remember, I know it's been a while. We were doing game days again. We are doing game days again. But it's been a minute. It's been like 3 weeks since our last game day because of this huge break in action for the Rough Riders. But yes.
5: You should have gone on vacation. Why didn't you?
4: Because I'm leaving at the end of the month on vacation. Okay. Remember?
5: Oh, that's right. Yeah, that's a weird trip.
4: I have a
5: trip.
4: Wedding to go to.
5: That's right.
4: So
5: weird time to go down there.
4: Hey. Tu cerveza, por favor. I'm trying to perfect that.
5: It's going to be hot, man.
4: It is going to be hot. I'll be in the pool.
5: Is it hurricane season?
4: Not yet. Good.
5: Okay.
4: Not yet.
5: Okay.
4: Might be a little wet, though. But anyways, we're on the game days, and Darren from Roche-Percy, who 2 years ago made a bet that the Riders would go 13-5, and we immediately took him up on that opportunity, and he lost the bet. And he brought in, it was a steak bet, and he brought in a smoker.
5: He lived up to it.
4: Oh, absolutely. And that was delicious.
5: But hold on.
4: It might have been the best steak I have ever eaten in my life. It was that good.
5: Let's have a conversation about what that day cost him.
4: It was an expensive bet. I'm not denying it.
5: That was $200+ worth of meat on that grill.
4: It didn't go to waste. I can tell you that. Belton almost missed most of the show because he would not leave the boardroom where we were eating the steaks. And I'm like, we got to go back on the air, Belton. And he's like, just a minute. And he was trying to finish that thing off in 10. It was impressive. So Darren called 2 weeks ago to re-up the bet. 13-5 Saskatchewan Rough Riders.
5: I like his confidence. Some might suggest this is a dumb bet with where the league is going. I mean, Winnipeg, Zach back, full health. You got Vernon Adams Jr. starting to figure it out in Calgary. You got
4: the Nathan Rourke effect in BC.
5: Has Hervey built a better defense and a better team around Cody in Edmonton?
4: Is Ottawa better? Montreal is still good.
5: It might be one of those.
4: Is Toronto with Chad Kelly going to be better?
5: It might be one of those years where everyone's at 500.
4: 1-877-332-8255. Who's winning the bet? 13-5 from Darren and Roche-Percy. As the Riders get set this Saturday, it is the opening game against the BC Lions. But here's the thing. We had two calls. Wayne and Sean both called at the same time and said 8-10. And they both said,
5: I disagree with that.
4: They're worried Trevor Harris won't stay healthy as he tipped over the 40 mark a couple of weeks ago. Happy belated birthday to Trevor Harris, by the way. 8-10?
5: No.
4: 13-5. Belton's in the middle. He's going 11-7. I'm in that area as well. 1-877-332-8255. And so, David, what do you think? What's your pick for how the Riders are going to do this season?
6: I got the Riders at 9, maybe 10 wins. I think they'll have a hard time duplicating last year simply because when you look at last year and, I mean, going into the season, we didn't know for sure, but when you look at the production that Myers and Neal give us through the year, I think they'll have a hard time replacing that with Dell Bunk and Busby, because even though he may have a breakout year, he has to do it before I'm a believer, and I think Mitch Picton was probably a better receiver than Bunk.
5: Really?
6: Dell Bunk and Busby last year. I think when he was more clutch anyways, let's put it that way. I mean, obviously Busby's younger and got more upside, But I got them at 9 or 10. And if they get the 10, that might be good for second, depending. I got the Lions at about 13 wins. Then Saskatchewan, Edmonton, and Winnipeg, all very close, 8 to 10 wins, depending who beats who.
5: David, can I ask you a quick question?
6: Yes.
5: Did you have Edmonton at that spot last week?
6: At that spot?
5: Well, second or third?
6: Yes, I'm the guy that called in and said I think the Elks got a great chance of going to the Grey Cup.
5: Here we go. Okay, all right. Here we go. All right,
6: you
5: David.
6: Know what? And you know what? That the way their defense looked, I mean, it was a crappy day, but the way their defense looked the other day, they might have the best defense in the West. And I still think they got a shot at it, but I think Calgary's going to drop down to maybe seven, and I think it's a dogfight between Winnipeg, Edmonton, and Saskatchewan for second and fourth.
5: David, thanks for the call. 1-877-332-8255. So, another hardcore Rider fan who's got a little bit of hesitation on the 2025 Grey Cup champions. They got to 12 last year to win the West.
7: What is that?
5: I understand it. Trevor Harris is 40. They lose Malik Kearney and C.J. Revis and A.J. Allen.
7: But
5: Johnson retires. So there's those types of things. B.C. got better. And like, we've laid it out on the reason why. Is it's going to be a lot harder to win this year, I think.
7: I get that.
5: And they only got, not only, 12-6 is an amazing season. They got to 12 last year. So if you think everybody's better, how can you predict 12 again? With the losses and those types of things. That's the logic. 1-877-332-8255. Call in. What's your win prediction? Oh, my goodness. Dave wants to go 15-3 for the Saskatchewan Rough Riders.
7: That's strong.
5: That is a bit high for a win total, I believe, this year for the Saskatchewan Rough Riders. What are your predictions for the win total in Saskatchewan? Let us know now at 1-877-332-8255 here on 980 CJME and 650 CKOM.
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4: Jamie and Locker with you on a Tuesday afternoon here on the Green Zone. Of course, some weather watches going on in Saskatchewan right now. There is a yellow warning.
5: Fire the yellow alarm button.
4: Northwest of Regina is.
5: We don't have an alarm for that. For yellow.
4: Yellow warning. I don't want to get started on this again, but
5: I think
4: yellow watches, yellow warnings, orange watches, orange warnings. Red watches, red warnings.
5: If you can,
4: instead of just here's a watch and here's a warning,
5: if you squint, it's almost orange. It's going to get orange.
4: Apparently. That's what my grandfather called it when he would go through a yellow / red light. He just said that one was orange. I'd be like, ooh, that was tight one, Grandpa. That was orange. Okay. But we've had a completely wide scale of predictions here for the Riders season. Wins, 10 wins, 11 wins, 12, 13, and now 15 wins.
5: I think 15 is a little. I want you to be right, Dave, but I think you should hang on to that betting part of that one.
4: 1-877-332-8255. Jim is somewhere in the middle. He's saying 10-8 season for the Saskatchewan Rough Riders as they get set to take on the BC Lions at Mosaic Stadium this Saturday.
5: The one thing I think that you've got is you've got this is Corey Mace's
4: third year.
5: You've got a pretty established coaching crew. They're not messing around. I mean, every time we talk to Britton, what does Britton say? He's going to come in here. We're going to be talking about, you know,
4: yep,
5: practice day. Day one of practice before Saturday's game. And it's just business as usual. They've got their routines down. Boom, they're out. Bop, bop, bop, bop, bop, bop. Corey Mace has his message. He's clear, concise. I don't know. I think they've also...
4: Corey runs the most organized practice I have seen out of any Rider coach. Like, they are efficient. They are ready.
5: Listen, they lost a lot of guys, right? There's a lot of conversation about all the guys that got paid last year and went to Ottawa and Edmonton. And like, we did lose some talent, but I don't know. I think there's that basic structure, and I think they're also really good at finding guys that fit into the chemistry / culture, whatever you want to call it. And I don't think it's crazy to suggest that this team could duplicate the success they had last year, regardless of the competition.
4: Like, I think this season is going to be like an 11-7, two 11-7 teams. A 10-8 team, 9-9, and
5: I don't think you're wrong.
4: 10 in the West,
5: them battling BC for first.
4: Though. I think it's going to be right down to the last couple of weeks, and I think everybody will be in it in the West Division. And then there's Toronto. I have zero clue what we're going to get out of the Toronto Argonauts.
5: The wild card, yeah.
4: And Ottawa got off to a little bit of a hiccup again this season, and you go, oh man. Do they have the right quarterback in Jake Mayer or Drew Brown to really get that team over the hump with Ryan Dinwiddie? We will see. 1-877-332-8255. What do you think? We've had 15 wins, 13, 12, 11, 10, 8. And then Sean upped his to 9-9 because he didn't want to steal Wayne's thunder on the 8-10 prediction. But how do you think this Rider season is going to go? Let us know now. On 980 CJME and 650 CKOM.
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8: There is beauty in a thunderstorm. The gathering dark clouds, a cool breeze through the warm air, flashes in the sky, rumbles in the distance. And then things get ugly.
9: Great deal of damage.
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26: Scattered power outages from the wind.
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1: From the National Newsroom of the Canadian Press, I'm Karen Rebo. The United States has launched airstrikes on Iranian military sites after blaming Tehran for Monday's crash of an American Apache attack helicopter. This has all prompted new Iranian attacks across the region and is raising fears of a broader conflict. Iran targeted sites in Bahrain, Kuwait, and Jordan, where authorities report intercepting missiles aimed at a base hosting U.S. forces. Early on Wednesday, Jordan said it shot down five incoming missiles. The U.S. says its strikes hit Iranian air defense and surveillance facilities in a proportional response to attacks on American forces and shipping. The Ontario Provincial Police Force is mourning the loss of an officer who was killed in the line of duty Tuesday afternoon in northern Ontario. Officers were conducting an investigation near the town of Hearst at 12:30 p.m., and Constable Tarun Bali was seriously injured and died soon after. Police have said nothing more except that one person is in custody. A probe into the circumstances of Bali's death is underway. Bali had been with the OPP for 2.5 years and was assigned to the Dufferin Detachment, but was currently on deployment with the James Bay Detachment in the north. The federal government is extending an amnesty for owners of banned firearms while a legal battle plays out at the Supreme Court. The highest court agreed to hear an appeal in March challenging the initial federal firearm prohibitions that were announced in May of 2020. Here's Canadian Press reporter Lisa Laporte.
2: Ottawa has outlawed about 2,500 types of firearms over the last 6 years on the basis they belong only in the battlefield. The government previously said prohibited firearms must be disposed of or deactivated by the end of an amnesty period on October 30th. It now says that amnesty has been extended until 90 days after the Supreme Court delivers its decision, which is expected next year.
1: Ottawa says the new amnesty expiry date does not affect a federal compensation program for owners of banned guns. And with much of the vote still to count, ABC News is projecting Graham Plattner as the winner of Maine's Democratic Senate primary. The former oyster farmer will face off with incumbent Republican Senator Susan Collins in one of the most watched races this election cycle. Plattner faced questions after the New York Times reported several former girlfriends described what they called unsettling behavior. Plattner has strongly denied any violence and spoke to supporters Tuesday night.
3: If you believe, as I do, that we can change our politics and change our country, then you must also believe that people can change.
1: This is the Canadian Press. Stand 3-2-1. In sports, the Stanley Cup final is all tied up at 2 games apiece. Jordan Staal scored twice to lift the Carolina Hurricanes to a 5-3 victory over the Vegas Golden Knights. The Toronto Blue Jays were winners at Rogers Centre. They rallied to beat the visiting Philadelphia Phillies 3-2. Dylan Cease made quite the return from the 15-day injured list. Blue Jays manager John Schneider lauded his star pitcher's 11-strikeout effort.
4: Against that lineup and that much swing and miss, I think it's the most in a game this year and the most for a Blue Jay. That's big.
1: Tennis legend Serena Williams and Canadian star Victoria Ambocco won their first round doubles match at the HSBC Championships grass court tournament today in London, England. The 44-year-old Williams took the court for her first competitive match since 2022. The pair will next face Canadian Leila Fernandez and her doubles partner Laura Siegmund of Germany. From the Canadian Press, I'm Karen Rebo.
5: I'm Roman Hader with your 650 CKOM News Update. New information on when the Gardner Dam will open the floodgates. We're being told it'll happen Wednesday morning at 9. Once they do, we could see the water levels on the South Saskatchewan rise by as much as 4.5 feet. A delegation from Saskatchewan will be jetting off to represent the province across the pond. Premier Scott Moe says representatives from the province will hit Belgium, France, and Eastern Europe on a trade mission. He says a successful trip to him will mean documents of intent and a step towards signing contracts. Exciting news for Montreal Lake Cree Nation. The community is getting their own RCMP detachment office. A groundbreaking ceremony will take place Wednesday morning. The construction site is located just west of the community's new women's shelter. CKOM weather, Wednesday mainly cloudy with a 60% chance of showers, a risk of thunderstorm, and a high of 20. Thursday sunny and a high of 19. That's your 650 CKOM news update. I'm Roman Hader.
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0: Well, we just had Minister of Trade and Exports Warren Kading on the show, fresh back from the trade mission to China. And now we just have learned an announcement just made by the province that Premier Scott Moe is heading to Europe for the next 10 days on a pretty important trade mission aimed at strengthening Saskatchewan's relationships with key partners across the European Union. Trip includes a few different stops, Belgium, the Czech Republic, France, and Poland, just to name a few, focusing on expanding trade, attracting investment, promoting Saskatchewan's strengths, especially in energy, ag, critical minerals, and defense. But thankfully, before he heads out on this mission, he carved out some time to talk with us here this morning. I'm happy to say Premier Scott Moe joining us by phone. Premier, thanks for the call.
1: Well, thank you, Evan, on what is a beautiful morning.
0: Yeah, beautiful morning, although we got a storm coming tonight. So in this province, you never say never. But let's talk about this announcement. Just announced a pretty exciting and important trade mission for our province, Premier. Talk about where you're headed.
1: Yeah, on a number of fronts, I think. We'll spend some time in Eastern Europe, Czechia, as well as Poland, and somewhat connected but not in Eastern Europe is Belgium. Connected because it is a port city and it is an opportunity for us to provide some food and energy security to that Eastern European area through that port in Belgium with potash and agricultural products and increasing our exports there. But also on the energy security front, it's all things nuclear in Eastern Europe as they look for a more sustainable supply than maybe what they've traditionally had in a Russian supply. And no better place to look than Saskatchewan for, one, the fuel, the uranium, and two, the Saskatchewan-based technology that we have through Cameco that's based right out of Saskatoon here. So that is part of the mission that we're on. And then we'll be off to Paris for the largest defense trade show on earth. Over 100,000 people will be coming together. When you think of the industries that are leading globally in the innovation and technology, providing those manufactured goods to our mining and oil and gas sector, it's a very small step for them to participate in the Canadian investment in defense spending and to create those partnerships globally through attending that trade show, which is called the Rosatory in Paris, France. So we'll be off to France at some point next week as well, supporting a new industry or an expansion of an existing industry to every degree that we can.
0: Let's talk about a couple of points in there. First of all, who's part of your delegation, Premier?
1: STEP, the Saskatchewan Trade and Export Partnership, and a number of their partners, and I expect a number of manufacturing companies out of not just Saskatoon and Regina, but across the province that are looking to deepen their connections with military defense contractors from around the world, and even from those in Canada, because we will be part of the Canadian Pavilion at that defense show as well. Obviously, our significant potash and uranium companies, Cameco and Nutrien, will be part of this as well. But, it is interesting. Food and energy security are often things that we all too often in the Western world or in Canada take for granted. They're not taking that for granted in Eastern Europe right now due to, the Russian invasion of Ukraine and some geopolitical, the geopolitical environment that they are living under there. And, this is an opportunity for us to deepen some trade with existing partners and to expand to a few other European countries as well.
0: What will success look like? Will it be some signed contracts? I know, I think about your recent trip to India where a huge uranium deal was signed. Is that what you're hoping you'll come back with?
1: Ideally, I think success would look like at least some intentional documents. All signed contracts start with intentional documents, and in India, we started working on that in 2018, actually, that uranium agreement that Cameco had signed with the country of India. We do have relationships, whether it be through Cameco, Nutrien, and other Saskatchewan-based producers in that Eastern Europe space, and what success would look like would be any intentional documents, whether they be memorandum of understandings or actually, deliberate intents to move forward in tightening our trade relationship between any of those countries and some Saskatchewan companies for us to diversify our existing exports, but also for us to deepen that trade relationship in those Eastern European countries. On the defense side, I think this is a new frontier for us. Not entirely new, but definitely an opportunity for expansion when we see the investment that's going to flow in the Canadian defense spending over the next number of years, no better way for Canadian and Saskatchewan companies that already have that expertise to partake in that as well.
0: Premier Scott Moe is my guest. Let's talk about the defense spending part of this, because I think there are lots of people whose attention has been piqued with some of the enhanced defense spending that this country will be doing. What in Saskatchewan do we have to offer the defense sector, both within our country and potentially on this trade mission that you're headed on?
1: I think a whole lot. And at first is there's more than this, but really at the, you know, at my level of understanding, there's really two levels of opportunities to participate in this as an actual contractor of defense spending, of which we do have at least one here in the province, but then to be a subcontractor in the construction and investment of some pretty specialized equipment. You know, we have a Calian out of just adjacent to the University of Saskatchewan here that is a contractor in the defense spending across Canada and around the world. But we have many subcontractors that help a general contractor like that, or a direct contractor with defense, build the equipment that they need. And when you look at the expertise that we have, whether it be hydraulics, you know, electric vehicles, autonomous vehicles, drones, and all of the specialized equipment that so many Saskatchewan companies build for our mining sector, for our oil and gas sector, ensuring that those sectors are more efficient and using some of the latest technology in the world. And then these companies in Saskatchewan are providing that technology to other mining companies around the world. It is nothing but a small step to take that innovation, that expertise over to the military defense procurement side. And so we're actively, I think, speaking with whether it be Chambers of Commerce, STEP, other organizations, and directly with some of these companies in this industry. You know, how do we support you in expanding and becoming qualified to partake in the investment that's going to happen in Canada that I would say is crucially important? I mentioned all too often we take our food and energy security for granted here in Canada, and we should not. We also take our very sovereignty and our ability to defend ourselves for granted, and we certainly shouldn't. And so we welcome the increase in defense spending by the federal government.

0: 160 countries around the world. I think there is only about 195, and honestly, some of those we choose not to export to for obvious reasons. So the U.S. is going to continue to be our largest trading partner. There's no doubt about that, and we might even further or increase that trade with them over the next number of years, despite what we hear out of the White House on a daily basis. That being said, we're also increasing the value of our exports. We see new uranium mines coming on, new potash mines, new copper mines, expansions into helium, lithium, the alumina find outside of Tisdale. We're going to expand the value of our exports, and it would do us well as we look at that expansion in value that we try to diversify that to the greatest degree we can. It really creates resilience in the industries and ultimately resilience in the careers and jobs that are going to the families that are going to essentially generate their wealth in these industries for generations to come. And so I think it's both. This is an expansion of our trade practices, but it's also a diversification of that expansion in general. And that's the way that I look at it.
1: Chatting today with Saskatchewan Premier Scott Moe. Last question on this topic, Premier, is let's think positively. You hit a home run over there. We signed some intention documents that will lead toward further exports to the EU. Do we have the infrastructure needed? Are we able to get our products over there easily from where we are in the country?
0: Well, that's interesting, and there's a conversation around our infrastructure to get it to a boat here in Canada, and that conversation centers on often pipelines and oil, but it's also true with agricultural products and potash, whether they're heading to the Port of Vancouver or any other port on the West Coast, and so that's part of the conversation. Once it's on a boat, then when it lands in Europe, how do they actually get it into that Eastern Europe area? And, you know, potash is a good piece of conversation, uranium and nuclear fuel or nuclear power also. But let's use potash as the example. Our largest competitors when it comes, global competitors in the potash space, are Belarus and Russia. We see Eastern Europe trying to access more Canadian potash for a number of reasons, of which I think we can be quite proud of. That is why we are visiting, for example, the port of Antwerp in Belgium, which is not an Eastern European country. However, they're a port country, and there is some very rapid conversions that we're seeing of ports there to ensure that they are able to access, unload potash in the port of Antwerp and provide not just Eastern Europe, but the entirety of Europe with a sustainable supply of Saskatchewan potash or Western Canadian potash. So there's two pieces to that conversation. One is how we get it to a boat and how we get it from a boat to the end user. And in Eastern Europe, the Belgium port is part of that, as well as some of the conversations we may have in Poland will be part of that as well.
1: I know we've got short time left here. You're on your way to this trade mission today, but I just wanted to touch base about the oil and gas show. I know you had the entire SAS party team down there for a caucus meeting. I heard your speech that was on the Wednesday at lunch to the crowd. I felt like the energy at the oil show was really positive.
0: There's a bit of optimism, and for good reason, in the energy industry in Western Canada, including here in Saskatchewan. And I would say we very much are in a moment here in Saskatchewan where we have an opportunity to attract the investment. Two is to actually attract that investment to increase the barrels that we are providing, which are some of the most sustainable barrels of oil that you can find on Earth. And this is an area where we talk about expanding our exports into the U.S. Our largest export is oil, largely coming out of that Weyburn-Estevan area, but also out of that North Battleford, Kindersley, Lloydminster area as well. And we have an opportunity, whether it be through Bridger or South Bow, to actually provide more barrels of oil, create more jobs here to the U.S. But we also have, I think, a very real opportunity, not only through the expansion of the TMX pipeline, but a second piece of infrastructure to the West Coast that are going to narrow the basis and open up the rest of the world to Western Canadian oil and allow us. Everyone talks about Alberta and the million barrels that they might be able to increase there, but we have a real opportunity in Saskatchewan to increase by 1 or 3 or 500,000 barrels as well, which would represent somewhere between a 30, 50, or 100% increase to our production. So a lot of optimism at the Weyburn Oil Show. I'm off on spending a day at the Global Oil Show in Calgary before we head to Europe, and I expect an equal amount of optimism there. Discussion, yes, but optimism as well as we really, for the first time,

0: We're not quite there yet, but we're providing some very real certainty in an industry that has had a 10-year hiatus on uncertainty due to federal regulation. A little more work to do, but we're getting there. And I think that's at the core of the optimism that I felt in Weyburn, and you were down there, Evan, and I think you felt it as well.
1: Yeah, we'll have to leave our conversation there. We're at the end of our time, but Premier, good luck with the trade mission, safe travels, and I'm hoping we can check in once you're home, get a bit of a report on how it went.
0: For sure, and weather the storm well.
1: Indeed. Premier Scott Moe headed to Europe, literally leaves today on a 10-day trade mission. Belgium, Czech Republic, France, Poland, some of the stops that he's making, including that big trade show that he was talking about, one of the largest defense trade shows in the world that is happening in Paris while they're over there, all part of this trade mission the Premier is headed on. Okay. Open Lines is coming up next. We open the phone lines, the text lines for you, 1-877-332-8255. We can talk about the Premier's trade mission if you like. We can talk about Pierre Poilievre's speech, which I think was a doozy yesterday in Calgary. One of the best speeches I have ever seen Pierre Poilievre give. In fact, I'll play a couple clips of it. If you didn't hear the speech, I think it was phenomenal. How does he keep that going? How does that momentum keep going through the next couple of years and into whenever the next federal election happens? Maybe that's part of the question. We have lots we can talk about. Open Lines coming up next here on 650 CKOM, 980 CJME.
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0: On the energy security front, you know, it's all things nuclear in Eastern Europe as they look for a more sustainable supply than maybe what they've traditionally had in a Russian supply. And no better place to look than Saskatchewan for, one, the fuel, the uranium, and two, the Saskatchewan-based technology that we have through Cameco that's based right out of Saskatoon here. So that is part of the mission that we're on.
1: Just a snippet of the conversation we just had with Premier Scott Moe as he heads to the EU for a trade mission, leaving today. Well, we got first of all, this morning, we had a message to our Facebook page. Michelle in Lakeview in Saskatoon sent a picture of a badger in her backyard. It's a great picture, but, you know, badgers, give them their space. Well, then we just got a phone call. A wolf walking by the CP rail tracks in Regina, right near the food bank. So it's Wildlife Awareness Morning, it seems, in the two major cities in this province. Thank you to everyone who's been keeping us up to date on the progress of both of those things. I mentioned earlier this morning Donald Trump at the Knicks game last night. Knicks lost, by the way, so they're up in the series 2-1, but they lost to San Antonio last night, 115-111. U.S. President Donald Trump was there. This caused some consternation for game goers because they had to go that much earlier. Enhanced security. They shut down a bunch of the outdoor celebrations prior to the game for security reasons. You had to be there a lot earlier to get in safely, going through all the enhanced security. Then they would show him on the big screen. The boos would come out, people booing. Then the picture emerged of him sleeping on the couch. So I brought that up this morning. And a couple of people texting in saying, hey, go easy on the guy. He puts in long days. He's 80 years old. And it reminds me of Jody and I went to an Eagles concert about 7-8 years ago. We took my mother and father-in-law. It was an incredible 2-hour concert. And my father-in-law, Stan, had the best hour nap of his life in the middle of the Eagles concert. It can happen, right? Happens to the best of us. Anyway, nonetheless. Trump, the first sitting U.S. president to attend an NBA Finals game last night. I mean, he lived in New York most of his life. He's a Knicks fan. He's been to many Knicks games, so not surprising that he would want to go to the game last night. But some people piling on that one. Okay, Pierre Poilievre, I want to talk about this, and maybe we'll get into this during Open Lines. He gave a speech yesterday in Calgary. It was a pro-Canadian unity speech. He is very much focused on nationalism. His speech was incredible. I thought he provided so many good foundational statements about the history of Canada, about how we've come through challenging times before, and gave some great examples. It was a pretty inspiring speech. Some people already disagreeing with me on the text line, but I'm going to play you a couple of clips from it. We can talk about it. Open Lines is next here on 650 CKOM, 980 CJME.
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14: I'm Roman Hader with your 650 CKOM news update. New information on when the Gardner Dam will open the floodgates. We're being told it'll happen Wednesday morning at 9. Once they do, we could see the water levels on the South Saskatchewan rise by as much as 4.5 feet. A delegation from Saskatchewan will be jetting off to represent the province across the pond. Premier Scott Moe says representatives from the province will hit Belgium, France, and Eastern Europe on a trade mission. He says a successful trip to him will mean documents of intent and a step towards signing contracts. Exciting news for Montreal Lake Cree Nation. The community is getting their own RCMP detachment office. A groundbreaking ceremony will take place Wednesday morning. The construction site is located just west of the community's new women's shelter. CKOM weather, Wednesday mainly cloudy with a 60% chance of showers, a risk of thunderstorm, and a high of 20. Thursday sunny and a high of 19. That's your 650 CKOM news update. I'm Roman Hader.
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24: Century Farm plaques at the end of rural Alberta laneways still stand as monuments to the legacies they left their great-great-grandchildren who still plow the same soil. Those farms and this country are here today because no matter the hardship, they never gave up on Canada, and neither should we.
1: Just a snippet from Pierre Poilievre's speech yesterday in Calgary. This is part of his kind of anti-separation tour, I guess you could call it, that he's doing. He's really promoting Canadian unity over the next little while. He's traveling around Alberta giving speeches in various places. Yesterday, he was at a Legion Hall in Calgary. He didn't have a big audience there. I thought the speech was very, very good. One of the stronger ones that I've heard Pierre Poilievre give, and I think he's given some good speeches. His history lesson of the BNA Act, the British North American Act, this is about 2 minutes long, but I want you to give it a listen. I think he really lays out the roles of the various levels of government very well here.
24: Alberta became a province in 1905 because Confederation promised to marry autonomy over local decisions with shared strength of pan-Canadian trade, defense, population, and landmass. The win-win of Confederation was really crystallized in the British North American Act, often called the BNA. The BNA is Canada's DNA. It's a different kind of constitution than most countries. There are no lofty ideals expressed, no grand statements. It's an org chart. It's a who does what manual. It's a summary of what the provinces and the federal government should separately do as part of the common project of Canada. It's very practical, based on the principle that power should be as close to the people as possible. What an individual can do, let him do it. What he can't, let the locality do it. What the locality can't do, let the province do it. And what the province cannot do, then and only then the federal government steps in. In the British North American Act, schools, hospitals, natural resources are the responsibility of provinces. The federal government does borders, defense, criminal law, and movement of goods and services across borders. Each level of government should do only what only that government can do. That approach, for most of our history, kept government affordable and accountable and left maximum freedom for people and provinces to do what worked for them. It also kept us out of each other's hair. And that all made sense. You don't need a federal government to put up a stop sign, approve a mine, build a road or a hospital that is only inside one province. You do need it to clear the way for a railway or a pipeline that crosses many provinces, or to buy fighter jets that can protect all 10 provinces and 3 territories. The problem lately has been that the federal government has been terrible at the things that are its job, while sticking its nose in things that are not its job.
1: I mean, doesn't that, in 2 minutes, really sum up the consternation, the frustrations, the anguish that we've been feeling over the last little while. I don't care what your political persuasion is. You have to admit that that is really what is at the heart of the battle between, well, let's say Alberta and Canada. We could say that we have our grievances here in Saskatchewan as well. I know that. But in that 2 minutes, I think Pierre Poilievre did a good job of summing it up. And the other thing I wanted to play for you from his speech yesterday is he pointed out, we have done this before. We have dug out of problematic places in Canadians' history before.
24: We've done it before. In the 1980s, Canadians elected a new government. And over the following 30 years, we scrapped the National Energy Program, signed free trade with the United States, unblocked and unlocked the oil sands, shrunk the size of the federal government by a third, and unbridled Alberta to become the richest place anywhere on earth. We can do that again. The good news is that the problems that we need to fix are easily fixable. And what I would say is listen carefully to the concerns of those who are saying they want to leave. And you will find that they do not have a problem with their fellow Canadians or even with Canada itself. They have a problem with the federal government. We don't need a different country in Alberta. We need different government policies in Ottawa.
1: Oh, you can imagine. That got a round of applause, but a lot of the pieces, the speaking points that Pierre Poilievre hit on yesterday, I think are a blueprint for what you can do to eradicate this feeling of Western alienation that we talk about so much on this show. Do you agree? I'm giving his speech a 10 out of 10 yesterday. I don't know if you caught it. I don't know if you listened to clips of it or maybe you went back and listened to the entire thing. I'm curious to hear your thoughts. I know there's lots of people weighing in on the text line. Phone line is open for you as well, 1-877-332-8255. Happy to hear from you. Also, we are more than willing to talk about Premier Moe and the trip that he is taking, just announced this morning. In fact, he was live on our show just after the announcement was made, talking about the fact that they are heading to Europe for the next 10 days on a trade mission aimed at strengthening Saskatchewan's relationship with key trading partners. Interesting to me that there are still mixed reviews on this, right? There are still a number of people that don't love this. And I'll use Sharon as an example on the text line here. All countries are fighting wars with their neighbors and immigration, yet we have our premier traveling to these same countries about investments. If as much time was spent on his job in Saskatchewan as around the world, we'd have the best health care and education for starters. Make peace at home. Big problem with politicians. All done at the compliments of taxpayers. Where are people any better off by a politician's travels? I feel like we are. I feel like we do. These trade missions, we do gain something from these trade missions, and we have seen numerous times. Sometimes it's been when Premier Moe has traveled with the Prime Minister of Canada. Other times it's been when they've gone on their own. But I'm a supporter of the trade offices in various countries. It's obviously the ones where we do a heavy amount of trade. India, China, those are important. Those are important partners for us. The United States, of course, as well. Cindy said, I think it's great the way our province is opening doors to diversify our trade abroad. Premier Moe obviously takes the well-being of our province very seriously, but I wonder how many days it will take before the Liberals wiggle any trade growth our province secures from Premier Moe's upcoming trip to their own podium boasting comments. Well, could be, Cindy. I don't know. It's a possibility, perhaps. 1-877-332-8255. You want to join the conversation? Whether it's the Premier's trade mission, maybe you want to talk about Poilievre's speech, maybe you want to talk about the fact that Mark Carney just this morning confirmed that the Gordie Howe Bridge is finally opening in Eastern Canada. This is something that we've been watching, and he was caught just before going into a meeting this morning and gave this response.
6: Well, look, it's positive news. Obviously, the bridge will be open at the end of the week, and you know, a symbol, but also a fact of cooperation between our countries. Great for Canadians going across the border, Americans coming across the border, and for commerce. And I just want to salute the those who constructed it on both sides, and looking forward to getting it done.
1: You'll remember earlier this year, it was reported both sides, Canada and the United States, quietly trying to negotiate when that opening was happening after U.S. President Donald Trump complained. I think that was February of this year, complained that Canada wasn't treating the U.S. fairly on trade, and he went on a bit of a tirade about the construction of the bridge, and yeah, there's a few things there. Anyway, good news that the bridge is opening. What do you want to talk about? Give us a call, 1-877-332-8255. Let's start with Peter in Moose Jaw. Peter, thanks for calling in. What have you got on your mind today?
7: Evan, that last text that you got there from that woman talking about trade and not needing to trade and staying home, and that is a recipe for disaster. Our province is built on trade. Everything we have here, schools, hospitals, roads, that has been paid for by us trading our natural resources to the world and taking the money and using it to build these things. We can't exist without trade. Scott Moe has got to get on his bicycle and start going around everywhere and try to spread the word about Saskatchewan. You will end up broke, so broke and penniless if you don't trade. And I was just telling your producer, Bradwell likes to say it, it's such a great phrase, you don't get rich washing each other's socks.
1: That is a good line, and that is true, actually, Peter. Thanks for calling in. Let's stay on the Premier's trade mission, and let's go to Aaron in Humboldt. Aaron, thanks so much for calling in. What have you got?
8: Well, I'm just curious to know why that you don't ask hard questions. Like, what is the budget for this, flitting around Europe with his, family members? Who's paying for his wife when she's over there going to the Paris cafes? Are they jumping on a private jet? We had an Ontario scandal here not very long ago where they bought a private jet. Is Scott Moe paying for a private jet from our taxpayer dollars? Or is he jumping on the plane with, executives from Cameco who are flying there anyway? What is the budget for this? And, he sort of said, we're just going to, head over to Paris whenever we get a chance. Well, when you book a last-minute flight from, Brussels to Paris, it's probably 10 times the price than if you planned it out. So,
1: But I'm thinking. Thanks for the call. But I mean, this clearly is a planned and scheduled trip. We often will get reporting back afterwards, the financial reporting of it. I'm not a person that takes the attitude that there's nefarious things going on behind the scenes when it comes to trips like this. So yeah, fair enough. We need to know. We need to understand the cost of it. But my premise is this is important for us to be doing these things. And I know that there's going to be a cost to it. It's not, to me, it's not going to come free of charge. The premier talked about the fact that, yes, there are some executives going from Cameco, from some of the industries here in the province. And obviously, once back, as we talked about with the premier this morning, we'd love to have him back on the show. We'll do a bit of a kind of a reflection on the trip. What did you accomplish? What's the value for the taxpayers in the province? All things that we can talk about and follow up when he is back. 1-877-332-8255. Okay, time for one more caller. I've got Clark calling in. Clark, where are you calling from today?
9: Martinsville.
1: Awesome. Thanks for calling in. What have you got for me on Open Lines?
9: Well, I was driving down the road yesterday and listening to your radio station there, and they had a news clip from Carney introducing our new Governor General.
1: Right, Louise Arbour, yes.
9: Yeah, he was giving a nice little speech, and he commented that she represented the core values of Canada as a country. And one of the core values he listed was sustainability. Like, in my mind, I do not think sustainability is a core value of a country.
1: Mm-hmm.
9: And I think that shows, you were talking about Polyev and his speech, which I caught last night too, it was pretty good. And the divide between Alberta and Western Canada and federal government. There's comments like that, I think, that just show the difference in the mindset. When our prime minister says, a core value of our country is sustainability. That's pretty awful. That's not my core value at all. He didn't mention honesty and integrity and something we could probably all agree on as a core value. He says sustainability is a core value.
1: Which might be a core value of his government. You and I might agree, whether we don't agree on that it should be or not, it could very much be a core value of the Liberal government. I will say, Clark, there are a number of people that were on the text line yesterday as that kind of a formal installation ceremony was happening. There were a number of people who were not happy about the choice for Governor General. Many people feel Louise Arbour has been quite divisive in the past in some of her comments, some of her decisions as part of the Supreme Court of Canada, some of the documents that she's written, everything from climate to military. There's a number of things. So there, you know, I would say it's safe to say that not everybody is jumping up and down about the appointment of her to that position. Thanks for the call. Let's take a break. Come back. I want to check in on the text line again. 1-877-332-8255. 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
0: The weather in Saskatchewan can change on the drop of a dime. Punishing, pounding rain, funnel clouds, wicked whipping wind. 650 CKOM takes weather coverage seriously.
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24: Listen carefully to the concerns of those who are saying they want to leave, and you will find that they do not have a problem with their fellow Canadians or even with Canada itself. They have a problem with the federal government. We don't need a different country in Alberta. We need different government policies in Ottawa.
1: A few texts rolling in about the Pierre Poilievre speech. Some disagreeing with me. I thought the speech was great. Some people saying, yeah, I don't know if I would call it great. I've got a text here from Sean calling in or texting in from north of Maymont. Says, great speech, but all true nostalgia with no plan to immediately restore charter rights of freedom of expression and liberty, property, and pre-existing firearms rights. Well, Pierre Poilievre did on this show say, this was prior to the election, if elected prime minister, would you get rid of the firearm legislation? He said immediately. So he did. He has said that, I think, fairly consistently. Back to Sean's text, he said, business policy is important, but basic rights of life, liberty, and security of the person must be enduring and protected by government, not eroded by government. Cameron in Regina, Pierre Poilievre has no choice but to be patient. If Carney's promises come to fruition, the Conservatives don't have a chance. But at some point, Carney has to do something more than make great claims of Canadian potential. If the first 15 months are any example of his economic accomplishments, I wouldn't hold my breath, says Cameron from Regina. There were a couple of people that said here, Dave in PA, 12 out of 10, that's what he's giving Poilievre's speech. How could someone criticize that speech? Good leaders bring people together, not divide people. Pierre is wanting to work together and look at issues from the same side of the table. He definitely is promoting Canadian unity. There's no question about that. Okay, we'll take a break. When we come back, I want to talk to a little bit about the forestry industry, forestry management. Wildfires, fairly manageable, touch wood, fairly manageable so far this season, largely in part because of the moisture we had through the winter time. We've got an expert in forestry management joining us next to talk about the industry from a few different angles. That's coming up next here on 650 CKOM, 980 CJME.
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1: From the National Newsroom of the Canadian Press, I'm Karen Rebo. The United States launched airstrikes early Wednesday against Iran after blaming Tehran for the crash of an American attack helicopter. And that prompted new attacks from Iran and has further widened the retaliatory strikes that threatened to derail talks to end the war. Iran launched attacks on sites in Bahrain, Kuwait, which both sounded alerts and fired air defenses in response. Jordan also reported shooting down five missiles that Iran shot at an airbase hosting U.S. forces. Tragedy in South Africa. Multiple attackers killed 12 people and wounded at least nine others in a late-night mass shooting in the city of Johannesburg. Police said more than 10 suspects were dropped off in a minibus in what's called an informal settlement of shacks in Johannesburg's Cleveland suburb and opened fire on people. 11 of them died at the scene. No arrests have been made yet. The Ontario Provincial Police Force is mourning the loss of an officer on the job, killed in the line of duty Tuesday afternoon in northern Ontario. Officers were conducting an investigation near the town of Hearst during the noon hour, and Constable Tarun Bali was seriously injured and died soon after. Police have said only that one person is in custody and that a probe is underway into the circumstances of the officer's death. Bali had been with the OPP for 2.5 years and was assigned to the Dufferin Detachment in central Ontario, but he was currently on deployment with the James Bay Detachment. Ontario Premier Doug Ford was in Washington meeting with some political and business leaders in his push for getting the Continental Trade Agreement reviewed, updated, and completed. He was asked by reporters if he intends on putting American booze back on Ontario liquor store shelves amid veiled threats by Washington of more tariffs if this trade irritant isn't resolved.
2: Yeah, well, I just want to get this deal done, and I can assure you once that deal's done, I'm going to be sitting down and bringing all the booze back on shelves in Ontario, and everyone's going to be kumbaya.
1: Ford ordered all American booze off the LCBO store shelves last year as retaliation for the trade and tariff war the Trump administration declared on Canada last year. New liquor rules could see Albertans able to drink up soon after they wake up. The Alberta Gaming, Liquor and Cannabis Commission says licensed bars, restaurants and other establishments can now serve alcohol as early as 6 a.m. and no longer need to apply for special permits if they want to open early to host watch parties for events like the Olympics. Alberta Hospitality Association Executive Director Mona Pinder says many businesses will appreciate these new rules.
3: I think this just makes it simple. You don't have to have a special application every time a special event happens. You can just kind of move through with it. And I think that's mostly still what it'll be used for.
1: This is the Canadian Press. Stand 3-2-1. In sports, the Stanley Cup final is all tied up at 2 games apiece. Jordan Staal scored twice to lift the Carolina Hurricanes to a 5-3 victory over the Vegas Golden Knights. The Toronto Blue Jays were winners at Rogers Centre. They rallied to beat the visiting Philadelphia Phillies 3-2. Dylan Cease made quite the return from the 15-day injured list. Blue Jays manager John Schneider lauded his star pitcher's 11-strikeout effort.
4: Against that lineup and that much swing and miss, I think it's the most in a game this year and the most for a Blue Jay. That's big.
1: Tennis legend Serena Williams and Canadian star Victoria Ambocco won their first round doubles match at the HSBC Championships grass court tournament today in London, England. The 44-year-old Williams took the court for her first competitive match since 2022. The pair will next face Canadian Leila Fernandez and her doubles partner Laura Siegmund of Germany. From the Canadian Press, I'm Karen Rebo.
5: I'm Roman Hader with your 650 CKOM News Update. New information on when the Gardner Dam will open the floodgates. We're being told it'll happen Wednesday morning at 9. Once they do, we could see the water levels on the South Saskatchewan rise by as much as 4.5 feet. A delegation from Saskatchewan will be jetting off to represent the province across the pond. Premier Scott Moe says representatives from the province will hit Belgium, France, and Eastern Europe on a trade mission. He says a successful trip to him will mean documents of intent and a step towards signing contracts. Exciting news for Montreal Lake Cree Nation. The community is getting their own RCMP detachment office. A groundbreaking ceremony will take place Wednesday morning. The construction site is located just west of the community's new women's shelter. CKOM weather, Wednesday mainly cloudy with a 60% chance of showers, a risk of thunderstorm, and a high of 20. Thursday sunny and a high of 19. That's your 650 CKOM News Update. I'm Roman Hader.
0: Live, local, 7 days a week, 650 CKOM. 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

0: Thursday morning. Evan Bray, good to have you here. As we step into another topic that, of course, is front of mind for us, as we know last year, at this time, we had a lot of wildfires burning in the province. It had been already declared to be an emergency in many communities. Evacuations had taken place. We've seen a few areas in the province where it's been a problem so far this year. And I know we're not through it all, but it's been a better year. I think we can safely say on that front. And, you know, sometimes when we're thinking about forestry and wildfires, we forget that this province is actually covered in forest. The whole northern half of the province, of course, has a lot of trees, a lot of forestry. And forestry, by the way, the industry supports more than 12,000 jobs in northern Saskatchewan. But the industry has got some challenges. There's some troubling points that they're working through. The recent wildfire seasons, of course, raising serious concerns about the long-term supply of timber. This is needed to keep the mills operating and attract investment. Last year alone, more than 1 million hectares burned in Saskatchewan's commercial forest zone. This is where my next guest comes in and can add to this conversation. We've had Carl Neggers on the show before. He's the CEO of Forest Saskatchewan, and Carl is joining me in studio today. Thanks so much for being here.
1: Well, thanks for having me, Evan.
0: So, I mean, we talked about the wildfires. You and I talked about them last year. This year, a better start, largely due to, of course, the snowpack and the weather that has helped us out, I would suggest.
1: And the moisture, yeah.
0: Yeah, the moisture.
1: Yeah, that's all timely, yeah.
0: Is it so? Where are things standing today in the province?
1: Well, currently, I think there's only a couple of fires that they're expressing as active. Most of them are contained. The most recent fire, the Lobstick Fire, which was the Nesbitt Forest in and around Prince Albert, was the most significant, not only in terms of its burn, but its proximity to a major community like Prince Albert.
0: Right. And in that case, I know there were a few people on the text line critical of the late start they felt the province got at trying to fight that fire. Did we just get lucky with weather conditions there, do you think?
1: I think, there was some suggestion that the agency responsible for wildfire suppression kind of dropped the ball early, kind of moving away from fire activity when it was close to Duck Lake. But with the winds that aggravated the actual fires, the embers really increased the size and the impact of that fire. And thank God the winds were blowing the way they were. Otherwise, the city of Prince Albert could have been under a more significant threat. And thank God the timely rains came when they did, because that fire actually leaped the Saskatchewan River, or the North Saskatchewan River, and was threatening some communities, even the community of Shelbrooke.
0: I know after the fires basically were contained last year, there was, of course, lots of reflection by the province saying, we are going to commission a report to be done to try and help us understand what are the lessons learned from this. MNP was commissioned. Premier Moe was just asked about that in a news conference the other day, when that MNP fire review would be ready. This is what he had to say.
2: I think I said earlier, as soon as it's available, we'd make it available publicly. We've said that from the beginning, and when we're able to make it public, we will.
3: What is the timeline on that, though? Because it was due months ago.
2: That is the timeline. When it's when we can make it available, we will. And I would say that's as soon as possible.
0: So what he said, when we can make it available, we will. Yeah. You have a sense that report is done.
1: I do. The whole process, when it was commissioned by the premier and the agency, and we would have preferred an external review, but it was an internal review, and Myers North Penny was requested to involve stakeholders, including the industry. So we felt it was quite a public process, right? So during the process, there was a commitment to have the report commissioned and completed by the end of February, have the government and the agency review it for its content, and then release it to the public probably by the end of March 2026. Mm-hmm. We heard from the minister delaying that. We as an industry association requested from the president more clarity on the release of that report, indicated that it would be the spring of 2026. We're now into the summer, and we just recently sent a letter to the minister asking for the release of that report. And what the premier is saying is somewhat kind of funny, because his words in the fall were that he wanted lessons learned for 2026. Well, we're in the 2026 season,
0: right?
1: And our accounts on the ground, is not much has changed, which is unfortunate, because you mentioned in your introduction the severity of the 2025 season. And God bless Mother Nature this year, but that still doesn't help us if things get worse and the agency is not taking advantage of the recommendations that were made.
0: Carl Neggers is the CEO of Forest Saskatchewan. So what is it that makes you think that report is done? Are you seeing some changes, some things being implemented that you feel are as a result of the report and recommendations?
1: Yeah, we're seeing that the agency itself is taking some on-the-ground actions to involve the industry through an advisory committee. Not that it's very active, but the statement and the process seems to be commissioned. So where did that come from? Did that come from the report? Is that something they're thinking will improve? Well, if the report is indicating that that's something they should do, then where's the rest of the recommendations? Because fundamentally for us is we've requested that in their mandate, that resource protection is part of their mandate, not just public safety, because the Crown is responsible for the protection of that resource because it commissions licenses, 20-year agreements with us and 2 to 5 year agreements with small operators, mm-hmm. family-based operations, and the Lobstick Fire is a classic example where small to family operations have been impacted, where in some cases their 2-year allocation has been completely wiped out. So where's the report? Where's the recommendations? And how, as an industry, can we help implement those recommendations to improve the situation?
0: Right. So what would change? You talked about resource protection needs to be included as part of the strategy, not just like personal protection, mm-hmm. but what would change if that was the case? Why is that important, Carl?
1: It's critical because in some cases we've seen that when fires aren't threatening a community or a place where people are actively living and working, there's a less interest in suppression. Now, the challenge there is if you allow a wildfire to grow, it gets harder and harder to manage, and it gets extremely difficult to suppress. So if you're attacking the fire when it's incubating in its infancy, that's a great time to reduce its threat. Fundamentally, if you're allowing a fire to grow and become exclusively wild, it's destroying resources that we are allocated for our harvest licensing, but you're also destroying wildlife habitat and other potential recreational investments that people have made, even though they may not be there.
0: One thing that comes up every time we talk about forest fires or wildfires is, you know, the people that will point out this is part of nature renewing itself. So, you know, is there an element of that to be factored into this discussion?
1: The wildfire for ages has been a way for renewal, and we shouldn't suspect that it's going to change. And with climate change, we know it's been aggravated. It's more aggressive. But there's things, as we know, that we can do to prevent its harm to things that are important to us. Mm-hmm. And when we talk about resource protection, we're talking about also resource management. What can we do to manage resource so it becomes more wildfire resilient, mm-hmm. and Mother Nature doesn't have the chance to destroy the things that are important?

0: I think we're all levels of government have dropped the ball is informing the public on what a healthy forest is. And Jasper is a great example. Though those trees were still standing, those trees were standing dead. And there wasn't a government entity that didn't realize that it was a fire waiting to happen. Mm-hmm. And so shame on them. I've talked to you a little bit before about the Nesbitt Forest where the Lobstick Fire occurred, and that was riddled with dwarf mistletoe, and people actually reside in that forest. So there is current risk, but people are unaware of what that risk means to them because they're not quite sure what a dead tree looks like when it's standing. And most people want trees around them. We suggest they should have healthy trees around them, not standing dead ones where wildfire can occur. And if wildfire does occur, even if it's remote from your location, it's aggravated by the dryness of those trees.
1: Right. Carl Neggers is my guest for Saskatchewan. I remember the very first time we've had you on the show, you said, you know, people talk about food, fuel, and fertilizer. Well, let's not forget the fourth F, which is forestry.
0: Right.
1: And it is a big industry in our province. So I was looking through some of your documents, and I read the term timber allocation certainty. Mm-hmm. This comes into, of course, the industry and providing timber for the wood industry. What do you mean by timber allocation certainty?
0: Well, the government is rights holder to the resource. And when I say the government, it's the provincial government specifically. And they negotiate 20-year license agreements with our industry. Those license agreements give us a certain allocation on an annual basis to harvest. That allows us to go to banks and investors to get the investment money required to build the $1 billion worth of infrastructure that we have across this province and employing about 12,000 people across this province, particularly in northern Saskatchewan. For our smaller operators, like those that are operating in the Nesbitt Forest, that allows them 2 to 3 year operating license agreements where they can go to the bank and do what they need to do. So allocation certainty means if the government's going to agree to allocate and provide that allocation, they have a duty, right, and an obligation to manage the forest in such a way where that allocation is certainly to be there. Mm. If they're putting wildfire management into an agency that doesn't have resource protection in its mandate, that's problematic for us because that means that they're not taking their responsibilities and their policy obligations as responsibly as they should.
1: Right.
0: So if it burns, where does the reallocation come from and how do we protect the interests not only of our infrastructure but the jobs that people have? And again, public safety is important, but if people go home and there's no jobs to go home to, that's problematic for them.
1: Let's talk about the impact on last year. 2025 wildfire season was a big one. Mm-hmm. How did that impact the this whole discussion around, you know, protecting the asset that obviously is key to your industry? What did it do? Did you have to move operations in some cases? Did it limit the amount of product you were able to produce?
0: Yeah. Well, we're still working through some of that. And when a fire does occur, and last year, your listeners might not know, in the commercial forest zone, there was over 1 million hectares that were burned. And that causes us to look at, so where does the allocation get reallocated to? If you look at the Lobstick Fire, some of the small operators there was just 2-year agreements approved. And some of their areas are completely burned out. So where does the reallocation come from? Mm-hmm. Because if you don't have reallocation, that creates uncertainty, which is not good for business, right? And it's not good for community and jobs. So again, working with the province, we're hopeful that they're more lenient on their salvage negotiations with us. We're hoping that there's no fees required in salvage. We're hoping that they're looking at reforestation. And we're collaboratively looking at alternative areas within the commercial forest zone and in the island forest to make sure that our operations stay viable.
1: Carl Neggers from Forest Saskatchewan is my guest. We talked about the MNP report. I'm sure there's a few recommendations you're hoping will be in there. If you had 5 minutes to sit down with the Premier and Cabinet and talk about what you think the priorities should be, what would you key on?
0: Well, the first one would be that in the mandate that they include resource protection. If they refuse to include resource protection, then our recommendation would be move fire suppression back into environment. The Ministry of Environment, who is the custodian of managing the forest resource, and that way they would include resource protection because in that ministry, they're looking at protection not only of our allocation, but they're looking at the protection of wildlife habitat and other things related to environmental protection. The second would be a more aggressive and more proactive approach to forest protection and health.

0: be forest management, which would make the forest more resilient, right, to wildfire. That would mean looking at those areas that are aged out and progressively looking at how we reduce the age of the tree, but how do we reduce the opportunity for infestation to occur that are problematic. And finally, public education. I think the public requires and deserves to know what healthy forest management includes, and it should be relevant to where we live. It shouldn't be information that comes from the coast or from other parts of the world. It should be, what is the Saskatchewan condition, and how do we as a collective manage that forest so we all get what we like from it?
1: Very quickly, we're almost out of time, but are we using technology the best way possible to spot, predict, identify these fires at an early stage?
0: I'm aware of some of the things that the agency is using, and likely they could speak to it more clearly than I could. But from an industry perspective, we're always looking at new technology. We're just talking yesterday about unmanned transportation vehicles going into sites. So anything that makes operations more efficient, but also the things that soften the footprint.
1: Sure.
0: So that we're not damaging the forest in the long term.
1: Always appreciate your time, Carl. Thanks for popping into the show.
0: Thanks for having me, Evan. Appreciate it.
1: Carl Neggers is the CEO of Forest Saskatchewan. We'll take a break. We'll be right back here on 980 CJME and 650 CKOM.
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1: Saskatchewan actor Kim Coates continues to have strong success in Hollywood. 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We have got Kim Coates joining us live to talk about his new movie and a couple of pretty big names that join him in the production.
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18: Whenever you call me, I'll be there. 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
0: Appreciate Carl Negger's coming in. He is, again, the CEO of Forest Saskatchewan, a big industry in the province, an important industry, and I'd suggest maybe one that we don't talk about enough. They do employ some 12,000 people in our province. They are a big exporter of goods. Of course, we know the timber that they produce, the mills that we have in our province here. So, of course, they are keenly interested in this review that the provincial government commissioned on the wildfire response after the 2025 season. I played the short clip of Premier Moe and his answer to the question, when will the report be available? As soon as we can provide it, we will. Many in the industry suggest that the report is in the government hands now, and perhaps they're strategizing around how they're going to release it. I don't know. Is there damning information in there? Is there information in the report critical of the response? And then it becomes a crisis management type of thing for the provincial government. We have a good working relationship with the Saskatchewan Public Safety Agency. Marlo Pritchard, the president of that organization, we will reach out to Marlo, see if we can get him on the program and get an update on when that could be released. But again, we appreciate Carl popping by today. Okay, still lots to come on the show. I mentioned the screw worm problem that's happening in the cattle industry down in Texas. I got a text on the text line saying, when are you having that conversation? That is at noon today. I've got a vet. It's actually the chief veterinarian for the Canadian Cattle Association joining us to talk about what exactly is this screw worm parasite all about in Texas. How is it impacting their beef down there? What are we doing to protect Canadian ranchers and cattle? And how impactful is this going to be? That'll be the conversation coming up at noon. We also heard that the Canadian government is likely bringing forward tomorrow details on what a social media ban for youth might look like. I've got a guest coming up in half an hour at 11 o'clock to talk a little bit about that. But my next guest will have some thoughts on that as well. Brian McQuinn, who is an associate professor at the University of Regina, co-director of the Center for Artificial Intelligence, Data, and Conflict. So we'll talk a little bit about that, but I also want to talk about the Prime Minister's AI strategy. In light of the fact that we've got this AI data center going up in Saskatchewan, that is part of what we're hearing from the federal government. The conversation around AI and how it relates to our country coming up next here on 650 CKOM and 980 CJME.
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20: I'm Roman Hader with your 650 CKOM news update. New information on when the Gardner Dam will open the floodgates. We're being told it'll happen Wednesday morning at 9. Once they do, we could see the water levels on the South Saskatchewan rise by as much as 4.5 feet.
1: A delegation from Saskatchewan will be jetting off to represent the province across the pond. Premier Scott Moe says representatives from the province will hit Belgium, France, and Eastern Europe on a trade mission. He says a successful trip to him will mean documents of intent and a step towards signing contracts. Exciting news for Montreal Lake Cree Nation. The community is getting their own RCMP detachment office. A groundbreaking ceremony will take place Wednesday morning. The construction site is located just west of the community's new women's shelter. CKOM weather, Wednesday mainly cloudy with a 60% chance of showers, a risk of thunderstorm, and a high of 20. Thursday sunny and a high of 19. That's your 650 CKOM news update. I'm Roman Hader.
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0: Welcome back to the show, Evan Bray. Good to have you here. This next topic that we are going to dig into is one that we have talked about many times. In fact, we've talked about it with my next guest many times. Artificial intelligence. I know now from the AI data center discussion, there are a lot of people in the province that absolutely despise the thought of artificial intelligence. The reality is, I don't think it's going anywhere. I mean, it not only is it not, but it's only going to expand. In fact, you look at what Google has announced, some major changes to how people search for information online. Colleges are facing backlash after using AI or even mentioning it at their graduation ceremonies. Canada just rolled out an AI strategy. The Prime Minister was talking about that recently. And now we hear tomorrow this social media ban, which I would suggest is an adjacent topic to this, is likely to come to fruition here in Canada. All the reason to bring Brian McQuinn back on our program, an associate professor, University of Regina, co-director of the Center for Artificial Intelligence Data and Conflict. Brian McQuinn, thanks for being here.
6: Always a pleasure.
0: Man, there's lots going on right now.
6: And it changes every week.
0: This article that I was reading, the class of 2026 rains booze down on AI. It talks about all of these universities, Arizona, Central Florida, all had these keynote speakers that mentioned artificial intelligence, and the entire graduating class booed.
6: Well, it's one of those things where I think there is a general anxiety, and we have the statistics to show this across Canada, but across the world, where AI has gone from kind of this interesting thing to what are the real consequences? And the reality is people who are graduating from university are probably the people who are going to be most impacted by it, at least from a job perspective. That's, again, there's not a lot of statistics on it, but from all that we can tell, those sort of entry-level jobs are the ones that are being picked up by AI systems, and they just need to hire fewer of those people now. And so I think they're the ones who are going to bear the brunt of this, mm-hmm. or at least a couple, you know, at least people in a couple years even younger than them. So, but I think it represents an anxiety that everyone has, and is increasingly becoming, you know, the data centers are the focus of this anxiety, separate from the data centers of just like what's happening. We don't have control over this, you know, what's coming.
0: Yeah. I had you on the program right after the data center announcement talking about maybe there's a few questions that need to be asked further. But the reality is if the data center doesn't go up in Saskatchewan, which some would argue it shouldn't, but either way, it's going somewhere. These data centers are absolutely just getting started. It feels like to me because we need them if AI is going to continue.
6: So, I mean, and this is where these things are complicated, right? I mean, we need them and we want them in Canada. The question is, do you want them beside you? And this is sort of back to the sort of not in my backyard syndrome that we have. But what we do know is that we are going from what is basically 5 hyperscales to almost 100 in the next like year or two. Mm-hmm. Where are they going to go? Now, there are some positive things. We look at the US, 90% of their GDP growth is related to AI investments. So Canada could benefit by some of those investments. We know that growth is slow. We know that the economy is struggling. So are you going to turn down billions of dollars of investment that has an impact on your economy?
0: Well, and maybe that's a good place for us to kind of start here, Brian, because when we talked about the AI data center, I mean, I'm telling you, every time I talk about it, I laugh because when we saw the announcement, I literally opened my microphone and I said, got some good news for you. We are getting a $12 billion investment. I was thinking this is great. Yep. The phone lines lit up and I'm like, here they come, the people that are happy like me. And it was exactly the opposite. But how do you stop this? You don't stop this. I mean, you might not be happy about AI and maybe there's some things personally, decisions you can make. But I think even people that are saying, I don't want it involved in my life in any way are being affected by AI today.
6: I was on a show recently and the commentator made a comment that I think is probably what everyone should really sort of keep in front of them. You're not going to lose your job to AI. You're going to lose your job to someone who has learned AI and knows how to use it.
0: Yeah.
6: And that, I think, for most people, at least in the next couple of years, is probably where that's going to come down. There is consequences to this. You know, obviously I said the investment is great, but there obviously are, you know, on the other hand, right? Now, the real problem is that we don't have a lot of data. We don't have a lot of insight, at least here in Canada, as to the full impact of these. And so I think people are naturally wary, because when people say, hey, I've got this amazing thing for you, all this investment, people say, it sounds too good to be true. And I think people in Saskatchewan have had, you know, experiences with people bringing carpetbaggers over a long time.
7: Snake oil salesmen,
6: For 100 years. And so I think it's if someone's coming to you know, take all of your electricity and all your water, you think, maybe there's something in it for them. And so I think these are the reality. But I actually think in many cases, it's the broader anxiety around AI that people are feeling and genuinely have a good reason to, that then get kind of like mapped onto the AI data centers. And all of a sudden it's causing all of these, you know, potential consequences. And there's a lot of organizations and communities and groups that have kind of lost relevance, who are now finding relevance in that argument and are organizing and finding that they're finding traction in communities where they were losing it. Like, for example, on the environmental side, a lot of people's priorities are about like surviving day to day and investment and, you know, maybe pipelines. But in the environmental movement's kind of been put aside, but a lot of those people are now coming in around the data centers and saying, hey, aha, this is an opportunity. So this is a super complicated issue.
0: Sure.
6: And we just don't know very much. And that's the problem, is that we're going to find out in 5-10 years. And by then, obviously, it's too late.
0: University of Regina's Brian McQuinn is my guest. So we're seeing more and more industries. I look at my old organization, the Regina Police Service, are developing AI strategies or AI policy, for example, of how staff can use it. Now, just this past week, the Prime Minister announced the government's AI strategy. First things first, is it good that they have a strategy? Then we can dig into, did they nail this one?
6: Obviously. I mean, the idea that you don't have a strategy for something that is going to transform society in ways that we don't even know yet the full extent of it. Every time we think we do, then like a month goes by and all of a sudden technology moves, you know, a couple orders of magnitude faster. And so then all of a sudden it impacts a lot more. So do we need a strategy? Absolutely. The strategy on the upside is Canadian oriented. It really looks, it doesn't try to do what the US does. It hasn't tried to do what Europe and others have done. It is really built around Canada. And it looks at a few things that are important. We have very low trust in Canada. I argue that's because of our education. We are critical people who are saying, you know, show me the.
0: You're arguing because we are an educated nation.
6: Yes, that we are intrinsically skeptical and critical, which is what we ask people to be when it comes to social media.
0: We want critical thinkers, right?
6: You ask them to be critical thinking around social media, so you expect it when anything else is coming at them as well.
0: Yeah.
6: So I think we are very critical for good reason, but our adoption rates are some of the lowest in the OECD DAC. And so a big focus on this is adoption. The question becomes, is trust around the technology or is trust around how I would use it? And so a big part of the program is actually about educating, and this isn't educating in that you're dumb, is actually giving programs for how you can use AI in your systems, and everyone being able to get access to that to learn and become familiar. And I, as much as you may not like AI as a concept and its effect on society, and I would actually probably support you in that in many ways, knowing how it works and impacting your business. And this is the example I used the other day of like, sure, as a plumber, this is never going to affect you and your job. But it might affect your business, because there's going to be a plumber who adopts certain things, and all of a sudden his accounting and everything else is a lot more efficient, a lot better than yours. And so he's going to have an advantage, or she's going to have an advantage.
0: I think that's a really good question, Brian, that kind of, I'll just step off from that, because part of what we heard from the federal government strategy is presenting a 5-year plan, which includes a goal of scaling up AI adoption from 12% of Canadian businesses to 60% by 2034. There are a number of people when we first talked about this on the show that are saying, like, why are they doing that? Why would they be pushing us to scale up AI adoption when we know there's all kinds of threats and problems with it? As you wipe your brow, go ahead.
6: No, but these are some of the most difficult and pressing questions that our society is dealing with right now. And so the best that I can answer is this. you know, we look back at different moments of, you know, how we as a society have found productivity. You know, the internet brought a huge amount of productivity, but we're starting to see that sort of as, I don't think I'm allowed using the word enchetification, but as we start seeing every aspect of the internet kind of get worse and worse, that's falling off. This is potential for, we want to see growth in the economy. We want to see all the things that as Canadians to protect our economy from various different threats. Productivity is a big part of that. And our productivity as Canadians has stalled for a long time. Now, right. You can blame the previous government for that, and that would probably mostly be justified. But the fact is we still have to do something about it. And so AI is seen as a way of perhaps, you know, doing that. So I think that them focusing on that means that they are going to have to be competing against organizations in the world that are also adopting this. So it's partly a competitive issue globally because other businesses are going to be doing this. So it's something that we need to be very serious about understanding. But again, just doing it for the sake of doing it, we are finding more and more examples where it actually makes things worse. It ends up not, you know, the amount of money that it's costing for some of the larger firms, they're spending hundreds of thousands of dollars on AI tokens and firing people. They could have had a very brilliant engineer for the same amount of money. And the AI is just basically expensive in some cases and doesn't have that productivity. So we need to be a little bit more, I think, nuanced in how we understand it and find the places where it helps and not in others.
7: Okay, we're going to take a break if you're good to stick around till the top of the hour, because you always come in with one doozy of a story. Just when I think I can't be surprised by something in the AI world, you tell me a story and I'm like, "What?" So I want you to retell that story on air. I want to talk about a couple more things. Our guest today, Brian McQuinn, Associate Professor, University of Regina, Co-Director of the Center for Artificial Intelligence, Data and Conflict. 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
7: Thanks for joining us and welcome back to the show. If you are just joining us, Brian McQuinn is here, Associate Professor, University of Regina, all things artificial intelligence we're talking about. I want to get to your story in just a second, but let's stick with the AI strategy of the federal government. What do you think is missing from this, or what haven't they explained far enough yet, Brian?
6: The main criticism that has come is that it has, you know, it obviously focused on the job growth and all those opportunities, which it should. I think that one of the main criticisms has been that it didn't focus more on the sort of disruption and what's the potential downside of what AI is going to do. And we're pretty clear that there will be. There's been no technology in the history of humankind that has not had profound consequences to certain, you know, segments of a society. And so it was a little bit weak on that side, and that just left them open to getting criticized. The other piece is just the implementation. Obviously, this involves like provinces and other departments, and so there's a whole suite of other government and private sector that has to kind of come into some sort of alignment to be able to do this kind of work. And so that obviously requires a lot more implementation. And so other strategies from other countries have been a little bit more on that side with milestones and a little bit more detail around that. But, you know, any one strategy is not going to make everybody happy,
7: right?
6: That's for sure.
7: So when you came in this morning, I said, okay, I just read this article about these personalized information agents that basically you open your computer at work in the morning and it says, good morning, Evan, you've got 32 new emails. Five of them are important, and I've itemized them in order of importance, and I've got some suggested wording for responses. Let me know if you need any more help, right? Like, it's quite fascinating.
6: Amazing.
7: You then told me a story. I'm like, come on, Brian.
6: So in their constant testing, because, of course, the more responsible companies like Anthropic do testing before they release this into the world, and what they found that is if they, in one set of tests, when the AI was basically working with an engineer, but they also included email that this engineer was having an affair with someone else in the company. And when that engineer was unbeknownst, you know, they didn't say to the AI, we're going to cancel you, we're going to replace you with another AI. It just started doing it in its emails contact. The actual AI started sending out pleas to senior leadership saying not to get rid of it. But then at the end, when they allowed it to open up a slightly broader set of responses, it basically tried to blackmail the engineer by saying, I'm going to release emails of your affair if you get rid of me.
7: Like, that is that is baffling.
6: And that AI is dumb compared to the one that we're going to see in 6 months.
7: Right. Well, so, that's the thing. I mean, this is evolving so quickly. But, you know, I've said it, I think, before when you've been on the show, I should be surprised by nothing when it comes to AI because it is advancing so quickly.
6: But it's also because we don't know what we don't know.
7: Right.
6: And that's the real problem. I mean, not the problem, but the real challenge is that it's just the systems are evolving in ways that are, we should just think of them more as really clever humans that would probably do anything to survive.
7: Mm-hmm.
6: And
7: We've only got about a minute left. Brian McQuinn is my guest, but I wanted to mention we're coming up. My next guest is going to talk a little bit about this notion of a social media ban for youth. It sounds like the federal government is rolling this out. You and I have talked about this. You're a person that says this is needed in our country.
6: Absolutely. We've talked about it along the consequences. You know, we didn't do anything about this. I think we're going to look back at this like we look back at smoking on airplanes and think, what were we thinking with youth? But what I've said before, and tying it into the AI conversation, social media's impact on our youth is nothing compared to what we are going to see with AI companions. Because, and what we have found out recently is that, you know, Meta and others have guidelines saying that AI companions are allowed to have sexualized conversations. Now, the limits of them would shock you as to what they think is the limit. This is not regulated. If we have we failed miserably to regulate youth and AI, or youth and social media, youth and AI, we cannot make the same mistake because it will capture them in ways that we cannot even understand yet.
7: Brian, always appreciate you joining me in studio. Thanks for your time and effort. I'm sure we'll have more to talk about, more reasons to have you back soon. Brian McQuinn, Associate Professor, University of Regina. Okay, we'll take our break. Laura Lawrence, standing by, CEO of Youth Matter Canada. She is a mental health advocate. She is a best-selling author, award-winning entrepreneur, talking about this social media ban and the impact that it will have on Canadian children. That's coming up next here on 980 CJME and 650 CKOM.
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24: The RM of Shelbrook was just barely through its flooding emergency when the wildfire hit.
7: In Pelican Narrows, one person is dead, another seriously injured. We're going to go live to this news conference right now.
25: The burned out remains of four homes in Hampton Village, piles of charred wood and smoldering vehicles.
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1: From the National Newsroom of the Canadian Press, I'm Karen Rebo. The United States launched airstrikes early Wednesday against Iran after blaming Tehran for Monday's crash of an American attack helicopter. Iran is hitting back, further widening the retaliatory strikes that threatened to derail talks to end the war. Iran launched attacks on sites in Bahrain and Kuwait, which both sounded alerts and fired air defenses in response. Jordan also reported shooting down 5 missiles that Iran shot toward an airbase hosting U.S. forces. Bloodshed in South Africa, where multiple attackers have killed 12 people and wounded at least 9 others in a mass shooting in the city of Johannesburg. Police believe more than 10 suspects were dropped off in a minibus in a so-called informal settlement of shacks in the city's Cleveland suburb late Tuesday night and opened fire on people. No arrests have been made yet. The Ontario Provincial Police Force is mourning the death of an officer who was killed in the line of duty Tuesday afternoon in northern Ontario. Officers were conducting an investigation near the town of Hearst at 12:30 yesterday afternoon, and 29-year-old Constable Tarun Bali was seriously injured and died soon after. Police gave no further details except to say that one person is in custody and a probe into the circumstances of the officer's death is underway. Bali had been with the OPP for 2.5 years and was assigned to the Dufferin Detachment, but was currently on deployment with the James Bay Detachment. A town in western Manitoba has declared a state of emergency after rapid rainfall caused nearby waterways to burst their banks and flood parts of the community. The town of Swan River said in a Facebook post on Tuesday that the drenching has led to rising water levels and widespread overland flooding. Swan River Mayor Lance Jacobson thinks 190 millimeters of rain fell since the weekend, and there's more on the way.
2: The creek is just not, you know, it's not big enough to handle this volume of water, and the water just had nowhere else to go but into the town.
1: The town says the situation poses a risk to public safety, critical infrastructure, and private property. The Bank of Canada is set to make an interest rate announcement this morning after a turbulent period of economic data.
3: The central bank is widely expected to hold its benchmark rate at 2.25% for a fifth straight time. The bank has largely kept to the sidelines this year as it waits for more clarity on how the Iran war and U.S. trade uncertainty will impact the economy. Statistics Canada says the economy shrank slightly in the first quarter, and inflation jumped in April to 2.8% because of high gas prices. However, the latest jobs report showed employers added a surprise 88,000 positions in May. Michelle Zedekian, The Canadian Press.
1: This is The Canadian Press. Stand 3-2-1. In sports, the Stanley Cup final is all tied up at 2 games apiece. Jordan Staal scored twice to lift the Carolina Hurricanes to a 5-3 victory over the Vegas Golden Knights. The Toronto Blue Jays were winners at Rogers Center. They rallied to beat the visiting Philadelphia Phillies 3-2. Dylan Cease made quite the return from the 15-day injured list. Blue Jays manager John Schneider lauded his star pitcher's 11-strikeout effort.
4: Against that lineup and that much swing and miss, I think it's the most in a game this year and the most for a Blue Jay. That's big.
1: Tennis legend Serena Williams and Canadian star Victoria Amboko won their first round doubles match at the HSBC Championships grass court tournament today in London, England. The 44-year-old Williams took the court for her first competitive match since 2022. The pair will next face Canadian Leila Fernandez and her doubles partner Laura Siegmund of Germany. From the Canadian Press, I'm Karen Rebo.
5: I'm Roman Hader with your 650 CKOM News Update. New information on when the Gardner Dam will open the floodgates. We're being told it'll happen Wednesday morning at 9. Once they do, we could see the water levels on the South Saskatchewan rise by as much as 4.5 feet. A delegation from Saskatchewan will be jetting off to represent the province across the pond. Premier Scott Moe says representatives from the province will hit Belgium, France, and Eastern Europe on a trade mission. He says a successful trip to him will mean documents of intent and a step towards signing contracts. Exciting news for Montreal Lake Cree Nation. The community is getting their own RCMP detachment office. A groundbreaking ceremony will take place Wednesday morning. The construction site is located just west of the community's new women's shelter. CKOM weather, Wednesday mainly cloudy with a 60% chance of showers, a risk of thunderstorm, and a high of 20. Thursday sunny and a high of 19. That's your 650 CKOM news update. I'm Roman Hader.
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0: Well, good morning and welcome back to the show. Evan Bray, good to have you here. It is a Tuesday morning and we're kind of moving into a topic here that I would say dovetails nicely after the chat we just had with Brian McQuinn. Social media, of course, is a part of daily life, especially for young people, but we have talked about this on the show a lot. As it continues to grow, social media companies become smarter. Algorithms are perfectly curated to keep you, your children, anyone who uses them locked in. Maybe it's time we take a step back and reevaluate. You remember we had the professor from a university over in Australia on our program about a week ago talking about how has it gone over there? Because they've done the social media ban for youth under the age of 16, something that we are hearing the federal government here in Canada are going to be proposing formally tomorrow, bringing out what that legislation might look like. So this is where we have the opportunity to hear from organizations and youth. Remember, we did the youth panel one day. Advocates, people that work in this space. And my next guest is exactly that. Laura Lawrence actually called into the show when we had the open lines after the professor from Australia. Laura is the CEO of Youth Matter Canada. She's a mental health advocate. She's a philanthropist. She's a best-selling author, award-winning entrepreneur. And I'm happy to say Laura Lawrence is joining me in studio. Laura, thank you for being here.
1: Good morning, Evan. Thanks for having me.
0: You're fresh out of a meeting with the Saskatchewan government on the notion of social media and a youth ban, correct?
1: Yeah, just came from the legislative building, actually.
0: What was that? How did that meeting go? What were you talking to them about there?
1: So I was just sharing again some of the work that we do with Youth Matter here in Saskatchewan, just supporting youth in many aspects of their mental health. But most recently in the last few years, the Look Up initiative that we've started with online harms prevention and just education and awareness to youth, families, and communities about what's really happening behind the screens of our children. Mm-hmm. So I think that we're hearing about this now. There's been legislation happening all over the world in different countries, legislating these harmful spaces as they should. We're seeing that Canada's moving in that direction. And what I want to bring to the table is the other notion to this. We can talk about legislation, we can talk about enforcement, but we need to talk about education and awareness that leads to prevention of these online harms, and also how do we keep our minds healthy in these worlds where we're psychologically tethered to our devices 8 hours a day.
0: Laura, you've been doing this work now for quite a while. You're a school teacher to begin with, am I right?
1: Yes, yeah.
0: And so tell me how you got into the work you're doing now and a bit about the mandate of Youth Matter Canada.
1: Yeah, for sure. So I was a high school classroom teacher for 15 years. And when I transitioned out of that, I still wanted to do the educational piece. I love educating. I love speaking. And so then I moved into the entrepreneurial journey of still speaking for a living, which took me back into schools talking about mental health related topics. How do we build mental health toolkits and safety plans? How do we destigmatize? And in 2019, I had an idea alongside a couple of advocates who are good friends of mine to start Youth Matter Canada, which is basically a nonprofit organization founded here in Saskatchewan. We're based out of Melfort, and we have multiple different initiatives that help support youth in their developing lifelong wellness and mental wellness.
0: So I'm guessing a big part of the work you do is the responsible use of social media, yeah, internet platforms, things like that. Is a lot of this from what you saw, what you experienced as a classroom teacher?
1: Interesting, because when I left the classroom in 2012, it was a very different landscape when it comes to tech in classrooms and schools than it is now. Very different conversation. I did not have the struggles and battles, but I am a mother of four, and I have two older children, and I have seen firsthand, we had our own experience as a family of a serious online harm happened to one of our children, the kind of online harm that some kids don't live through.
0: Is that right?
1: And because of that, you take a deep dive. And I did so a couple of years ago and was shocked, really shocked at what I found. And then that led me back into developing presentations to go back into classrooms. And actually came from my child's suggestion. Listen, Mom, you need to talk about this.
0: Is that right?
1: Because if this happened to me, it's happening to every kid.
0: So when you say you're shocked what you found, Laura, like give us an understanding. You did a deep dive. What did you find that shocked you?
1: Oh my gosh. The frequency and the predatory nature of the spaces. I knew kids would be exposed to harmful content. I did not know to the extent at which the violence, the explicit R-rated content, the number of predators online. And in my presentations in the last couple of years, I've had youth as young as 7 years old stand up and share an online harm that happened in spaces even like Roblox and YouTube. And some of these harms aren't just happening at home on their devices. They're also happening on school-approved devices during school time, unbeknownst to the teachers or the school divisions, because these spaces are not safe by design. They are not safe by design, and there are no guardrails.
0: So how much of this, because we, you know, this tends to be where this conversation goes, there are people, and I'm going to be the first to freely admit, I was one of them saying, I don't need government parenting my children. I can parent them. But I've had my mind changed by a number of parents who said, look, Evan, I have a child who's 15 years old. I can enforce rules here. But if none of my friend or my child's friends' parents enforce the rules the same way, it makes it very tough. So what I'm hearing from a lot of parents is, while they take the role of parenting seriously, it would be helpful to have the backstop of an actual mandated ban on social media so that everybody's playing from the same level playing field. Does that make sense?
1: It does. And I would suggest that we maybe play with that language of ban, because ban fires people up. When we look at other harmful products that are accessible to children, you know, like drugs, alcohol, tobacco, vaping, gambling, that's all legislated. It's all regulated, right?
0: Right. So it's not banned, it's restricted.
1: It's not banned, it's restricted.
0: Right.
1: It's restricted. And does that mean our children can still access those spaces or those products? Yes. But they are restricted because they're harmful. They're harmful to the developmental, cognitive, emotional, developmental aspects of the developing brains of children, right? So we have a duty of care as government and stakeholders to A, ensure these spaces are safe. And I will tell you this, Evan, from my deep dive in the last couple of years, these tech companies have no business in, they have no interest in making these spaces safe, because that costs them money, and then it limits the number of users that are online.
0: I was going to say, it reduces the number of content viewers that they have.
1: I mean, just a little taste for your listeners here. I mean, internal documents from Meta will reveal things that I'm about to say here, where whistleblowers have said that, you know, that platform has knowingly and intentionally harmed children. Or recommended the profiles of minors to adult men. It is not, it's no longer a secret of what's going on. And so now the question is, what do we do about it? So again, as I said at the beginning, we look at enforcement and legislation, but families, most families don't know what's really going on.
0: Right.
1: So when their kids are in their rooms on their iPads by themselves or scrolling 6 hours a day, they don't understand that the addictive design and the nature of the algorithm is incredibly harmful for the developing brain of a child.
0: We're chatting today with Laura Lawrence, who is the CEO of Youth Matter Canada, has done presentations on this throughout Canada and beyond. Or is, have all of your presentations been in Canada?
1: Most of the online presentations have been in Saskatchewan, but my keynote speaking takes me across Canada.
0: I was
1: going to
0: say, I was online, and I've seen you everywhere in the country. It's you know, this has got to be the most challenging time in this, whatever this continuum is going to look like, because the cat's out of the bag now, so to speak, right? So what we're trying to do is we're trying to roll back rules on something right now that youth have full and free access to. So there's going to be the most challenging conversations right now.
1: There is. And when you talk to youth, I was just at a school again last week, and you come at it from an empowerment perspective.

0: of the young leaders, she has never had social media. Mm-hmm. Her parents have told her no. She's got friends that have it, so she kind of understands the concept, but has never had it. The other two do. And we talked about it, and I was quite surprised. Maybe the young fella that I had in studio was the most resistant to, to a ban, but I think without fail, they all said there needs to be better rules. There needs to be better guidelines. So these are the kids themselves that will be affected by this. So what you're saying, not a surprise, given kind of what we're hearing regularly.
1: No, and we surveyed hundreds of youth through Youth Matter and asked them what were their thoughts. And 91% of kids who answered our survey said tech companies do not do enough to keep them safe and expose them to harmful content and predators. They also indicated that it affects their mental health. And shockingly, and this is one for the listeners, parents, grandparents, I mean, the single thing that you can do today after listening to today's show to help improve the safety and well-being of your child or grandchild is urge them or make a rule in your home not to have that device in the bedroom at night.
0: Mm-hmm. I've heard that so often from experts like yourself. You're good to stick around till the bottom of the hour?
1: Absolutely.
0: Okay, good, because I've got a few more things I want to talk with you about. Laura Lawrence is our guest. She is the CEO of Youth Matter Canada. We're talking about this potential ban that it sounds like the federal government will be announcing tomorrow, banning youth from using social media for youth under the age of 16, following suit of what we see in Australia and a few other countries that are doing it. And even right here within Canada, we've already seen one province step out in front, say that they are doing it. So we'll talk more about the nuanced look as to what rules need to be in place, what are some of the challenges as we roll this out, and what education needs to look like when we come back with Laura here on 980 CJME and 650 CKOM.
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4: Welcome back to the show. If you're just joining us, Laura Lawrence is here. Laura is the CEO of Youth Matter Canada, who is one time a school teacher, now does this work full time and making, I'm going to say, a significant difference in the health and wellness of youth across our province, across Canada. And for that, if I haven't said it already, thank you for what you're doing, Laura, because this is such important work. We don't have enough people in this space doing this work to try and help educate, I think, not just youth, but parents and communities about the online harms that exist.
5: Thank you so much. And that's why I'm grateful for this segment and the opportunity to share some of the experiences.
4: We mentioned the interview that we did with the professor from Australia and their rollout of this. One thing that was really shocking to me is how the youth in Australia, who are being, of course, banned or restricted from using social media, have to prove whether they're of age or not. It basically is them taking selfies of themselves or providing some sort of additional documentation, including who their friends are, recent conversations, the type of language they use in their communication. AI is analyzing all of this to determine whether or not they are of age. That in and of itself seems so concerning to me.
5: Yeah, pretty counterintuitive, huh?
4: Yeah.
5: Yeah. I mean, I'm a parent. I don't want AI doing facial recognition for my child. So there are so many nuances to this conversation of how do we do this right?
4: Mm-hmm.
5: When we step into these conversations about legislating these platforms and age verification, 100%, I agree with you full-heartedly.
4: So how do we attack the education of this? Like, you are doing this, but you're not... Like, you're certainly not government funded, are you? How is this?
5: Not yet, Evan.
4: Okay, well, we can work on that. But I feel like that's an important part of this is the education piece. Yes, there's a role for parents to play, but there's lots of room for professionals to play a role in that as well.
5: Yeah, and that's a big part of the advocacy work we do with Youth Matters, having conversations with key people about the importance of what is our vision? What are our goals? How is this going to improve the lives of Saskatchewan families? And of course, to your point, when we look at these types of campaigns and these initiatives where we're educating masses of people, money's important.
4: Mm-hmm.
5: And we're really grateful to date for our funders, the Community Initiatives Fund, and some of our private sponsors and funders, but 100%, our goal is to continue to be able to build this capacity so that we can, and I said to you before, this isn't just about saving or changing children's lives, it's about saving them.
4: Sure.
5: And it's really about what kind of future, what kind of, I say to the kids when I talk to them, what kind of brain do you want to operate off of for the rest of your life? Because every choice you make now and the 8 hours a day you're spending in front of your digital device is coming at a cost.
4: Mm-hmm.
5: And you may not know that cost until way down the road.
4: Much like we may not be able to measure the impact of a restriction of social media for a generation, right? It may be that, and we're trying to undo where we're at right now. I wonder about what you hear when you do these presentations, and you have to be approached by people, whether it's parents or children, youth, after the fact. What type of feedback are you getting on your messaging?
5: The feedback is really what drives the mission and drives the advocacy. It's heartbreaking. It's nauseating. It's gutting when you hear, you know, students as young as 7 years old talk about grave online harms that have happened to them. Mm-hmm. When you hear from grandparents who've been, you know, fraudulently exploited through AI cloning of voice. When you hear from parents who are trying to deal with these major online harms or the addictions, the mm-hmm. how do we take the phones away? But the stories from the children, without doubt, every time after I'm done speaking in a school, it's really what drives my voice to continue to do this.
4: You know, I can't help but think that parents that listen to your message, hear you speak, also get a little bit of good from it. Like this,
5: yeah.
4: We talk about the youth, but come on, let's be honest. All of us as adults, and I'm going to put myself in there, we just have to understand the impact that this can and does have on our lives.
5: Yeah, we're the product. Sure. We are the product. If it's free, we're the product. And when I speak about this in organizations, I talk about two things. Number one, we need to be more intentional about our use with tech, because we have been psychologically tethered to these spaces. And this is by design. This is the way they wanted it. This is how they make their billions, let's mm-hmm. be honest. And secondly, how do we keep ourselves safe, you know, right. emotionally, mentally, physically, when we're in these spaces, especially when we're talking about youth?
4: We're chatting today with CEO of Youth Matter Canada, Laura Lawrence. If you want to know more about what they do, youthmatter.ca is the website. I was just on there yesterday. It's a great website. You have your own website, lauralawrence.ca as well. What is the parting message? We have about a minute left. Something that you think is important for people in Saskatchewan to hear about this, and maybe the steps forward where we're headed.
5: Yeah, listen, we're all in this together, and I think we all have a common goal, which is, raising children with love and care and attention. And with that comes the responsibility of noticing what's going on. And we can't look away anymore. The elephant's in the room, and we've been avoiding it. And that means we need to be having conversations at levels, you know, education levels, schools, government. We need to be supporting one another in our community groups of, you know, how can we work together to really protect our children's childhoods?
4: Here's what I'm going to suggest, because we are at the end of our segment, but I'd love to have you come back, because what we didn't get to today was the idea of chatbots,
5: yeah.
4: Because chatbots, we're hearing, might not be included as part of whatever this ban looks like tomorrow. And you've got some thoughts that absolutely is a topic that is part of the harms that we're seeing.
5: 100%. And there's some caveats in this proposed bill too. So I would love to,
4: sure.
5: to come back.
4: So we'll do that. I appreciate you making the drive down from Melford. I know you had other meetings in town. We'll just have to schedule it when you're in the whether it's in Regina, in Saskatoon, because I'm in both studios. So we'd love to have you back, Laura. Thanks so much for your time.
5: Thank you, Evan.
4: Yeah. Again, Laura Lawrence, if you want to go to the website, youthmatter.ca, she is the CEO of the Youth Matter Canada organization. We'll take our break. We'll be right back here on 980 CJME and 650 CKOM.
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6: I'm Roman Hader with your 650 CKOM news update. New information on when the Gardner Dam will open the floodgates. We're being told it'll happen Wednesday morning at 9. Once they do, we could see the water levels on the South Saskatchewan rise by as much as 4.5 feet. A delegation from Saskatchewan will be jetting off to represent the province across the pond. Premier Scott Moe says representatives from the province will hit Belgium, France, and Eastern Europe on a trade mission. He says a successful trip to him will mean documents of intent and a step towards signing contracts. Exciting news for Montreal Lake Cree Nation. The community is getting their own RCMP detachment office. A groundbreaking ceremony will take place Wednesday morning. The construction site is located just west of the community's new women's shelter.
7: CKOM weather. Wednesday, mainly cloudy with a 60% chance of showers, a risk of thunderstorm, and a high of 20. Thursday, sunny and a high of 19. That's your 650 CKOM news update. I'm Roman Hader.
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5: Every day I read the book. Welcome back to the show, Evan Bray. Good to have you here on this Tuesday morning. We're still following, of course, the weather. We talked a bit about this off the start of the show. We've got some conditions rolling through the province that could bring thunder showers, strong winds, conditions favorable for a tornado or possibly hail, especially in the southeast part of the province. Into the evening tonight, our news team is continuing to follow this, working with Environment Canada, and will continue to keep you posted there. Well, I'm pretty excited about my next guest who's joining me in studio. Pleased to welcome Michael Greyeyes to the show today ahead of what is a keynote discussion at the Royal Sask Museum tonight. Michael is a member of Muskeg Lake Cree Nation, widely recognized for his incredible work as an actor, a writer, a choreographer, and a director over a career that has spanned more than three decades. And he's got all kinds of acclaimed film and television projects to his name. We'll talk about a few of those. Tonight, his keynote is called We Will Write Our Way Out of This, 7 o'clock at the Royal Sask Museum. We'll talk a bit more about that. Very happy to have actor Michael Greyeyes joining me. Michael, thanks for coming into the studio.
6: Thank you, Evan.
5: Great to have you here. So you, how long have you been acting? Like, when did you, what's your earliest memory of acting?
6: You know, it's funny. I've become a professional actor since 1993. Mm-hmm. But in a way, I've joked with my family and friends, I've been an actor a lot longer than that. As you know, I left Saskatchewan when mm-hmm. I was 10 years old, and my family traveled east to Toronto, where I became a student at the National Ballet School.
5: Right.
6: And I remember when I was training there, I had 10 years of training. And I joked a few years ago, I said, I would always tell people, I'm not actually a dancer. I'm actually an actor involved in a 10-year durational performance piece where I play a dancer.
5: and you've done a good job convincing them, obviously,
6: Thank you.
5: Yeah. So, you know, your career has taken lots of different turns. You've done a number of different things, including some of the projects. What are some of the highlights that you consider from your career?
6: You know, obviously my dance career, dancing with the National Ballet of Canada was a tremendous starting place. Dancing in New York City, which is where I met my wife. But I think the work that means the most to me is the work in which I connected with my culture, with my own history. Mm-hmm. A few years ago, we were commissioned to present an opera, a dance opera at Luminato Festival in Toronto, and it was called Bearing. And it was about my family. It was about my own history with Indian residential school. Both my parents went to those schools, and it was a chance for me as an artist, as an Indigenous person, to speak to the larger idea of what this meant to our country, what it meant to us.
5: You do a very good job of using the platform that you have to tell stories, to bring it to mainstream conversation. Has this always been something that's been a priority, or are you someone that you've found in your life's journey this has become more important to you, to understand the culture and talk about it in mainstream opportunities?
6: I think it's grown.
5: Yeah.
6: I think it's grown for me. I remember when I was a student at the ballet school, you know, we were focused on ballet, on improving ourselves. And when I joined the company and we'd tour across Canada, you know, a lot of the ballets are beautiful, right?
5: Mm-hmm.
6: But the stories weren't necessarily connecting with me. You know, there I was in a powdered wig and, you know, buckled shoes, and we were telling Swan Lake, and it's a timeless story. It's a good story. But it didn't really speak to me specifically. And so then I started to choreograph my own work. I started to really connect who I was just as a person with the kind of stories I wanted to tell. And it naturally led me back to my culture.
5: Mm, I love that. We're chatting today with Michael Greyeyes, who is originally from Muskeg Lake Cree Nation. He's an actor, a writer, a choreographer, a dancer, a director. You know, I always enjoy asking professionals like yourself this question. Of all of those things you do, I just listed off about six things. Is there one that captures your heart the most? Is it the dancing? Is it the acting? Is it the writing? What would it be?
6: It's a bit like asking, which is your favorite pie?
5: I thought you were going to say child. Which is your favorite child?
6: No, I'm a foodie. So
5: okay, your favorite pie. Okay.
6: You know, it's like I love blueberry pie.
5: Yeah.
6: But man, do I love apple pie. So it's hard to tell. In the past few years, I've directed more.
5: Okay.
6: So I've been a director. I ran Signal Theater for a decade in which we produced a lot of really important work. Bearing was one of those works.
5: Yeah.
6: I direct on Acting Good. I'm the establishing director.
5: I was going to say, I know that you're the director of that show, which I just saw an episode again the other day on APTN.
6: And, you know, directing to me right now is something that asks so much of me. It asks me to be a leader.
5: Mm-hmm.
6: It asks me to present a vision. It asks me to work in a granular level. Like, do you want her to wear the dark shoes or the light shoes? You know, like,
5: you're right.
6: There's always a choice,
5: yeah.
6: And the choice helps the story. It helps tell the better story.
5: That's part of your signature on the storytelling as well.
6: I think so. I think I'm detail oriented. That comes out of dance. But right now, directing seems to ask the most of me.
5: Mm.
6: And it's a challenge. It's a tremendous challenge because A, we never have enough time. We never have enough money, but you must, you know, get it over the finish line.
5: Right.
6: And I'm excited by that challenge.
5: Part of one of the many things that I love about the show that we do every day is we get an opportunity to highlight some of the best to come from Saskatchewan. And we talk about challenge. We talk about all of that. But, you know, I think about Kim Coates, who is a well-known actor from Saskatoon. You, a well-known actor from Saskatoon. You both were part of The Walking Dead, because I'm seeing there must be some fans of The Walking Dead this morning when I teased that you were on the show later. Yeah. Instantly, I had people saying, oh my gosh, The Walking Dead guy. So, I mean, it's the ability to be from Saskatchewan but still involved at that world-class stage in the arts is impressive, and you are a good example of someone who's found a way to do that.
6: Thank you. Thank you. You know, I was part of the show Fear the Walking Dead for a season. We filmed it in Mexico. But I'll tell you, wherever I go in the world, and I've done some really interesting work.
5: Mm-hmm.
6: You know, Woman Walks Ahead, Blood Quantum. You know, I won the Canadian Screen Award for that. I get recognized more often from Fear the Walking Dead than all the other shows put together.
5: Do you know Kim Coates, by the way?
6: No, I've never,
5: you've never met.
6: With,
5: is
6: I've
5: that never met?
6: Him.
5: Yeah, because he's, I mean, you both have worked on so many projects. It's always amazing that, you know, your paths haven't crossed, being two great Saskatchewan products. But you often, you know, if you talk with, I'm thinking about conversations you might have with community groups or youth, you get the sense that, that there are a lot of young up-and-coming actors in this province who just need to see that it is possible to be able to make that step to the, whether it's the big stage, the big screen, the ballet, the dance floor, whatever the case may be.
6: Yeah, I think there is. First of all, you know, coming from the prairies is a foundational part of who I am, right? Like the way we look at the world, mm-hmm. the way we look at the world around us. I think that's bred into us. Like we experience it by being out here. But when I look at young people, when I look at actors, and I was an educator for, you know, almost 14 years. I was a professor at York University in Toronto. I look at the hunger in our youth, the hunger to prove themselves, the desire to tell stories, the desires to better themselves. And I'm grateful that I'm in a position, first of all, as an educator to them, and then also as somebody who simply practices the work, to be able to say, you know, who you are, where you come from is the essential part of why your voice will be valuable. And I think that resonates with people.
5: For sure it would. Michael Gray Eyes is my guest, originally from Muskeg Lake Cree Nation. I'm assuming you still have family, Muskeg Lake?
6: Oh, yes, yeah, a lot of family. Most of my cousins, though, are spread out. Edmonton, Regina, Saskatoon, all over, Sweetgrass.
5: Right. So, you know, when you have the opportunity to hit the world stage like you do, you mentioned this a little bit earlier in one of your answers. We talk about reconciliation often, and it's been a part of Canadian conversation, I would say, more prominently over the last decade or so. I've heard it suggested many times that through the arts is actually one of the best ways, the most impactful ways to have those conversations. It's not like you're going to, you know, a conference and you're sitting in on a lecture. You're enjoying some form of art, and whether you realize it or not, you're being educated. Would you agree with that?
6: Oh, very much so.
5: Yeah.
6: Very much so. You know, when I got my theater degree, I had a great professor who talked about Roman theater. And I'm like, okay, here we are. What is this? And she came up with this, she taught us this term, dulce et utile, sweet and useful. And she said the Roman comedies that they created at the time were all about Roman society and about all the problems and challenges that Romans faced. But because they were housed inside comedy, they were an easy pill to swallow. So, you know, that term,
5: sure.
6: You know, it's like it's easier to accept a story that entertains you. And in it, it's a Trojan horse. Like there's a there's a message. There's an idea that can change you. And to me, that is the basis of arts.
5: It's such a brilliant point, because there's lots of shows. If you think back over the years, some of the, you know, the most enjoyed sitcoms had hidden social messages, or maybe even not so hidden in them. They would deal with racism, or, you know, a whole bunch of, you know, poverty. Those types of things would be captured within the show. And it's a brilliant way to look at it, for sure. Let's talk now, Michael, about you've got this event happening at the Royal Saskatchewan Museum tonight. It's 7 o'clock. You're providing a keynote discussion. Tell us more about We Will Write Our Way Out of This, and write is spelled W-R-I-T-E.
6: Yes. And I think you can, you know, my wife asked me, write like as in writing, or write as in like to fix a ship, like to write a ship?
5: Oh, yeah.
6: And I said, it's a bit of both. I'm really interested in politics. I'm really interested in the world around me. And if you've been even a casual observer, there's a lot of problems around us. Bombs are being dropped as you and I speak here, you know, on this beautiful day. There are people being taken. There are riots. The AI bubble is about to burst.
5: We're talking about that this morning on the show.
6: We are in a perilous place. And when I mention it to my friends and family and colleagues, they're like, oh, it's so bad, I can't even look at the news anymore. And I worry about that. And so I say, actually, it's now that we need to give it our greatest attention. And my answer is creativity, relentless creativity. If there's destruction around us, we must make, we must build. And that is that's the thesis to the keynote I'm delivering tonight. And, I hope people get a chance to hear it.
5: Yeah. It is going to be a great one. I know, tickets are scarce. There are still some available. You can go to the website, royalsaskmuseum.ca. We're literally talking about a handful of tickets left, but it's a 7 o'clock start. And I wish you all the best there tonight. So good luck with that. But moreover, just let me say, it seems weird for me to say congrats on such a great career 30 years into your career. But I feel like in many ways, you've got lots left in front of you. Have you got any projects that you're working on right now or things on the horizon that you can tell us about?
6: Yes. I've started a new production company here in Saskatchewan because I'm interested in rebuilding our film and TV infrastructure. And so I have a feature film that is in development that I'd like to film in southern Saskatchewan. I'm working on bringing a series, a new television series to the province. And of course, I'm continuing to work on shows like Acting Good. We're filming our fifth and final season in Winnipeg. And then I have a show coming out on CBC next year called Cold Country. And I'm very excited about that. It's a mini-series.
5: Lots of great stuff. Well, this is your first visit on this show, but I hope it won't be your last. Michael, I would love to have you back. Thank you so much for your time, and good luck with your keynote tonight.
6: Thank you very much, Evan.
5: Michael Greyeyes, actor, dancer, writer, choreographer, director, again, originally from Muskeg Lake Cree Nation, Saskatchewan resident once again, although he went to get his formal education outside of the province, lived outside of the province for a while, but again, another great example of the talent that we have here in Saskatchewan, and lots of exciting things to come from this young professional. 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
5: Thanks again to Saskatchewan Canadian actor Michael Greyeyes. He's an accomplished fellow. When you look at, if you go to basically online to look at what he's done, I mean, dancing was a big part of how he got his start, but he has done all kinds of incredible television film, Crazy Horse, portrayed Sitting Bull in Woman Walks Ahead, Fear the Walking Dead, as he talked about. He was in True Detective. There's a number of things, including had a fairly main role in the sitcom Rutherford Falls, if you watch that as well. And as you heard, he's got a ton of projects on the go. It's just so interesting to me that just the way the scheduling worked, he is in Regina for a talk at the Royal Saskatchewan Museum tonight. Again, tickets can be grabbed at royalsaskmuseum.ca. But it's the day before we have Kim Coates back on our program, another great Saskatchewan actor who has accomplished so much on the, in fact, Kim Coates has got a couple of big movies, big projects coming up where he's worked with celebrities. Well, he'll talk about it tomorrow on the show, but I'm happy to have actor Kim Coates joining us tomorrow as well. And thank you once again to Michael Greyeyes for the conversation that we just had. Okay, coming up after 12 o'clock, this is one of those things. When you hear the term flesh-eating screwworm, you think it's some kind of a horror movie flick that you're talking about. The reality is this is a serious thing, a flesh-eating parasite known as the New World screwworm that has been found in U.S. livestock. This is the first time in decades. I think 1966, the report I read, is the last time that this parasite has been seen in North America. And now it's shown up in some cattle in Texas. So, as a result, lots of protections in place to try and protect the cattle and ranch industry in Canada. Right now, they're saying the risk is quite low. But we will talk more about that with a veterinarian from the Canadian Cattle Association next, here on 650 CKOM and 980 CJME.
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1: From the National Newsroom of the Canadian Press, I'm Karen Rebo. Canada's public safety minister is among those offering condolences to the family, friends, and colleagues of an Ontario provincial police constable who was killed in the line of duty in Northern Ontario. Gary Anandasangari says on social media he was deeply saddened to hear of Constable Tarun Bali's death while on the job yesterday afternoon in the small town of Hearst in Ontario's Cochrane district. The OPP says Bali was seriously injured as officers were conducting an investigation, and the 29-year-old died a short time later. One person is in custody. Bali had been with the OPP for 2.5 years and was assigned to Central Ontario's Dufferin Detachment, but was on deployment with the James Bay Detachment at the time. Ontario Premier Doug Ford was in Washington, D.C. yesterday, meeting with some political and business leaders in his push to get the Continental Trade Agreement reviewed, updated, and completed. He was asked by reporters if he intends to put American booze back on Ontario liquor store shelves amid veiled threats by Washington of more tariffs if this trade irritant isn't resolved.
2: Yeah, well, I just want to get this deal done, and I can assure you once that deal's done, I'm going to be sitting down and bringing all the booze back on shelves in Ontario, and everyone's going to be kumbaya.
1: Ford yesterday also expressed his doubts about whether the long-awaited bridge between Ontario and Michigan will actually open. A Canadian source with knowledge of the planning, though, says invitations to Friday's ribbon cutting have been sent, and all signs Canada has received federally indicate the Gordie Howe International Bridge is cleared to open. U.S. President Donald Trump threw the future of the bridge into doubt in February. The Bank of Canada is set to make an interest rate announcement this morning. The central bank is widely expected to deliver a fifth consecutive hold to its benchmark rate, which stands at 2.25%. Graham Plattner has won the main Democratic primary for U.S. Senate, setting up a high-stakes race against Republican Senator Susan Collins. Plattner is an oyster farmer and former chair of the planning board in the small town of Sullivan. He's got little political experience and has faced a series of controversies, but he has drawn hundreds of people to rallies around the state.
3: Every day I wake up and I try to be a little bit better and a little bit kinder than I was the day before. And if you give me the chance, I will be a senator for the people who cannot afford to buy a senator.
1: In South Carolina, Congresswoman Nancy Mace is conceding in her race for governor. Mace last night said she did not regret any of the votes or moves she said might have cost her some support, including voting for the release of files related to the late sex trafficker Jeffrey Epstein.
4: As a survivor, I chose to stand on principle and stand against the Epstein cover-up.
1: This is the Canadian Press. Stand 3-2-1. In sports, the Stanley Cup final is all tied up at 2 games apiece. Jordan Staal scored twice to lift the Carolina Hurricanes to a 5-3 victory over the Vegas Golden Knights. The Toronto Blue Jays were winners at Rogers Center. They rallied to beat the visiting Philadelphia Phillies 3-2. Dylan Cease made quite the return from the 15-day injured list. Blue Jays manager John Schneider lauded his star pitcher's 11 strikeout effort.
5: Against that lineup and that much swing and miss, I think it's the most in a game this year and the most for a Blue Jay. That's big.
1: Tennis legend Serena Williams and Canadian star Victoria Amboko won their first round doubles match at the HSBC Championships grass court tournament today in London, England. The 44-year-old Williams took the court for her first competitive match since 2022. The pair will next face Canadian Leila Fernandez and her doubles partner Laura Siegmund of Germany. From the Canadian Press, I'm Karen Rebo.
6: I'm Roman Hader with your 650 CKOM News Update. New information on when the Gardner Dam will open the floodgates. We're being told it'll happen Wednesday morning at 9. Once they do, we could see the water levels on the South Saskatchewan rise by as much as 4.5 feet. A delegation from Saskatchewan will be jetting off to represent the province across the pond. Premier Scott Moe says representatives from the province will hit Belgium, France, and Eastern Europe on a trade mission. He says a successful trip to him will mean documents of intent and a step towards signing contracts. Exciting news for Montreal Lake Cree Nation. The community is getting their own RCMP detachment office. A groundbreaking ceremony will take place Wednesday morning. The construction site is located just west of the community's new women's shelter. CKOM weather, Wednesday mainly cloudy with a 60% chance of showers, a risk of thunderstorm, and a high of 20. Thursday sunny and a high of 19. That's your 650 CKOM news update. I'm Roman Hader.
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7: I've heard this song a lot this week. It's one of the themes for the World Cup. But the Arkells are playing in Regina at the Queen City X.
8: Yeah.
7: This summer. You know who's really excited about that? The president of the Arkells Saskatchewan fan club, Britton Gray.
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7: Vice president?
10: I don't know. We haven't had our board meeting yet for the.
7: Oh, okay. You have to
10: do the voting.
7: Every
10: reshuffle
7: year,
10: some deck chairs.
7: On the Arkells Saskatchewan fan club. All right.
10: Would be number six, I would see them. This would be number the sixth time.
7: Seventh attempt.
10: I went to Calgary once and they canceled it. It was in 2021 with still the COVID stuff. So they moved it to a day I could not attend.
8: I saw them in...
7: I've only seen them once.
8: I've seen them once as well. I saw them in Banff. At like a club.
7: The only time I've ever seen the Arkells.
8: They're a great show.
7: Is the halftime of the Grey Cup a few years ago. Oh! Hamilton. That was it. That's the only time I've seen them live.
8: Yeah, they're kind of...
7: And who did they have with them? They had somebody else with... Not the Lumineers or something like that.
10: Lumineers was with them,
7: Yeah, that's who it was. Okay, I'm right. There it is.
8: They're kind of Canada's it band right now, right? Like, I wouldn't put them in the same like conversation as the Hip, because the Hip were like... What?
10: They're Canadiana. They represent Canada a lot in their songs, much like the Hip did.
8: But they're not. That was very they're not at the Hip level. Yeah. Why would that bother?
7: Britton is one of the Hip or overrated people.
8: How do you hate the Hip?
7: What do you mean? How do you hate? You know, a lot of people hate the Hip.
8: Well, okay. Okay.
10: You hate Rush. I don't like the Hip. It's not my. I don't like the music.
8: But you can understand.
10: I get it.
8: Okay, they were Canada's band.
10: Well, very Canadiana. They embraced being popular in Canada. They were everywhere, much like the Arkells. They embraced being popular in Canada.
7: Just you two get along. Let's get to the Rough Riders, Green Zone Rider
8: Report. I appreciate the Arkells for what they are. If you disregard the Hip's success in Canada, I would question that.
7: I don't think disregard. That's
8: okay.
7: Anyways. The Rough Riders are back at practice today ahead of game one of the regular season against the BC Lions. Yeah, they're back on the field. They're ready to go. What's the energy like after they had to sit and watch everybody, well, not everybody else play, but six of the other nine teams play in week one?
10: Business as usual. It's what we talked about all of last season, right? This team approaches every week like business. They want to go 1-0. They're only focused on this. Yes, they're going to have the 2025 banner unveiling, which nearly happened early today because that wind was starting to gust, and what they have covering it, it looked like it might be coming off there from some of the gusts of wind.
7: A little premature unveil the wind in Saskatchewan. Imagine that.
10: Business as usual. This team really knows how to control the energy. There was some big plays. Keen Schaefer Baker, actually, in the pass skeleton, was jawing, I think, with it was Jameer Thurman about how don't arm tackle him. He runs through arm tackles. Tackle him better. And then I was just like, okay, some trash talking going on in camp here. But it's just business. Not too high, not too low. It's what you get with this team under Corey Mace.
8: So when you take a look at the parity this year in the West and in the East as well. And then you start breaking down, you know, how everybody's positioning the teams and sort of, you know, projecting how this season's going to play out. There's clearly, and maybe it's fabricated from the media side of things, there's clearly this rivalry building between the Lions and the Riders. But do you think the Lions and the Riders see this as a potential rivalry?
10: I mean, I'm sure they do. They both realize who they're probably going to have to go through to get to the Grey Cup. When I look at the West Division, there's kind of two tiers of teams. I think you can put Edmonton, Winnipeg, and Calgary in one tier and kind of place them wherever you want in the standings. And then there's the BC Lions and Saskatchewan Roughriders, who I think will be 1-2. It's probably only going to be a game that separates them in terms of who's going to host the West Final. But I do think that the players might not say, you don't ever want to give one game more credence than the other because then you lost the plot on every other game. Mm-hmm. But I think they know who is expected to be very good by the end of this season.
7: I have them 1-2 again for the Riders and the Lions in the West Division. Now, as you mentioned, they will be unveiling a Grey Cup banner. It's the championship celebration week. How badly does Corey Mace want to get this over with? Like, he is doing everything
8: I'm
7: in his power
8: by this
7: to avoid talking about repeats, avoid talking about 2025 and turning the page. And it feels like finally, after this one, the page is turned into 2026. They got their rings, the banner's up. Let's go play football.
10: Yeah, exactly. Corey Mace did say if fans want to say repeat and think about it, they're okay to do so. But for them, this the 2025 doesn't mean anything to this team. It's a new team, a new year. As Corey said, they think they should win it every year. Every team goes into the season believing they should be the Grey Cup champions. And so that's just their mindset. They have to go out and prove it every week again, go 1-0. The message hasn't changed from last season, which I think is a good thing, that this team isn't resting on just, oh, we're the Grey Cup champions. We already earned it. This team hasn't earned anything yet in their minds and in the coaches' minds as well.
8: That's interesting to me, though, because I don't know. I think there's a way to, as a coach, as a member of a team that reaches a goal, I think there's a way to look at it and go, you know what, we did something great there. But also go, all right, we're not done yet. And we're still working towards something. I hope it's not a disregard. Like, I saw the ring videos.
7: Mm-hmm.
8: Those are awesome. The players looked excited. Yep. Like, that's an unbelievable memento of something that you achieved, like, as a group, right? And I get the mentality, like, let's get on with it. But again,
7: I don't think Corey's blocking them celebrating the rings and stuff like that.
8: No. But even on Saturday, though, like I think those little sort of ceremonies are important. Am I wrong? They're important. Maybe not as much for the current squad, but for the
7: fans, absolutely.
8: For this province, and
10: I don't think they're trying to downplay it, but at the same time, it's Jalen Johnson wasn't on this team last year. Desmond Evans, Malik Kearney, and AJ Allen are gone. This is not the team that won the Grey Cup. And I think that's all he's trying to say is, yes, enjoy it, but we're focused on winning another one with this new group, because this group right now, they haven't done anything. This group together, they haven't won a game yet, if you want to look at it that way, with the new faces who have step up.
7: Corey has watched teams not repeat, right? He's been on coaching staffs that have won and then had kind of a settleback season.
10: The Toronto Argonauts, they dominated the regular season the next year and didn't win.
7: And still didn't win. So he knows that. And
10: yeah. Okay, so all right.
7: And I remember, like, I've stood with Corey in the north end zone and looked up at those blank spots in the north end zone where the banners are. And there's still room for some up there. And Corey looked at me and said, but we can make him smaller too and put a lot more up there.
8: Like,
7: his mentality is let's make this.
8: His stamp is on that fifth
7: banner. Dynasty. He doesn't want to win one. He wants to make this thing a dynasty for Saskatchewan. So that's his mindset. How to get it done? Well, little luck on health-wise. Jermarcus Hardrick injury update, Britton Gray. What do you got for the starting right tackle who missed a lot of the last back half of camp?
10: Yeah, he was out there. He was doing all the drills. It was good to see him out there. By the end of practice, still walking a little bit gingerly. I was wondering what that might be, but once again, he did all the drills. We'll see how it kind of progresses. I would expect, I mean, he's played a lot of football at a very physical position, and so we'll have to wait and see there, but I expect him to play. We'll see if that changes throughout the week, but good to see him out there because he really didn't do much of anything the last week of training camp.
8: Jalen Johnson gets the

0: QB2, looks like it's going to be Jack
1: Cohn. Jack Cohn?
0: Yeah. He was doing a lot of the throwing there. It doesn't feel like early this season that they're going to waver from having Jack Cohn be ready, have him prepared. He's a guy who, I've said it before, I think if Trevor Harris goes down mid-game, which you hope never happens, he comes in and you don't have to completely maybe change the offense. Braden Shager has a lot of tools, but I wouldn't say he's close to what Trevor Harris can do. They're kind of two different quarterbacks in terms of being more on the run and improviser. Trevor Harris is technical, get it out quick, surgical. And so I think Jack Cohn might replicate that a little bit more if you have to throw him in mid-game.
1: Britton Gray, our Green Zone Rider reporter, coming up a little bit later on this show. Britton will be back. We'll assess week one, look at week two in the Canadian Football League here on the Green Zone. Coming up next, how many wins will the Riders get? And remember we had a little chat about the ultimate insider for the Edmonton Oilers? Oilers Now guest Bob Stauffer, direct line to the owner, Daryl Cates.
2: Well, are we going to crack the top off that one?
1: Well, Bob's back for another prediction for Edmonton Oilers. He was the first to even mention Mike Babcock. Now what does he think about the future of Connor McDavid? We might have to put this one on the board. 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
5: 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I'm Eric Anderson from CIMSA.
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3: Everybody's got a Jamie and Locker with you here on the Green Zone. Well, we joked that it was going to be the Toronto Maple Leafs to distract everybody from the Stanley Cup playoffs with their GM and head coach search. And they did a little bit with John Chyka. But now it's the Edmonton Oilers right in the midst of a Stanley Cup final that is distracting everybody from what's going to take place tonight, Game 4, as people cannot get enough of talking about Mike Babcock, the next head coach of the Edmonton Oilers, as it looks closer and closer to happening. Bob Stauffer brought up Mike Babcock's name on his show, Oilers Now, on 880 CHED.
4: We were wondering why this was even in the zeitgeist. And we had to track this down.
3: And it was like, oh, is he and Brian Lawton were? And he's like, what about Mike Babcock? And I was like, what's going on?
4: There's a lot of speculations that Stauff does this quite often. Like, he will fire stuff at Cates. And because he has Cates' ear, and there's a lot of people in Edmonton that we talk to on a fairly regular basis that are quite bothered by his connection with the owner of the Edmonton Oilers and the impact that he potentially has on some of the decisions that are made in that market. And if Bob's
3: talking about it,
4: it's probably
3: for a good reason. He knows what's up.
4: And he probably was the guy that brought it up.
3: So today he was on Sportsnet Radio in Toronto and they talked about Connor McDavid and he dropped this little nugget. And he believes Connor McDavid next summer is going to sign a 7-year extension with the Edmonton Oilers. That he and Leon Draisaitl are very committed to winning a cup together. So put it on your calendars, folks.
4: I'd like to believe that.
3: 7-year extension for Connor McDavid. Coming up next here on the Green Zone, Mike Babcock. Good hire or bad hire if the Edmonton Oilers get it done with one of the winningest coaches in NHL history. This is 980 CJME and 650 CKOM.
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14: I'm Roman Hader with your 650 CKOM news update. New information on when the Gardner Dam will open the floodgates. We're being told it'll happen Wednesday morning at 9. Once they do, we could see the water levels on the South Saskatchewan rise by as much as 4.5 feet. A delegation from Saskatchewan will be jetting off to represent the province across the pond. Premier Scott Moe says representatives from the province will hit Belgium, France, and Eastern Europe on a trade mission. He says a successful trip to him will mean documents of intent and a step towards signing contracts. Exciting news for Montreal Lake Cree Nation. The community is getting their own RCMP detachment office. A groundbreaking ceremony will take place Wednesday morning. The construction site is located just west of the community's new women's shelter. CKOM weather, Wednesday mainly cloudy with a 60% chance of showers, a risk of thunderstorm, and a high of 20. Thursday sunny and a high of 19. That's your 650 CKOM news update. I'm Roman Hader.
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3: Jamie and Locker with you here in the Green Zone on this Tuesday afternoon. Of course, coming up, we're going to talk a little basketball and hockey. Stephen Wino covers both for the Associated Press. He's based in New York. He was at the arena last night, Madison Square Garden. We'll get his take on the security protocols to get in. Dopey Don, as he called him earlier today. Hey, if it was Sleepy Joe, he got it.
4: Dopey Don.
3: Dopey Don, he was
4: although
3: napping.
4: I really do like Chiellini.
3: So,
4: Chiellini.
3: And, of course, Victor Wembanyama, who was spotted in New York City the day before Game 3, an imperative game, one of the biggest of his career, and he was spotted in a New York City park with a notebook drawing a statue of a Shakespearean actor. He was sketching the statue, which I found fascinating that Victor Wembanyama, 7'5" of him, was sitting on a park bench. It's not like he can be anonymous walking around New York
4: City. No, but it is. It's a bit like you don't want to pigeonhole guys, but a 22-year-old basketball player that's making millions of dollars
3: sitting on a park bench sketching a statue.
4: Yeah, like that's that. It's kind of cool, right? Like,
3: I think so.
4: That he's. I guess more evolved than
3: not in his hotel playing
4: video games. Yeah. Probably doesn't fit in his hotel room. I'm 6'4". Nothing's made for me. Imagine being a foot taller.
3: Yeah. They got to probably do some customizations on the,
4: I saw him walking
3: San
4: through
3: Antonio
4: that
3: Spurs
4: last night at the end of the game. And he's just like, all the other players are strutting through and he's kind of got his little, imagine getting on a plane.
3: Well, my son asked me the other day, how tall is Victor Wembanyama? And I'm like, probably as tall as the door frame.
4: So he's a
3: maybe.
4: Then
3: I got out the tape measure, and a typical door frame, of course, is about 7 feet.
4: 7 feet, yeah.
3: So it is like 4 or 5 inches above that. I'm on my tippy toes, and he's about that tall. My son was like, oh my God.
4: Yeah.
3: Yeah. He is, and he moves well, and he shoots well, and he was playing pretty well last night. Stephen Wino is going to join us. He also covers the NHL, so we'll talk Stanley Cup final with him, too.
4: That one tip where they just sort of threw it into the middle of the court, and then he tipped it off the...
3: Yeah.
4: Stupid.
3: Well, when he dunked last night, his head was level with the rim. That's 10 feet off the ground.
4: Yeah.
3: And then his arm span after that. He's an incredible athlete. So we'll talk to Stephen Wino about that. And again, the Stanley Cup final, Steve writes. A lot of his stuff is National Hockey League related, but a good friend of the show was at Game 3 last night of the NBA final, based now in New York City. But let's turn our attention to Edmonton. And I'll tell you what, Locker, I worked there. I know these people. I was around with Dustin Nielsen, and I was around with Jason Greger and Bob Stauffer and all of them.
4: Yeah.
3: Gene Principe, they're all still there when I worked there.
4: Yeah.
3: I know the personalities. I know the dynamic. They are losing their collective minds over Mike Babcock being the next head coach. Jason Greger had Mike Commodore, Mike Babcock's least favorite. Well, no. Mike Babcock is Mike Commodore's least favorite human being on the planet. I don't know how Babs thinks of Mike Commodore. So, of course, Mike Commodore is completely against it. Jason Greger's ranting against it. Dustin Nielsen's going, what are we doing? He's a bully. He's an embarrassment to coaching in the National Hockey League. What are the Edmonton Oilers even thinking, pondering the name of Mike Babcock to come into the Edmonton Oilers? This is a huge mistake. Our first text yesterday before we even hit the air was an Oilers fan saying, what the heck are they doing?
4: Yeah.
3: This is what they're doing. This is why the Edmonton Oilers are hiring Mike Babcock. Because Connor and Leon need to be held accountable, and they actually want a coach now. They're in their 30s. They've grown up to the point of going, we can handle this. We don't need our best friend to pat us on the back and saying it's okay. We want someone to hold our feet to the fire because we want to win a championship. So knowing that and hearing that from Connor McDavid and Leon Draisaitl, guess what the Edmonton Oilers did? They found the coach who will do anything to keep players accountable and doing hockey the right way within a heavily prepared system. And that guy's Mike Babcock. He's more prepared. He's better prepared than John Cooper. Like Tom McClellan and Jay Woodcroft, who the Oilers have already hired, were his assistants. They work with Mike Babcock. They're from the Mike Babcock school. So instead of hiring his assistants and his pupils, they went to the mentor. They went to the guy who taught them how to do it. So Mike Babcock comes with a ton of baggage, from looking at players' phones for photos from their summer vacations all the way to treating Mitch Marner the way in which he did. And Mike Babcock was on this show and even said, I did that wrong and I've owned it, and I owned it that day. He went in the Toronto Maple Leafs locker room and apologized. He's owned it. And I bet you he's telling the players, I've learned from it. I'm a better man. I'm a better person. But there's a lot of people, after the stories of Johan Franzen and Mike Commodore and others who've spoken out since that Columbus, and they were on Spittin' Chiclets, and it was a week long or 2 week long absolute Mike Babcock character assassination. So that is what everybody thinks from that on Mike Babcock. But they want a coach who's going to be heavily systematic, heavily prepared, and knows how to get the best out of the players that he is given. So they're going with Babcock, and it's going to go one of two ways, and you know what it is. Either he's the hero, the reclamation project, and a two-time Stanley Cup champion, or Stan Bowman gets fired along with Mike Babcock in 2 or 3 years when it doesn't work.
4: The one thing that I asked when we had Drew on, I asked whether or not Babcock has the ability to be self-aware of what it is that he's doing wrong. Because we kind of broke down ego and the fact that you need it, and that you can sort of sway depending on where you are in life on the good side or, you know, the ugly side of ego. Ego and confidence are two different things, but quite often confidence and ego are their teammates.
3: Yeah.
4: Right? And if you're a confident individual, you have some ego, and sometimes your ego can get in the way. A healthy ego gets knocked down, like you get deflated every once in a while. Some people don't learn the lessons from those deflation points. They still walk away from situations.
3: So I'm saying that it was their problem,
0: Not my problem.
4: Yeah, I did what I needed to do, and they still don't see what it is that they did wrong, because ultimately the goal was to knock that person down. And I think Babcock is the type of guy that runs into certain individuals, and there's all types of different personalities in a locker room, and goes, that guy's going to be a problem. And if I don't deal with him, we're not going to win. And I think he picked out certain people in certain dressing rooms and tried to knock them down a peg and thought that he was the guy to do the job. And so it'll be interesting to see, because he's 63, if he has figured out how to do that, because there are ways of poking holes in egos and deflating yep. egos that need to be deflated. And listen, if you're being honest with yourself, everybody with a certain amount of ego needs to have that deflated every once in a while. I've had mine deflated more than a couple of times, and it was needed, right? So if he hasn't learned that lesson on how to negotiate those egos properly, it's going to be a nightmare in Edmonton.
0: Well, it'll be over within 6 months.
4: But I have a feeling, and maybe you can correct me if I'm wrong. Just, listen, I haven't met any of these guys. I think this team is at a point where they could use a Mike Babcock. I think they know it.
0: I think they know it.
4: McDavid
0: said it after the Olympics with John Cooper about how prepared he was. And like, wow, the level of detail with Bruce Cassidy and John Cooper and Peter DeBoer was next level stuff.
4: He saw something that he wasn't seeing with the coaches that had been through the ringer in Edmonton already.
0: And if they can't talk to Cassidy, DeBoer's got a job, and John Cooper's not going anywhere in Tampa. Guess who else was detailed and really, really, really dug deep on what it takes to win, who won 2 gold medals and a Stanley Cup and a world championship? It's Mike Babcock.
4: I'll add one more thing to it. First off, I think there's going to be chaos in Edmonton. But I think it's going to be the guys that need it.
0: Going to be.
4: Oh, yeah.
0: It's happening.
4: No, but I think Babcock is going to have problems with certain people in the organization. And I'm talking players, and I'm talking people that think they might run things. But here's the other thing. I'll say, if you're listening to Oilers Nation right now and wondering why everyone's freaking out, there's more to that story, and it's not just about Babcock. It's about that group, and again, Jamie and I know all these people. We know all these personalities, and I think a lot of it has to do with the fact that a lot of people in Edmonton are upset and bothered by the relationship that Stafford has with Cates, and that they feel like he might be pulling strings behind the scenes. We got a glimpse into that when Skinner got traded. Well, we talked to more than a couple of people that are like, we think Stoff pulled the pin on this.
0: Well, it's...
4: So these guys are losing their mind because this is Stoff brought this up 3-4 weeks ago, and then all of a sudden, it looks like it's happening.
0: So
4: all these guys in Edmonton that are in the media that report on that team are freaking out just as much about the fact that Stoff made this happen.
0: Stafford didn't make this happen.
4: I think he did.
0: Come on.
4: I think he did, Jamie.
0: No, he didn't make it happen.
4: Okay, where did this come from?
0: He gets inside information. He already knew Cates was talking to Babcock when he said it 3 weeks ago. Cates said, hey.
4: I think one night he got up.
0: You wouldn't sound like a dummy if you brought Mike Babcock's name up, but they're buddies. They've known each other for years with their days with the University of Alberta. That's the relationship between the host of Oilers Now and the color analyst of the Oilers. And nepotism is the thing. Cates knows him, and that's where Stoff is, and he knows the owner, and he's going to break news. And he said today Connor McDavid's going to sign a 7-year extension next summer, because Cates probably said, and by the way, I got McDavid's wrapped up, by the way. Don't even worry about talking about where he's going to be. I don't think it's the other way around. I don't think Bob's like, hey, Daryl, have you thought about Mike Babcock? No.
4: I think there's times when that exchange leads to,
0: No.
4: Bob thinks this Babcock thing might be an idea. Where is he right now? Is he in Saskatchewan? Someone reach out to him.
0: No. I'll disagree with you on that. But it's not hard to find who Bob's source is on all the stories he breaks. Daryl Cates has done a rare interview on Edmonton's radio. Guess whose show he does? Bob's. It's not a coincidence. This is 980 CJME and 650 CKOM.
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0: Jamie and Locker with you in the Green Zone. Some of the reaction with Mike Babcock going to Edmonton is the name Zach Hyman comes up a lot because he was in Toronto with Mike Babcock and he would have been in the room during the Mitch Marner stuff. Just remember, Zach Hyman and his family do own the Brantford Bulldogs.
4: And they just hired
0: Mike's son, Michael, to be the head coach of the Brantford Bulldog. So I think the Hyman family's fine with the Babcock family. So.
4: And listen, maybe he's improved. Maybe he's a better person.
0: Maybe he is.
4: Maybe he's a softer, gentler soul. Look at Torts. Even Mike Keenan.
0: No.
4: Changed.
0: Mike Keenan came on this show and lied to Saskatchewan. I didn't tank that Memorial Cup game in Regina. How dare you? I just had my two best players all of a sudden need their skates sharpened in the third period. Well, the other team ran up the score and eliminated the pass from potentially playing Peterborough in the final. Yeah. Okay, Mike. 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
1: From the National Newsroom of the Canadian Press, I'm Karen Rebo. The Ontario Provincial Police Force is mourning the death of an officer who was killed in the line of duty yesterday afternoon in Northern Ontario's Cochrane District. OPP Commissioner Thomas Carrick says officers were conducting an investigation near the town of Hearst when 29-year-old Constable Tyrone Bali was seriously injured and later died.
2: The accused fled from a hospital where he was being assessed under the authority of the Mental Health Act, and as officers attempted to safely apprehend the accused, our officer was struck by a motor vehicle and killed while that motor vehicle was being driven by the accused.
1: An 18-year-old male is in custody and faces charges including first-degree murder, flight from police, and dangerous driving. Bali had been with the OPP for nearly 3 years and was assigned to Central Ontario's Dufferin Detachment, but was on deployment in the Northern James Bay Detachment. Health officials in Toronto and Vancouver are warning World Cup visitors about the risks posed by toxic illicit drugs in their cities. Toronto Public Health spokesperson Dane Griffiths says the city's unregulated drug supply is extremely unpredictable and could be different from the supply in visitors' home countries. Dr. Mark Lysician, the Deputy Chief Medical Officer of Vancouver Coastal Health, says his authority will be doing a social media campaign to warn of the risks people face in the coming weeks as Vancouver hosts 7 soccer games. Organizers say even a very small amount of an unregulated substance, including opioids and cocaine, could contain fentanyl or other contaminants and cause an overdose or death. The Carney government will introduce legislation today to address social media platforms and AI chatbot safety. Ottawa says the Digital Safety Act and the Digital Safety Commission of Canada Act will make the platforms and tools safer for children. The Globe and Mail and National Post have reported the bill is expected to include a ban on social media for kids under the age of 16. Ontario's premier has his doubts about whether the long-awaited bridge between his province and the state of Michigan will actually open. A Canadian source with knowledge of the planning says invitations to Friday's ribbon cutting have been sent, and all signs to our federal government indicate the Gordie Howe International Bridge is cleared to open soon. Premier Doug Ford in Washington, D.C. yesterday said he remains skeptical.
3: Well, let's see if it opens or not. Hopefully it will. If they say it's going to open, I'm just hearing two stories, but that's all right.
1: U.S. President Trump threw the opening into doubt in February when he insisted in a social media post that the U.S. would have to be compensated before he would allow the bridge linking Windsor and Detroit to open. This is the Canadian Press. In sports, the Stanley Cup Final is all tied up at 2 games apiece. Jordan Staal scored twice to lift the Carolina Hurricanes to a 5-3 victory over the Vegas Golden Knights. The Toronto Blue Jays were winners at Rogers Centre. They rallied to beat the visiting Philadelphia Phillies 3-2. Dylan Cease made quite the return from the 15-day injured list. Blue Jays manager John Schneider lauded his star pitcher's 11-strikeout effort.
4: Against that lineup and that much swing and miss, I think it's the most in a game this year and the most for a Blue Jay. That's big.
1: Tennis legend Serena Williams and Canadian star Victoria Amvoco won their first round doubles match at the HSBC Championships grass court tournament today in London, England. The 44-year-old Williams took the court for her first competitive match since 2022. The pair will next face Canadian Leila Fernandez and her doubles partner Laura Siegmund of Germany. From the Canadian Press, I'm Karen Rebo.
5: I'm Roman Hader with your 650 CKOM News Update. New information on when the Gardner Dam will open the floodgates. We're being told it'll happen Wednesday morning at 9. Once they do, we could see the water levels on the South Saskatchewan rise by as much as 4.5 feet. A delegation from Saskatchewan will be jetting off to represent the province across the pond. Premier Scott Moe says representatives from the province will hit Belgium, France, and Eastern Europe on a trade mission. He says a successful trip to him will mean documents of intent and a step towards signing contracts. Exciting news for Montreal Lake Cree Nation. The community is getting their own RCMP detachment office. A groundbreaking ceremony will take place Wednesday morning. The construction site is located just west of the community's new women's shelter. CKOM weather, Wednesday mainly cloudy with a 60% chance of showers, a risk of thunderstorm, and a high of 20. Thursday sunny and a high of 19. That's your 650 CKOM news update. I'm Roman Hader.
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6: with me. Jamie and Locker with you here in the Green Zone on a Tuesday afternoon. Still coming up, Britton Gray looks back at week one, looks ahead to week two in the CFL, which means the Riders back to practice today. He'll bring you up to date. But right now, we're going to take you to New York City, the scene of Game 3 last night of the NBA Finals. Stephen Wino of the Associated Press was in the building and experienced. Well, let's start outside the building first, Stephen. How hectic was it trying to get into Game 3 last night?
7: Yeah, it was nuts. And obviously, with Donald Trump in attendance, there was the sort of TSA-style Secret Service, NYPD, all these like barricades around the Garden, which was sort of like, after living in D.C. for so long, you're sort of used to it. Whenever there's a presidential visit, but it's certainly like there were lines snaking around the blocks going all the way down to almost Herald Square, which is three blocks or two avenues over. And it was, everybody got in, but it was certainly a hassle that people had to plan their days to be able to get into the building. Some people lining up as early as 4 o'clock for an 8:42 tip off.
8: Stephen, I went off last year at the Grey Cup. Because Mark Carney, our leader, showed up to flip the coin, and they shut down half the building and caused major delays. I'm so against political figures attending sporting events. You have no, this isn't even a political situation. Just like stay home, watch it on your gold TV. I'm curious, are New Yorkers blaming Trump for the loss? Because they're a rather irrational fan base.
7: Well, I think every fan base is irrational. Let's start with that. But I do think so in a way that all the routines that have sort of happened during this Knicks run, the watch parties outside Madison Square Garden and all of that, weren't able to take place because of Trump's appearance. So, yeah, there's a certain segment of the fan base, many of the folks who were booing last night, certainly who believe that the vibe was thrown off by the president being in attendance. Now, the real reason why the Knicks lost was they turned the ball over. They didn't rebound as well. Their offense went stagnant, all that. But, yeah, there was something off about the vibe in the building last night and around the Knicks because of this.
6: What is this run? Take us to New York. What has this run been like for New York City? Knicks in the NBA final for the first time since 99, and of course haven't won since 73. They go up 2-0 in this series. Like, can you compare it to anything in recent memory, Steve, on, you know, New York coming alive for a sports team or anything like that, like a Yankees run to the World Series?
7: Having been in Edmonton for the Cup final the past 2 years, it's a little bit similar to that, except there's way more people and the city is on fire. I don't mean literally, but just everywhere you go, people are wearing Knicks things. I was trying to go out and watch the game in San Antonio, Game 2. You couldn't get a seat anywhere without a reservation. This was on the Upper East Side. It's nowhere near Madison Square Garden. I just moved to New York from Washington in July, but it became very clear last year during the run and now that nothing runs New York City like the Knicks. Because in this city, you've got split allegiances, Yankees, Mets. You've got Rangers, Islanders, Devils. You've got Giants, Jets. Everyone's a Knicks fan. I'm sorry to the Brooklyn Nets, but everyone's a Knicks fan here. And so there's this gigantic city of people who love sports, and they're all Knicks fans, and it's a basketball town. You know, you've seen like the NCAA tournament, the Big East college basketball tournament. It's always great here. St. John's basketball, all that. I can't explain. Maybe the Habs got to a Cup final, what it sort of means.
6: Yeah.
7: It's almost like a religion. The Knicks are almost like a religion in New York, like hockey is in a place like Montreal.
8: I was trying to explain to my wife who Wemby was. We started watching the tournament, and she's not a big basketball fan, but we've got it on, and I've been intrigued by this matchup. And so he looks not out of place. The alien thing is perfect because he looks like he's from another planet, but it must be even more intriguing seeing him live, Stephen.
7: Yeah, you're right. He's an alien, and it's crazy. We're watching from up in the hockey press box. I can't imagine what it's like courtside to watch a 7'4" guy who is as athletic as Victor Wembanyama is, and just he's a freak. He's a cheat code. Basketball players aren't supposed to be able to do the things he does. Obviously, his height is a big part of it, but there's a lot of 7'4" people there aren't. But you can have that size and then just not use it. And it was a pleasure to, for the first time ever, to watch him in person last night and see everything he can do inside, out, shooting threes, all this sort of thing, where it's like, sort of like when you're watching Conor McDavid and you're like, LeBron James, those sort of things. Tom Brady was in his prime. Like, people shouldn't be able to do these things. And it's really cool. And I'll say off the court, guys, that he's the most mature 22-year-old I've ever sort of seen. English is not his first language, but he'll listen to your question. He'll process it. He'll think about it. Maybe the word doesn't come to him because English isn't his first language. I can't imagine how great he is as a talker in French. But he's a really thoughtful guy, and certainly deserves the mantle of being the face of the NBA, maybe the face of sports for the next decade.
9: Stephen Wino, Associated Press in New York, was at Game 3 last night. But the night or the day before, it's not like Victor Wembanyama can walk around New York City anonymous at 7'4". But there he is in a park drawing a picture of Edwin Booth, a Shakespearean actor, the day before a huge, like, the mentality and the calmness in such a pressure environment in New York City with New Yorkers around taking photos of him. Does that open a window to who this guy is? Like, that picture you painted as a lead to your article, I was like, what? Victor Wembanyama is drawing a statue ahead of one of the biggest games of his life is crazy to me.
7: Yeah, he's just a fascinating human being in that he's not just about basketball. And he's obviously, this is obviously his job, and he's very good at it. But he has a very interesting way of looking at sports and life that is refreshing to hear an athlete say. We're so used to some of the athletes being robots and talking one game at a time and sort of stuff. And Wembanyama feels like he's a sort of a citizen of the world, a very worldly person at 22 years old, which a lot of us at 40 years old can't even imagine being. And you sort of see it when you watch him, and after you hear that sort of stuff and you watch him play, you sort of get a greater appreciation for, look, he wants to win, obviously, just like every great athlete wants to win, but he doesn't, I don't think he takes it home with him. I think he's able to compartmentalize life and basketball and those sort of things, which is probably what makes him a great player.
9: That is Stephen Wino, Associated Press. More with Steve. We're going to flip it over. He covers hockey full time in New York City. So let's get his take on the Stanley Cup final.
8: Yeah.
9: And I wonder what he thought when the Mike Babcock news broke yesterday as he was trying to get into Madison Square Garden for the NBA Finals. More with Stephen Wino of the Associated Press next on 980 CJME and 650 CKOM.
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4: Well, a good Tuesday afternoon. We're getting ready for game four of the Stanley Cup final tonight after 2 days off and still no word on who's going to start in goal for the Carolina Hurricanes.
5: Bussy.
4: You're going Bussy?
5: I'm Bussy. I'm putting him in. He looked great in that third period.
4: I'm starting to think it's going to be him too. Maybe. Because Rod Brind'Amour is being very quiet.
5: He's very loyal, though.
4: Yes, he is.
5: Very loyal.
4: We'll see who it is coming out of warm-ups tonight in about, what is that, an hour away in Vegas. As we continue our conversation, Associated Press reporter out of New York City is Stephen Wino, main beat covering the Rangers and the Islanders and the Devils for the National Hockey League with the Associated Press. So, Stephen, what do you think of this Stanley Cup final through three games heading into game four tonight?
6: I always felt going to a series like Vegas was better. I just, for whatever reason, it felt to me that the Golden Knights were a buzzsaw team, like Jared Bednar said, after getting stuff in the West final. That it was just that. And midway through game two, and with even 12 minutes left in game two, it's like, well, this is going to be a lopsided series. And Carolina showed us something in the last 11 minutes of that game of regulation and in overtime. Yeah. Hurricanes even had that bounce back where you from a 4-0 deficit the other night. That I think we're going to learn real quick tonight, probably in the first 5-10 minutes, but certainly by the end of the night, if the Hurricanes have this series. So I think if Vegas wins tonight, I think it's over. I can't see the Hurricanes stringing together three consecutive wins against the Golden Knights the way they're playing under John Tortorella right now. But you're sort of hoping, just from a hockey fan standpoint, that this turns into one of those epic series, because we've had three epic games so far. These have been tight games, but sometimes you have great games that one team ends up on the winning side of it every single time, and it winds up being a sweep or a five-game series and a little bit more lopsided. But we're gonna find out a lot about Rod Brind'Amour and sort of how the Hurricanes can adjust tonight.
5: I'm very curious about your thoughts about the league and how everyone sort of copies how things are done, right? And a lot of times we're talking about what happens on the ice. Oh, they did this. The defensive core did this, or they've got this type of a setup, or you know, they're doing this kind of a trap or whatever. And then we build a team around that. You know, everyone tries to mimic that the next year. But I think the bigger storyline this year, Stephen, is how Vegas conducts their business off the ice. And I'm curious if you think that is going to be sort of a template for other teams moving forward.
6: I don't think to the level Vegas does it. I do wonder, specifically with the Bruce Cassidy situation, if other teams start to be like, look, why are we giving permission? Like, if we have the right to keep our rival from hiring our coach, who we think is a good coach, but just wanted to sort of change the voice, whatever, that I think maybe that sets a little bit of a template.
5: Yeah.
6: But I still think there's a respect around hockey that most organizations want to run a certain way. Vegas has been able to be as cutthroat as Kelly McCrimmon has been and Bill Foley has been because the Golden Knights have won. And so if you treat people a certain way and don't win, no one's going to go sign there. But look at Dylan Larkin. He wants to go to Vegas, Florida, or Minnesota because for various reasons, but because the Golden Knights win. It's not just a state income tax. I'm sure that helps. But this is an organization that has shown an ability to win, and Thomas Hurdle waves a no-trade to go there. Noah Hanifin waves a no-trade to go there. Jack Eichel wants to go there. Mark Stone goes there. It's a winning organization. I don't think the rest of the league is going to go exactly like that, but I do wonder on the coaching front specifically if more teams are going to have a fired coach and say, you know what? No, we'd rather just pay this guy out than have him beat us in the playoffs next year.
5: Wow.
4: Final one, Stephen. Going through your TSA security protocols to get into the building last night, and then you hear a beep on your phone and you look down.

0: and there's rumblings about Mike Babcock being the next head coach of the Edmonton Oilers. What were your initial thoughts?
1: I got a call from a colleague this morning. We were talking about NBA, and he's like, "Are the Oilers really hiring Mike Babcock?" And I was like, "Yeah, I think they're really hiring Mike Babcock." I'm baffled. I thought Columbus was Mike Babcock's last chance, and maybe we're all sort of overthinking this, and he is a good coach, and it works out, and a year from now we're talking about Babcock in the Stanley Cup final with Edmonton. But it sure is hard to see Mike Babcock the way he coached. I think he's the perfect Olympic coach. Honestly, we saw this in 2010-14, that for a short tournament, he gets a lot out of everybody, just like John Tortorella during this run has gotten a lot out of the Golden Knights in a very short period of time. I don't know with younger players, modern-day players, how Mike Babcock's going to be able to adjust. But I guess we're going to find out, because this is it seems out of left field as a hire. If they had gone to anyone else, if they had hired Pierre Laviolette, if they had hired Craig Berube, it wouldn't have been all that shocking. It's stunning, and we're going to have a fun time watching how this turns out.
0: Yes, we will. That is Stephen Owino, Associated Press in New York City. He'll be in the building again for game number 4. Trump won't be there, so people can watch outside again and not take 2.5 hours to get through security to go watch a basketball game and Donald Trump nap during the second quarter.
2: With the Babcock hiring in Edmonton, if that's going to happen, I'm really concerned about the players' feelings.
0: I see what you did there. It's the new era. You have to.
2: Oh, the poor guys.
0: You have to worry about the millionaires' feelings.
2: I'm really, you know.
0: I can't wait for the first film session with Evan Bouchard.
2: It's such a sensitive group.
0: That's going to be next level.
2: You know, like.
0: Because you need to do it. You need to sit back.
2: Need to worry about their feelings.
0: And you sit Bouchard Jimmy down and have a clip of every defensive error he's made over a year and go, "Do you want to win a Stanley Cup?" We can't see that. We can't have that.
2: But what if he's having Connor a McDavid bad day?
0: And then bring Connor McDavid in.
2: What if Starbucks messed up his coffee order, Jamie Nye?
0: And then bring McDavid in.
2: I'm concerned about these players.
0: And say, "You see all these lazy back checks? Call yourself the best player in the world? Now let me show you a film of Sidney Crosby." There. That's how you win a Stanley Cup. Coming up next here on the Green Zone, 13 wins for the Rough Riders. Darren and Rosh Percy has a bet with the Green Zone gang that they're going to have 13 wins. We're taking them up on that. Who's going to win the bet? You can weigh in next on 980 CJME and 650 CKOM.
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19: I'm Roman Hader with your 650 CKOM news update. New information on when the Gardner Dam will open the floodgates. We're being told it'll happen Wednesday morning at 9. Once they do, we could see the water levels on the South Saskatchewan rise by as much as 4.5 feet. A delegation from Saskatchewan will be jetting off to represent the province across the pond. Premier Scott Moe says representatives from the province will hit Belgium, France, and Eastern Europe on a trade mission. He says a successful trip to him will mean documents of intent and a step towards signing contracts. Exciting news for Montreal Lake Cree Nation. The community is getting their own RCMP detachment office. A groundbreaking ceremony will take place Wednesday morning. The construction site is located just west of the community's new women's shelter. CKOM weather, Wednesday mainly cloudy with a 60% chance of showers, a risk of thunderstorm, and a high of 20. Thursday sunny and a high of 19. That's your 650 CKOM news update. I'm Roman Hader.
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29: Jamie and Locker with you here on the Green Zone. Well, it was a day for the Gabriel Landeskog and his family over the last week. At some point, cameras arrived at his household. And they rolled in the Bill Masterton Leadership Memorial Trophy.
30: I should have won that last year.
29: I thought so. But
30: they make amends.
29: They're like, there's no chance he's not winning it after getting through a full season. You remember, he only played like two or three games in that comeback before the voting happened for the Masterton. But this year, he wins the Masterton. So they give him that trophy. And then they wheel in another one, as he also won the Mark Messier Leadership Award in the National Hockey League as well.
30: That's nice.
29: For the captain of the Colorado Avalanche.
30: What do you think about how they've been doing these awards?
29: There's not going to be an awards night in Vegas because they're all doing these videos.
30: Yeah.
29: I think it's better because the NHL awards were terrible. Like, you'd have an awkward comedian trying to make jokes and nobody would laugh because they're way too serious and uptight about it.
30: That's what I always loved about the ESPN awards, was like Shane Gillis or a...
29: Yeah, so...
30: Somebody would come out, Norm Macdonald, and it would just be so awkward.
29: So we know... I don't think McDavid won the Hart because they gave McDavid the Ted Lindsay already. So I'm...
30: I think they are saving some. They are still doing some sort of an awards night, I think. Are they not?
29: I looked it up, and there's nothing really announced for 2026.
30: Well, they did these videos last year, and they still had an awards show. So really? I think there's a plan on doing something. Maybe it's a truncated version of it, or I don't know. Or they
29: the players just want to go to Cabo, man. They don't want to go. Yeah. Although a trip to Vegas for an NHL awards, I don't think they'd.
30: They're not whining about
29: be
30: that.
29: Too worried about, but.
30: But hold on. We should check with them. Just make sure they're okay with it. Because we want to make sure that their feelings are taken into consideration, Jamie.
29: You'd be a terrible manager right now.
30: That's why I am behind a mic, Jamie Nye.
29: Bill Masterton Memorial Trophy.
30: I already did that dance. It didn't go well.
29: And the Mark Messier Leadership Award going to Gabriel Landeskog of the Colorado Avalanche, who would much rather be going up against the Carolina Hurricanes in the Stanley Cup final.
30: And I'd much rather see them there.
29: I'd much rather see him as well
4: in the Stanley Cup final with the Vegas Golden Knights. And we'll find out shortly in warm-ups who's actually going to start in net for Carolina. Jamie Locker with you here on the Green Zone. Well, the other day on a Green Zone post-game show, you remember, I know it's been a while. We were doing game days again. We are doing game days again. But it's been a minute. It's been like 3 weeks since our last game day because of this huge break in action for the Rough Riders. But yes.
30: You should have gone on vacation. Why didn't you?
4: Because I'm leaving at the end of the month on vacation. Okay. Remember?
30: Oh, that's right. Yeah, that's a weird trip.
4: I have a
30: trip.
4: Wedding to go to.
30: That's right.
4: So
30: weird time to go down there.
4: Hey. Do cerveza, por favor. I'm trying to perfect that.
30: It's going to be hot, man.
4: It is going to be hot. I'll be in the pool.
30: Is it hurricane season?
4: Not yet.
30: Good. Okay.
4: Not yet.
30: Okay.
4: Might be a little wet, though. But anyways. We're on the game days, and Darren from Roche-Percy, who 2 years ago made a bet that the Riders would go 13-5, and we immediately took him up on that opportunity, and he lost the bet. And he brought in, it was a steak bet, and he brought in a smoker.
30: He lived up to it.
4: Oh, absolutely, and that was delicious.
30: But hold on.
4: It might have been the best steak I have ever eaten in my life. It was that good.
30: Let's have a conversation about what that day cost him.
4: It was an expensive bet. I'm not denying it.
30: That was $200+ worth of meat on that grill.
4: It didn't go to waste, I can tell you that. Belton almost missed most of the show because he would not leave the boardroom where we were eating the steaks. And I'm like, we got to go back on the air, Belton. And he's like, just a minute. And he was trying to finish that thing off in 10. It was impressive. So Darren called 2 weeks ago to re-up the bet. Mm. 13-5 Saskatchewan Rough Riders.
30: I like his confidence. Some might suggest this is a dumb bet with where the league is going. I mean, Winnipeg, Zach back, full health. You got Vernon Adams Jr. starting to figure it out in Calgary. You got
4: the Nathan Rourke effect in BC.
30: Has Hervey built a better defense and a better team around Cody in Edmonton?
4: Is Ottawa better? Montreal is still good.
30: It might be one of those.
4: Is Toronto with Chad Kelly going to be better?
30: It might be one of those years where everyone's at 500.
4: 1-877-332-8255. Who's winning the bet? 13-5 from Darren and Roche-Percy as the Riders get set this Saturday. It is the opening game against the BC Lions. But here's the thing. We had two calls. Wayne and Sean both called at the same time and said 8-10. And they both said,
30: I disagree with that.
4: They're worried Trevor Harris won't stay healthy as he tipped over the 40 mark a couple of weeks ago. Happy belated birthday to Trevor Harris, by the way. 8-10?
30: No.
4: 13-5? Belton's in the middle. He's going 11-7. I'm in that area as well. 1-877-332-8255. And so, David, what do you think? What's your pick for how the Riders are going to do this season?
5: I got the Riders at 9, maybe 10 wins. I think they'll have a hard time duplicating last year simply because when you look at last year and, I mean, going into the season, we didn't know for sure, but when you look at the production that Myers and Neal give us through the year, I think they'll have a hard time replacing that with Dell Bunk and Busby, because even though he may have a breakout year, he has to do it before I'm a believer. And I think Mitch Picton was probably a better receiver than Bunk.
30: Really?
5: Dell Duncan Busby last year. I think when he was more clutch anyways, let's put it that way. I mean, obviously Busby's younger and got more upside. But I got him at 9 or 10. And if they get the 10, that might be good for second, depending. I got the Lions at about 13 wins, then Saskatchewan, Edmonton, and Winnipeg, all very close, 8 to 10 wins, depending who beats who.
30: David, can I ask you a quick question?
5: Yes.
30: Did you have Edmonton at that spot last week?
5: At that spot?
30: Well, second or third?
5: Yes. I'm the guy that called in and said, I think the Elks got a great chance of going to the Grey Cup.
4: Here we go.
30: Okay. All right.
4: Here we go.
30: All right, David.
5: And you know what? That the way their defense looked, I mean, it was a crappy day, but the way their defense looked the other day, they might have the best defense in the West. And I still think they got a shot at it, but I think Calgary's going to drop down to maybe seven, and I, like I said, I think it's a dogfight between Winnipeg, Edmonton, and Saskatchewan for second and fourth.
4: David, thanks for the call. 1-877-332-8255. So, another hardcore Rider fan who's got a little bit of hesitation on the 2025 Grey Cup champions. They got to 12 last year to win the West.
6: What is that?
4: I understand it. Trevor Harris is 40. They lose Malik Kearney and CJ Rivas and AJ Allen. But Micah Johnson retires. So there's those types of things. BC got better. And like, we've laid it out on the reason why. Is it's going to be a lot harder to win this year, I think.
6: I get that.
4: And they only got, not only, 12-6 is an amazing season. They got to 12 last year. So if you think everybody's better, how can you predict 12 again? With the losses and those types of things.
30: Yeah.
4: That's the logic. 1-877-332-8255. Call in. What's your win prediction? Oh, my goodness. Dave wants to go 15-3 for the Saskatchewan Rough Riders.
30: That's strong.
4: That is a bit high for a win total, I believe, this year for the Saskatchewan Rough Riders. What are your predictions for the win total in Saskatchewan? Let us know now at 1-877-332-8255 here on 980 CJME and 650 CKOM.
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4: Jamie and Locker with you on a Tuesday afternoon here on the Green Zone. Of course, some weather watches going on in Saskatchewan right now. There is a yellow warning.
30: Fire just the yellow alarm button.
4: Northwest of Regina is.
30: We don't have an alarm for that. For yellow.
4: Yellow warning. I don't want to get started on this again, but.
30: I think
4: yellow watches, yellow warnings. Orange watches, orange warnings. Red watches, red warnings.
30: If you
4: instead of just here's a watch and here's a warning,
30: if you squint, it's almost orange. It's going to get orange.
4: Apparently, that's what my grandfather called it when he would go through a yellow / red light. He just said that was orange. I'd be like, ooh, that was tight one, Grandpa. That was orange. Okay, but we've had a completely wide scale of predictions here for the Riders season. 8 wins, 10 wins, 11 wins, 12, 13, and now 15 wins.
30: I think 15 is a little... I want you to be right, Dave, but I think you should hang on to that betting part of that one.
4: 1-877-332-8255. Jim is somewhere in the middle. He's saying 10-8 season for the Saskatchewan Rough Riders as they get set to take on the BC Lions at Mosaic Stadium this Saturday.
30: The one thing I think that you've got is you've got this is Corey Mace's
4: third year.
30: You've got a pretty established coaching crew. They're not messing around. I mean, every time we talk to Britton, what does Britton say? He's going to come in here. We're going to be talking about, you know, practice day. Day one of practice before Saturday's game. And it's just business as usual. They've got their routines down. Boom, they're out. Bop, bop, bop, bop, bop, bop. Corey Mace has his message. He's clear, concise. I don't know. I think they've also...
4: Corey runs the most organized practice I have seen out of any Rider coach. Like, they are efficient. They are ready.
30: Listen, they lost a lot of guys, right? There's a lot of conversation about all the guys that got paid last year and went to Ottawa and Edmonton. And like, we did lose some talent, but I don't know. I think there's that basic structure, and I think they're also really good at finding guys that fit into the chemistry / culture, whatever you want to call it. And I don't think it's crazy to suggest that this team could duplicate the success they had last year, regardless of the competition.
4: Like, I think this season is going to be like an 11-7, 2-11-7 teams. A 10-8 team, 9-9, and
30: I don't think you're wrong.
4: 10 in the West,
30: them battling BC for first.
4: Though. I think it's going to be right down to the last couple of weeks, and I think everybody will be in it in the West Division. And then there's Toronto. I have zero clue what we're going to get out of the Toronto Argonauts.
30: The wild card, yeah.
4: And Ottawa got off to a little bit of a hiccup again this season, and you go, oh man. Do they have the right quarterback in Jake Mayer or Drew Brown to really get that team over the hump with Ryan Dinwiddie? We will see. 1-877-332-8255. What do you think? We've had 15 wins, 13, 12, 11, 10, 8. And then Sean upped his to 9-9 because he didn't want to steal Wayne's thunder on the 8-10 prediction. But how do you think this Rider season is going to go? Let us know now. On 980 CJME and 650 CKOM.
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1: From the National Newsroom of the Canadian Press, I'm Karen Rebo. An Ontario provincial police constable has been killed on the job, and a suspect is in custody in Northern Ontario.
2: Canada's public safety minister took to social media to offer condolences to Constable Tarun Bali's family. Police say Bali was struck by a motor vehicle on Tuesday in the town of Hearst, east of Thunder Bay. The 29-year-old later died. OPP Commissioner Thomas Carrick says an 18-year-old man has been arrested. He says charges are pending.
3: The accused has been arrested for flight from police times two, dangerous driving times two, and first-degree murder.
2: Bali's death comes a little more than 1 month after another OPP officer, Sergeant Brandon Malcolm, was killed in a highway crash east of Toronto. Aaron Sousa, The Canadian Press.
1: RCMP in Alberta say a 47-year-old woman fell from a cliff and died while hiking in Kananaskis on Saturday. Police say the woman from Airdrie was hiking Mount Bryant with a group of friends and family when she fell down a cliffside. A police spokesman believes a rescue team helped recover the woman's body. Ontario's premier admits feeling some doubt about whether that long-awaited new bridge between Ontario and the state of Michigan will actually open. A Canadian source with knowledge of the plan says the invitations to Friday's ribbon cutting have been sent and that the federal government has been getting signs the Gordie Howe International Bridge is clear to open soon. U.S. President Donald Trump threw plans into doubt in February when he posted that the U.S. would have to be compensated before he would greenlight the bridge opening. In Washington yesterday, Premier Doug Ford told reporters he's skeptical but hopeful the opening will go ahead. Ford was also asked if he intends to put American booze back on Ontario liquor store shelves amid veiled threats by Washington of more tariffs if this trade irritant lingers.
4: Yeah, well, I just want to get this deal done, and I can assure you once that deal's done, I'm going to be sitting down and bringing all the booze back on shelves in Ontario, and everyone's going to be kumbaya.
1: Ford will be back at Queen's Park today, joined by Pennsylvania's Governor Josh Shapiro, to sign an economic partnership memorandum of understanding. The Bank of Canada is set to make an interest rate announcement this morning after a turbulent period of economic data.
5: The central bank is widely expected to hold its benchmark rate at 2.25% for a fifth straight time. The bank has largely kept to the sidelines this year as it waits for more clarity on how the Iran war and U.S. trade uncertainty will impact the economy. Statistics Canada says the economy shrank slightly in the first quarter, and inflation jumped in April to 2.8% because of high gas prices. However, the latest jobs report showed employers added a surprise 88,000 positions in May, partially offsetting a decline in employment since the start of the year. Michelle Zedekian, The Canadian Press.
1: This is The Canadian Press. In sports, the Toronto Blue Jays are aiming to win their three-game series against the visiting Philadelphia Phillies when they send right-hander Max Scherzer to the mound tonight. He's only made five starts this season, the last on April 24th. The Jays rallied to beat the Phillies 3-2 last night, while Philadelphia won Monday's opener. In hockey, Captain Jordan Staal scored twice, including the winner in the third period, as the visiting Carolina Hurricanes beat the Vegas Golden Knights 5-3 last night to tie their Stanley Cup final at two games apiece. The New York Knicks hope to rebound from Monday's loss to San Antonio when they host the Spurs tonight in Game 4 of the NBA Finals. The Knicks lost for the first time since April 23rd and had their 13-game playoff win streak halted. They still lead the best-of-seven series, though, two games to one. And in the WNBA, the Toronto Temple will try to win their second in a row tonight when they host the struggling Connecticut Sun. From the Canadian Press, I'm Karen Rebo.
6: I'm Roman Hader with your 650 CKOM News Update. New information on when the Gardner Dam will open the floodgates. We're being told it'll happen Wednesday morning at 9. Once they do, we could see the water levels on the South Saskatchewan rise by as much as 4.5 feet. A delegation from Saskatchewan will be jetting off to represent the province across the pond. Premier Scott Moe says representatives from the province will hit Belgium, France, and Eastern Europe on a trade mission. He says a successful trip to him will mean documents of intent and a step towards signing contracts. Exciting news for Montreal Lake Cree Nation. The community is getting their own RCMP detachment office. A groundbreaking ceremony will take place Wednesday morning. The construction site is located just west of the community's new women's shelter. CKOM weather, Wednesday mainly cloudy with a 60% chance of showers, a risk of thunderstorm, and a high of 20. Thursday sunny and a high of 19. That's your 650 CKOM News Update. I'm Roman Hader.
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15: When you think about important trading partners for our province, China is right up there. I mean, they buy canola, they buy peas, they buy potash, uranium, and beef. The relationship, though, has not always been smooth. We know there's always political tension. There's trade disputes going on. Last year, China imposed steep tariffs on several Canadian agricultural products in response to the Canadian tariffs on Chinese EVs. So it was a bit of a tit for tat. Earlier this year, Canada and China reached a temporary agreement that saw some of those tariffs suspended. Last week, Trade and Export Development Minister Warren Keating was in China in an effort to strengthen trade ties, promote Saskatchewan products, and maybe even extend some of those breaks from tariffs. That is where we start our show this morning, a check-in with Minister Warren Keating, who joins us by phone. Minister, thank you so much for taking the call.
16: Well, thanks for your interest in this, Evan.
15: Welcome back from China. You spent basically the last week meeting with business leaders, government officials in China. Maybe let's start with your biggest takeaway from the trip.
16: Well, China is an immense country, 1.4 billion people. I don't think we met them all on this trip, but we certainly found that China is a very populated country. And it is certainly an emerging economy. You know, they talked about 20 years ago, maybe 3% of their residents were qualifying as the middle class. And what we're seeing now, that they're probably 35% of the residents are middle class. And that really provides so many opportunities for us to continue to support their economy.
15: Talk about how that works. Why is the measure of the middle class important for us as an exporter of goods?
16: Disposable income. There's more people have more money to spend on items now that are maybe even beyond a necessity. So what we're seeing is that they're looking for higher quality food. Well, we're good suppliers of high quality food. They're looking at more finished products. That's good. We've got a industry that can certainly support, you know, ag value added food products. They're looking for Canadian beef. Heard that loud and clear throughout the country. They are looking for copious amounts of energy, crude oil in particular. We happen to have, ample supplies of that. So that's what we saw while we were there, is that, and honestly, until you actually see it, you just don't see the opportunity there. And I'm certainly appreciative of the fact that I had that opportunity.
15: So can we talk a bit about any wins? Were there any inroads you feel that were made? I realize, and we've talked about this on the show before, trade missions obviously are often like building blocks. So one sets the step for the next, sets the step for the next. So it's not always that you come home with a signed memorandum of understanding. But I'm wondering if there were any things that you would classify as a win on this mission.
16: Well, I would say the win that I saw immediately is everyone recognizing what Premier Mo and Prime Minister Carney were able to accomplish in very short order by just having, Premier's been there, I think, three times now in the last couple of years. Prime Minister was there early part of the year, and how they were able to get the tariffs either reduced or eliminated in that one meeting was recognized and still talked about in the areas that we work. And I guess what we heard from that, and certainly that was the message that we provided as well, is that we recognize that December 31st is coming up quickly, and that's ultimately that next kind of milestone that we need to see that the tariffs were going to be eliminated or reduced until. And everyone we talked to, you know, business, government on their side, said that needs to be extended. And we agreed wholeheartedly, and that was definitely the message that we provided every opportunity that we had.
15: Okay, well, I mean, that's good news. That was one of the questions I was curious to know is, will there be an extension of the break on the tariffs? The people you met with, were they mostly industry people? Were there some government officials there?
16: We met lots of industry. We met a lot of government in both Beijing and then in Jilin, our sister province, and then in Guangzhou. We also met lots of government as well as advanced education or university people.
15: Right. Chatting today with Minister Warren Keating, Saskatchewan's Minister of Trade and Exports. What did you hear that they in China that they find frustrating? Were there some problems that they asked you to work on or eradicate in terms of the trade relationship we have?
16: Well, when we talked to business there, the tariffs that were implemented by their government also hurted their bottom line.
15: Right.
16: We talked to a couple of crush plants, some food processors, and the cost of them to do business or to stick with Canada did hurt their bottom line. So we heard a lot about that when we talked to industry. When we talked to government, it was just the ability to reach out and have conversations with, say, our prime minister, with premier, or with trade ministers as they were coming through the country.
15: You know, as you and I are talking, texts, of course, come in. People are curious about this because we know the importance of trade. I think one of a few bright spots that have come out of what's transpired over the last year plus is the recognition of how important these trade relationships are. Some people still skeptical, though, Minister Keating, about trading with the country of China altogether because of the unpredictability there, because of how politics comes into play. I mean, I've heard many people, Murad Al-Khatib has been on my show saying, we cannot cut China out altogether. They are an important trading partner. So how do you balance that when you're talking with people in the province who say, look, we need to have these relationships, but also China, is it safe to trust these sort of trading relationships? Your answer?
16: Well, I look at it and say, China has 1.4 billion people. India has 1.4 billion people. Between those two countries alone, you're looking at probably 35-40% of the world's population. You can't dismiss that market potential. And as I talked about early in the show, that growing middle income is really providing incredible opportunities for, if it's not us, it is going to be Australia. It's going to be the United States. It's going to be South America. So I look at that as an incredible amount of volume. They pay well. It's a high value market, and we cannot replace that. Is going to take an awful lot of work in so many more countries to make up that same volume of opportunity.
15: You know, I was reading a couple of stories recently, Minister Keating, about the importance that canola from Saskatchewan plays in the renewable fuel market. Is that something that any discussions would have covered while you were in China?
16: Yes, it did. And a couple of the crushing plants there were trying to build up volume to get into that market there as well. As China's no different than the rest of the world. You know, this conflict in the Middle East has certainly showed some vulnerabilities when it comes to a reliable, dependable supply of crude oil. Mm-hmm. And so they're looking, as everyone else in the world is now, looking at alternatives to a single source of crude oil, and that would mean biofuel. So we've certainly had that conversation there as well.
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19: 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The $1.7 billion project is expected to generate $12 billion in economic impact. This is Bell's biggest investment in Saskatchewan, and it will partner with SaskTel to commercialize the center's services, expected to go online in stages beginning next year. I'm Paul Martin.
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7: And now we just have learned an announcement just made by the province that Premier Scott Moe is heading to Europe for the next 10 days on a pretty important trade mission aimed at strengthening Saskatchewan's relationships with key partners across the European Union. Trip includes a few different stops, Belgium, the Czech Republic, France, and Poland, just to name a few, focusing on expanding trade, attracting investment, promoting Saskatchewan's strengths, especially in energy, ag, critical minerals, and defense. But thankfully, before he heads out on this mission, he carved out some time to talk with us here this morning. I'm happy to say Premier Scott Moe joining us by phone. Premier, thanks for the call.
8: Well, thank you, Evan, on what is a beautiful morning.
7: Yeah, beautiful morning, although we got a storm coming tonight. So in this province, you never say never. But let's talk about this announcement. Just announced a pretty exciting and important trade mission for our province, Premier. Talk about where you're headed.
8: Yeah, on a number of fronts, I think. We'll spend some time in Eastern Europe, Czechia, as well as Poland, and somewhat connected but not in Eastern Europe is Belgium. Connected because it is a port city and it is an opportunity for us to provide some food and energy security to that Eastern European area through that port in Belgium with potash and agricultural products and increasing our exports there. But also on the energy security front, it's all things nuclear in Eastern Europe as they look for a more sustainable supply than maybe what they've traditionally had in a Russian supply. And no better place to look than Saskatchewan for, one, the fuel, the uranium, and two, the Saskatchewan-based technology that we have through Cameco that's based right out of Saskatoon here. So that is part of the mission that we're on. And then we'll be off to Paris for the largest defense trade show on Earth. Over 100,000 people will be coming together. When you think of the industries that are leading globally in the innovation and technology, providing those manufactured goods to our mining and oil and gas sector, it's a very small step for them to participate in the Canadian investment in defense spending and to create those partnerships globally through attending that trade show, which is called the Rosatory in Paris, France. So we'll be off to France at some point next week as well, supporting a new industry or an expansion of an existing industry to every degree that we can.
7: Let's talk about a couple of points in there. First of all, who's part of your delegation, Premier?
8: STEP, the Saskatchewan Trade and Export Partnership, and a number of their partners, and I expect a number of manufacturing companies out of not just Saskatoon and Regina, but across the province that are looking to deepen their connections with military defense contractors from around the world, and even from those in Canada, because we will be part of the Canadian Pavilion at that defense show as well. Obviously, our significant potash and uranium companies, Cameco and Nutrien, will be part of this as well. But, it is interesting. Food and energy security are often things that we all too often in the Western world or in Canada take for granted. they're not taking that for granted in Eastern Europe right now due to, you know, the Russian invasion of Ukraine and some geopolitical, the geopolitical environment that they are living under there. And, you know, this is an opportunity.

0: opportunity for us to deepen some trade with existing partners and to expand to a few other European countries as well.
1: What will success look like? Will it be some signed contracts? I know, I think about your recent trip to India where a huge uranium deal was signed. Is that what you're hoping you'll come back with?
0: Ideally, I think success would look like at least some intentional documents. All signed contracts start with intentional documents, and in India, we started working on that in 2018. Actually, that uranium agreement that Cameco had signed with the country of India. We do have relationships, whether it be through Cameco Nutrien and other Saskatchewan-based producers in that Eastern Europe space. And what success would look like would be any intentional documents, whether they be memorandum of understandings or actually deliberate intents to move forward and tightening our trade relationship between any of those countries and some Saskatchewan companies for us to diversify our existing exports, but also for us to deepen that trade relationship in those Eastern European countries. On the defense side, I think this is a new frontier for us. Not entirely new, but definitely an opportunity for expansion when we see the investment that's going to flow in the Canadian defense spending over the next number of years. And no better way for Canadian and Saskatchewan companies that already have that expertise to partake in that as well.
1: Premier Scott Moe is my guest. Let's talk about the defense spending part of this, because I think there are lots of people whose attention has been piqued with some of the enhanced defense spending that this country will be doing. What in Saskatchewan do we have to offer the defense sector, both within our country and potentially on this trade mission that you're headed on?
0: I think a whole lot. And at first is there's more than this, but really at the at my level of understanding, there's really two levels of opportunities to participate in this as an actual contractor of defense spending, of which we do have at least one here in the province, but then to be a subcontractor in the construction and investment of some pretty specialized equipment. We have a Calian out of the just adjacent to the University of Saskatchewan here that is a contractor in the defense spending across Canada and around the world. But we have many subcontractors that help a general contractor like that or a direct contractor with defense build the equipment that they need. And when you look at the expertise that we have, whether it be hydraulics, electric vehicles, autonomous vehicles, drones, and all of the specialized equipment that so many Saskatchewan companies build for our mining sector, for our oil and gas sector, ensuring that those sectors are more efficient and using some of the latest technology in the world. And then these companies in Saskatchewan are providing that technology to other mining companies around the world. It is nothing but a small step take that innovation, that expertise over to the military defense procurement side. And so we're actively, I think, speaking with whether it be Chambers of Commerce, STEP, other organizations, and directly with some of these companies in this industry. How do we support you in expanding and becoming qualified to partake in the investment that's going to happen in Canada that I would say is crucially important? I mentioned all too often we take our food and energy security for granted here in Canada, and we should not. We also take our very sovereignty and our ability to defend ourselves for granted, and we certainly shouldn't. And so we welcome the increase in defense spending by the federal government, and I think there's a real opportunity for Saskatchewan companies to expand their operations in that space.
1: Premier Moe, as you head on a trip like this, and there's been a lot of talk, especially with everything going on in the United States and tariffs, lots of talk about portfolio diversification. When you head over to what is a fairly significant trade mission to Europe, is this about diversification or is it about expansion of the exports that we've got going right now?
0: I would say both. First, the U.S. is our largest trading partner as Canadian and as a province of Saskatchewan. However, Saskatchewan is quite well diversified relative to any other province. We export to over 160 countries around the world. I think there is only about 195, and honestly, some of those we choose not to export to for obvious reasons.
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12: It's 5:30 this morning. Severe weather hits the province.
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14: A new transit safety bylaw to improve safety on Saskatoon buses is closer to reality.
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12: And will interest rates take a jump? The Bank of Canada will let us know.
14: For today, chance of showers, a high of 20. Right now in downtown Saskatoon, cloudy and 14.
11: This is the CKOM Morning News. Now, Gerald Bowman and Aaron McNutt.
12: Impact weather is our top story this morning. Heavy rain, hail, and reports of tornadoes in southeast Saskatchewan.
14: We're learning a tornado did touch down last night near Oxbow, east of Estevan. 650 CKOM's Abby Zivarenka is taking a look at the damage left behind from the twister.
16: The aftermath of this storm is devastating, Aaron and Gerald. Photos and videos are flooding social media of the wreckage left behind. A farmhouse looks like it's completely torn apart, with only a couple of walls left standing, while the rest is scattered in a pile of wooden boards and debris. Meteorologist Kyle McCauley says it will be some time before they figure out just how much damage there actually is and just how strong this tornado was.
17: One of the reports says the tornado was on the ground, and then it lifted up, and then another one came down. So, yeah, hard to say exactly how many at this point in time, but yeah, it does look like there was a tornado in that area.
16: I'm also seeing a vehicle completely tipped onto its side with the roof dented.
14: Thanks, Abby. CKOM's Abby Zivering.
12: As the sun rises this morning, we are getting a look at the damage in Regina.
13: Got broken windows. Broken windows.
14: Oh. A powerful hailstorm ripped through the city last night, hitting the northwest end of the city the worst. Photos and video on social media show ping pong to golf ball sized hail coming down.
18: Well, that's 5 minutes of nonstop hail. Roughly. Now here comes Typhoon June.
14: It broke windows and left holes in the siding of several homes and some vehicles covered in dents.
12: We were told the spillway at Lake Diefenbaker's Gardner Dam would be opening this past Sunday, which would then bring up the level and the force of the South Saskatchewan River through Saskatoon. Well, that didn't happen. But according to the Water Security Agency, today is the day, around 9 o'clock this morning. The lake is filling up because of recent heavy rain in southern Alberta and mountain runoff. This is the first time the spillway has opened in 6 years. The river is expected to rise about 2 feet in Saskatoon.
14: Transit safety in Saskatoon has been a contentious issue for years, with riders, the drivers union, and others speaking out. Now a new transit bylaw is one step closer to reality. Senior reporter Lara Fominoff tells us what that means for riders.
19: Transportation GM Terry Schmidt says it could mean fines for disruptive behavior, kicking people off buses, short or long-term bans, and
20: provisions that require persons to pay the required fare amount at the time of boarding and to provide proof of payment upon request.
19: Bus Riders of Saskatoon's Robert Clipperton says it's a way to bring order to disorder on some routes, but
21: we do seriously question some of the proposed details, however. Does sleeping on a bus really harm anyone?
19: City Council will make the final decision in July. In Saskatoon, Lara Fominoff, 650 CKOM.
14: If approved, the bylaw would come into effect on September 1st.
12: Happening today, the federal government describes it as new legislation to make social services and AI chatbots safer for children. The Globe and Mail is reporting the bill is expected to include a ban on social media for kids under 16. We will keep you updated.
14: Also from Ottawa today, we'll get the very latest from the Bank of Canada. And it's expected nothing will change with the key interest rate. It's currently at 2.25%.
12: This morning, airstrikes and the war in the Middle East. The U.S. military says it targeted Iran overnight in response to the downing of an American helicopter. Iran fired back at Bahrain, Kuwait, and Jordan.
14: This morning, the province is defending its recruitment approach for the Marshals Service after the opposition NDP raised concerns about where new officers are coming from. The government says the Marshals are meant to support existing police services, and $4.8 million is going toward expanding the program. But the NDP claims only 2 of the 27 Marshals are new recruits, with the rest coming from other police agencies.
12: This morning, police forces right across the country are honoring a fallen member. A 29-year-old Ontario police officer is dead, killed in the line of duty yesterday afternoon. The 2-year constable died after he was seriously injured during an investigation near the town of Hearst in the northern part of the province.
22: The accused fled from a hospital where he was being assessed under the authority of the Mental Health Act, and as officers attempted to safely apprehend the accused, our officer was struck by a motor vehicle and killed.
12: An 18-year-old man, right now in custody, faces a charge of first-degree murder.
14: As the Premier and Saskatchewan delegates head on a trade mission to Eastern Europe and other areas, Scott Moe tells the Evan Bray Show if trade deals are inked, there are some logistics to figure out. First, they'll have to get our exports across the ocean.
0: Once it's on a boat, then when it lands in Europe, how do they actually get it into that Eastern Europe area?
14: He says, while Belarus and Russia are some of our biggest global competitors when it comes to potash, Eastern Europe has been showing interest.
12: The World Cup of Soccer doesn't begin until tomorrow in Canada, the U.S., and Mexico, but tonight there is going to be a big party in Toronto. Brian Adams and the Beaches, some of those taking part in a countdown concert. The first game is Mexico against South Africa tomorrow. Canada's first game against Bosnia is on Friday. The latest local news is as close as your phone. Check out CKOM.com, Saskatoon's homepage for news. It's 5:36. Mark Loshak in with the weather. It is dark out there right now.
23: Yeah, it's a little cloudy, and we are expecting some rain today, too. And that's going to be for tonight as well. So we'll be getting better, though, as we get closer to the weekend. A little more sunny, but not super hot. Your Saskatoon morning weather, 20 degrees and a 60% chance of rain is where we're at for today. 11 for tonight, more rain, and then a few clouds tomorrow, only getting up to about 17. Around the province, still nice and warm in a lot of areas. 10 degrees in Regina, 9 in Kindersley, Humboldt, Watrous, Yorkton, all at 14, 11 in Swift Current, the Battleford's 12, and in Prince Albert, it's 15. In Saskatoon, clouds, wind is out of the southwest at 9, it is 14 degrees. Now time for sports from the Green Zone. Gerald Bowman. Gerald, the Stanley Cup Final is all tied up at 2 games apiece.
12: Jordan Staal's second goal of the game snapped a 3-3 deadlock in the third and lifted the Carolina Hurricanes to a 5-3 victory over the Vegas Golden Knights. Staal says it's an intense series.
1: It's a wild ride, isn't it? I mean, there's a lot of emotion, lots of ups and downs.
12: The Green Zone's Jamie Nyan Locker have more for us.
2: Well, game four of the Stanley Cup Final, another epic.
3: Another one.
2: All four games have had multi-goal leads evaporate. It was Jordan Staal with a pitching wedge with the go-ahead goal and then a fluky empty netter, and Brandon Bussey holding it down in the third period for the Hurricanes.
3: Two things. When your captain scores a goal like that, you're winning that game. There's no other way that that game finishes. And two, Torts, at the end of the last game, Torts said, we're trying to play defense.
2: Are they?
3: This series has just been fantastic.
12: Game five is tomorrow in North Carolina. Baseball rookie catcher Brandon Valenzuela had his first career walk-off hit, lifting the Blue Jays over the Phillies 3-2. And Western Canadian Baseball League action, it was the Saskatoon Berries over Medicine Hat 6-1. Catch the Green Zone today from 2 until 6 on 650 CKOM. I'm Gerald Bowman.
23: 5:38, now time for the Wood File. Here's Murray Wood.
5: Did you know you can check to see how that restaurant you're planning on visiting did on this last health inspection report? I'd be interested to see what kind of visitor numbers the site has, because it's not as useful as it should be. This is important information. It was a bit of a slog to make it happen. It was 20 years ago that our newsroom started asking to see restaurant inspection reports. And we were brushed aside by what were then health regions. Oh, and they told us the Privacy Act prevents it. So we asked the Privacy Commissioner, who said, no, it didn't. We pointed out other jurisdictions where restaurant inspection reports were easily available. Eventually, the government changed the law to allow for that in Saskatchewan. But 20 years later, it is still not very helpful. It only speaks to bureaucratically worded code violations that really don't tell you anything. Like, a restaurant is not free of pests. Well, does that mean some ants got in, or do they have rats? It'd be good to know. If you check Vancouver Island's restaurant inspection site, it is very specific about infractions. Sask Health might give it a look and take some notes. I'm Murray Wood.
23: 5:39, your Saskatoon morning weather. It is a little dark out there right now, and it looks like there is some rain far to the west. We might be getting some of that. 20 degrees, 60% chance of rain today. Same for tonight, 11, and then a few clouds for tomorrow, and only getting up to about 17. In Saskatoon, we've got clouds. Wind is out of the southwest at 9. It is 14 degrees. Well, if you're banned on the bus, you might get banned from the bus. That's next.
11: 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News, talk, sports.
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23: Bit of a cloudy morning for your Wednesday, but a little bit of rain in those clouds as well. Looks like it's headed our way. 20 degrees for today, 60% chance of rain. It's 14 right now in Saskatoon, so it's a nice warm morning. Saskatoon's Transportation Committee is giving the green light to a new transit bylaw that says that police and bylaw officers can boot you off the bus and even ban you if you're not following the rules. Bus rider Robert Clipperton says that he's happy that the officers will be keeping an eye on some of the repeat bad actors, but questions some of the add-ons.
9: The need to suspend certain individuals from service has long been apparent, and our memory is that this measure has been implemented from time to time in the past for certain individuals. We do seriously question some of the proposed details, however. Does sleeping on a bus really harm anyone? The provision requiring children under the age of 6 to be properly supervised and accompanied by someone at least 16 years of age seems to be a significant overreach.
23: Well, this still all needs to get approved and go ahead in front of City Council. But if it happens, it'll happen in July. And if it passes, it'll come into effect coming up on September 1st. It is 5:44.
14: Good morning. Here are your top headlines. An intense storm system left its mark on southeast Saskatchewan.
10: Holy did we get pelted.
14: Environment Canada says parts of Regina got golf ball-sized hail last night, but the worst of it was closer to the U.S. border. A tornado was reported in the North Portal, Oxbow, and Alameda areas.
12: Alberta's recent rain and snow melt means Saskatchewan's Gardner Dam spillway opens this morning to make room. It is the first time in 6 years.
14: Social media and AI chatbot safety is the topic of the day in Ottawa. New legislation is set to be tabled. The Globe and Mail reports it includes a ban for kids under 16.
12: And the province is trying to recruit more people to the Saskatchewan Marshals Service. Right now, there's 27 members, and the opposition NDP says all but two were poached from other agencies. It's 5:45.
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23: Your Saskatoon morning weather, a little dark out there. We're seeing some rain to the west, so it's headed our way, I imagine. 20 degrees for today, 60% chance of rain. 11 for tonight, more rain, and then just a few clouds for tomorrow, but cooling off only about 17. In Saskatoon, clouds, wind is out of the southwest at 9. It is 14 degrees. Well, you know the old expression, open the floodgates. Well, it's about to happen at Gardner Dam. That's next.
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23: Good morning. Welcome to Wednesday. I'm Mark Loshak. Thanks for joining us on the CKOM Morning Show. Now a Mills Minute. Here's Provincial News Director Sarah Mills.
20: That's not a headline any passenger or airline wants to see. A former Air Canada captain charged after allegedly flying hundreds of flights without a proper license. And it wasn't for an insignificant time. Over 17 years. Charges have been laid by Ontario police, but it begs the question, how did no one notice? It's almost the plot of the Tom Hanks movie Catch Me If You Can. He had a regular pilot's license, but according to police, fraudulently obtained the airline transport pilot license. So it's like a tow doctor performing complex brain surgery. Police allege he overcame Air Canada's rigorous checks by circumventing rules and making fraudulent claims. But it makes you think, doesn't it? Canada's airlines can have something wrong with a bolt and ground a plane, and you, the passenger, get no compensation because mechanical is something the passenger bill of rights allows for. A pilot who doesn't fly? Something else. I'm Sarah Mills.
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0: And it'll be flowing today. Welcome to Wednesday. 20 degrees for today, 60% chance of rain. It's 14 right now in Saskatoon. Well, you have noticed that the South Saskatchewan River looking a little higher lately. Well, it's expected to continue this week. As a matter of fact, today, the Saskatchewan Water Security Agency says river levels in Saskatoon will begin rising more noticeably. Patrick Boyle with the WSA says that this isn't the time to be casually paddling. He says the runoff from Alberta and the opening of the spillway gates will bring logs, branches, debris all downstream.
1: That's the other risk with it too, and you know, some of our operations staff, we've had that discussion, kind of why we issued our release and the public safety messaging, because you know, you could have large debris, chunks of a tree, things like that are moving, that maybe were on the banks, the shores, and hadn't moved before, and now it's going to get picked up and pushed down the river. So it's kind of important to be really cautious when going out over the next, you know, week or so here.
0: And while the sight of the water rushing through the spillway is going to be attracting a lot of people out at the Gardner Dam every year, Boyle reminds people to be extra careful around the dam. Our Mia Holowaychuk will be reporting live on this later on at 9 o'clock when it all happens. It is 5:52. Premier Scott Moe is heading to Europe for the next 10 days for a pretty important trade mission aimed at strengthening Saskatchewan's relationship with key partners across Europe. Premier Moe joined the Evan Bray Show yesterday to talk about his trip.
2: Pretty exciting and important trade mission for our province premier. Talk about where you're headed.
3: Yeah, on a number of fronts, I think. We'll spend some time in Eastern Europe, you know, Czechia, as well as Poland. And somewhat connected, but not in Eastern Europe, is Belgium. Connected because it is a port city and it is an opportunity for us to provide some food and energy security to that Eastern European area through that port in Belgium with potash and agricultural products and increasing our exports there. But also on the energy security front, you know, it's all things nuclear in Eastern Europe as they look for a more sustainable supply than maybe what they've traditionally had in a Russian supply. And no better place to look than Saskatchewan for, one, the fuel, the uranium, and two, the Saskatchewan-based technology that we have through Cameco that's based right out of Saskatoon here. So that is part of the mission that we're on. And then we'll be off to Paris for the largest defense trade show on earth. Over 100,000 people will be coming together. When you think of the industries that are leading globally in the innovation and technology, providing those manufactured goods to our mining and oil and gas sector, it's a very small step for them to participate in the Canadian investment in defense spending, and this will create those partnerships globally through attending that trade show, which is called the Rosatory in Paris, France. So we'll be off to France at some point next week as well, supporting a new industry or an expansion of an existing industry to every degree that we can.
2: Let's talk about a couple of points in there. First of all, who's part of your delegation, Premier?
3: STEP, the Saskatchewan Trade and Export Partnership, and a number of their partners, and I expect a number of manufacturing companies out of not just Saskatoon and Regina, but across the province that are looking to deepen their connections with military defense contractors from around the world, and even from those in Canada, because we will be part of the Canadian Pavilion at that defense show as well. Obviously, our significant potash and uranium companies, Cameco and Nutrien, will be part of this as well. But, you know, it is interesting. You know, food and energy security are often things that we all too often in the Western world or in Canada take for granted. They're not taking that for granted in Eastern Europe right now due to, you know, the Russian invasion of Ukraine and some geopolitical, the geopolitical environment that they are living under there. And, you know, this is an opportunity for us to deepen some trade with existing partners and to expand to a few other European countries as well.
2: What will success look like? Will it be some signed contracts? I know, I think about your recent trip to India where a huge uranium deal was signed. Is that what you're hoping you'll come back with?
3: Ideally, I think success would look like at least some intentional documents. All signed contracts start with intentional documents, and in India, We started working on that in 2018, actually, that uranium agreement that Cameco had signed with the country of India. We do have relationships, whether it be through Cameco Nutrien and other, Saskatchewan-based producers in that Eastern Europe space. And what success would look like would be any intentional documents, whether they be memorandum of understandings or actually, deliberate intents to move forward in tightening our trade relationship between any of those countries and some Saskatchewan companies for us to diversify our existing exports, but also for us to deepen that trade relationship in those Eastern European countries. On the defense side, I think this is a new frontier for us. Not entirely new, but definitely an opportunity for expansion when we see the investment that's going to flow in the Canadian defense spending over the next number of years. And no better way for Canadian and Saskatchewan companies that already have that expertise to partake in that as well.
0: Premier Scott Moe talking about his trade trip to Europe on the Evan Bray Show yesterday. It's 5:57. Is 6 o'clock in the morning too early to serve booze at bars? I know that we did that here during the Winter Olympics because of the time difference, but it looks like our neighbors to the west are making it permanent. That's after 6.
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13: It's 6 o'clock this morning. Severe weather hits the province.
14: 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Oh, my God.
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15: A new transit safety bylaw to improve safety on Saskatoon buses is closer to reality.
16: And it's another tool in the toolbox.
13: And will interest rates take a jump? The Bank of Canada will let us know.
15: For today, chance of showers, a high of 20. Right now in downtown Saskatoon, rain and 14.
4: This is the CKOM Morning News. Now, Gerald Bowman and Aaron McNutt.
13: Good morning. Impact weather is our top story this morning. Heavy rain, hail, and reports of tornadoes in southeast Saskatchewan.
15: We're learning a tornado did touch down last night near Oxbow. That's east of Estevan. 650 CKOM's Abby Zivarink is taking a look at the damage left behind from the twister.
17: The aftermath of this storm is devastating, Aaron and Gerald. Photos and videos are flooding social media of the wreckage left behind. A farmhouse looks like it's completely torn apart, with only a couple of walls left standing, while the rest is scattered in a pile of wooden boards and debris. Meteorologist Kyle McCauley says it will be some time before they figure out just how much damage there actually is and just how strong this tornado was.
18: One of the reports says the tornado was on the ground, and then it lifted up, and then another one came down. So, yeah, hard to say exactly how many at this point in time, but yeah, it does look like there was a tornado in that area.
17: I'm also seeing a vehicle completely tipped onto its side with the roof dented.
15: Thanks, Abby. CKOM's Abby Zivarink.
13: This morning, we're also getting a look at damage in Regina.
14: We've got broken windows! Broken windows! Oh, my God! Get cats out!
15: A powerful hailstorm ripped through the city last night, with the northwest getting the worst of it. Photos and video on social media show ping pong to golf ball sized hail.
19: Well, that's 5 minutes of nonstop hail, roughly. Now here comes Typhoon June.
15: It broke windows and left holes on insiding of several homes and left vehicles covered in dents. Were you impacted by the storm? Send us a text and photos at 1-877-332-8255.
13: This morning we are told the spillway. Remember the spillway at Lake Diefenbaker Gardner Dam that would be opening this past Sunday, which would then bring up the level and force of the South Saskatchewan River through Saskatoon? Well, that didn't happen. But according to the Water Security Agency, today is actually the day, around 9 this morning. The lake is filling up because of recent heavy rain in southern Alberta and mountain runoff. This is the first time the spillway has opened in 6 years. The river is expected to rise about 2 feet in Saskatoon.
15: Transit safety in Saskatoon has been a contentious issue for years, with riders, the drivers union, and others speaking out. Now a new transit bylaw is one step closer to reality. Senior reporter Lara Fominoff tells us what that means for riders.
20: Transportation GM Terry Schmidt says it could mean fines for disruptive behavior, kicking people off buses, short or long-term bans, and
21: provisions that require persons to pay the required fare amount at the time of boarding and to provide proof of payment upon request.
20: Bus Riders of Saskatoon's Robert Clipperton says it's a way to bring order to disorder on some routes, but
22: we do seriously question some of the proposed details, however. Does sleeping on a bus really harm anyone?
20: City Council will make the final decision in July. In Saskatoon, Lara Fominoff, 650 CKOM.
15: If approved, the bylaw would come into effect on September 1st.
13: Happening today, the federal government describes it as new legislation to make social media services and AI chatbots safer for children. The Globe and Mail reporting the bill is expected to include a ban on social media for kids under 16. We'll keep you updated.
15: Also from Ottawa today, we'll get the very latest from the Bank of Canada. And it's expected nothing will change with its key interest rate. It's currently at 2.25%.
13: This morning, police forces across the country are honoring a fallen member. A 29-year-old Ontario police officer is dead, killed in the line of duty yesterday afternoon. The two-year constable died after he was seriously injured during an investigation near the town of Hearst. That's in the northern part of the province.
23: The accused fled from a hospital where he was being assessed under the authority of the Mental Health Act, and as officers attempted to safely apprehend the accused, our officer was struck by a motor vehicle and killed.
13: An 18-year-old man, right now in custody, faces a charge of first-degree murder.
15: This morning, airstrikes in the war in the Middle East. The U.S. military says it targeted Iran overnight in response to the downing of an American helicopter. Iran fired back at Bahrain, Kuwait, and Jordan.
13: This morning, the province defending its recruitment approach for the Marshals Service after the opposition NDP raised concerns about where new officers are coming from. The government says the Marshals are meant to support existing police services, and $4.8 million is going towards expanding the program. But the NDP claims only 2 of 27 marshals are new recruits, with the rest coming from other police agencies.
15: And the World Cup of Soccer doesn't begin until tomorrow in Canada, the U.S., and Mexico. But tonight, there's going to be a big party in Toronto. Bryan Adams, the Beaches are just some of those taking part in the countdown concert. The first game is Mexico against South Africa. Canada's first game is Friday against Bosnia.
13: The latest local news is as close as your phone. Check out CKOM.com, Saskatoon's homepage for news. It's 6:06. Mark Loshak in with the weather. A rainy type of day.
0: Yeah, it looks like some dark clouds. Looks we may have a little bit of blue sky headed our way, but probably not going to last too long. Your Saskatoon morning weather is looking to the south right now to see how the blue sky was coming in. 60% chance of rain for today and 20 degrees. 11 and a 60% chance of rain for tonight. Tomorrow, a few clouds and 17. Around the province, 10 in Regina. It's 9 in Kindersley. Humboldt, Watrous, Yorkton all at 14. 11 in Swift Current. The Battleford's 12 and in Prince Albert it's 15. In Saskatoon, we've got clouds. Wind is out of the southwest at 9. It is 14 degrees. Now, time for sports in the Green Zone. Gerald Bowman. Gerald, the Stanley Cup final is all tied up after game 4.
13: Jordan Staal's second goal of the game snapped a tie in the third period, lifting the Carolina Hurricanes to a 5-3 victory over Vegas. Golden Knights head coach John Tortorella says Staal is a problem.
1: He's killing us in front of the net, Staal. So we have got to do a better job around the blue.
13: Game 5 is tomorrow in North Carolina. A new development as the Oilers show interest in hiring Mike Babcock as head coach. The Green Zone's Jamie Nine Locker check in.
2: Well, Locker might be back to the drawing board for your Edmonton Oilers and the next head coach, because now all of a sudden the reports surface that the NHLPA definitely wants a full investigation into what went on in Columbus that led to Babcock's departure. And I'm not so sure Mike Babcock and the Edmonton Oilers want to dive too deep into an NHLPA investigation.
3: I, on one level, really want this to happen, and I'm not sure why. Why not try a coach with one of the worst reputations in hockey? Just to see, you know, who knows? Maybe he can get him over the finish line.
13: From the Western Canadian Baseball League last night, Saskatoon Berries over Medicine Hat 6-1. And the Blue Jays walked off the Phillies 3-2. Catch the Green Zone today from 2 until 6 on 650 CKOM. I'm Gerald Bowman.
0: It's 6:08. Now time for the Wood File. Here's Murray Wood.
24: Did you know you can check to see how that restaurant you're planning on visiting did on this last health inspection report? I'd be interested to see what kind of visitor numbers the site has, because it's not as useful as it should be. This is important information. It was a bit of a slog to make it happen. It was 20 years ago that our newsroom started asking to see restaurant inspection reports. And we were brushed aside by what were then health regions. Oh, and they told us the Privacy Act prevents it. So we asked the Privacy Commissioner, who said, no, it didn't. We pointed out other jurisdictions where restaurant inspection reports were easily available. Eventually, the government changed the law to allow for that in Saskatchewan. But 20 years later, it is still not very helpful. It only speaks to bureaucratically worded code violations that really don't tell you anything. Like, a restaurant is not free of pests. Well, does that mean some ants got in, or do they have rats? It'd be good to know. If you check Vancouver Island's restaurant inspection site, it is very specific about infractions. Sask Health might give it a look and take some notes. I'm Murray Wood.
0: 6:09, your Saskatoon morning weather. It's a little dark, but I am seeing some blue sky maybe coming from the south. 20 degrees for today, 60% chance of rain, 11 and rain again tonight. Tomorrow, a few clouds and 17. In Saskatoon, it's cloudy right now. Wind is out of the southwest at 9. It is 14 degrees. Is 6 o'clock too early to be serving booze at bars and restaurants? I know that we were doing this in Saskatoon during the Winter Olympics because of the time difference, but it looks like our neighbors are making it permanent. That's next.
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0: woke up. And we're just going to check in on that, see what's going on over there.
1: 20 degrees for today. We have a 60% chance of rain for today. It's 14 right now in Saskatoon. You know what they say? Is it 5 o'clock somewhere? Well, in Alberta, apparently it's 6 a.m. somewhere. They've changed their liquor rules, meaning bars and restaurants can now start serving alcohol as early as 6 o'clock in the morning. So if your idea of breakfast is eggs, bacon, and a beer, Alberta has got you covered. Now, previously, bars had to apply for special permission to serve alcohol early during major events like the Olympics or the World Cup. The Alberta Gaming, Liquor, and Cannabis Commission says, that's just a lot of extra paperwork. It's all unnecessary, so they're getting rid of it. Now, before anybody starts judging, there are plenty of situations where this could make sense, like airport lounges and night shift workers wrapping up their day or sports fans watching events overseas. But other than that, and hey, you do what you do, but I think I'd rather have a cup of coffee or maybe an orange juice, hold the vodka at 6 o'clock in the morning. What do you think? Should bars and restaurants be serving booze at 6 in the a.m.? Text 1-877-332-8255. It's 614.
2: Good morning. Here are your top headlines. A night of terror in southeast Saskatchewan. Heavy rain, hail, and even a report of a tornado near Oxbow. Photos show a farmhouse torn apart.
3: In Regina, parts of that city were slammed with hail that lasted about 20 minutes. Windows were smashed and the siding on homes was damaged.
2: Happening today, Ottawa will introduce legislation addressing social media and AI chatbot safety. There are reports of a ban for kids under 16.
3: Later this morning, the Bank of Canada will have the latest on its key interest rate. It's currently at 2.25%, and most economists expect no change.
2: And the Stanley Cup final is now tied at 2. Heading back to Carolina. The Hurricanes beat Vegas 5-3 last night. It's 6:15.
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1: Your Saskatoon morning weather. Well, looks like that big gray cloud is moving out for the time being anyway. We've got some blue sky that's coming in, but we are going to have some rain for today, 60% chance, 20 degrees. Same for tonight, 11. Tomorrow, a few clouds and 17. In Saskatoon, we've got clouds. Wind is out of the southwest at 9. It is 14 degrees. 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I've got $100 for you if I'm off by plus or minus 3 degrees. That jackpot grows by $25 each day till we have a winner. 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Today's high is 20. Zoo Gala is coming up, big fundraiser for the Forestry Farm Park and Zoo. We'll find out what's new and what's happening at the zoo next.
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0: DKOM Market Watch. In early morning trading, the loonie is up slightly to 71.77 cents U.S. Oil up $1.81 to 90.01 U.S. a barrel. At close yesterday, the TSX fell 67 points to 34,411 and the Dow up 86 points to 50,872. Now the business report with Paul Martin.
1: This is a moniker we might not like to wear. A new report on the cost of a two-bedroom apartment in this country shows Saskatoon renters faced the biggest increase in the country last year. The average price for this two-bedroom unit jumped 9.4% in the past year in Saskatoon, according to Stats Canada. Regina didn't do much better. It placed third in the country, with rental increases of 5.7%. Now, this is the first time that Stats Canada has done a breakdown by census area, so it provides a unique insight into market conditions nationwide. Roughly the same number of cities are seeing rental rate declines as those seeing increases. It underscores the variations in regional markets. Kingston and Ottawa, for example, saw decreases approaching 6%. But Saskatchewan cities are seeing those increases on a much lower base. The average cost of a two-bedroom apartment in Regina is $1,500, just over $1,600 in Saskatoon. That's about the same as Winnipeg and slightly more than Edmonton. But it's about half the comparable unit would get in Vancouver. I'm Paul Martin.
2: It is 6:19. We are going to find out what's new at the zoo coming up next.
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0: looks like we have some blue sky headed our way from the south. How long that will last, we're not sure. We're calling for rain today and 20 degrees. It's 14 right now in Saskatoon. Zoo Gala is coming up. It's a big fundraiser for the Forestry Farm Park and Zoo. Jeff Mitchell, zoo boss, joins us right now. Jeff, what's going on at the zoo these days?
1: Oh, it's been fantastic this spring. The butterflies are flying all around, doing fantastic. The lemurs are outside enjoying the sun and soaking up the sun, and everyone seems to be doing great. We've had a lot of school groups coming already this year. It's always great to see the kids running around and enjoying and learning and having a great time at the zoo.
0: Let's talk a little bit about the Zoo Gala. Now, this is one of Saskatoon's most unique fundraising events. A little bit of everything, food, and then you get to take a look at the zoo in the after hours, right?
1: Yeah, it's a fantastic time. Great chefs around here. We have great main courses, great desserts, wonderful entertainment. It's great to be at the zoo at night when we're not generally open.

0: open to the public and being able to walk around and just enjoy the animals and enjoy a great night fundraising for the Saskatoon Zoo Foundation, which really helps us continue to grow and develop and create new and wonderful experiences for the people here of Saskatoon.
1: Yeah, that's what I was wondering about. Now, the money that's raised at the Zoo Gala goes for new enclosures, or how does that all work?
0: Yeah, it goes for all new habitats, new exhibits or upgrades, like the upgrade we did to the small mammal house. The butterfly house is a perfect example of things that helped to get built by the Zoo Gala and the Zoo Foundation, and it's just a wonderful time, and it really means the world to us here at the zoo to be able to have the community come out and really support us. And we have a lot of, you know, we have our mini auction going on too, so we have actually it's online this year, so everyone can, even if you don't come, you can bid on fantastic prizes.
1: And what's the website?
0: Yeah, the website for that is tinyroar, tinyroar.com.
1: Jeff, before I let you go, anything new at the zoo? Have we covered off any new exhibits?
0: The big thing we're working on is our bear exhibit, and we're working on that. That's going to be a couple years down the line as we continue to develop that and move forward with that. We'll be getting some new animals here and there, and we have some new things coming in later this summer. But really, our focus is really hard on the bears over the next few years.
1: How are the bears doing?
0: The bears are great. Coda and Astea came out of their winter sleep down about 40 and 60 kilograms, which I still get jealous every time I say that. I wish I could do that during the winter. And they are active and going out. They're really enjoying it. We have a staff member now that works with them between 6 and 8 hours a day, just spending time with the bears, helping them to do natural behaviors and do their natural things. And it's really been an amazing being able to work with those two animals over the last 6 years.
1: Jeff Mitchell, zoo manager for the Saskatoon Forestry Farm Park and Zoo. Jeff, enjoy Zoo Gala, and thanks for this.
0: Thanks, Shaq. Always a pleasure.
1: 6:25, your Saskatoon morning weather. Yes, we have some blue sky that is slowly but surely coming in, but in the meantime, we have a little bit of sprinkling of rain. 20 degrees, your Saskatoon morning weather. 60% chance of rain throughout the day, same for tonight at 11. A few clouds at 17 for tomorrow. In Saskatoon, we are cloudy, soon to be blue sky. Wind is out of the southwest at 9. It is 14 degrees. 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
2: Bryan Adams will kick off the FIFA World Cup festivities tonight in Toronto, headlining a star-studded countdown concert. You got a friend in me. Taylor Swift live on stage, the first time we've seen her since Eras performing live. She did the new song from Toy Story 5 at the LA premiere last night and did a duet with Randy Newman. Tom Hanks revealed Taylor asked him to sign her original VHS of Toy Story 1. You can practice your moonwalk at home. The Michael Jackson movie available to rent. It's the highest grossing biopic ever. Katy Perry referring to Justin Trudeau as the love of her life during the New York premiere of her movie. It's Katy Perry, the Lifetime's tour, live from Paris. Jennifer Lopez reveals she was supposed to be in the Madonna Britney Spears sandwich at the MTV Awards a million years ago, but had to bail because she got called to a movie. And Global Hit Off Campus is getting a season 2. No shocker, it's been a massive hit, especially with millennial moms. That's what's trending. I'm Shauna Foster.
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3: The weather in Saskatchewan can change on the drop of a dime. punishing, pounding rain, funnel clouds, wicked whipping wind. 650 CKOM takes weather coverage seriously. 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Weather when you want to know. Count on 650 CKOM.
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11: It's 6:30 this morning. Rain, hail, and a tornado.
12: 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Broken windows.
11: Southeast Saskatchewan is hit hard by a spring storm. Gardner Dam is opening the spillway for the first time in years, and a new bylaw is in the works in Saskatoon.
13: We understood that there was some urgency to transit safety.
11: Senior reporter Laura Fominoff has the details. For today, chance of showers, you know, more showers, a high 20. Right now in downtown Saskatoon, some very light rain and 14.
3: This is the CKOM Morning News. Now, Gerald Bowman and Aaron McNutt.
11: Good morning, and this morning we are in storm center mode. The worst of it is over after devastating thunderstorms slowly move through southern Saskatchewan. For people in the North Portal, Oxbow, and Alameda areas, a tornado. Our Abby Zivrank is right now in the newsroom with the very latest.
14: The aftermath of this storm is devastating, Aaron and Gerald. Photos and videos are flooding social media of the wreckage left behind. A farmhouse looks like it's completely torn apart, with only a couple of walls left standing, while the rest is scattered in a pile of wooden boards and debris. Meteorologist Kyle McCauley says it will be some time before they figure out just how much damage there actually is and just how strong this tornado was.
15: One of the reports says the tornado was on the ground, and then it lifted up, and then another one came down. So, yeah, hard to say exactly how many at this point in time, but it does look like there was a tornado in that area.
14: I'm also seeing a vehicle completely tipped onto its side with the roof dented.
11: Thanks, Abby. CKOM's Abby Zivrank. Meantime, golf ball-sized hail ripped through northwest Regina.
16: That's insane! Garden.
11: Heavy rain also poured down onto Weyburn, Indian Head, while Estevan and Yorkton saw wind gusts up to 85 kilometers an hour. Next door in Manitoba, it was a similar story yesterday. North of Winnipeg, people in Stonewall are bailing out this morning around 3. By around 3 this morning, Environment Canada says more than 250 millimeters or 9 inches of rain fell, triggering major flooding. There's reports of tornadoes and strong winds in the southwest this morning. Manitoba Hydro says it is working to get power back on for thousands of customers. Were you impacted by yesterday's storm? Tell us about it and send your photos to the CKOM text line at 1-877-332-8255. Now, storm talk continues this morning when severe weather specialist Jenny Hagen joins the Evan Bray Show right after the 8:30 news. It was originally scheduled for last weekend. Now it's this morning. For the first time in 6 years, The Gardner Dam spillway opens. The Water Security Agency says it's to make more room for all the water coming from Alberta. Our Mia Holloway-Chuck will be at the dam this morning to bring you and all of us the very latest. With water levels on the rise and more people getting ready to hit the lake, safety is a big topic of conversation. Shelley Rushton is with the Life Saving Society. She says other provinces have safeguards to prevent drownings at beaches.
17: In Manitoba and Ontario, and actually Nova Scotia has a great service too, during the months of July and August, they have lifeguards that will go on their provincial beaches.
11: Rushton says prevention is key. Last weekend, two men paddleboarding fell into Lake Diefenbaker, one drowned. Tragedy in northern Ontario. A 29-year-old Ontario Provincial Police Constable was hit and killed by a vehicle yesterday afternoon in Hearst. The community is similar to Melville, with less than 5,000 residents. An 18-year-old man is now charged in connection. Better safety and enforcing the rules we already have on Saskatoon city buses. After pressure from transit riders, drivers, and the union, a proposed bylaw is in the works.
18: We looked at bylaws across Canada that exist in other jurisdictions, and most of the provisions in this bylaw exist elsewhere.
19: The proposed bylaw, according to city solicitor Cindy Yelland, is a tool used by many other cities, and they needed to put something together.
18: There is nothing here that is what I would call novel.
19: And action to protect riders and drivers was applauded by Bus Riders of Saskatoon's Robert Clipperton.
20: The need to suspend certain individuals from service has long been apparent.
19: This all now goes to council in July. If approved, it will go into effect in September. In Saskatoon, Lara Fominoff, 650 CKOM.
11: Coming up later today, the federal government is expected to introduce its legislation to address concerns with social media and AI chatbot safety. The Digital Safety Act and the Digital Safety Commission of Canada Act is mostly aimed at how children can access the platforms. There's reports from the Globe and Mail that it will include a ban for kids under the age of 16. The United States and Iran are exchanging airstrikes this morning. It comes as America blames Iran for a military helicopter crash near the Strait of Hormuz. Iran also launched attacks on Bahrain and Kuwait. A Saskatchewan delegation is heading across the pond to promote trade. On the Evan Bray Show, Premier Scott Moe says the first step is finding interest buyers.
21: Our largest competitors, global competitors in the potash space are Belarus and Russia. We see Eastern Europe trying to access more Canadian potash.
11: Mo says the next hurdle is logistics of getting our potash to Eastern Europe. The latest local news is as close as your phone. Check out CKOM.com, Saskatoon's homepage for news. It's 6:36. Mark Loshak in with the weather. How's our Wednesday?
1: Well, it looks like the rain is now tapering off, and it looks like we have some blue sky headed our way for now, anyway. Your Saskatoon morning weather. 20 degrees and a 60% chance of rain for today. Same for tonight, 11. Tomorrow, a few clouds and 17. Around the province, 10 in Regina, 9 in Kindersley, it's Humboldt, Watrous, and York and all at 14. 11 in Swift Current, the Battleford's 12, and it's not bad in Prince Albert, it's 15. In Saskatoon, we have some clouds, wind is out of the southwest at 9, it is 14 degrees. Now time for sports from the Green Zone, Gerald Bowman. Gerald, the Stanley Cup Final is now all tied up at 2 games apiece.
11: Jordan Staal's second goal of the game snapped a 3-3 deadlock in the third and lifted the Carolina Hurricanes to a 5-3 victory over the Vegas Golden Knights. Staal says it's an intense series.
22: It's a wild ride, isn't it? I mean, there's a lot of emotion, lots of ups and downs.
11: The Green Zone's Jamie Nyan Locker have more for us.
23: Well, game four of the Stanley Cup Final, another epic.
24: Another one!
23: All four games have had multi-goal leads evaporate. It was Jordan Staal with a pitching wedge with the go-ahead goal and then a fluky empty netter, and Brandon Bussey holding it down in the third period for the Hurricanes.
24: Two things. When your captain scores a goal like that, you're winning that game. There's no other way that game finishes. And two, Torts. At the end of the last game, Torts said, "We're trying to play defense."
23: Are they?
24: This series has just been fantastic.
11: Game 5 is tomorrow in North Carolina. Baseball rookie catcher Brandon Valenzuela had his first career walk-off hit, lifting the Blue Jays over the Phillies 3-2. And Western Canadian Baseball League action, it was the Saskatoon Berries over Medicine Hat 6-1. Catch the Green Zone today from 2 until 6 on 650 CKOM. I'm Gerald Bowman.
1: It's 6:38, now time for a Mills Minute. Here's Provincial News Director Sarah Mills.
0: That's not a headline any passenger or airline wants to see. A former Air Canada captain charged after allegedly flying hundreds of flights without a proper license, and it wasn't for an insignificant time, over 17 years. Charges have been laid by Ontario police, but it begs the question, how did no one notice? It's almost the plot of the Tom Hanks movie Catch Me If You Can. He had a regular pilot's license, but according to police, fraudulently obtained the airline transport pilot license. So it's like a tow doctor performing complex brain surgery. Police allege he overcame Air Canada's rigorous checks by circumventing rules and making fraudulent claims. But it makes you think, doesn't it? Canada's airlines can have something wrong with a bolt and ground a plane, and you, the passenger, get no compensation because mechanical is something the passenger Bill of Rights allows for. A pilot who doesn't fly? Something else. I'm Sarah Mills.
1: Thanks very much, Sarah. 6:39, your Saskatoon morning weather is for Trail Appliances. Want cleaner dishes, whiter clothes, softer hair, and appliances that last longer? 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We have a 60% chance of rain. Same for tonight, 11. 17 and a few clouds for tomorrow. In Saskatoon, we've got clouds, soon to be blue sky. Looks like it's headed our way. Wind is out of the southwest at 9. It's 14 degrees. Well, another Saskatchewan guy could be the next coach of the Edmonton Oilers. Maybe. That's next.
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4: I'm here with Murray Purvis from ABJ Agri-Products. Murray, what's the difference between air bubble EasyJet nozzle from the manufacturers?
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4: For more details and to reach Murray directly, go to abjagra.com.
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0: a bad looking day today. As I look to the south, we see blue sky. Looks like the rain has now tapered off. 20 degrees for today with a 60% chance of rain again later on. 14 right now in Saskatoon. Well, the Iron Fist could be coming down on Edmonton, and that's exactly what the Oilers organization feel they need right now, is to get tough on the team and don't be their friend. So who fits the bill? Saskatoon's own Mike Babcock. Pros? Well, he's a great coach and one of the most winning coaches in NHL history. Cons? He's been known to be tough on the team, and his players, you know, maybe not like him so much. Well, Connor McDavid says he likes the idea as Mike being the bench boss. So does Leon Draisaitl, as they think that he can finally get them to a Stanley Cup championship. Critics are looking at this as a toxic, desperate move. Is Mike Babcock still the coach with the Iron Fist, or has age maybe mellowed him out a little bit? Nevertheless, he might be coming to Edmonton to become the new coach of the Oilers. It is 6:43.
1: Good morning. Here are your top headlines. An intense storm system left its mark on southeast Saskatchewan.
2: Holy did we get pelted.
1: Environment Canada says parts of Regina got golf ball-sized hail last night, but the worst of it, closer to the American border, a tornado was reported in the North Portal, Oxbow, and Alameda regions. Alberta's recent rain and snowmelt means Saskatchewan's Gardner Dam spillway opens this morning to make room. It's the first time in 6 years. Social media and AI chatbot safety, the topic of the day in Ottawa. New legislation is set to be tabled. Globe and Mail reports it includes a ban for kids under 16, and the province is trying to recruit more people to the Saskatchewan Marshals Service. Right now, there's 27 members, and the opposition NDP says all but two were poached from other agencies. It's 6:44.
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0: Your Saskatoon morning weather, it is going to clear up a little bit as I see to the south. 20 degrees and a 60% chance of rain for today, and pretty much the same for tonight, 11 degrees. Tomorrow, cooling off a little bit, a few clouds and 17. In Saskatoon, clouds, wind is out of the southwest at 9, it is 14 degrees. 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Stephen Peters of Osler, I've got $100 for you if I'm off by plus or minus 3 degrees today. 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Today's high is 20. The Evan Bray Show coming up at 8:36 this morning. He's got a lot on his show. We'll talk to him next.
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0: Welcome to Wednesday. I'm Mark Loschak. 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And now, a Real Ag Minute with Sean Haney for Novlin Brothers Sales.
8: With all the trade war talk and tight production margins, Canada's agricultural sector is securing some welcome good news for future leadership. Seven outstanding students from coast to coast have been named to the 2026 recipients of the Canadian Agribusiness Education Foundation scholarships, each taking home $2,500 to back their post-secondary ag studies. This year's winners include students from Alberta, BC, Manitoba, and Saskatchewan. They weren't just picked out of a hat. They earned their funding by tackling a heavy prompt, identifying an emerging industry threat, and detailing how young leaders can practically drive sustainability. As CABIS Chair Michelle Berthelet notes, these students represent the exact type of forward-thinking mindset required to steer the sector forward. It's a direct grassroots investment in the talent that will soon be managing our farms and agribusinesses in the future. I'm Sean Haney.
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0: You want to fly away, just make sure your pilot has his license.
15: Oh boy.
0: So true. What a story.
15: What a weird
0: that was.
15: Story. What a weird story,
0: yeah,
15: eh?
0: Yeah, it's just like that movie. I can't remember what it's called, but where the guy was just impersonating everybody.
15: Oh, Catch Me If You Can.
0: Yes, that's right. Yeah. It's going to be not a bad day today. 20 degrees. We have a chance of more rain. 14 right now in Saskatoon. The Evan Brace Show at 8:36 this morning. Regina got hammered yesterday.
15: Well, you know what? Regina, I think, pales in comparison to what we saw even further south. But you're right. There were reports of the north part of the city got hit with hail. Windows smashed. There was even a couple of reports of tires being flattened on vehicles. So, you know, these are fairly big hailstones that were falling and causing the damage. The number of people that are posting pictures of dented hoods and roofs of vehicles and those types of things, there's lots of those. But, you know, Shaq, I think about the people that are down in that North Portal, Oxbow, Alameda area of the province where they had a tornado was reported there, a plow wind also reported in the area, and I mean, they've got some real damage. They've got structures, houses, barns, sheds that have been severely damaged by this, in some cases completely damaged and destroyed. So we are, you know, that's one of the things that we're obviously starting the show with today is doing a check-in with a severe weather specialist, Jenny Hagen, who's been following what's going on down there. Because don't forget, Shaq, they over the weekend, they got a dump of rain. They had some hail down in that area. So they've been hit now in the last week by three summer storms. Yesterday or last night was the latest. So it's a tough one for people down in that kind of southeast part of the province.
16: And it's a weird weather pattern, because I was chatting with somebody from the Environment Canada, but David Phillips, as a matter of fact, right, saying that it has changed now from a La Nina to an El Nino. So yes, now that's a big weather change, because you got a lot more warmer air coming up, and that can cause a lot of problems if you've got northerly colder air, and then you've got the hotter air mixing, and that causes big-time problems.
15: Ripe for storm conditions, for sure, and something that it sounds like we'll be seeing a few more through the summer this year, for sure. But, yeah, we're thinking of the people down in that southeast part of the province this morning as they assess the damage from last night.
16: You're going to be talking with a sleep expert today. My favorite topic, by the way.
15: you like talking sleep?
16: I just like sleeping.
15: Yeah, I like sleep, too.
16: But, there's a lot of people just not getting enough sleep, and then sleeping on their way home from work in the car, that's not good.
15: I know. Well, that's part of this whole topic. Is a Saskatchewan study was done that shows Saskatchewan workers basically, on average, are not getting enough sleep, whether it's dozing off on the drive home, while they're at work. There's a number of things. And I have had this guest, Dr. David Greenberg, who he's a primary care physician, but he's really got a keen interest and some expertise when it comes to sleep. He talks often about sleep debt and the negative effects that having, you know, you can't just have one good night's sleep and erase all of the sleep debt you've accumulated over a week or 2 weeks. It doesn't work that way. So it'll be a good conversation with him. And what's unique about Saskatchewan? I don't know. But for whatever reason, this study shows that we are sleep deprived
16: the province. I want to know, maybe ask him this question, is why is it that people can't sleep at night, so they're tired during the day? If they could flip that whole scenario, everything would be fine. You know what I mean? Sleep at night, because you're still going to get dozy a day. And even if that, I like the idea that some companies actually give you an opportunity to spend a half an hour having a quick power nap. You know what I mean?
15: Siesta. Yeah. Afternoon siesta.
16: Absolutely.
15: I don't think we have that written into our contracts.
16: Not here, no.
15: No, I haven't seen it anyway. But yeah, I'll talk to him about that though, Jack, for sure.
16: Well, we've got a big event happening here in Saskatoon coming up at 9 o'clock. Our Mia Holowaychuk is going to be suited up in water wings, and she'll be out at the Gardner Dam. as we, you know, it's interesting, because when things like this, people get really interested in, like when we tore down the old Victoria Bridge, everybody was around there watching it all go down, and then the new one going up. But now we've got, it's been 6 years since they've opened the spillway at Gardner Dam because of the drought and drought conditions that have been. But now with this huge big runoff and the rains and everything from the mountains, we've got to let some water loose. So now we're going to be opening the spillways at Gardner Dam at 9 o'clock this morning. This is going to be interesting, but it could make things a little dangerous on the rivers with all the debris and everything too.
15: Right. I mean, they're saying that the rivers will be actually very murky. They'll be very stirred up because of the large amount of water, the volume of water. It's raising the river significantly. All around though, this is good news. I mean, it's nice to see that we're going to, because this will trickle into all different areas that feed off of the South and North Saskatchewan rivers. So it will have some great impact there. But yeah, it's interesting, the snowpack in the mountains heavier than usual. We've seen larger amounts of rainfall, and as a result they want to do everything they can to mitigate the spillover the banks of the rivers, right? We saw some of the early flooding this spring in Saskatchewan was the riverbanks couldn't handle the amount of water, and as a result it just flooded fields. It can have devastating effects, so they're trying to strategically plan plan along. So I'm glad that we've got Mia going out there to report on this, and I'm hoping to check in with her through the show today as well.
16: Yeah, and I was just really impressed at the fact that the amount of water going into Lake Diefenbaker could fill up Mosaic Stadium in 20 minutes.
15: I know. That really does give you a sense of the volume, right? Yeah, the absolutely. Amount of water.
16: Yeah. All right, so last up, we're going to talk about Kim Coates. Our good friend Kim Coates is going to be on your show.
15: Yeah, you know, I always enjoy having Kim on the show. I don't know if you saw his latest movie, Solo Mio, with Kevin James, but man, it is a funny movie. It's a romantic comedy. It's a rom-com, which for Kim Coates, if you think about Sons of Anarchy, American Primeval, The Walking Dead, I mean, he's not usually a rom-com guy, but Shaq, he is so good in this movie. We'll talk about that, which, by the way, was in theaters, is about to hit streaming services right away, but he's got another new movie coming out with a couple of very big names, including Susan Sarandon. So we'll talk about that. And he's headed to Bigger this weekend for the revitalization and community celebration that's happening there on Saturday. So lots going on with Kim Coates. Always an entertaining fellow to welcome to the show.
16: And lots going on the Evan Bray Show coming up at 8:36 this morning. Evan, have a great show.
15: Thank you, Shaq.
16: It is 6:57.
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1: Hey, it's 7 o'clock this morning. Severe weather hits the province.
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1: And will interest rates take a jump? The Bank of Canada will let us know.
23: For today, chance of showers, a high of 20. Right now in downtown Saskatoon, it's cloudy and 14.
3: This is the CKOM Morning News. Now, Gerald Bowman and Aaron McNutt.
1: Impact weather is our top story this morning. Heavy rain, hail, and even reports of tornadoes in southeast Saskatchewan.
23: We're learning a tornado did touch down last night near Oxbow, east of Estevan. 650 CKOM's Abby Zivarink is taking a look at the damage left from the twister.
25: The aftermath of this storm is devastating, Aaron and Gerald. Photos and videos are flooding social media of the wreckage left behind. A farmhouse looks like it's completely torn apart, with only a couple of walls left standing, while the rest is scattered in a pile of wooden boards and debris. Meteorologist Kyle McCauley says it will be some time before they figure out just how much damage there actually is and just how strong this tornado was.
2: One of the reports says the tornado was on the ground, and then it lifted up, and then another one came down. So, yeah, hard to say exactly how many at this point in time, but yeah, it does look like there was a tornado in that area.
25: I'm also seeing a vehicle completely tipped onto its side with the roof dented.
23: Thanks, Abby. CKOM's Abby Zivering.
1: This morning, we're also getting a look at the damage in Regina.
22: Got broken windows! Broken windows!
23: A powerful hailstorm ripped through the city last night, with the Northwest getting the worst of it. Photos and video on social media show ping pong to golf ball sized hail.
4: Well, that's 5 minutes of nonstop hail. Roughly. Now here comes Typhoon June.
23: Windows were smashed and the siding on several homes was damaged. Were you impacted by the storm? Send us a text and photos at 1-877-332-8255.
1: We were told the spillway at Lake Diefenbaker's Gardner Dam would be opening this past Sunday, which would then bring up the level and the force of the South Saskatchewan River through Saskatoon. That didn't happen, but according to the Water Security Agency, today's the day. Starting at around 9 this morning, the lake is filling up because of recent heavy rain in southern Alberta and mountain runoff. This is the first time the spillway has opened in 6 years. The river is expected to rise about 2 feet in Saskatoon.
23: Transit safety in Saskatoon has been a contentious issue for years, with riders, the Drivers Union, and others speaking out. Now a new transit bylaw is one step closer to reality. Senior reporter Lara Fominoff tells us what that means for riders.
5: Transportation GM Terry Schmidt says it could mean fines for disruptive behavior, kicking people off buses, short or long-term bans, and
6: provisions that require persons to pay the required fare amount at the time of boarding and to provide proof of payment upon request.
5: Bus Riders of Saskatoon's Robert Clipperton says it's a way to bring order to disorder on some routes, but
7: we do seriously question some of the proposed details, however. Does sleeping on a bus really harm anyone?
5: City Council will make the final decision in July. In Saskatoon, Lara Fominoff, 650 CKOM.
23: If approved, the bylaw would come into effect on September 1st.
1: Happening today, the federal government describes it as new legislation to make social media services and AI chatbots safer for children. The Globe and Mail is reporting the bill is expected to include a ban on social media for kids under 16. We'll keep you updated.
23: Also from Ottawa today, we'll get the latest from the Bank of Canada, and it's expected nothing will change with the key interest rate. It's currently at 2.25%.
1: This morning, police forces right across the country are honoring a fallen member. A 29-year-old Ontario police officer is dead, killed in the line of duty yesterday afternoon. The 2-year constable died after he was seriously injured during an investigation near the town of Hearst. That's in the northern part of the province.
17: The accused fled from a hospital where he was being assessed under the authority of the Mental Health Act, and as officers attempted to safely apprehend the accused, our officer was struck by a motor vehicle and killed.
1: An 18-year-old man is right now in custody, faces a charge of first-degree murder.
23: This morning, airstrikes in the war in the Middle East. The U.S. military says it targeted Iran overnight in response to the downing of an American helicopter. Iran fired back at Bahrain, Kuwait, and Jordan.
1: This morning, the province is defending its recruitment approach for the Marshals Service after the opposition NDP raised concerns about where new officers are coming from. The government says the Marshals are meant to support existing police services, and $4.8 million is going towards expanding the program. But the NDP claims only 2 of 27 Marshals are new recruits, with the rest coming from other police agencies.
23: And the World Cup of Soccer doesn't begin until tomorrow in Canada, the U.S., and Mexico. But tonight, there's going to be a big party in Toronto. Bryan Adams and the Beaches are some of those taking part in the countdown concert. The first game is Mexico against South Africa. Canada's first game is Friday against Bosnia.
1: The latest local news is as close as your phone. Check out CKOM.com, Saskatoon's homepage for news. It's 7:06. Mark Loshak is in with the weather. So any chance of sunshine for today?
0: Well, that gray cloud is kind of hanging around, but we are seeing blue sky to the south, so we're hoping that moves in quicker. But it's just kind of hanging there for now. Your Saskatoon morning weather is for Hillcrest Funeral Home. 20 degrees and a 60% chance of rain for today, 11 for tonight, a few clouds and 17 for tomorrow. Around the province, 10 in Regina, it's 9 in Kindersley, Humboldt, Watrous, Yorkton, 14, 11 in Swift Current, the Battleford's 12, and in Prince Albert, 15. In Saskatoon, we still have clouds, wind is out of the southwest at 9, and we are still at 14 degrees. Now, time for sports from the Green Zone. Gerald Bowman. Gerald, the Stanley Cup final is all tied up after Game 4.
1: Jordan Staal's second goal of the game snapped a tie in the third period, lifting the Carolina Hurricanes to a 5-3 victory over Vegas. Golden Knights head coach John Tortorella says Staal is a problem.
8: He's killing us in front of the net, Staal. So we have got to do a better job around the blue.
1: Game 5 is tomorrow in North Carolina. A new development as the Oilers show interest in hiring Mike Babcock as head coach. The Green Zone's Jamie Nine Locker check in.
9: Well, Locker might be back to the drawing board for your Edmonton Oilers and the next head coach, because now all of a sudden the reports surface that the NHLPA definitely wants a full investigation into what went on in Columbus that led to Babcock's departure. And I'm not so sure Mike Babcock and the Edmonton Oilers want to dive too deep into an NHLPA investigation.
10: I, on one level, really want this to happen, and I'm not sure why. Why not try a coach with one of the worst reputations in hockey? Just to see, you know, who knows? Maybe he can get him over the finish line.
1: From the Western Canadian Baseball League last night, Saskatoon Berries over Medicine Hat, 6-1. And the Blue Jays walked off the Phillies, 3-2. Catch the Green Zone today from 2 until 6 on 650 CKOM. I'm Gerald Bowman.
0: 7:08, now time for the Wood File. Here's Murray Wood.
11: Did you know you can check to see how that restaurant you're planning on visiting did on this last health inspection report? I'd be interested to see what kind of visitor numbers the site has, because it's not as useful as it should be. This is important information, and it was a bit of a slog to make it happen. It was 20 years ago that our newsroom started asking to see restaurant inspection reports, and we were brushed aside by what were then health regions. Oh, and they told us the Privacy Act prevents it. So we asked the Privacy Commissioner, who said, no, it didn't. We pointed out other jurisdictions where restaurant inspection reports were easily available. Eventually, the government changed the law to allow for that in Saskatchewan. But 20 years later, it is still not very helpful. It only speaks to bureaucratically worded code violations that really don't tell you anything. Like, a restaurant is not free of pests. Well, does that mean some ants got in, or do they have rats? It'd be good to know. If you check Vancouver Island's restaurant inspection site, it is very specific about infractions. SaskHealth might give it a look and take some notes. I'm Murray Wood.
0: 7:09, it's your Saskatoon morning weather for Glenwood Auto Service. 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Looks like that rain has tapered off. Blue skies slowly but surely moving in. 11 degrees for tonight, a few clouds, and 17 for tomorrow. In Saskatoon, we've got clouds. Wind is out of the southwest at 9. It is 14 degrees. Well, if you're bad on the bus, you can be banned from the bus. That's next.
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12: Good morning. 11th Street West, the eastbound lanes are closed from Avenue R South to Avenue Q South. There is two-way traffic in the westbound lanes. Idlewild Drive North, the northbound and southbound median lanes are closed from 41st Street East to 45th Street East. And Taylor Street East, the eastbound is closed from Park Avenue to Grosvenor Avenue as they continue with that sidewalk replacement. For closures and more, sign up at saskatoon.ca/dailyroadreport.
13: It's officially construction season in Saskatoon, which means it's time to play the annual game of Dodge the Construction Zone. 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Know before you go and avoid delays this construction season. 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

0: Welcome to Wednesday. It is a little cloudy out there today. We are seeing a little bit of blue sky to the south. Hopefully that ends up here soon. 20 degrees for today. 14 right now in Saskatoon. Well, the city's transportation committee is given the green light to a new transit bylaw that says police and bylaw officers can boot you off the bus and even ban you if you're not following the rules. Bus rider Robert Clipperton says he's happy that the officers will be able to keep an eye on some of those repeat bad actors, but questions some of the add-ons.
1: The need to suspend certain individuals from service has long been apparent, and our memory is that this measure has been implemented from time to time in the past for certain individuals. We do seriously question some of the proposed details, however. Does sleeping on a bus really harm anyone? The provision requiring children under the age of 6 to be properly supervised and accompanied by someone at least 16 years of age seems to be a significant overreach.
0: Well, this still needs to get the go-ahead from City Council, and if that happens in July, it will be passed into a bylaw into effect coming up on September 1st. It is 7:13.
2: Good morning. Here are your top headlines. A night of terror in southeast Saskatchewan. Heavy rain, hail, and even a report of a tornado near Oxbow. Photos show a farmhouse torn apart.
3: In Regina, parts of that city were slammed with hail. It lasted about 20 minutes. Windows were smashed and the siding on some homes was damaged.
2: Happening today, Ottawa will introduce legislation addressing social media and AI chatbot safety. There are reports of a ban for kids under 16.
3: Later this morning, the Bank of Canada will have the latest on its key interest rate. It's currently at 2.25%. Most economists expect no change.
2: And the Stanley Cup final is now tied at 2. Heading back to Carolina. The Hurricanes beat Vegas 5-3 last night. It's 7:14.
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0: 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In Saskatoon, we've got clouds, wind is out of the southwest at 9, it is 14 degrees. 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If I'm off by plus or minus 3 degrees, I've got $100 for you. That's the jackpot, and it grows by $25 each day till we have a winner, and everybody can play at CKOM.com. Today's high is 20. Well, you know the old expression, open the floodgates. Well, it's about to happen at Gardner Dam. That's next.
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0: Good morning. You're listening to the CKOM Morning Show. I'm Mark Loschak. Thanks for joining us on this Wednesday. Now the morning markets, and that is for Courtesy Plumbing and Heating. Here's Aaron McNutt.
2: CKOM Market Watch. In early morning trading, the loonie up slightly to 71.75 cents U.S. Oil up 81 cents to 89.01 U.S. a barrel. At close yesterday, the TSX fell 67 points to 34,411. And the Dow up 86 points to 50,872.

0: cities are seeing rental rate declines as those seeing increases. Underscores the variations in regional markets. Kingston and Ottawa, for example, saw decreases approaching 6%, but Saskatchewan cities are seeing those increases on a much lower base. The average cost of a two-bedroom apartment in Regina is $1,500, just over $1,600 in Saskatoon. That's about the same as Winnipeg and slightly more than Edmonton, but it's about half the comparable unit would get in Vancouver. I'm Paul Martin.
1: It's 7:18. We're opening the floodgates. 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

0: River will be rolling very soon, 9 o'clock this morning, as a matter of fact. 20 degrees for today. It's 14 right now in Saskatoon. Well, if you've noticed that the South Saskatchewan River has been looking a little higher lately, it's expected to continue this week. The Saskatchewan Water Security Agency says river levels in Saskatoon will be rising significantly and more noticeably starting today. Patrick Boyle with the WSA says that at this time, probably not a great idea to do any casual paddling. He also says that the runoff from Alberta and the opening of the spill gates bring logs, branches, and all kinds of debris downstream.
1: That's the other risk with it too, and you know, some of our operations staff, we've had that discussion, kind of why we issued our release and the public safety messaging, because you know, you could have large debris, chunks of a tree, things like that, that are moving, that maybe were on the banks, the shores, and hadn't moved before, and now it's going to get picked up and pushed down the river. So it's kind of important to be really cautious when going out over the next, you know, week or so here.
0: And while the sight of the river rushing through the spillway attracts lots of visitors, Patrick says that people got to be reminded extra care should be taken if you're around the dam. Our Mia Holowaychuk will be reporting from the dam when it happens at 9 o'clock this morning. It is 7:22.
2: Digging deeper into the story, this is Behind the Headlines.
0: Well, the 2026 Saskatchewan Rough Riders are back on the field, finally getting ready for their season to get underway. The club was at Mosaic Stadium as it prepares for Saturday's tilt against the BC Lions. Quarterback Trevor Harris says it's strange to have a week one bye.
3: Get into a nice rhythm during training camp, and then it's like, hey, great camp, guys. You know, usually you roll right into the regular season, and it's like, see you next week. And it's like, whoa, wait, what? And so, yeah, you come back out here, and it's kind of just like, you know, get the cobwebs out, you know, yesterday and a little bit today. But we're fired up that it's finally game.

0: week, and I guess on the positive note, we only have 2 bye weeks the rest of the year, so only 2 weeks without Rider games for a while.
1: Running back A.J. Ouellette was busy during the bye week.
0: Moved into a house out of the camper, right? So just getting the family up here situated and just having the opportunity to spend more time with the guys. I know a lot of the guys went fishing for some team bonding and kind of went out to eat a few times. So just, you know, brotherhood stuff.
1: Now, Harris isn't concerned about the long layoff having a negative effect on the team to open the season.
0: Everybody's got to do it at some point, and the team we're playing this week, they had to do it as well, and so it's an equalizer. So we're just gonna get to work this week, go to work how we always do, and during the bye week, it was just, you know, business as usual. I came in, you know, to get some work in and watch some film, and but the thing is, you got to be careful. You don't watch too much film. You know, you go into these bye weeks, and a lot of times, if you get to a certain point, you watch a little too much film, you can start overthinking things. But I feel like we're in a good spot right now.
1: And the Riders will unveil its 2025 championship banner in the contest. While the team won the Grey Cup last season, head coach Corey Mace says that the team isn't focusing on what the team did.
2: Got nothing to do with this year, period. Just doesn't, you know. We're a new team. We got to go out there and prove that we're still a good team.
1: Mace, of course, does know that the fans across the province are looking to repeat, even if it's not a word the team is throwing around.
2: A lot of people in this building, we put a lot of work in. We think we're going to win every year, you know, as does every other team. So, sure, you want to throw that around, that's fine. But we know what it is. We got to go a bunch of 1-0s and earn the right to get back to that game. But it's so far from now. You know, we're just focused on this opponent.
1: But when he looks up where the banner is going, there's still going to be some space Corey May sees that is unoccupied.
2: I've seen that. Well, let's see what that first one looks like, and then we'll work on trying to win a game on the weekend.
1: Go Riders, 5 o'clock, Mosaic Stadium. The Riders taking on the BC Lions in their home opener and their opening season game. 7:25, your Saskatoon morning weather. It is a little cloudy, kind of half and half right now. Clouds, and then to the south, blue sky. 20 degrees and a 60% chance of rain for today. 11 for tonight, more rain. And then for tomorrow, clears off and getting up to only about 17. In Saskatoon, we've still got clouds. Wind is out of the southwest at 9. It is 14 degrees. 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
4: Bryan Adams will kick off the FIFA World Cup festivities tonight in Toronto, headlining a star-studded countdown concert.
5: You got a friend in me. You got a friend.
4: Taylor Swift live on stage, the first time we've seen her since Eras, performing live. She did the new song from Toy Story 5 at the LA premiere last night and did a duet with Randy Newman. Tom Hanks revealed Taylor asked him to sign her original VHS of Toy Story 1. You can practice your moonwalk at home. The Michael Jackson movie available to rent. It's the highest grossing biopic ever. Katy Perry referring to Justin Trudeau as the love of her life during the New York premiere of her movie. It's Katy Perry, the Lifetime's tour live from Paris. Jennifer Lopez reveals she was supposed to be in the Madonna Britney Spears sandwich at the MTV Awards a million years ago, but had to bail because she got called to a movie. And Global Hit Off Campus is getting a season 2. No shocker, it's been a massive hit, especially with millennial moms. That's what's trending. I'm Shauna Foster.
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7: Severe weather alerts.
10: Rainfall warnings continue this morning.
11: Quite the system we've got hanging over us.
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21: It's 7:30 this morning. Rain, hail, and...
22: Looks like a pretty powerful tornado.
21: Southeast Saskatchewan is hit hard by a spring storm.
23: Gardner Dam is opening the spillway for the first time in years.
21: And a new bylaw is in the works in Saskatoon.
24: We understood that there was some urgency to transit safety.
21: Senior reporter Lara Fominoff has the details.
23: For today, chance of showers, a high of 20. Right now in downtown Saskatoon, mainly cloudy and 14.
18: This is the CKOM Morning News. Now, Gerald Bowman and Aaron McNutt.
21: This morning, we're in storm center mode.
23: The worst of it is over after devastating thunderstorms slowly moved through southern Saskatchewan. For people in the North Portal, Oxbow, and Alameda areas, a tornado. Our Abby Zivarink is in the newsroom with the very latest.
25: Several people are standing, looking at the devastating aftermath of this tornado in one video on social media, Aaron and Gerald. All that's left are piles of debris. A pole lays across one pile, and the remnants of what looks like a farm home is left crumbled on the ground. Meteorologist Kyle McCauley says it will be a couple days before they figure out just how powerful this tornado was.
22: As this next day goes on with the sunlight and everyone being up and around, people will be investigating and sending in more reports and photos, then we can have a better idea of exactly the extent of the damage.
25: The roof also appears to have been torn off a silo, a vehicle is tipped onto its side, and wooden boards are left scattered in the grass between all the piles of rubble.
23: Thanks, Abby. CKOM's Abby Zivarink.
21: Meantime, golf ball-sized hail ripped through northwest Regina.
26: That's insane. Oh, my God. In our garden.
21: Heavy rain poured down onto Weyburn and Indian Head as well, while Estevan and Yorkton saw wind gusts up to 85 kilometers an hour.
23: Next door in Manitoba, it was a similar story yesterday. North of Winnipeg, people in Stonewall are bailing out this morning. By around 3 o'clock this morning, Environment Canada says more than 250 millimeters, or 9 inches of rain, fell there, triggering major flooding.
21: Were you impacted by yesterday's storm? Tell us about it and send your photos to the CKOM text line, 1-877-332-8255.
23: Storm Talk continues this morning when severe weather specialist Jenny Hagen joins the Evan Bray Show right after the 8:30 news.
21: It was originally scheduled for last weekend. Now it's this morning. For the first time in 6 years, the Gardner Dam spillway opens.
23: The Water Security Agency says it's to make room for all the water coming from Alberta. Armia Holowaychuk will be at the dam this morning to bring you the very latest.
21: Tragedy in northern Ontario. A 29-year-old Ontario Provincial Police Constable was hit and killed by a vehicle yesterday afternoon in Hearst. That community is similar to Melville with less than 5,000 residents. And 18-year-old man is now charged in connection.
23: Better safety and enforcing the rules we already have on Saskatoon City buses. After pressure from transit riders, drivers, and the union, a proposed bylaw is in the works.
24: We looked at bylaws across Canada that exist in other jurisdictions, and most of the provisions in this bylaw exist elsewhere.
0: The proposed bylaw, according to city solicitor Cindy Yelland, is a tool used by many other cities, and they needed to put something together.
24: There is nothing here that is what I would call novel.
0: And action to protect riders and drivers was applauded by Bus Riders of Saskatoon's Robert Clipperton.
1: The need to suspend certain individuals from service has long been apparent.
0: This all now goes to council in July. If approved, it will go into effect in September. In Saskatoon, Lara Fominoff, 650 CKOM.
21: Coming up later today, the federal government is expected to introduce its legislation to address concerns with social media and AI chatbot safety.
23: The Digital Safety Act and Digital Safety Commission of Canada Act is mostly aimed at how kids can access the platforms. There's reports from the Globe and Mail it will include a ban for kids under 16.
21: The U.S. and Iran are exchanging airstrikes this morning. It comes as America blames Iran for a military helicopter crash near the Strait of Hormuz. Iran also launched attacks on Bahrain and Kuwait.
23: A Saskatchewan delegation is heading across the pond to promote trade. On the Evan Bray Show, Premier Scott Moe said the first step is finding interested buyers.
2: Our largest competitors, global competitors in the potash space, are Belarus and Russia. We see Eastern Europe trying to access more Canadian potash.
23: Moe says the next hurdle is logistics of getting our potash to Eastern Europe.
21: Oh, a scary situation for an employee at the naval base in Panama City, Florida. He met a shark while swimming during his lunch break.
3: The victim, in his late 20s, suffering serious injuries to his arms. He was rushed into surgery and remains in critical condition. A colleague swimming with him was not hurt. At least two other people have reportedly been injured by sharks in recent days in that area, including a man bitten by a bull shark while fishing.
21: That's ABC's Morgan Norwood.
23: Singer Corb Lund and his team are set to deliver their anti-coal mining petition to Elections Alberta today. Lund says they've collected more than the required signatures to get the province to take action. The petition asks people to support banning new coal mining in the Rockies.
21: And health experts support Quebec cutting off energy drinks for kids. The group told the legislature yesterday that energy drinks have no health benefits. It supports a ban for kids under 16 and wants the province to double down with awareness campaigns and marketing rules. The latest local news is as close as your phone. Check out CKOM.com, Saskatoon's homepage for news. It's 7:36. Mark Loshak is in with the weather. Okay, is more rain on the way?
4: Well, there's blue sky that's just teasing us right now.
23: Just a sliver.
4: Not quite here yet, but so far, no rain, but we might be seeing some a little bit later on. Your Saskatoon morning weather is for Saskatoon Funeral Home. 20 degrees and a 60% chance of rain for today. Same for tonight, 11, and then a few clouds for tomorrow, cooling off a bit to 17. Around the province, 10 in Regina, 9 in Kindersley, Humboldt, Watrous, Yorkton, 14. It's 11 in Swift Current, 12 in the Battlefords and in Prince Albert, 15. In Saskatoon, we're still cloudy. Wind is out of the southwest at 9. It is 14 degrees. Now time for sports from the Green Zone for Saskatchewan Indian Gaming Authority, Gerald Bowman. Gerald, Stanley Cup final is all tied up at two games.
21: Jordan Staal's second goal of the game snapped a 3-3 deadlock in the third and lifted the Carolina Hurricanes to a 5-3 victory over the Vegas Golden Knights. Staal says it's an intense series.
5: It's a wild ride, isn't it? I mean, there's a lot of emotion, lots of ups and downs.
21: The Green Zone's Jamie Nyan Locker have more for us.
6: Well, game four of the Stanley Cup final, another epic.
27: Another one.
6: All four games have had multi-goal leads evaporate. It was Jordan Staal with a pitching wedge with the go-ahead goal and then a fluky empty netter, and Brandon Bussey holding it down in the third period for the Hurricanes.
27: Two things. When your captain scores a goal like that, you're winning that game. There's no other way that game finishes. And two, Torts, at the end of the last game, Torts said, "We're trying to play defense."
6: Are they?
27: This series has just been fantastic.
21: Game five is tomorrow in North Carolina. Baseball rookie catcher Brandon Valenzuela had his first career walk-off hit, lifting the Blue Jays over the Phillies 3-2. And Western Canadian Baseball League action, it was the Saskatoon Berries over Medicine Hat 6-1. Catch the Green Zone today from 2 until 6 on 650 CKOM. I'm Gerald Bowman.
4: 7:38, now time for a Mills Minute for Boston Pizza. Here's Provincial News Director Sarah Mills.
7: That's not a headline any passenger or airline wants to see. A former Air Canada captain charged after allegedly flying hundreds of flights without a proper license. And it wasn't for an insignificant time, over 17 years. Charges have been laid by Ontario police, but it begs the question, how did no one notice? It's almost the plot of the Tom Hanks movie Catch Me If You Can. He had a regular pilot's license, but according to police, fraudulently obtained the airline transport pilot license, so it's like a tow doctor performing complex brain surgery. Police allege he overcame Air Canada's rigorous checks by circumventing rules and making fraudulent claims. But it makes you think, doesn't it? Canada's airlines can have something wrong with a bolt and ground a plane, and you, the passenger, get no compensation because mechanical is something the Passenger Bill of Rights allows for. A pilot who doesn't fly? Something else. I'm Sarah Mills.
4: Here's Saskatoon Morning Weathers for Paladin Canada, a global uranium producer focused on new opportunities in northern Saskatchewan. Paladin Canada, producing uranium, powering progress. 20 degrees, 60% chance of rain for today. Same for tonight, 11. 17 and a few clouds for tomorrow. In Saskatoon, clouds. Wind is out of the southwest at 9. It is 14 degrees. Is 6 o'clock too early to be serving booze at the bars and restaurants? I know that bars were doing this during the Winter Olympics because of the time difference, but looks like our neighbors to the west are making it permanent. That's next.
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0: We had a bit of a cloudy morning, but it looks like things might start to slowly but surely clear off. We got some blue sky coming in. 20 degrees and a 60% chance of rain for today. 14 right now in Saskatoon. Well, you know what the people say. It's 5 o'clock somewhere. Well, in Alberta, apparently it's 6 o'clock in the morning somewhere. They've changed their liquor rules, meaning bars and restaurants can now start serving alcohol as early as 6 o'clock in the morning. So if your idea of breakfast is eggs, bacon, and a beer, Alberta's the place to be. Anyway, previously bars had to apply for a special permission to serve alcohol at early times because of major events like the Olympics or the World Cup. The Alberta Gaming, Liquor, and Cannabis Commission says that the extra paperwork, it's unnecessary. Let's just get rid of it. So they did. Now, before anybody gets judgy, there are plenty of situations where this could make sense. Airport lounges, night shift workers wrapping up their day, just want to have an after work beer, or sports fans watching events that are overseas. But on the other hand, I mean, hey, do what you do, but I think I'd rather have a coffee or an orange juice, hold the vodka at 6 o'clock in the morning. Should bars and restaurants be serving booze at 6 in the a.m.? Text 1-877-332-8255. It's 744.
1: Good morning. Here are your top headlines. An intense storm system left its mark on southeast Saskatchewan.
2: Holy did we get pelted.
1: Environment Canada says parts of Regina got golf ball-sized hail last night, but the worst of it was closer to the U.S. border. A tornado was reported in the North Portal, Oxbow, and Alameda areas.
3: Alberta's recent rain and snow melt means Saskatchewan's Gardner Dam spillway opens this morning to make room. It's the first time in 6 years.
1: Social media and AI chatbot safety is the topic of the day in Ottawa. New legislation is set to be tabled. The Globe and Mail reports it includes a ban for kids under 16.
3: And the province is trying to recruit more people to the Saskatchewan Marshals Service. Right now, there's 27 members, and the opposition NDP says all but two were poached by other agencies. It's 7:45.
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0: Your Saskatoon morning weather, 60% chance of rain for today and 20 degrees, 11 for tonight, tomorrow a few clouds and 17. In Saskatoon, it's cloudy, but there is some blue sky headed our way. Wind is out of the southwest at 9, it's 14. 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I've got one nice, crisp $100 bill for you if I'm off by plus or minus 3 degrees. 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Today's high is 20. The Evan Bray Show coming up at 8:36 this morning. Boy, he's got a lot on his plate today. We'll check in with him. That's next.
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0: 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Thanks very much for joining us on the CKOM Morning Show. 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
7: Saskatchewan's Ministry of Agriculture has a new top bureaucrat following a major shakeup of the province's senior civil service. Announced at the Saskatchewan Chamber of Commerce annual breakfast, Sean Jakes has been officially appointed as the new Deputy Minister of Agriculture. Jakes is a highly familiar face within prairie agriculture and water management circles, having served as the President and CEO of the Saskatchewan Water Security Agency since 2020, following a successful tenure leading the Saskatchewan Crop Insurance Corporation. He steps into the role to replace industry veteran Bill Gruhl. Gruhl, who famously led Protein Industries Canada before returning to the provincial ag ministry, is transitioning out of the sector to take over as the new Deputy Minister of Energy and Resources. With Cam Swan taking over on an interim basis at the Water Security Agency, the policy guard is officially changing in Saskatchewan. I'm Sean Haney.
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0: You want to fly away, just make sure your pilot has his license.
11: Boy.
0: So true. What a story.
11: What a weird story. What a weird story,
0: yeah,
11: eh?
0: Yeah. It's just like that movie. I can't remember what it's called, but the guy was just impersonating everybody.
11: Oh, Catch Me If You Can.
0: Yes, yeah, that's right. Yeah. the Evan Bray Show at 8:36 this morning. Regina got hammered yesterday.
11: Well, you know what? Regina, I think, pales in comparison to what we saw even further south. But you're right. There were reports of the north part of the city got hit with hail, windows smashed. There was even a couple of reports of tires being flattened on vehicles. So, you know, these are fairly big hailstones that were falling and causing the damage. The number of people that are posting pictures of dented hoods and roofs of vehicles and those types of things, there's lots of those. But, you know, Shaq, I think about the people that are down in that North Portal, Oxbow, Alameda area of the province where they had a tornado was reported there, a plow wind also reported in the area, and I mean, they've got some real damage. They've got structures, houses, barns, sheds that have been severely damaged by this, in some cases completely damaged and destroyed. So we are, you know, that's one of the things that we're obviously starting the show with today is doing a check-in with a severe weather specialist, Jenny Hagen, who's been following what's going on down there. Because don't forget, Shaq, they over the weekend, they got a dump of rain. They had some hail down in that area. So they've been hit now in the last week by three summer storms. Yesterday or last night was the latest. So it's a tough one for people down in that kind of southeast part of the province.
0: And it's a weird weather pattern because I was chatting with somebody from the Environment Canada, but David Phillips, as a matter of fact, right, saying that it has changed now from a La Nina to an El Nino. So yes, now that's a big weather change because you got a lot more warmer air coming up, and that can cause a lot of problems if you've got northerly colder air, and then you've got the hotter air mixing, and that causes big time problems.
11: Ripe for storm conditions for sure, and something that it sounds like we'll be seeing a few more through the summer this year for sure. But yeah, we're thinking of the people down in that southeast part of the province this morning as they assess the damage from last night.
0: You're going to be talking with a sleep expert today. My favorite topic, by the way.
11: you like talking sleep?
0: I just like sleeping.
11: Yeah, I like sleep too.
0: But there's a lot of people just not getting enough sleep, and then sleeping on their way home from work in the car. That's not good.
11: I know. Well, that's part of this whole topic is a Saskatchewan study was done that shows Saskatchewan workers basically, on average, are not getting enough sleep, whether it's dozing off on the drive home, while they're at work. There's a number of things. And I have had this guest, Dr. David Greenberg, who he's a primary care physician, but he's really got a keen interest and some expertise when it comes to sleep. He talks often about sleep debt and the negative effects that having, you know, you can't just have one good night's sleep and erase all of the sleep debt you've accumulated over a week or 2 weeks. It doesn't work that way. So it'll be a good conversation with him. And what's unique about Saskatchewan? I don't know, but for whatever reason, this study shows that we are sleep deprived in the province.
0: I want to know, maybe ask him this question, is why is it that people can't sleep at night? So they're tired during the day. If they could flip that whole scenario, everything would be fine. You know what I mean? Sleep at night, because you're still going to get dozy a day. And even if that, I like the idea that some companies actually give you an opportunity to spend a half an hour having a quick power nap. You know what I mean?
11: Siesta. Yeah, afternoon siesta.
0: Absolutely.
11: I don't think we have that written into our contracts.
0: Not
11: at work,
0: here.
11: Do we? No, I haven't seen it anyway. But yeah, I'll talk to him about that though, Shaq, for sure.
0: Well, we've got a big event happening here in Saskatoon coming up at 9 o'clock. Our Mia Holowaychek is going to be suited up in water wings, and she'll be out at the Gardner Dam. it's interesting because when things like this, people get really interested in, like when we when we tore down the old Victoria Bridge, everybody was around there watching it all go down and then the new one going up. But now we've got, it's been 6 years since they've opened the spillway at Gardner Dam because of the drought and drought conditions that have been. But now with this huge big runoff and the rains and everything from the mountains, we've got to let some water loose. So now we're going to be opening the spillways at Gardner Dam at 9 o'clock this morning. This is going to be interesting, but it could make things a little dangerous on the rivers with all the debris and everything, too.
11: Right. I mean, they're saying that the rivers will be actually very murky. They'll be very stirred up because of the large amount of water, the volume of water. It's raising the river significantly. All around, though, this is good news. I mean, it's nice to see that we're going to, because this will trickle into all different areas that feed off of the South and North Saskatchewan rivers. So it will have some great impact there. But yeah, it's interesting, the snowpack in the mountains heavier than usual. We've seen larger amounts of rainfall, and as a result they want to do everything they can to mitigate the spillover the banks of the rivers, right? We saw some of the early flooding this spring in Saskatchewan was the riverbanks couldn't handle the amount of water, and as a result it just flooded fields. It can have devastating effects, so they're trying to strategically plan plan along. So I'm glad that we've got Mia going out there to report on this, and I'm hoping to check in with her through the show today as well.
0: Yeah, and I was just really impressed at the fact that the amount of water going into Lake Diefenbaker could fill up Mosaic Stadium in 20 minutes.
11: I know. That really does give you a sense of the volume, right? Yeah, the absolutely. Amount of water.
0: Yeah. All right, so last we're going to talk about Kim Coates. Our good friend Kim Coates is going to be on your show.
11: Yeah, you know, I always enjoy having Kim on the show. I don't know if you saw his latest movie, Solo Mio, with Kevin James, but man, it is a funny movie. It's a romantic comedy. It's a rom-com, which for Kim Coates, if you think about Sons of Anarchy, American Primeval, The Walking Dead, I mean, he's not usually a rom-com guy, but he is so good in this movie. We'll talk about that, which by the way, was in theaters, is about to hit streaming services right away, but he's got another new movie coming out with a couple of very big names, including Susan Sarandon. So we'll talk about that. And he's headed to Bigger this weekend for the revitalization and community celebration that's happening there on Saturday. So lots going on with Kim Coates. Always an entertaining fellow to welcome to the show.
0: And lots going on the Evan Bray Show coming up at 8:36 this morning. Evan, have a great show.
11: Thank you, Shaq.
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3: It's 8 o'clock this morning. Severe weather hits the province.
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3: 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The Bank of Canada just let us know.
1: For today, chance of showers, a high of 20. Right now in downtown Saskatoon, mainly cloudy and 14.
4: This is the CKOM Morning News. Now, Gerald Bowman and Aaron McNutt.
3: Good morning. Impact weather is our top story this morning. Heavy rain, hail, and reports of tornadoes in southeast Saskatchewan.
1: We're learning a tornado did touch down last night near Oxbow. That's east of Estevan. 650 CKOM's Abby Zivirink is taking a look at the damage left behind from the twister.
18: The aftermath of this storm is devastating, Aaron and Gerald. Photos and videos are flooding social media of the wreckage left behind. A farmhouse looks like it's completely torn apart, with only a couple of walls left standing, while the rest is scattered in a pile of wooden boards and debris. Meteorologist Kyle McCauley says it will be some time before they figure out just how much damage there actually is and just how strong this tornado was.
19: One of the reports says the tornado was on the ground, and then it lifted up, and then another one came down. So, yeah, hard to say exactly how many at this point in time, but yeah, it does look like there was a tornado in that area.
18: I'm also seeing a vehicle completely tipped onto its side with the roof dented.
1: Thanks, Abby. CKOM's Abby Zivering.
3: This morning, we're also getting a look at the damage in Regina.
20: Half my windshield is all cracked apart. I don't know how many dings I have on my vehicle. I have a flat tire from it. Wasn't what we kind of wanted to finish our day off with.
1: A powerful hailstorm ripped through the city last night, with the Northwest getting the worst of it. Photos and video on social media show ping pong to golf ball sized hail.
21: That's 5 minutes of nonstop hail. Roughly. Now here comes Typhoon June.
1: Windows were smashed and the siding on several homes was damaged. Were you impacted by the storm? Send us a text and photos at 1-877-332-8255.
3: We were told the spillway at Lake Diefenbaker's Gardner Dam would be opening this past Sunday and would then bring up the level and the force of the South Saskatchewan River through Saskatoon. That didn't happen. But according to the Water Security Agency, today's the day, around 9 this morning. The lake is filling up because of recent heavy rain in southern Alberta and the mountain runoff. This is the first time the spillway has opened in 6 years. The river is expected to rise about 2 feet in Saskatoon. Our reporter Mia Holloway-Chuck will be heading to Gardner Dam this morning and provide updates.
1: Transit safety in Saskatoon has been a contentious issue for years, with riders, the drivers union, and others speaking out. Now, a new transit bylaw is one step closer to reality. Senior reporter Lara Fominoff tells us what that means for drivers.
22: Transportation GM Terry Schmidt says it could mean fines for disruptive behavior, kicking people off buses, short or long-term bans, and
23: provisions that require persons to pay the required fare amount at the time of boarding and to provide proof of payment upon request.
22: Bus riders of Saskatoon's Robert Clipperton says it's a way to bring order to disorder on some routes, but
24: we do seriously question some of the proposed details, however. Does sleeping on a bus really harm anyone?
22: City Council will make the final decision in July. In Saskatoon, Lara Fominoff, 650 CKOM.
1: If approved, the bylaw would come into effect on September 1st.
3: Happening today, the federal government describes it as new legislation to make social media services and AI chatbots safer for children. The Globe and Mail is reporting the bill is expected to include a ban on social media for kids under 16. We'll keep you updated.
1: Also from Ottawa today, we have the very latest from the Bank of Canada. It was expected that nothing would change with its key interest rate, and that's exactly what happened. It's staying at 2.25%.
3: This morning, police forces right across the country are honoring and remembering a fallen member. A 29-year-old Ontario police officer is dead, killed in the line of duty yesterday afternoon. The two-year constable died after he was seriously injured during an investigation near the town of Hearst. That's in the northern part of the province.
25: The accused fled from a hospital where he was being assessed under the authority of the Mental Health Act, and as officers attempted to safely apprehend the accused, our officer was struck by a motor vehicle and killed.
3: An 18-year-old man is now in custody and faces a charge of first-degree murder.
1: This morning, airstrikes in the war in the Middle East. The U.S. military says it targeted Iran overnight in response to the downing of an American helicopter. Iran fired back at Bahrain, Kuwait, and Jordan.
3: This morning, the province is defending its recruitment approach for the Marshals Service after the opposition NDP raised concerns about where new officers are coming from. The government says the Marshals are meant to support existing police services, and $4.8 million is going towards expanding the program. But the NDP claims only 2 of 27 Marshals are new recruits, with arrests coming from other police agencies.
1: And as the Premier and Saskatchewan delegates head on a trade mission to Eastern Europe and other areas, Scott Moe tells the Evan Bray Show if deals are inked, there are some logistics to figure out. First, they'll have to get our exports across the ocean.
26: Once it's on a boat, then when it lands in Europe, how do they actually get it into that Eastern Europe area?
1: He says while Belarus and Russia are some of the biggest global competitors when it comes to potash, Eastern Europe has been showing interest.
3: The latest local news is as close as your phone. Check out CKOM.com, Saskatoon's homepage for news. It's 8:06. Mark Loschak is in with the weather. Will our Wednesday get wetter?
0: Not right now, I don't think. I think we're going to get a little bit more sun, but later on we could see some more rain. Your Saskatoon morning weather is for Saskatoon Co-op celebrating 90 years in our city. 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It's kind of tapered off now. We're getting some blue sky rolling in. 11 degrees for tonight. More rain, few clouds, and 17 for tomorrow. Around the province, Regina is 10, Kindersley is at 9, 14s in Humboldt, Watrous, and Yorkton. Swift Current 11, 12 in the Battlefords, and in Prince Albert it is 15 degrees. In Saskatoon, we've still got clouds, wind is out of the southwest at 9, and we are also at 15 degrees. Now it's time for sports of the Green Zone for Dutch Growers Home Garden Fashion. Gerald Bowman. Gerald, the Stanley Cup Final is all tied up after Game 4.
3: Jordan Staal's second goal of the game snapped a tie in the third period, lifting the Carolina Hurricanes to a 5-3 victory over Vegas. Golden Knights head coach John Tortorella says Staal is a problem.
2: He's killing us in front of the net, Staal. So we have got to do a better job around the blue.
3: Game 5 is tomorrow in North Carolina. A new development as the Oilers show interest in hiring Mike Babcock as head coach. The Green Zone's Jamie Nine Locker check in.
5: Well, Locker might be back to the drawing board for your Edmonton Oilers and the next head coach, because now all of a sudden the reports surface that the NHLPA definitely wants a full investigation into what went on in Columbus that led to Babcock's departure. And I'm not so sure Mike Babcock and the Edmonton Oilers want to dive too deep into an NHLPA investigation.
6: I, on one level, really want this to happen, and I'm not sure why. Why not try a coach with one of the worst reputations in hockey? Just to see, you know, who knows? Maybe he can get him over the finish line.
3: From the Western Canadian Baseball League last night, Saskatoon Berries over Medicine Hat, 6-1. And the Blue Jays walked off the Phillies 3-2. Catch the Green Zone today from 2 until 6 on 650 CKOM. I'm Gerald Bowman.
0: 8:09, time for the Wood File for Saskatchewan Industrial and Mining Suppliers Association. Here's Murray Wood.
7: Did you know you can check to see how that restaurant you're planning on visiting did on this last health inspection report? I'd be interested to see what kind of visitor numbers the site has, because it's not as useful as it should be. This is important information, and it was a bit of a slog to make it happen. It was 20 years ago that our newsroom started asking to see restaurant inspection reports, and we were brushed aside by what were then health regions. Oh, and they told us the Privacy Act prevents it. So we asked the Privacy Commissioner, who said, no, it didn't. We pointed out other jurisdictions where restaurant inspection reports were easily available. Eventually, the government changed the law to allow for that in Saskatchewan. But 20 years later, it is still not very helpful. It only speaks to bureaucratically worded code violations that really don't tell you anything. Like, a restaurant is not free of pests. Well, does that mean some ants got in, or do they have rats? It'd be good to know. If you check Vancouver Island's restaurant inspection site, it is very specific about infractions. SaskHealth might give it a look and take some notes. I'm Murray Wood.
0: 8:10, your Saskatoon morning weather. 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A 60% chance of rain for today. We've already had some. 20 degrees for later on, that's the high. 11 for tonight. Tomorrow, a few clouds and 17. In Saskatoon, clouds, wind is out of the southwest at 9. It is 15 degrees. Will another Saskatchewan guy become the next head coach for the Edmonton Oilers? That's close. That's next.
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0: sunny a little bit later on. Right now, we still have some clouds. 20 degrees for today. 14 or 15 right now in Saskatoon. The Iron Fist could be coming down on Edmonton, and that's exactly what the Oilers organization feel they need right now, is to get tough on the team and don't be a friend. So who fits the bill? Saskatoon's own Mike Babcock. Now, the pros, he's a great coach and one of the most winning coaches in NHL history. Cons, he's known to be pretty tough on the team and on the players, and a lot of players don't like him. Connor McDavid says he likes the idea of Mike being the bench boss, and so does Leon Draisaitl. They think that he can finally get them to a Stanley Cup championship. Critics, however, are looking at this as a toxic, desperate move. Is Mike Babcock still the coach with the Iron Fist, or has age maybe mellowed him out a little bit? Nevertheless, he could be the new head coach for the Edmonton Oilers. Interesting. It is 8:14.
1: Good morning. Here are your top headlines. A night of terror in southeast Saskatchewan. Heavy rain, hail, and even a report of a tornado near Oxbow. Photos show a farmhouse torn apart.
2: In Regina, parts of that city were slammed with hail that lasted about 20 minutes. Windows were smashed and the siding on homes was damaged.
1: Happening today, Ottawa will introduce legislation addressing social media and AI chatbot safety. There are reports of a ban for kids under 16.
2: This just happened. The Bank of Canada with details on its key interest rate, and it's unchanged at 2.25%.
1: And the Stanley Cup final is now tied at 2, heading back to Carolina. The Hurricanes beat Vegas 5-3 last night. It's 8:15.
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0: Your Saskatoon morning weather, 20 degrees and a 60% chance of rain for today. Same for tonight, 11. Tomorrow, a few clouds and 17. In Saskatoon, clouds, wind is out of the southwest at 9. It's 15 degrees. 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Stephen Peters of Osler, I've got $100 for you if I'm off by plus or minus 3 degrees. And that jackpot grows by $25 each day till we have a winner. 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Today's high is 20. Zoo Gala is coming up. Big fundraiser for the Forestry Farm Park and Zoo. We'll find out what's new at the zoo. That's next.
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0: Welcome to Wednesday. Thanks for joining us on the CKOM Morning Show. I'm Mark Loschak. 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Here's Aaron McNutt.
1: CKOM Market Watch. At the start of trading today, the TSX down 34 points to 34,377. The Dow tumbling 195 points to 50,677. The Loonie up slightly to 71.86 cents U.S., while oil is

0: rental rate declines as those seeing increases. Underscores the variations in regional markets. Kingston and Ottawa, for example, saw decreases approaching 6%, but Saskatchewan cities are seeing those increases on a much lower base. The average cost of a two-bedroom apartment in Regina is $1,500, just over $1,600 in Saskatoon. That's about the same as Winnipeg and slightly more than Edmonton, but it's about half the comparable unit would get in Vancouver. I'm Paul Martin.
1: 819, what's new at the zoo? That's next.
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0: it looks like we have some blue sky headed our way from the south. How long that will last, we're not sure. We're calling for rain today and 20 degrees. Zoo Gala is coming up. It's a big fundraiser for the Forestry Farm Park and Zoo. Jeff Mitchell, zoo boss, joins us right now. Jeff, what's going on at the zoo these days?
1: Oh, it's been fantastic this spring. The butterflies are flying all around, doing fantastic. The lemurs are outside enjoying the sun and soaking up the sun, and everyone seems to be doing great. We've had a lot of school groups coming already this year. It's always great to see the kids running around and enjoying and learning and having a great time at the zoo.
0: Let's talk a little bit about the Zoo Gala. Now, this is one of Saskatoon's most unique fundraising events. A little bit of everything, food, and then you get to take a look at the zoo in the after hours, right?
1: Yeah, it's a fantastic time. Great chefs around here. We have great main courses, great desserts, wonderful entertainment. It's great to be at the zoo at night when we're not generally open to the public and being able to walk around and just enjoy the animals and enjoy a great night fundraising for the Saskatoon Zoo Foundation, which really helps us continue to grow and develop and create new and wonderful experiences for the people here of Saskatoon.
0: Yeah, that's what I was wondering about. Now, the money that's raised at the Zoo Gala goes for new enclosures, or how does that all work?
1: Yeah, it goes for all new habitats, new exhibits, or upgrades, like the upgrade we did to the small mammal house. The butterfly house is a perfect example of things that helped to get built by the Zoo Gala and the Zoo Foundation, and it's just a wonderful time, and it really means the world to us here at the zoo to be able to have the community come out and really support us. And we have a lot of, you know, we have our mini auction going on too, so we have actually it's online this year, so everyone can, even if you don't come, you can bid on fantastic prizes.
0: And what's the website?
1: Yeah, the website for that is tinyroar.com.
0: Jeff, before I let you

0: go. Anything new at the zoo? Have we covered off any new exhibits?
1: The big thing we're working on is our bear exhibit, and we're working on that. That's going to be a couple years down the line as we continue to develop that and move forward with that. We'll be getting some new animals here and there, and we have some new things coming in later this summer. But really, our focus is really hard on the bears over the next few years.
0: How are the bears doing?
1: The bears are great. Coda and Astea came out of their winter sleep down about 40 and 60 kilograms, which I still get jealous every time I say that. I wish I could do that during the winter. And they are active and going out. They're really enjoying it. We have a staff member now that works with them between 6 and 8 hours a day, just spending time with the bears, helping them to do natural behaviors and do their natural things. And it's really been an amazing being able to work with those two animals over the last 6 years.
0: Jeff Mitchell, zoo manager for the Saskatoon Forestry Farm Park and Zoo. Jeff, enjoy Zoo Gala, and thanks for this.
1: Thanks, Shaq. Always a pleasure.
0: Here's Saskatoon morning weather. It is, looks like we'll have that blue sky. It's coming in faster now. Maybe some rain later on, a 60% chance. 20 degrees for today, 11 for tonight. Tomorrow, a few clouds and 17. In Saskatoon, some clouds soon to be clearing up. Wind is out of the southwest at 9. It's 15 degrees. Now it's time for C95 Shauna Foster and what's trending.
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2: Taylor Swift live on stage, the first time we've seen her since Eras performing live. She did the new song from Toy Story 5 at the LA premiere last night and did a duet with Randy Newman. Tom Hanks revealed Taylor asked him to sign her original VHS of Toy Story 1. You can practice your moonwalk at home. The Michael Jackson movie available to rent. It's the highest grossing biopic ever. Katy Perry referring to Justin Trudeau as the love of her life during the New York premiere of her movie. It's Katy Perry, the Lifetime's tour, live from Paris. Jennifer Lopez reveals she was supposed to be in the Madonna-Britney Spears sandwich at the MTV Awards a million years ago, but had to bail because she got called to a movie. And Global Hit Off Campus is getting a season 2. No shocker, it's been a massive hit, especially with millennial moms. That's what's trending. I'm Shauna Foster.
0: 826, remember, our Mia Holloway-Check is going to be at the Gardner Dam for the opening of the spillway. That's at 9 o'clock this morning, so she'll be reporting live. The Evan Bray Show is coming up next.
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8: The weather in Saskatchewan can change on the drop of a dime. Punishing, pounding rain, funnel clouds, wicked whipping rain. 650 CKOM takes weather coverage seriously.
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14: CKOM News time is 8:30. I'm Gerald Bowman. Rain, hail, and...
15: looks like a pretty powerful tornado.
14: Southeast Saskatchewan is hit hard by a spring storm. Gardner Dam opening the spillway for the first time in years. And a new bylaws in the works for Saskatoon.
16: We understood that there was some urgency to transit safety.
14: Senior reporter Laura Fominoff will have the details. Right now in Saskatoon, cloudy and 15 degrees. This morning we are in storm center mode. The worst of it is over after devastating thunderstorms slowly moved through southern Saskatchewan last night. For people in the North Portal, Oxbow, and Alameda areas, a tornado. Our Abby Zivrink is right now in the newsroom with the very latest.
17: Several people are standing looking at the devastating aftermath of this tornado. In one video on social media, Aaron and Gerald, all that's left are piles of debris. A pole lays across one pile, and the remnants of what looks like a farm home is left crumbled on the ground. Meteorologist Kyle McCauley says it will be a couple days before they figure out just how powerful this tornado was.
15: As this next day goes on with the sunlight and everyone being up and around, people will be investigating and sending in more reports and photos. Then we can have a better idea of exactly the extent of the damage.
17: The roof also appears to have been torn off a silo, a vehicle is tipped onto its side, and wooden boards are left scattered in the grass between all the piles of rubble.
14: Thanks, Abby. CKOM's Abby Zivrink. Meantime, golf ball-sized hail ripped through northwest Regina.
18: That's insane! Garden.
14: Heavy rain poured down onto Weyburn and Indian Head as well, while Estevan and Yorkton had wind gusts up to 85 kilometers an hour. Next door in Manitoba, a similar story from yesterday. North of Winnipeg, people in Stonewall are bailing out this morning. By around 3 o'clock this morning, Environment Canada says more than 250 millimeters, or 9 inches of rain, fell, triggering major flooding. Were you impacted by yesterday's storm? Tell us about it and send us your photos to the CKOM text line at 1-877-332-8255. Storm talk continues this morning when severe weather specialist Jenny Hagen will join the Evan Bray Show right after this newscast. It was originally scheduled for last weekend. Now it's this morning. For the first time in 6 years, Gardner Dam spillway opens. The Water Security Agency says it's to make room for all the water coming in from Alberta. Our Mia Holloway-Chuck will be at the dam this morning to bring us the very latest. Tragedy in Northern Ontario. A 29-year-old Ontario Provincial Police Constable was hit and killed by a vehicle yesterday afternoon in Hearst. The community is similar to Melville, with less than 5,000 residents. An 18-year-old man is charged in connection. Better safety and enforcing the rules we already have on Saskatoon City buses. After pressure from transit riders, drivers, and the union, a proposed bylaw is in the works.
16: We looked at bylaws across Canada that exist in other jurisdictions, and most of the provisions in this bylaw exist elsewhere.
19: The proposed bylaw, according to city solicitor Cindy Yelland, is a tool used by many other cities, and they needed to put something together.
16: There is nothing here that is what I would call novel.
19: And action to protect riders and drivers was applauded by Bus Riders of Saskatoon's Robert Clipperton.
20: The need to suspend certain individuals from service has long been apparent.
19: This all now goes to council in July. If approved, it will go into effect in September. In Saskatoon, Lara Fominoff, 650 CKOM.
14: New this morning, the Bank of Canada held its key interest rate at 2.25%. Most economists weren't expecting a change. Coming up later today, the federal government is expected to introduce its legislation to address concerns with social media and AI chatbot safety. The Digital Safety Act and the Digital Safety Commission of Canada Act is mostly aimed at how children can access the platforms. There is reports from the Globe and Mail that it will include a ban for kids under the age of 16. Oh, a scary situation for a worker at the naval base in Panama City, Florida. He met a shark while swimming during his lunch break yesterday.
20: The victim, in his late 20s, suffering serious injuries to his arms. He was rushed into surgery and remains in critical condition. A colleague swimming with him was not hurt. At least two other people have reportedly been injured by sharks in recent days in that area, including a man bitten by a bull shark while fishing.
14: That's ABC reporter Morgan Norwood. The latest local news is as close as your phone. 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
14: 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The dollar currently at 71.86 cents U.S. Crude oil is up $1.75, $89.95 a barrel. The TSX down by 47, 34,364. The Dow is off by 158, 50,713. CKOM weather for today. Maybe the odd sunny break. Chance of more shower activity. Maybe a thunderstorm this afternoon with a high of 20. 60% chance of rain for tonight. Low 11. Sunshine tomorrow getting up to 17 degrees. Right now, Regina is 14. Kindersley, 15. Both Humboldt and Watrous, 14. Yorkton, 16. North Battleford, 15. Prince Albert, 15. Right now in Saskatoon, cloudy and 15 degrees. CKOM News Time is 8:36. I'm Gerald Bowman.
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0: Well, good morning and welcome to Wednesday morning. As we speak, the Bank of Canada governor is holding a news conference stating that they are holding the key interest rate at 2.25%, so no change to that, basically trying to find that balance between rising inflation, largely because of oil prices, and what we know as a weaker economy right now in Canada. So interest rate not changing, 2.25%. Well, we have a lot of things going on today, and of course we're watching the cleanup, the damage assessment that is happening after the storm that rolled through parts of the province last night. We're going to talk about that in just a second with severe weather specialist Jenny Hagen, who will join us this morning. Other news we're following today, the spillway opens at Gardner Dam at 9 o'clock, actually, under half an hour from now. We've got Mia Holowaychuk out there, one of our reporters from our CKOM newsroom. This is the first time in 6 years they've opened that up, and we will see a large volume of water going into the river. River will actually rise by probably about 2 feet, and we'll see the effect on other parts of the province where you've got basically links to the river, could be lakes, and a big volume of water for sure this morning. Also on the show today, new rules for bus riders in Saskatoon. Thank you for making this change finally. How much have we talked about the problems for bus riders in Saskatoon? It's been out of hand. Some of the rule changes, the bylaw changes, sound a little bit obvious. Nonetheless, they're attempting to address safety and violence issues. It's another tool in the toolbox. We'll talk about that. On all of these topics, we will have open lines attached, so we give you a chance to join in the conversation and give us your thoughts. Saskatchewan people are not getting enough sleep. A new survey shows that. We've got our friend Sleep Doctor joining us back on the show today. And speaking of friends of the show, actor Kim Coates, who you may know from American Primeval, you may know from Sons of Anarchy, maybe you saw his newest movie with Kevin James, Solo Mio, just out here this spring. Great, great rom-com movie. A bit of a different role for Kim to play in there. He will join the show today. He's got another movie about to hit theaters. Susan Sarandon, William H. Macy, some big names in this movie, along with Kim Coates. And I think he's going to be popping by bigger this weekend for their community celebrations happening on the weekend as well. So that check-in with Kim Coates, Saskatchewan's smartest radio listener, and a whole lot more. Let's get going. Here is today's Big Talker.
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0: It feels like for the last week we have been talking weather because, for good reason, especially in the southeast part of the province, they have been the center of some big storm systems. We're talking hail, we're talking ferocious winds and funnel clouds, even tornado warnings. We are seeing a lot of weather experts focusing on the weather that is happening there, even some storm chasers in the area from across the continent, keeping a close eye on the region. Another round of severe weather yesterday and last night, and with this intense weather, accurate information from Environment Canada is important, and some people are worried about the accuracy of that. Jenny Hagen is a longtime severe weather specialist, and Jenny is joining us by phone this morning. Jenny, thanks so much for taking the call.
5: Thank you so much for having me on.
0: What is it about that southeast part of the province that, again, this morning is assessing the damage after yet another storm? I think this is the third in the last week that has rolled through the area.
5: Yeah, it was a very active track that came through over this last week. We've seen those two severe weather days over the weekend, one day break, and then this system that moved in yesterday that caused some very destructive damage in that area.
0: What is it about that area, Jenny, that seems to be, because this isn't the first time that they've been subject to some extreme weather like this?
5: Yes, actually, the last time they had a really super strong tornado, the F3 rating was back in 1920 that hit that exact area. And the topography in that area, as well as where the jet stream sits, where it pulls up that really nice, moist, warm air, really does fuel extra thunderstorm development. And then you can see in areas like this, multi-days of severe weather outbreaks. You get all those storms coming up from North Dakota and moving into the area. So it's a very active track in that area.
0: This isn't your day job. You have a day job, but you have really given yourself a lot of expertise in your following of, you're learning about, you're studying storm behavior and severe weather. Where did this passion come from for you?
5: It came back when I was a child and actually caught up in a plow wind and thrown inside a tent. And just standing outside and experiencing that raw power of nature in person. And it just kind of drove me to want to understand how you can go from bright blue skies to black and this destructive weather. And that's really where, at the age of seven, where my passion for severe weather came from.
0: You know, I was reading a report where you had raised an issue with Environment Canada and the delay of the rollout of the polygon-based weather warnings. What are polygon warnings?
5: Polygon warnings is something that the U.S. has used for many, many years. And what that does is it narrows down the warning area rather than what our current system is, where it covers a very large area, a region. This refines it to people that are actually in the path of that storm will get the warning, rather than people that are behind the storm that are actually at no risk of being hit by those tornadoes.
0: So what's the risk?
5: We saw that over the weekend.
0: Yeah.
5: You know, Weyburn got the tornado warning for the Stoughton storm, but they were actually at no risk at all of being hit by that tornado because it was east of the town and it was moving northeast. So it kind of hurts the, I guess, believability, because you're getting these tornado warnings and you're looking out and it's blue sky and you're not getting hit by anything.
0: Right. I mean, it kind of aids, it speaks to the whole credibility thing, right, with regard to weather predictions. And is this something that they have talked about making changes in Canada, or is there a reason why they don't do it that way?
5: Well, we were supposed to see that to originally roll out this summer, that warning system. But it was delayed. They're hoping by next summer we will have that warning system in place. And I'm hoping that they get on that pretty quickly, because it's definitely going to help the credibility and also just people listening to those warnings. Because especially after the weekend there, where people's phones were going off nonstop with these severe weather warnings and tornado warnings and not being hit by those storms, you know, if it hits their area again, they might not pay attention to that warning coming on their phone. Well, nothing happened last time. So,
0: yeah, it's kind of the boy who cried wolf scenario that ends up playing out. Jenny Hagen is our guest, severe weather specialist. Now, while we're talking about Environment Canada, I was reading the other day they've disbanded its radar research team. Is this concerning that they're making this change?
5: Yes, we are so behind on these things here in Canada. It's technology that the U.S. has had for many, many years, and it really helps them refine forecasts as well as understanding severe weather events. So when they're cutting funding to that, that puts us even further behind the curve on that and understanding these weather systems and how they impact communities.
0: The other side of this, of course, I also just read a story about the use of artificial intelligence. They're proposing will improve weather forecasting. I don't know. Is it a fair trade-off, Jenny, if you look at the radar research reduction or removal, the AI solving completely different problems, or are these two things linked?
5: You know, there's downsides and benefits to AI. AI can definitely compile a lot of information in a short period of time, but anybody that uses AI can know that there's some inaccuracies in that, and it's not always accurate information. So if you don't have real people really going over that data, and then if they start relying too much on that AI without real eyes on it, we might see some inaccuracies of data. So there is benefits where it can compile that information very quickly and refine it. So there could be some benefits to it, but there can also be downsides.
0: You know, whenever we have a weather situation like we've experienced over the last week, I would suggest there are a number of people that will report something but may not use right terminology. Although this morning we are hearing a tornado was reported in that south kind of north portal Oxbow Alameda area, but people I think often confuse tornado and twister and even plow wind. Can you define what those are and what the differences are, Jenny?
5: Yes, you know, when you've got we've got two different kinds of tornadoes that touch down in Saskatchewan. One is a landspout tornado, which is a tornado that develops off of a non-supercell thunderstorm. So, you know, when you get these cold core final warnings that go out, it's kind of those systems that throw out these landspout tornadoes, which are usually rated around EF zero. They're not super destructive, though people can still be injured in storms like that. And then we've got our supercell type tornadoes, and those are our highly destructive tornadoes that really have a lot of high wind damage. You know, can be 130 kilometers or more out per hour. The most common damage actually in Saskatchewan is from plow winds. And most people, when a plow wind hits, do not believe it's not a tornado because it can cause massive amount of destruction over a huge area. I have seen plow winds rip houses clean off their foundations, rip roofs off. And those ones are usually formed off a long line of storms that form together, and they throw out these huge wind gusts in front. And I guess the difference when you see the damage is if it's all kind of laying in the one direction being blown out, that's likely a plow wind. As for when you see things thrown in all sorts of directions, and that tends to be more of a tornadic type.
0: Right. Is there a difference in the duration? Like, do you see a plow wind, a longer lasting event as opposed to a tornado, or can they be similar in length?
5: With a plow wind type thing, that usually actually covers many, many communities. So it will span, it could even go across a whole province. But tornadoes, usually a little bit more refined for the damage, more narrow path. But we have seen tornadoes that have been on the ground for long periods of time as well. Tilston, Manitoba, I think that was on the ground for around off and on for about 4 hours. So it can, cause damage in many different, they usually lift, come back down. So it's a little bit more sporadic of damage compared to a plow wind.
0: Jenny Hagan is our guest, severe weather specialist. The other thing I wanted to talk to you about is hail, because, you know, we do see hail in this province, and it's not unusual to see a late spring, early summer hailstorm. But the size of the hail is what is getting my attention, because we've had multiple reports over the last three storm systems of hail up to ping pong or golf ball sized stones. That's pretty significant, Jenny.
5: Yes, like Saturday down in that Lapman area, just over about 2.25-inch hail fell on that area. So large hail. But what causes that is with that warm air that's pooling in, that warm air is what fuels our thunderstorms. And as it evaporates, it pushes up into the atmosphere and rolls around. So the stronger an updraft is, it holds that hail up in that cloud and rolls it around a lot longer before it gets heavy enough that it's going to fall to the ground. So with the environment that we saw down in that southeast corner over this last while, we had very strong updrafts with that warm air, lots of moisture that really fueled an extreme hail threat.
0: Jenny, I've appreciated this chat. Thank you so much for joining us today, and we'll keep you on speed dial if more storms roll through our province in the next while.
5: Sounds good. Take care.
0: Thank you very much. Jenny Hagan, a severe weather specialist, and we are watching this morning as varying degrees of damage in the province. But I will first and foremost say to those that have experienced serious damage, we're hearing about severe house damage, sheds and structures. I have a report, haven't yet confirmed, but a report that a family dog was killed in one of the storms down there, which is sad news if that is true. I would be more than happy to hear from you, 1-877-332-8255. If you happen to be in one of the areas, and by the way, it's not just the southeast part of the province. I know there were other parts of the province that received storms, wind, hail last night. Lots of people sharing pictures online. Again, the number 1-877-332-8255. What is the damage you're assessing out your back, in your backyard, out of your kitchen window, what you're seeing on your street, your farmyard? Shoot us a text and let us know. That'll be part of the conversation as we head into open phones next here on 980 CJME and 650 CKOM.
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7: Pressure during the formative years can be good, even in oil and gas. Pipeline-ready natural gas is 95% methane. This is important. Methane gas does not turn into liquid, as it stays gaseous, even at low temperatures and pressures, so it's easily transported to homes through pipeline systems. On a side note, the other smaller portion of natural gas, the portion that is not 95% methane, is made of gases that do become liquids easily. These include the Ains brothers, propane, butane, and ethane. Anyway, gas and oil have similar heritage. Both come from decaying plant and animal material. But gas had more pressure on it during its formative years, so it changed from a solid to liquid and eventually to gas. Also, because of this natural pressure, gas is usually easier to get out of the ground than oil. So some pressure during the formative years can be good, even if it eventually produces methane. I'm Eric Anderson from SIMSA.
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0: Thanks again to severe weather specialist Jenny Hagen for joining us. There was quite a bit of severe weather last night. Some devastating thunderstorms with some tornadoes, southeastern Saskatchewan, but also Regina, parts of Regina we're hearing hit in the north end. Let us know, show us a picture or shoot us a text. 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When we come back after news, I want to get into some of the texts, share some of the photos that are coming in, and would love to hear from you on the phone. We'll open up phone lines to talk about what you are seeing in your yard, on your street, in your community, in your farmyard as a result of the storms last night. 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
12: Hey there. 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You should know my rules for marinating by now. Refrigerate 7 to 12 hours. The longer, the better. Next, take ribs out the fridge. Let them come up to room temperature. Fire up the grill to 400 degrees. Grill ribs 5 to 7 minutes per side. Baste them with marinade sauce before and after turning ribs over. Guess what? It's eating time. I'm Belton Johnson. Join me Friday morning, 11 a.m. with Evan Bray for more tips from the Saskatchewan Cattle Association.
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17: 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I'm Erin McNutt. Heavy rain, hail, and tornadoes.
5: Let's just say two of my kids, I probably are traumatized.
17: The land of the living skies is living up to its name. The water is about to rise again on the South Saskatchewan River, and Saskatoon is eyeing rule changes on city buses.
18: And it's another tool in the toolbox.
17: Right now in Saskatoon, a mainly cloudy sky, it's 15 degrees. Right now, Environment Canada is looking closer at last night's violent weather in southeast Saskatchewan. Meteorologist Kyle McCauley says it includes a tornado in the Oxbow area.
19: One of the reports says the tornado was on the ground and then it lifted up and then another one came down. So, yeah, hard to say exactly how many at this point in time. But, yeah, it does look like there was some tornado in that area. We saw some damage of some structure damage.
17: This morning's Environment Canada weather summary reports heavy rain and some flooding in the Weyburn, Indian Head, and Regina areas. We spoke to a woman this morning in Regina's Uplands area. She was in a car with her two kids when golf ball-sized hail crashed into them.
5: Told them to put the blanket over their heads and you couldn't even hear anything. Like, it was just like, I'm like, just be careful, keep your heads down.
17: She says half the windshield is cracked and the rest of the vehicle has dents. When they got home, they found broken windows and damaged siding. Happening now, the Gardner Dam spillway is about to open. It's expected to make the South Saskatchewan River rise by about 2 feet. Our Mia Holowaychuk is following the story.
20: I just got to Gardner Dam, and the Water Security Agency says the spillway is expected to open around 9 a.m. This is the first time in 6 years the dam has opened. So far, I don't see any people in my area here to watch it, but I will keep you updated throughout the morning. The dam is opening to make some room after Alberta saw lots of rain and higher than usual runoff over the past week. At Gardner Dam, I'm Mia Holowaychuk.
17: Your variable mortgage rate is staying the same. The Bank of Canada just announced it's leaving its key interest rate at 2.25% for the fifth straight time. On the agenda today for Prime Minister Mark Carney is a meeting with premiers. It's scheduled for after the Liberals table the online harms legislation, which includes a social media ban for kids. Right now, Saskatchewan is doing a survey to get your thoughts on social media for kids. Manitoba and Quebec are already working on their own regulations. A new Senate report is calling for Canada to change how it coordinates wildfire response. The 15 recommendations include a single office to be the point of contact and cut red tape in an emergency. Tragedy in Northern Ontario. A 29-year-old Ontario Provincial Police Constable was hit and killed by a vehicle yesterday afternoon in Hearst. The community is similar to Melville, with less than 5,000 residents. An 18-year-old man is charged in connection. Transit safety is a contentious issue in Saskatoon. Now council is considering a new bylaw. Senior reporter Lara Fominoff tells us what it means.
21: Transportation GM Terry Schmidt says it could mean fines for disruptive behavior, kicking people off buses, short or long-term bans, and
22: provisions that require persons to pay the required fare amount at the time of boarding and to provide proof of payment upon request.
21: Bus Riders of Saskatoon's Robert Clipperton says it's a way to bring order to disorder on some routes, but
23: we do seriously question some of the proposed details, however. Does sleeping on a bus really harm anyone?
21: City Council will make the final decision in July. In Saskatoon, Lara Fominoff, 650 CKOM.
17: If approved, the bylaw would come into effect on September 1st. A Saskatchewan delegation is heading across the pond to promote trade. Premier Scott Moe says the first step is finding interested buyers.
24: Our largest competitors, global competitors in the potash space, are Belarus and Russia. We see Eastern Europe trying to access more Canadian potash.
17: Moe says the next hurdle is logistics of getting our potash to Eastern Europe. Singer Corb Lund and his team are set to deliver their anti-coal mining petition to Elections Alberta today. Lund says they've collected more than 178,000 signatures required to get the province to take action. The petition asks people to support banning new coal mining in the Rockies on the grounds it risks harming the environment. Health experts support Quebec cutting off energy drinks for kids. The group told the legislature yesterday that energy drinks have no health benefits. It also supports the ban for kids under 16 and wants the province to do awareness campaigns and roll out marketing rules. And the royal charter that founded the Hudson's Bay Company is set to be on display this week at the Manitoba Museum. It's a bit of a homecoming. The first Hudson Bay department store opened in Winnipeg in 1881. The latest local news is as close as your phone. Check out CKOM.com, Saskatoon's homepage for news. 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CKOM weather, sunny with cloudy breaks through the day today, 60% chance of more showers, risk of a thunderstorm, and a high of 20. More of the same tonight, low of 11. For tomorrow, mainly sunny, windy at times, and a high of 17 degrees. Taking a look across Saskatchewan this hour, in Regina, 15. Kindersley-Rosetown, 16. Humboldt-Watrous, 14. In Yorkton, 16. North Battleford, 18. Prince Albert, 15. And in Saskatoon, a mainly cloudy sky. Wind from the northwest at 13. The temperature sitting at 15 degrees. CKOM News Time is 9:07. I'm Erin McNaught, 650 CKOM.
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0: Well, good morning, and thank you for joining us, Evan Bray. Good to have you along with us as we, this morning, parts of the province listening to what other parts of the province are finding in terms of damage as a result of storms that rolled through last night. In the north end of Regina, there were lots of reports of hail, lots of pictures coming in as well. AJ from Regina with a picture. Prairie View in Regina, tons of pea-size hail. There was so much flash rain as well, flooded our basement. Streets still flooded this morning. And AJ sends a picture with, he's got a scoop of hail in his hand. It looks like it's just accumulated in his backyard, but the water very deep in the pictures that he has sent along. We welcome your pictures, your texts, your phone calls, 1-877-332-8255. So Regina, though, that part of the city that got hail, pales in comparison to what we've seen in other areas. Over the week, we have seen three storms essentially roll through the province, a couple on the weekend, and then the one last night. And the one last night, of course, hit a part of the province down in that North Portal, Oxbow, Alameda area very hard. Tornadoes there, reports of severe damage, and a number of texts that are coming in reporting that. There's a picture here Don from Lampman sent in. Don and I were chatting yesterday on the text line about the severe weather, and Don had some frustrations with how Environment Canada has gone to these color-coded weather warnings. It seems like Environment Canada, even if you look at the conversation we just had with severe weather specialist Jenny Hagen, Environment Canada's made some changes that not everybody is jumping up and down about. Jenny talked about the fact that they are delaying the rollout of these polygon-based weather warnings, which essentially, as she described it, will be much more accurate to the actual area that is going to be affected by the warning. So if you look at what they rolled out on the weekend, Weyburn, for example, was included in the tornado watch. However, Weyburn was not affected by it. So it causes people to put less trust in weather predictions, weather accuracy, because they're using these kind of broad prediction methods as opposed to this polygon-based weather warning method that, as our guest Jenny talked about, they use in the United States. It is very accurate. It is very localized, and one that would be better here. Throw on top of that the fact that Environment Canada has disbanded its radar research team. A lot of people, weather experts, concerned about decision-making during severe storms. Back to the text line, Don and Lampman with a bunch of texts and pictures, but this one of a farm near Oxbow, absolutely devastating. It looks as if, I mean, the buildings have been basically ripped apart. A truck is on its side. The roof is crumpled. Debris everywhere. We also are hearing reports this morning that a dog, a family's dog, was killed in the storm last night. That's the only report of that severity that we have heard this morning. And again, I haven't got that confirmed to the source. It was just a message that came through on the text line this morning. 1-877-332-8255. What are you seeing out of your window? What is happening? Your neighbors get hit, the community that you live in, by any storms last night. Some more texts here from this Joseph in Regina has a picture of a hailstone that he has gathered. This looks to me bigger than a golf ball. If I look at it in the picture, in comparison with other things in the picture, that is a big hailstone. And Joseph, a picture that looks like it's out his front door, sidewalk, grass covered in white, heavy rain and heavy hail with a bunch of vehicles on the street that no doubt, if the hailstones were as big as the one in the picture, Joseph, no doubt there's going to be some insurance claims from that as well. 1-877-332-8255. Lots of people also on the line reminiscing of storms, of tornadoes that hit their farm, or hailstorms that rolled through leaving nothing. Lots of people who have bedding plants out, of course, with pictures this morning showing that their plants, any of their flowers that are already out and planted, even gardens that are coming up impacted by the storm last night. 1-877-332-8255. Welcome your messages on this. We will continue to keep an eye on the phone and the text line. Any contribution you want to make to this conversation, we're happy to have it. It's quite something to see how this has rolled through the province over the last couple of days. Okay, lots of other things going on. For those of you who, like me, follow what's going on with the federal government's firearm legislation, the amnesty period for the buyback, and I'm using buyback, we can call it gun grab, we can call it confiscation. I mean, there's a lot of words that are applicable. The amnesty period now is moving again. Federal government just announcing yesterday that they're extending the amnesty period, shielding firearm owners from liability for possessing guns that they have banned until 90 days after a Supreme Court ruling on the ban, which they expect will be next year. Don't forget, the original amnesty period was set to expire October 30th. 2,500 makes and models of firearms are on the list. The decision, though, like, keep in mind, this has been pushed by the Canadian Coalition for Firearm Rights, which are, I mean, they are a big part of Canada's gun lobby. They are fighting the federal government on this. The federal court in 2023 dismissed the appeal. They were asking for a judicial review. 2023 federal court says no. Federal Court of Appeal dismissed this appeal last year. However, in March of this year, the Supreme Court said, we'll hear it. Because provincial governments like ours and Alberta and Ontario all have applied for intervener status. So they will be there. They will be present at the court case and will be making their thoughts, their concerns, their frustrations with this policy heard. So amnesty period extended. October 30th was the deadline. Now it's 90 days after the Supreme Court ruling comes out, and that will be likely sometime next year. So the firearm saga, far from over, continuing in the province. And Iran, an update there as well. U.S. airstrikes now. So the U.S. military basically has said, as a result of the fact, remember we reported the other day that a U.S. Army Apache helicopter had crashed off the coast of Oman. U.S. President Donald Trump announcing that there will be a proportional response to unjustified Iranian aggression, because what we've learned is that Apache helicopter actually crashed after colliding with an Iranian drone. So it's not clear whether it was intentional, like if the drone actually intentionally flew into the helicopter, or if it was an unintentional collision in the air. Nonetheless, the president, under the direction of the president, they have said we have no choice but to respond. So they have done some shooting this morning. By the way, a drone boat was sent out to rescue the two pilots who were in the Apache helicopter that went down. So the good news there is that the military personnel were not injured. If you look at the way the Iran media is supporting this, the foreign minister for Iran came out and basically said, look, anytime you put your people, if you don't belong in the area and you put your people in the area in proximity to our territory, then you are at risk. Human errors happen, plane accidents, potentially being caught in crossfire. You want to reduce risk? Leave. That's the messaging coming from Iran. So what has been a fairly strained two-month ceasefire looks as if it is razor thin right now, because, of course, we had the attacks between Iran and Israel earlier in the week, and now we see the United States basically beginning some strikes against Iran as a result of the helicopter crash. So we'll keep on top of that. 1-877-332-8255. Still more texts coming in on the damage from the storm. My deck has a roof that has a lot of damage. My son's car also a lot of damage. I am the forestry technician for the city. We have a tree down, number of houses on the 2000 block of Ottawa, and another tree down on the 3300 block of 4th Avenue. Lots of tree damage. I was noticing just on social media this morning the number of people that have, you know, produced pictures of split trees, and Yeah, and lots of people calling in to share the impact of this, or you know, just even some of the audio from their videos.
1: Got broken windows. Broken windows. Oh my God! Get cats out. Oh my God!
0: Broken windows. People calling in, talking about you know wanting to take their personal possessions out of out of harm's way, if you will.
1: Oh my! I was gonna leave my bike outside.
0: Yeah, bringing bikes inside. Of course, pets not big fans of the hail either. It was quite a storm that rolled through for sure. Broken windows, damage to vehicles, and then further south we go to the the southeast part of the province. That's where we see significant property damage. Luckily, at this point, no reports of serious human injuries. I mentioned it does sound like, according to now, a couple of reports that have come in to say a dog may have been killed in the wake of one of those storms down there. We're still working on getting confirmation on that. Thank you for your text. Keep them coming, by the way. 1-877

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0: I mean, how many times have we kicked this can down the road? How many times have they delayed, postponed the amnesty period? Then they decided that they were going to do the trial in one small part there on the East Coast. Then they put budget money to it that we know is nowhere near the amount of budget money that is needed. And of course, the most recent announcement is they are bumping the amnesty period back again. So originally it was set to be October 30th that you had to have either turned in your guns. But don't forget, before we get too far ahead of ourselves, don't forget, in the province of Saskatchewan, there have been changes made under the Firearms Act, legal changes to allow you to continue to possess the guns that will be, after the amnesty period ends, considered illegal to possess. You will be able to possess them as long as you've fit some criteria, including started the process for compensation. There's a number of things there. So worth going on, just go to saskatchewan.ca and then look at the firearms portal on the website. There's lots of great information there as well. But, you know, back to Will's text, does the Liberal government know what they're doing when it comes to this firearm file? It's been so brutally misguided all the way through. So off the mark to what they, if what you want to accomplish is community safety, then let's go after the people that are causing the problem. It's not the firearms, right? I've heard the analogy used before. If accidents go up, we don't ban and pull vehicles off the road. We deal with, and before you jump down my throat, I can already hear some people saying that, Evan, that's a terrible analogy. The point is, some people will say there are other things that cause harm or collisions or accidents or whatever, but we don't ban those things. We look at finding ways to stop the people causing the problem from causing the problem. That should be the focus here as well. So thank you, Will, for the text. Thank you to everyone who joined in on the conversation. 1-877-332-8255. A text here from Dave said, Evan, I remember listening to you last week talking about Danielle Smith and that you liked her as a leader. Have you seen the latest polling that shows she is facing more disapproval in her province than approval? Yeah, I did actually see that polling. It was an Ipsos poll that came out. And I do like Danielle Smith. I mean, hey, show me a politician who, you know, you like them, but you may not agree with exactly everything they do. I mean, I think that's pretty normal, is it not? But I do like Danielle Smith. I think there's lots of ways. What I like most about her is I feel like she often just kind of, she doesn't speak political language sometimes. Most times she's just someone who will just speak her mind. But this poll that my texter is referring to shows, it's an Ipsos poll that shows the majority of Albertans disapprove of Danielle Smith's performance as premier, and most of that is hinging on her handling of the separation issue. 56% of Albertans overall disapprove of the job that she's doing as premier. 38% approve. So when you look at approval ratings, I mean, this will change. You know, I'm not making excuses. I'm just saying this will change because as things cool through this separation discussion, and once the October vote happens on October 19th, I do think that we will see a little bit of a leveling out, for sure. She enjoys a 78% approval rating among current UCP supporters. So within her party, she's got a 78% approval rating. Some people would say, well, shouldn't that be 100% within her party? No, I think that's normal. I mean, even think back to Pierre Poilievre when they had the leadership vote at the beginning of the year. He got an approval rating in the 80s, but it wasn't unanimous with everyone there. That's part of being a leader. And by the way, the demographics show that Danielle Smith's approval is higher among men than women and higher among younger residents than older, which is surprising to me, that part of this Ipsos poll, but that is part of the latest polling that was done in Alberta. With everything that's going on right now, I mean, Danielle Smith and Pierre Poilievre are on a bit of a summer campaign here to try and focus on or promote national unity. pump up and support the importance of Alberta independence within a united Canada. That's the wording that we're hearing Danielle Smith use. But thanks again for the text. Okay, we're going to jump into what is being done to try and address safety on buses in Saskatoon next, and then back to open lines here on 650 CKOM, 980 CJME.
1: Breaks. It happens here. 650 CKOM. 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
2: CKOM News Time is 9:30. I'm Aaron McNaught. This was the soundtrack of the evening yesterday in southeast Saskatchewan. Hail and rain hit the Regina area, but the worst of the impact weather was a little further southeast. Environment Canada is looking into reports of a tornado in the Oxbow area. Alberta's recent rain and snowmelt means Saskatchewan's Gardner Dam spillway opens this morning to make room. It's the first time in about 6 years. We'll get our first look at the Liberal government's plans for social media and AI chatbot regulations today. They're tabling a bill in Parliament. Then the Prime Minister is scheduled to have a call with premiers about it. And someone in Saskatchewan is $100,000 richer. The prize is from last night's Lotto Max draw. No one won that $10 million jackpot. CKOM weather, sunny with cloudy breaks today, 60% chance of showers, risk of a thunderstorm, a high of 20. Similar conditions overnight, a low of 11. For tomorrow, mainly sunny, windy at times, a high of 17. And Friday, we wrap up the work week with sunshine and a high of 17 degrees. Right now in Saskatoon, a mainly cloudy sky, it's 15 degrees. It's 9:31. I'm Erin McNaught, 650 CKOM.
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1: 650 CKOM Advantage, Saskatchewan, for Speedy Vacuum with Paul Martin, Saskatchewan's leading business commentator.
11: The city of Saskatoon stands among the five top cities in the country when it comes to diversification of export markets. When the imposition of tariffs by the U.S. prompted a push for Canadians to look for alternate markets, Saskatoon, along with Kelowna and Calgary, did the best job of taking up that challenge, according to the Canadian Chamber of Commerce. I'm Paul Martin.
12: Speedy Vacuum and Kitchen Center brings vacuums back to life.
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1: 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And now, here's Evan Bray.

see a text on the text line. Evan, this firearm saga just goes to show the liberals have no idea what they're doing. With the firearm file, I couldn't agree more. It's been a complete debacle. An absolute...

0: Hockey fans, if you were following along with the Stanley Cup playoffs last night, Carolina pulled it out, beat Vegas last night, evened up the series at 2. Captain Jordan Staal, what a night. He had a couple of goals, but that go-ahead goal, that fourth goal, he's falling down, he chips it over the goalie. I mean, it's, you know, it's not probably to the level of the Bobby Orr flying through the air goal, which that picture will famously be there forever, but I'm guessing a photo of that goal will pop up somewhere that will be etched in history. It was a pretty cool goal. So, and then they got an empty netter off of a bit of a weird bounce. So they won that one. Now it's the best of 7 all of a sudden tied at 2. So it's a best of 3 game 5 in Carolina tomorrow night. The Green Zone will be analyzing that and talking more Stanley Cup playoffs, CFL football, and a whole lot more later this afternoon, starting up at 2 o'clock. Well, bus ridership is something that we have talked about predominantly with regard to Saskatoon, but it's been a discussion for Regina and other communities as well, because it feels, over the last little while, it feels like it's become less and less safe to ride the bus. Now, I say that with hesitance because there are a number of people who rely on the bus to get back and forth from work, to do errands. I mean, it's their mode of transportation, which is, I think, why this issue is so frustrating, because there should be, I don't know if it's a simple solution, but there should be a solution to try and solve the problem of what we're seeing, reports of pepper spray and attacks and fighting and shouting and drinking and drug use and disorder and all of the stuff that is happening on buses. Well, Saskatoon Council is looking at making some changes that they're hoping will just be another tool in the toolbox to address this issue. In fact, it was just passed at committee yesterday. This went to a committee. It unanimously passed there. They've got a new bylaw that expected to go ahead to the July council meeting, and ultimately, if approved, which I'm guessing it will be, will come into effect September the 1st. And there's a number of things in the bylaw trying to address disorder on the buses. Now, no one knows the challenges on city transit more than those people who use it all the time. Robert Clipperton is a spokesperson for the bus riders of Saskatoon. I've heard him talking about safety in buses and what needs to be done to try and improve the situation for users of the transit system. And I'm happy to say we've connected with Robert Clipperton this morning. Robert, thank you so much for taking the call.
1: Well, good to be here. Thank you.
0: Is the city of Saskatoon making a step in the right direction with what was discussed at committee yesterday?
1: Oh, I think they're making a step in the right direction. Part of it is the best utilization of the transit police officers that are being phased in as they are able to hire officers to be able to fill those positions. So that's good. I think sometimes people have unrealistic ideas of what they can expect. Most security officers of any kind travel in pairs. And we've had people say, well, we should have some security on every bus. Well, when there's over 90 buses on the road at a particular hour in Saskatoon, you're going to have another 180 people to just staff those buses for that shift. I mean, it doesn't make any sense.
0: Yeah.
1: But some of the measures I think they talk about it as putting measures in a place sort of officially as opposed to just practice. So emphasis to start with on education. Secondly, moves to suspend people for periods of time. If you're a repeat offender or something happens on a bus, you might be find yourself without any ability to ride the bus for a month. A little bit of that has been done since I've been in Saskatoon, but it's been very, very rare. What? And then they follow off with a fine system, which may affect a different demographic, put it that way.
0: What do you hear most? I mean, you're in the position, you're the spokesperson for the bus riders of Saskatoon. I was going through some of the comments on the webpage. I mean, this is a serious issue for a number of people, but what do you hear concern-wise, what do you hear the most from people?
1: Well, the most, if we were to quantify it, there are people who get upset with behaviors on the bus that aren't a danger, but they're annoying. So I yes, we don't want to hear somebody with their music on in the bus, but or there are people who have been sleeping on the street and they don't necessarily smell that good on the bus. Well, to my mind, those kind of things are minor. There have been serious assaults on the buses. I must say they pop up once in a while. A lot of it seems to be centered in certain parts of the city. There was somebody who wrote into our Facebook page a while back and said, you know, I've accepted a new job downtown. Is it safe for me to take the bus? And I think it was from Silver Spring. And somebody got on and says, oh, don't take the bus. It's not safe to get on the bus. Went on to with cautions. And then somebody else responded, said, you know, I've been taking that bus for 24 years to work on a daily basis, and I've never seen anything on the bus.
0: Mm-hmm.
1: So, and I've never seen anything on the bus. I've seen people taken off the bus as late as yesterday, but it wasn't because they were causing any disturbance that I was present for.
0: Right.
1: But that was.
0: Robert Clipperton is my guest. He is a spokesperson for Bus Riders of Saskatoon. Yesterday at committee, it was unanimously passed that there will be some changes coming up. It will be going to council, but a new bylaw that looks and takes a number of issues into consideration. The one of the note about fare evasion is interesting to me, Robert, because the numbers are staggering. They used a method to try and calculate how many evaded fares there were in the last year. 131,000 times people skipped paying. This is close to $400,000 in revenue that's lost. Big issue, clearly.
1: Yeah, I was somewhat amazed at the numbers. And the other thing is the trend. So that 131,000 was up from, you know, close to 42,000 in 2023. There are people out there who said, well, if those people aren't paying, I'm not going to pay either. And I've been on the bus, was on the number two here a couple of months ago, and I think with one of your staff, actually. And there were very few people paying to get on the bus, and most of those people didn't look like they had a single nickel to rub together, nor a pocket to put it in if they'd had one. But then one young woman gets on, and she's eating a cupcake and carrying a bakery box. I suspect she could have gone without one of those cupcakes and paid her bus fare.
0: Well, it sounds like this will be part of what the enforcement is, and so there may be an expectation, because we know some people will have a pass, so there may be an expectation to be able to prove that you've paid basically your fare to ride on the bus. All of this, I mean, I said this in my introduction, Robert, I think all of it is great. I just wonder about how the actual operational enforcement will go. You said it yourself. I mean, even with the city police involvement and a number of transit officers involved, it's still tough to cover the widespread of buses throughout the city.
1: Yes. Well, two things. One, I think focusing on people who are causing the problems. And I suspect, and we have no idea what the numbers are, that there is a relatively small group that are repeatedly causing problems on the bus. And is that 40 people? Is it 60 people? Is it 100 people? You know, we don't know. But if those people weren't riding the bus, I think things would be considerably better. The other thing, just in terms of fare evasion, you know, Calgary's low-income bus pass for the people with the lowest income is $6.30 for a month. And ours is $66.50 for a month.
0: Mm.
1: So perhaps if the lowest income people or the no-income people had the opportunity to make the trip really affordable for them, there'd be far fewer people not paying the fare.
0: Robert Clipperton is my guest, the Bus Riders of Saskatoon spokesperson. Obviously, the bus rapid transit system, the Link system, is in the future here, not that far away. Do you think this is a good move now, Robert, to clamp down on this to try and eradicate some of the problems? Because we know that the goal is in the future to try and incentivize more people to use public transit, whether it's daily or even getting to special events in the downtown area. Cleaning up these problems and having a bit of a track record of reduction of violence and problems on buses might and should lend itself to that enhanced ridership that they're looking for.
1: Yeah, and we've made that point to City Council as well during budget times. Like, let's let's get these problems ironed out before BRT goes live in 2028. So that's 2 years.
0: What are some of the things, like, I know for someone like yourself who's a regular user of the transit system, and the work that you've done, the lobby work, the communication you've had with the city, there's probably a few things that you see as low-hanging fruit. Here's some things that you could do that would make a difference tomorrow. Are there any things that you think the city is missing, or with this new bylaw proposed, are they capturing the things that you've been looking for the last while?
1: Well, in theory, and it's written somewhat vague, you know, right down to anybody who is interfering with the comfort of another passenger. I mean, that could mean almost anything. So there's really a lot of discretion there for the officers. I get a little concerned with some of what I thought was overreach, such as it's going to be against the law to sleep on the bus. There aren't many regular bus drivers or bus riders who haven't fallen asleep on a bus at one time or other. There's going to be some enforcement issues there in terms of, you know, the nurse I was talking to on the last weekend who said, well, she, after a 12-hour shift, quite frequently nods off on her way home on the bus. Well, I suspect that nobody's going to bother her when she's falling asleep because she's, you know, 50 years old and slim and well-dressed and white, right? There could be problems with people that don't look so good, such as the guy sitting beside me the other day with the biggest assortment of facial tattoos I've ever seen, right? So that's one thing. And then, you know, there was a fair bit on a discussion about dogs on the bus.
0: Right.
1: I think that got resolved quite well. Another one is children under six need to be accompanied by somebody who's 16 or over. And I just wonder how many 15-year-old mothers there are who are now supposedly not going to be able to take their baby on the bus. How many grade 8 students take their kindergarten brother or sister company home on the bus? I haven't heard of any problems of that happening. And discussion at council yesterday said, well, the police, you know, they could call social services or whatever. Well, I used to work for social services, saying, hey, there's a child on the bus with somebody under 16. Social services doesn't need to be bothered with calls of that nature. They're too minor. So I'm not sure why the push was on to do that, because it doesn't make any sense.
0: But yeah.
1: That said, let's pick the low-hanging fruit, and those are the people who are reported indulging in antisocial behavior on the bus. We've talked for a long time, and I think they had it in Ottawa once. I don't know if they still do, but there were signs up saying, see something, say something, and there was a text number. And because if somebody's causing a real problem on the bus and sitting next to you, you perhaps don't want to get on the phone call the police because you could be targeted. But doing a text, nobody knows what you're doing.
0: Sure.
1: And I think that would be a great system.
0: That's a really good addition to this as well. This has been a good chat, Robert. Very valuable to talk to someone like yourself who uses the transit system regularly. Your perspective is important, and we appreciate you giving us some time.
1: Well, thanks for giving us the time. We like to get the word out, too.
0: Robert Clipperton, he is the spokesperson for the bus riders of Saskatoon. So, council, good on them, have put together a package here. Well, I guess it's probably city admin going to council, but that was unanimously passed at committee yesterday. I mentioned that this will become a bylaw. It goes before the July meeting for a decision. September 1st is the day that this will be enacted. So a number of things. Fare payment, mandatory at the time of boardings. Must wear footwear, must be orderly, must respect other passengers, must not distract the driver or interfere with bus operations. You can't bring anything onto the bus that would threaten the health, safety, comfort, or well-being of other passengers. Officers have the ability to deny anyone from getting on a bus that's engaging in unacceptable behavior. Long-term prohibition and fines, part of this. Animals must remain in kennels or cages unless they're a service animal. And prohibiting riders from putting their feet on the seats or sleeping. Now, the sleeping ban is really aimed at people who pass out on the bus. like basically spend an hour on the bus without really a destination. It's just a place to sleep. Not the people who nod off. The committee actually talked about that yesterday. I'm curious to know, what do you think? Are you a bus rider in Saskatoon? Are you a Saskatoon resident? Do you think they've got it right? Are you a resident of another city and you hear what they're doing and you think, we need to do that in our community as well because we too are having some public transit problems? 1-877-332-8255. Open lines back up again for you here on 980 CJME and 650 CKOM.
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0: In Pelican Narrows, one person is dead, another seriously injured. We're going to go live to this news conference right now.
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0: City Council in Saskatoon looking as if they're going to make some real changes to try and improve safety and decorum generally on the buses. Blair in Saskatoon, what do you think of these proposed changes?
15: I think they're long overdue. The city has just kind of farted around with this for years. The problem has gotten so bad. This kind of stuff should have been done 5 years ago, 4 years ago. But it's the same old approach. Just take minuscule baby steps to address things that are becoming or have become a crisis. It's time to get really hard with a lot of people in this city and get the social disorder and the general nuisance people either out of the city, they can go back to where they came from, they can get, like, we don't need this in our city. And as a taxpayer, I've had it with my tax dollars going, in this case, to supplement the bus service because people aren't paying fares. And that's ultimately coming out of my tax dollars. I've come to the point where I'm real close. I'm telling my host one way or the other, I'm considering leaving the city. I'm actually considering leaving the country, but I am considering seriously getting out of the city. If this city can't get their act together and start running the city for the taxpayers and the functional people that contribute, then we don't, these people running our city don't deserve their jobs.
0: 1-877-332-8255. Some strong feelings on this. Lots of texts coming in. Rosie, don't go away. We'll take a break. We'll come back, start with your call. Phone lines and text lines are open. Changes to the transit enforcement side of the bylaw. Long overdue, a good step in the right direction. What are your thoughts? We'll be right back here on 650 CKOM, 980 CJME.
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18: CKOM News time is 10 o'clock. I'm Aaron McNutt. The Gardner Dam spillway just opened for the first time in years. Rain, hail, and...
19: looks like a pretty powerful tornado.
18: Southeast Saskatchewan is hit hard by a spring storm. And a new bylaw is in the works in Saskatoon.
20: We understood that there was some urgency to transit safety.
18: Senior reporter Lara Fominoff has those details. Right now in Saskatoon, a cloudy sky. We're sitting at 15 degrees. Breaking news this hour, the Gardner Dam spillway is open for the first time in 6 years. Armia Holowaychuk is there right now.
1: It's a beautiful day out here and the water is rushing downstream to Saskatoon. The Water Security Agency says it'll be like this for about a week. So be careful around the water as it's expected to flow pretty fast. Now this dam is open to allow more space for the water reservoir. That's after some very heavy rainfall over the past week in Alberta. At Gardner Dam, I'm Mia Holowaychuk.
18: A scary night of impact weather for people in southeastern Saskatchewan.
21: As this next day goes on with the sunlight and everyone being up and around, people will be investigating and sending in more reports and photos, then we can have a better idea of exactly the extent of the damage.
18: Environment Canada's Kyle McCauley says it appears one tornado touched down in the Oxbow area. Videos and pictures on social media show downed trees, tossed grain bins, and piles of debris. In Regina, golf ball-sized hail smashed down onto some neighborhoods last night. This woman and her two kids in the Uplands area were trapped in a vehicle.
22: Half my windshield is all cracked apart. I don't know how many dings I have on my vehicle. I have a flat tire from it. Wasn't what we kind of wanted to finish our day off with.
18: She tells us two windows at her home were broken. The siding and a shed are also damaged. More than a month after a man was found unresponsive on Avenue X South and died, there's now charges. Saskatoon police just announced a 27-year-old man will make his first court appearance today on several offenses, including manslaughter, unlawful confinement, and assault. Police have not named the victim or accused in the city's fourth murder investigation of the year. On the agenda today for Prime Minister Mark Carney, a meeting with premiers. It's scheduled for after the Liberals table the online harms legislation, which includes a social media ban for kids. Right now, Saskatchewan is doing a survey to get your thoughts on social media use for kids. Manitoba and Quebec are already working on their own regulations. A new Senate report is calling for Canada to change how it coordinates wildfire response. The 15 recommendations include having a single office be the point of contact to try to cut some red tape in emergency situations. U.S. President Donald Trump is making new threats against Iran. He says strikes on civilian infrastructure are back on the table and that Iran will, quote, pay the price for not participating in peace talks. Iran and the U.S. exchanged strikes yesterday. Iran also targeted Bahrain, Kuwait, and Jordan. Better safety and enforcing the rules we already have on Saskatoon City buses. After pressure from transit riders, drivers, and the union, a proposed bylaw is in the works.
23: We looked at bylaws across Canada that exist in other jurisdictions, and most of the provisions in this bylaw exist elsewhere.
24: The proposed bylaw, according to city solicitor Cindy Yelland, is a tool used by many other cities, and they needed to put something together.
23: There is nothing here that is what I would call novel.
24: And action to protect riders and drivers was applauded by Bus Riders of Saskatoon's Robert Clipperton.
25: The need to suspend certain individuals from service has long been apparent.
24: This all now goes to council in July. If approved, it will go into effect in September. In Saskatoon, Lara Fominoff, 650 CKOM.
18: We're hearing about a scary situation for an employee at the naval base in Panama City, Florida. He met a shark while swimming during his lunch break.
26: The victim, in his late 20s, suffering serious injuries to his arms, he was rushed into surgery and remains in critical condition. A colleague swimming with him was not hurt. At least two other people have reportedly been injured by sharks in recent days in that area, including a man bitten by a bull shark while fishing.
18: That's ABC's Morgan Norwood. And the Royal Charter that founded the Hudson's Bay Company is set to be on display this week at Winnipeg's Manitoba Museum. The 356-year-old document, which the museum now jointly owns, will be unveiled in a ceremony tomorrow. It's a bit of a homecoming. The first Hudson Bay department store opened in Winnipeg in 1881. The latest local news is as close as your phone. Check out CKOM.com, Saskatoon's homepage for news. 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CKOM weather, sunny with cloudy breaks today, 60% chance of showers, risk of a thunderstorm a bit later on, a high of 20. More of the same overnight, a low of 11 degrees. For For tomorrow, mainly sunny, windy at times, and a high of 17. Friday, sunshine, high of 17. Taking a look across Saskatchewan this hour, in Regina, 16. Kindersley-Rosetown, 16. Humboldt-Watrous, 14. In Yorkton, 17 degrees. North Battleford, 18. Prince Albert, 14. And in Saskatoon, a mainly cloudy sky. Wind from the north at 15. The temperature sitting at 16 degrees. CKOM News Time is 10:06. I'm Erin McNutt, 650 CKOM.
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0: Welcome back to the show, Evan Bray. Good to have you here. It's a Wednesday morning. Saw a text on the line saying, Saskatchewan's smartest radio listener back on Wednesday today? Like, is today the day? Yes, it is. Last week we moved it because we were live at the oil show. So we did SSRL on Thursday just for last week. But today it is back, 11 o'clock, Saskatchewan's smartest radio listener. Okay, so we've been talking about some of the proposed changes. This is a bylaw in Saskatoon to try and address what has been disorder and violence, safety concerns, really, on city transit. Yesterday, at a council committee meeting, it was unanimously passed that this bylaw goes to city council for the July meeting, and if it's approved there, it will go into effect on September the 1st. Really, what this bylaw is addressing is a full suite of problems that lead to the disorder that we're seeing on Saskatoon transit. Fare payment will be mandatory. Wearing footwear and being orderly and respectful. And there's a whole variety of things. They will have officers that will be able to enforce this. And I want to talk more about that because I do have some questions around. To me, laws are only good if the consequences can be met with action. And I'm a bit worried about this, but we will talk about it. I do, though, want to get back to the phone line. Rosie has been waiting patiently, and I appreciate that. Rosie in Saskatoon. Are you a bus user yourself, Rosie?
1: I sure am.
0: And what are you seeing? What's your experience been?
1: My experience is a lot of things need to be cleaned up. These people that ride for free, the working people, the students and the seniors pay. Some of them dig out their last pennies and nickels and dimes to pay the fare, and, you know, five people get on after them for free. It's you know, it's really not right. The transit buses are dirty. They don't clean them like they used to. Hose them down or whatever in the night. The same stuff on the window has been there for months. And that's kind of not so nice, I don't feel. But raising the price of the pass, that is really out of sorts. We're not paying for anything better.
0: So, yeah, the fact that the cost, because the costs are going up.
1: And the costs are going up for what? Like, how much money can you take from people? These people that ride the bus, it's not pretty. And you have to leave early because you never know if they're on time. It's not the driver's fault, but whatever it is. Now, if they're going to be, you know, dealing with taking these people off the bus, well, how many more minutes is that?
0: Well, that's one of the things I want to know, Rosie. Thanks so much for the call. Because there are going to be operational impacts to, if you think about it, let's just look at the fare payment. Knowing that now it's mandatory, you have to pay to get on the bus. And if you don't pay, you don't ride, basically, once this bylaw is in place. So if you think about that, how does that actually get enforced? If the bus that is in question does not have a transit officer on it, and even this is a whole other conversation, because I've said this before, I'm not a fan of putting cops on buses long term. Yeah, okay, we'll do it for a short term to try and get things under control. But at best, it should be maybe bylaw officers on the bus, but I don't think it's clear yet. Saskatoon City Police are working in conjunction with the city on this. But if the bus in question doesn't have a bylaw officer on the bus, and the bus driver pulls up to a stop sign, or a bus stop, I should say, and there's a person waiting to get on the bus who has been banned for unruly behavior, for failing to pay fares, for whatever, because banning will be part of this new bylaw. What happens then? Like, what actually happens? Does the bus driver say, nope, hey, sorry, you can't come on the bus? And the person says, F you, buddy, I'm coming on the bus anyway. I mean, we don't expect the bus drivers are going to try and engage in this. So then, to the point that Rosie just made, does it cause the bus driver to say, well, I guess we're going to wait here until a transit officer comes and removes you from the bus? And that delays the bus. There's people on there waiting to get to appointments and work and all the rest of it. I mean, I love the concept that we're trying to cramp down on some of these problems. Love it. But how do we enforce it? How do we actually carry it through is what I'm wondering. 1-877-332-8255. Mary in Saskatoon, are you a bus rider?
2: I certainly am.
0: Okay. And so what do you think about some of these proposed changes? Long overdue, or do you think it'll help?
2: Long overdue. I've been asking council for a few years for some common sense. There was a time when council meetings in this town, in this city, were held in the evenings. There isn't any possibility of, and I just fully realized this yesterday, I would never attend a council meeting because I wouldn't. I don't want to be on the bus.
0: Right.
2: Later in the day than I have to, any more than I want to be on it after school gets out at 3 o'clock. But I did hear the lady before talk about fare increases. Well, the seniors bus pass is going from $29 to $30. So I'm not sure where the huge problem is. I realize a lot of it is with the fare evasion, and a lot of the fare evasion has been going on blatantly more so since COVID, when we could ride for free for a while. And people have just decided, a lot of people have just decided that that's what they do. A bus comes, stops at the stop across the street, and there's three people coming on, and they just walk on the bus and go. Then somebody will get on, and they'll just automatically pay, like, you know, normal. And I almost want to say, thank you so much.
0: Thank you for paying.
2: Yeah, there was a person I didn't know or hadn't seen the other day, and a whole slew of people had gotten on without paying, and this lady just got on after them, and she just paid and came and sat down beside me. When she just automatically got on and put her money in the fare box, I thought, isn't this lovely?
0: Boy, doesn't that say something, Mary? Doesn't that say something? I appreciate your call. So, you know, the notion of people not paying their fare, I had no idea how big of a problem this was. I assumed it happened from time to time. But they have been tracking this. And over the last year, this method has shown, the method of tracking they used, 131,000 plus instances of fare evasion last year. 131,000 times. So the lost revenue is $400,000. That's significant. But if you factor in ridership, recorded ridership dropped to 7.2 million last year from 8.5 million in the year before. Fare revenue declined as well. So revenue's going down, ridership's going down, and many people, I'm sure, would point to the fact that it's not safe. It doesn't feel good to ride the bus. Or you hear about these problems and it doesn't incentivize you to try riding the bus. This is why the city's trying to turn it around, obviously, because with the new bus rapid transit, the new link system, they are hoping that there will be many more people willing to engage in public transit, whether it's for an event in downtown Saskatoon or as part of, you know, daily transportation. But at this rate, I'm not convinced that we're getting there. 1-877-332-8255. Lots of great texts coming in on the text line here. I wanted to get to a couple of them. Good morning, Evan. With regard to the city creating a bylaw, with regard to what's occurring on city buses, I want to say this will not change anything. This is Randy in Saskatoon. Those who are now doing this aren't going to change because of a bylaw. They're doing whatever they want, and if they're caught, the legal system is a revolving door and released almost immediately. The arrested repeated offenders will continue to do things unless they're put in prison. This is not going to solve anything. I mean, we've got people on here who are disclosing that they've been attacked on the city bus. Randy in Dundurn says, I wonder when the new shelter on 2nd Avenue between 25th and 24th is done, what will happen to problems on buses in that area? Want to make Saskatoon buses safe again? Maybe council, the mayor, maybe the police chief need to go to work on the bus. How soon would things change? We actually did a project like that a number of years ago in Regina. I was with the Regina Police. I wasn't actually in the chief role at the time. I was an inspector, but we were having one area. We were having some problems with, a few people causing problems on the bus. And so we did a bit of a project where we rode the bus for a while. Included, I mean, this wasn't just jumping on the bus. This was people using it to get themselves to work that worked at the police service, people using it to get to appointments. It does give you a whole different perspective, even outside of whatever the crime or the safety issue you're trying to address. It gives you a different perspective if you're not someone who has used transit on a regular basis. So, you know, your suggestion, Tom, is not offline, I don't think. 1-877-332-8255. Let's go back to the phone lines. More calls are coming in. Larry in Saskatoon, your thoughts on the changes they're proposing through a bylaw to try and address bus safety?
3: Well, there's going to be maybe more people using the bus because they have no choice. The price of buying and operating an automobile has gone sky high. And there's the 15-minute cities that the globalists want, and, you know, our prime minister is one of those guys. So is our mayor. But suicidal empathy is what we have as a problem when it comes to misbehavior. Dad Zad talks about that. We're allowing misbehavior outside the bus in the general community, and so it's going to happen inside the bus. We have to deal with that directly. We have to address that issue instead of, oh, well, there's all these reasons why people cannot be held responsible for their behavior. Well, you raise children to be decent, civil people by explaining that they are responsible for their behavior.
0: I like the thought of what you're saying is this really doesn't just pertain to riding the bus. I see a text here from Sophie that says the same people who are causing problems on the bus are causing problems in downtown Saskatoon. No one seems to realize it's not just the bus. Sophie suggesting she doesn't go downtown because of harassment or people that are causing problems outside of businesses and restaurants. So to the point that Larry made, Sophie is doubling down on that point. Absolutely, something needs to be done.

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0: Council. So it will be debated and discussed and ultimately decided on in July if it moves forward. September 1st, there will be a whole suite of changes. I see a couple of people on the text line saying, why are we waiting until September 1st? Why not do it right now? Bureaucracy can be quite slow, and there's reason why they roll it out this way. I get it. I mean, I understand some of this should be a no-brainer, but when they are putting a bylaw through, there is a process, and a lot of it has to do with allowing time to hear public and speakers on either side of an issue and those types of things. So that's part of the answer why. Number of texts coming in, some people with wanting to take a very hard line. Tony in Saskatoon says, kids break the law. They think it's a game because they don't get punished. They're out the next day doing it again. That's why it's unsafe to ride buses. It all starts with the Young Offenders Act. Brittany and Warman said, you know, the bus situation is a complex issue I struggle with. The staff on the buses and those that support the buses do their best in a complicated situation. We need to stop placing blame on those that drive and clean the buses. The reality is, social issues from outside bus operations are significantly impacting transit. So yeah, riding transit is different than it used to be. Yes, I get there is fare evasion. It's frustrating. But is it worth a bus driver attempting to take fare and then it becomes a safety issue? So Britain Saskatoon is providing that side of it. I've got a text here, an anonymous text, and I'm happy to keep it this way because this person says they are a transit operator in Regina. We are not allowed to enforce payment on the bus. We've been told by a supervisor the city does not care about collecting fare, even though the city has spent millions of dollars upgrading the fare box system. Not allowed to refuse anyone for any reason. That's what they're dealing with in the city of Regina. And this, of course, is from a person who identifies themselves as a transit operator in Regina. No doubt the messaging is that. And I don't think it should be different. I don't think we should be asking the bus drivers to be involved in the enforcement of it. This is just not fair. Now, if you had a cop on every bus, would it solve the problem? Someone comes and doesn't want to pay? Nope. Sorry, you're off the bus. Cops know if people are banned. A person's trying to get on the bus that's banned and they say, no, sorry, you're not getting. I mean, the officer's been trained. They have all of the tools available to them on their belt, on their uniform. If this becomes, you know, an actual physical struggle. But the reality is, I mean, that can't happen. You can't have a cop on every bus. You can't even have a bylaw officer on every single bus. Someone suggested, why don't we have the marshals drive the buses? Wayne in Saskatoon, hire the marshals to drive the bus. Maybe that'll give them a dose of reality. Someone here with a text that says, maybe is it possible to have a payment system outside of the door? So you basically scan the card or put the money in and it causes the door to open. I like it when people come up with suggestions when they're trying to solve a problem. So this texter doesn't have a name on the text, but I like the fact that you're trying to critically think about, okay, how do we do this? How do we go through the system with the bylaw changes and make it accessible for people? Now, here's a text that says the city, it's not about enforcement. We need punishment. Okay, it's getting a bit extreme here, saying maybe the bus drivers need to have tasers or mace. I mean, you've got police officers that would be carrying those types of things if they needed it. But the goal is safety for everyone on the bus, and the hope is that after some initial upfront enforcement, strong enforcement after the bylaw comes into place, then the problems dissipate. No longer do people know they can just jump on the bus and ride wherever they want for free. They know what won't be tolerated and then hopefully no longer try to use the bus system for those reasons. That's the ultimate goal, yet to be determined if we can get there. But thank you to everyone who joined in on the conversation. Okay, a new study shows that Saskatchewan is not doing a good job when it comes to getting enough sleep. The study shows people are dozing off at work, dozing off as they drive home from work. We've got a sleep doctor joining us next here on 650 CKOM and 980 CJME.
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2: 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I'm Gerald Bowman. A night of terror in southeast Saskatchewan. Heavy rain, hail, even a report of a tornado near Oxbow. Photos show a farmhouse torn apart. In Regina, parts of that city were slammed with hail that lasted about 20 minutes. Windows were smashed and the siding on homes was damaged. Happening today, Ottawa will introduce legislation addressing social media and AI chatbot safety. There are reports of a ban for kids under the age of 16. The key interest rate for the Bank of Canada stays the same. It's unchanged at 2.25%. And the Stanley Cup Final now tied at two games apiece, heading back to Carolina. The Hurricanes beating Vegas 5-3 last night. CKOM weather for today. Chance of rain, risk of a thunderstorm this afternoon, a high of 20. 60% chance of showers for tonight, low 11. Sunshine tomorrow with a high of 17. Right now in Saskatoon, cloudy, north wind 18, the temperature 16 degrees. It's 10:31. I'm Gerald Bowman, 650 CKOM. Now the Real Ag Minute with Sean Haney.
3: Saskatchewan's Ministry of Agriculture has a new top bureaucrat following a major shakeup of the province's senior civil service. Announced at the Saskatchewan Chamber of Commerce annual breakfast, Sean Jakes has been officially appointed as the new Deputy Minister of Agriculture. Jakes is a highly familiar face within prairie agricultural and waters management circles, having served as the President and CEO of the Saskatchewan Water Security Agency since 2020, following a successful tenure leading the Saskatchewan Crop Insurance Corporation. He steps into the role to replace industry veteran Bill Gruhl. Gruhl, who famously led Protein Industries Canada before returning to the provincial ag ministry, is transitioning out of the sector to take over as the new Deputy Minister of Energy and Resources. With Cam Swan taking over on an interim basis at the Water Security Agency, the policy guard is officially changing in Saskatchewan. I'm Sean Haney.
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11: It's like driving around in the ductwork of the world's largest shopping mall. When driving around in a potash mine, yes, driving a diesel or electric truck or SUV of sorts, it's like driving around in the ductwork of the world's largest shopping mall. In a potash mine, airflow is a key concern. And as the mine is used for several years, certain areas are not used anymore while new ones are expanded. So the mine needs to close off certain areas. areas to get airflow away from them and get it to other areas. But you also need to travel through those dormant areas to get to active areas. Mines therefore use large garage door type structures with rope switches hanging from the ceiling. As you approach a new area, you pull the switch to open the door and enter the new zone, then immediately do the same to close the door. Thus, the proper airflow is maintained. I'm Eric Anderson from CIMSA.
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The notion of safety on city transit. I mean, we are talking about Saskatoon right now because Saskatoon City Council, through committee yesterday, unanimously approved to move a bylaw forward to city council.

0: Show. Evan Bray, good to have you here on this Wednesday morning. I often talk a little bit about the schedule that I keep in this role. It's been, 2.5 years now that I've stepped into doing this show. My days start in the office here about 5 a.m. So I get in about 5, and I use those hours leading up to 8:30 when this show starts to put the finishing touches on prep. And there's lots of different things to do. You're, you know, doing some research, you're studying some of the reports that you need to look at, things that you're going to be talking about on the show. Then you do the show, which takes a lot of energy. The show goes from 8:30 to 12:30, so a 4-hour talk show 5 days a week. And then after the show, we immediately, the show is just wrapped up. We're immediately starting talking, planning about tomorrow's show. So it's just kind of like this revolving door. Long days is where I'm going with this, which I'm enjoying. But the key for me is sleep. If I don't get to, I'm a guy who needs, I need 6 to 7 hours a night for sure. If I don't get it, it's tough. So if you're trying to be at work by 5, just do the math, right? What time are you getting up? Meaning what time are you going to sleep? Like 9 o'clock is not out of the ordinary for me. And a guy who likes to watch hockey and sports, that kind of sucks, actually. And I'll push it sometimes, but I feel it the days where I don't get enough sleep. All of this because I'm reading a new study that the Saskatchewan Safety Council did in partnership with fatigue management experts at Solaris Fatigue Management. And it found that a good chunk of Saskatchewan workers across 15 different industries reported unintentionally dozing off at work at least once a week. Some say they've actually nodded off while driving home from work. Research and sleep experts will say that chronic sleep deprivation can cause and have more impact than just how you feel on the job. It can cause major safety concerns and, of course, some major health issues. We have found the guy to talk about sleep. In fact, we have had Dr. David Greenberg on our show before. He's a primary care physician, but he's got a keen interest and lots of expertise in sleep. And we welcome Dr. David Greenberg back to our show. Doc, thanks for being here.
1: I am so delighted, and so many things you said really resonated with me. And I was going to tell you that I was listening to the CBC a couple of weeks ago, and I heard about this Dr. Sampson, David Sampson, who just wrote a book that I'm going to try and read about the anthropology of sleep. And so, you know, but basically the history of sleep and how much sleep has evolved over the course of history, up to and including that it was originally a communal activity. But what he said was, you know, I think what really, you have to remember that nobody had artificial light aside from a candle.
0: Right.
1: Up until a couple hundred years ago, right? Well, my wife and I just came back from Iceland. And after going to a party and closing a bar and going for a hot dog at 2 o'clock in the morning, it wasn't dark yet and the sun was coming up again. So I have no idea. So the listeners who are in the northern part of Saskatchewan probably have a very similar experience where it's not dark until 11:30 and then it's light again early. And you guys don't have daylight savings time, right?
0: Right.
1: So that's going to mess you up on top of everything else. And to your point, you know, having, you know, spent many years not just being a doctor but delivering babies and so on, you know, that those days that seem to start again just when the last one ended are not unfamiliar to me. And I think I've told this story on your show before, but, you know, I went to the doctor a small number of years ago, and she said to me, you know, David, if you don't find some balance in your life, it's not going to end well. And I went 30 plus years thinking that 6 hours was a good night's sleep, and it's not. Having said that, to your point, right, if I want to watch something, and God help me, if like for this, for the finals this year in the Stanley Cup, I mean, a game in Vegas at what time?
0: Yeah.
1: Forget about it. Like, not even, I'd be lucky if I could stay away till the start, much less the end,
0: yeah.
1: Right? But I'm up before 6 every morning, and it's hard.
0: Yeah. Well, what is the right amount of sleep for an adult? Does it depend, or is there a number that's kind of universal?
1: I think it's both. I mean, it's kind of 7 to 9 is a good metric. There's evidence about 6 hours and less having a serious impact, you know, on how you feel. Having said that, I went to school with people who seemed to be able to function on 4 hours of sleep. And it didn't bother, like, it wasn't like they were, like, 4 hours of sleep and, like, struggling to get up. That was just how they're, wired.
0: Right.
1: And if you think about it, right, how great would it be to have an extra 4 hours a day?
0: Yeah, right? It would, like, be good.
1: Like, you know, and you're trying to compete with them in school. It's like, nah, I don't think so. They got a lot more time than you do.
0: You know.
1: So, but I think if you can keep it higher than 7, or 7 or higher, that's a really, really good place to start.
0: This report that I'm talking about that was basically commissioned by the Saskatchewan Safety Council, there's some startling numbers in here, like 1 in 5 workers report unintentionally dozing at work every week. That seems significant to me. And I mean, I'm not pointing blame. I'm just saying there's a lot of people who work jobs that are very physical, very demanding, sometimes long 12-hour shifts. So it's not surprising to me that if they're not getting enough sleep, they can't keep up.
1: 100%. And it's very interesting, Evan, because one of the things that we've talked about, I think, last time I was on, was this concept of presenteeism. So these are the people that actually recognize that they're dozing, right? There's a whole lot of people that are there, but not really there, right? So absenteeism is the, you know, you're just flat out physically not there. Presenteeism is that you're there, but you're not really present.
0: Right.
1: And this is very, very, very common. And, you know, oftentimes, I'm sure your listeners, you know, have gone to a bank or someplace and they find this teller or whoever it is that they're dealing with who's completely unreasonable, right? And they can't figure out why. I mean, what, you know, and the answer is they're just exhausted and probably because they're parents, which is also a problem.
0: You know, I sometimes think, Dr. Greenberg, that we, society in general, has kind of embraced this being always being busy lifestyle. It's almost like we wear sleep deprivation as a badge of honor. And
1: it's
0: and
1: a flex.
0: I feel like
1: 100% right. The tech bros, the, you know, that, you know, make a, you know, that make a big deal out of sleeping in their offices, right? It's completely ridiculous. But, you know, but people need to get over that. There's also a whole bunch of people listening, I would imagine, who have what I would refer to as a real job, which is to say that they get up in the morning, whatever time it is, they go to work, and when their work is over, they walk out and they're done. Okay?
0: Mm-hmm.
1: Those people have a lot more control over their sleep schedule than people that have the kinds of jobs that are, can go 24 hours sometimes.
0: Right.
1: So if you have that kind of job where you work on a clock and the bell, you know, the whistle blows and it's 5 o'clock and you're done, you really need to take advantage of that. That's for sure. And, you know, and again, to your point, and I think you said earlier, you're not blaming anybody. You're not making anybody feel guilty, right? Everything's best.
0: It's the reality of it.
1: Try your best. Exactly. Yeah. And the other piece that we need to keep talking about is the fitness piece. You know, and that's something that you have to build in along with the sleep, right? And I think people sometimes discount that. But if you can build 7+ hours into your day with, like, a good continuous night's sleep, that's great. Now, there are also, as you know, well, maybe you don't know because you're younger than I am, but there are certain phases of life where you will not be able to sleep through the night.
0: Right.
1: So, for example, people with little kids, people that just bought a new puppy, guys my age who have to get up to pee several times, like those kinds of things, you really do need to go see your primary care provider, whoever that is, and talk to them about, you know, at least if you can't stay asleep for whatever reason, you really do need to talk to somebody about staying asleep where possible. And there's some great new medication on the market that will actually help you fall back to sleep, because that, I'm sure people listening, are, it's going to resonate with them, where you get up and you go to the bathroom and you come back and you're lying there for 2 hours.
0: Right.
1: Right? That's fixable.
0: And frustrating. Like, it adds crazy, to your mood, right? I would suggest, too.
1: Oh, are you kidding? These people, I mean, do you want to be married to one of these people? Do you want to be a coworker of one of these people? Do you want to play hockey with them? Like, I mean, these people are miserable.
0: Yeah.
1: And they're just not any fun. And if you want to be their employer, or do you want to be their coworker, and you're sitting there and you're working your tail off and they're sitting there kind of dozing?
0: I remember the last time I had you on the show, Dr. Greenberg. We're chatting today with Dr. David Greenberg, who is a primary care physician with a keen interest in sleep and done lots of sleep work and studies. The last time you were on, we talked a bit about this notion of sleep debt. And it's not as simple as the last 2 weeks I've been running my butt off for various different reasons. But if I get a good sleep tonight, I'll be back to where I started. Not the case.
1: Not the case. Absolutely not the case. These are people. So sleep debt, the reason we call it sleep debt is because it's like being overdrawn at the bank. So once upon a time, a long time ago, and this is in this book that I was alluding to, you know, part of the reason that there was a built-in factor that on every given night, one person was going to sleep because they had to stay up and guard the village. And if they didn't do that, everybody got eaten by lions, right? So what happened is that we've evolved this survival mechanism, right, which is the ability to have a second wind. And everybody's experienced that, where you're, like, ready to fall on your face, and the next thing you know, you're wide awake, and you can't possibly understand why. So what happens is that you think that when you're not sleeping, you know, you're just going to get caught up, but your brain is keeping track. And that's where the debt part comes in. And everybody knows who's been in debt, and I probably resonates with most of your listeners. You know, you scrimp and you save and so on and so forth, and then finally a check comes in and you want to spend it. And the bank says, nah, first we get paid. So as soon as you start sleeping again, right, your brain goes, oh, crisis averted? Okay, let's go. And it'll actually make you more tired on some level, which can be really frustrating when people will come in and say, I don't understand. I had a great night's sleep last night. I'm exhausted today. Right? Well, when's the last time you had a good night's sleep before that? Jeez, I don't know. Right? That's, yeah. And that happens a lot.
0: Dr. Greenberg, I always enjoy our chats. Thank you so much for the check-in again today.
1: Anytime, and don't forget, I'm still cheering for the Riders as long as they're playing anybody but Toronto, okay?
0: I know you like to get that in right at the end. By the way, I also learned something about you this time. You're closing down bars and eating hot dogs at 2 in the morning.
1: Iceland apparently is famous for their hot dogs.
0: Well, who knew?
1: And what's a better time to have a hot dog than when you're half snapped at 2 in the morning? Can I just say that out loud on the radio?
0: Hey,
1: oh, my
0: that's
1: God.
0: That's all right.
1: It was my wife's idea.
0: It's all right, Doc. Thanks so much for
1: anyway,
0: your time.
1: It's always a pleasure. Thank you. All right. Be well. Bye-bye.
0: Dr. David Greenberg. Did he just say half snapped at 2 in the morning? Oh, man. That's funny. He is a great guest on sleep, sleep deprivation. He's someone that talks about the importance of a good night's sleep, and I do think it's something that most of us have probably struggled with it from time to time, some people a little more regularly than others, but an important topic from a health perspective for sure. Good on the team at the Saskatchewan Safety Council for highlighting this in this most recent study and the impact that it can have both at work and in your personal life. 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

0: Just watching on TV here, the United States president just had a press briefing in the Oval Office. He was asked in this media availability about the upcoming review of the Canada-US-Mexico agreement, the free trade deal between the countries, and he said, I'm not going to renew it. He said, we don't need anything that Canada or Mexico has. And I'm saying, let's not everyone get too twisted up over this, right? Like, we have heard this before. This is not new language. Donald Trump this morning said NAFTA was the worst trade deal I've ever seen, referring to the 1994, the predecessor to CUSMA. He said, I made it better, but the best thing that he did in his mind is gave him the right to terminate the deal. And he basically went on and said, I don't know that I'm going to renew it because, to be honest with you, we do much better on our own. We don't need anything Canada has. We don't need anything Mexico has, but we need everything that we have. That was what Donald Trump said from the White House this morning. My reaction, honestly, is let's not get too stressed about this. I remember, I mean, there would have been a day that I think everyone would have thrown hands up in the air, freaked out over this, but we've heard this wording before. It's no doubt it's all part of kind of the negotiating strategy, the art of the deal, if you will, for Donald Trump. And so, yeah, is it going to look different? Probably. Is it going to include some new tariffs? Probably. We've basically resigned ourselves to that, and we've been taking steps as a country to try and mitigate the impact that that will have. But anyway, this is the kind of the breaking news this morning that Donald Trump made that statement. I'm just saying, good to know, but I'm still not throwing the towel in saying, well, it's a done deal then. We're not going to get a deal. I think we will. It just might look a little bit different. More on that over the next little while, I'm sure. Okay, Saskatchewan's smartest radio listener, is it you? Let's find out next here on 980 CJME and 650 CKOM.
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1: CKOM news time is 11 o'clock. I'm Gerald Bowman. Release the water. Reporter Mia Holloway-Chuck will join us from Gardner Dam. Severe weather hits the province.
2: Broken windows. Oh, my God.
1: Regina and other communities are hit hard, and an arrest in a Saskatoon murder. Right now in Saskatoon, cloudy and 16 degrees. Happening right now, water is flowing big time through the Gardner Dam spillway at Lake Diefenbaker. Our Mia Holloway-Chuck is there right now.
3: It was an interesting sight to see when the water started rushing out of the spillway at Gardner Dam here on Lake Diefenbaker. Now, the water was actually a lot louder than I thought, and it's a sight that we haven't seen in 6 years. The spillway is open to make more room for water coming in from Alberta. That's after the province saw lots of rain over the past week. Now, the current in the river will be stronger throughout the week, so residents are reminded to be cautious. At Gardner Dam, I'm Mia Holloway-Chuck.
1: We will notice a stronger flow and higher water through Saskatoon starting tomorrow. It's expected to go up about 2 feet and be like that for about a week. This morning, a break in a Saskatoon murder case more than a month after a man was found unresponsive on Avenue X South and died. There's now charges. Saskatoon police just announced a 27-year-old man will make his first court appearance today on several offenses, including manslaughter. Police have not named the victim or the accused in the city's fourth murder of the year. A long list of charges after police say a man threatened security staff with a hatchet. This all happened yesterday afternoon on 1st Avenue South in Saskatoon. Police were called to reports a man stole from a business, threatened security, then ran. When officers arrived, security had detained a 23-year-old. Impact weather for the province, heavy rain and hail and reports of tornadoes in southern Saskatchewan. We are learning this morning about a tornado touching down near Oxbow, east of Estevan. The aftermath is devastating. Photos and videos are flooding social media of the wreckage left behind. A farmhouse looks like it's completely torn apart. Meteorologist Kyle McCauley says this, it will be some time before they figure out just how much damage there actually is and just how strong this tornado was.
4: One of the reports says the tornado was on the ground and then it lifted up and then another one came down. So, yeah, hard to say exactly how many at this point in time. But, yeah, it does look like there was some tornado in that area. We saw some damage of some structure damage.
1: This morning, we're also getting a look at the damage in Regina.
5: Half my windshield is all cracked apart. I don't know how many dings I have on my vehicle. I have a flat tire from it. Wasn't what we kind of wanted to finish our day off with.
1: A powerful hailstorm ripped through the city last night, with the Northwest getting the brunt of it. Photos and video on social media show ping-pong to golf ball-sized hail.
6: That was 5 minutes of nonstop hail. Roughly. Now here comes Typhoon June.
1: Windows were smashed and the siding on several homes was damaged. Transit safety in Saskatoon has been a contentious issue for years, with riders and the drivers union and others speaking out. Now a new transit bylaw is one step closer to reality. Senior reporter Lara Fominoff tells us what that means for riders.
7: Transportation GM Terry Schmidt says it could mean fines for disruptive behavior, kicking people off buses, short or long-term bans, and
8: provisions that require persons to pay the required fare amount at the time of boarding and to provide proof of payment upon request.
7: Bus Riders of Saskatoon's Robert Clipperton says it's a way to bring order to disorder on some routes, but
9: we do seriously question some of the proposed details, however. Does sleeping on a bus really harm anyone?
7: City Council will make the final decision in July. In Saskatoon, Lara Fominoff, 650 CKOM.
1: If approved, the bylaw would come to effect on September 1st. This morning, air strikes in the war in the Middle East. The U.S. military says it targeted Iran overnight in response to the downing of an American helicopter. And just moments ago, U.S. President Donald Trump threatened even more strikes.
10: We hit them hard yesterday, and we're going to hit them again hard today, in case you miss it, in case you don't turn on your television set. And we'll see what happens with the deal. We're really close to a deal, but they keep tapping us along. They keep playing us for suckers.
1: Iran did fire back at Bahrain, Kuwait, and Jordan. Happening right now, Hong Kong police charging 7 people and 2 companies over the city's deadliest fire in decades. Last November's blaze engulfed 7 apartment buildings and killed 168 people. Today, there is bloodshed in South Africa. Multiple attackers killing 12 people, wounding at least 9 others in a mass shooting in the city of Johannesburg. Police believe more than 10 suspects were dropped off in a minibus in a so-called informal settlement of shacks and then opened fire. No arrests have been made. The latest local news is as close as your phone. 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CKOM weather for today. Chance of even more rain. Risk of a thunderstorm this afternoon. A high of 20. 60% chance of showers for tonight. A low of 11. Sunshine tomorrow. High 17. Right now in Regina, 16 degrees. Kindersley checks in at 16. Humboldt and Watrous, 14 degrees. Yorkton, 17. Prince Albert, 14. North Battleford, 18 degrees. Right now in Saskatoon, cloudy. North wind, 18. The temperature, 16 degrees. CKOM News Time is 11:06. I'm Gerald Bowman, 650 CKOM.
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1: I am the smart. 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S-M-R-T. I mean, S-M-A-R-T.
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3: Here we are once again, Saskatchewan's smartest radio listener. 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We've got a limited edition t-shirt for the winner each and every week, who is the first person to call in with the right answer. The number, of course, 1-877-332-8255. You have to play by phone. Texting, you won't win. It's always humorous to sort through the text. We usually do that. But to win, you've got to play on the phone. You've got to be the first person to have the right answer. And we ask that you haven't won in this calendar year, so you haven't been a 2026 winner. Those are the rules. Simple rules to play along. And last week, James Cahoot from Saskatoon proved that you can win by knowing the right answer. And we connect with James here again today. How are you today, James?
4: I'm well, thank you. How
3: That's
4: are you?
3: Good. Not too bad. You've had a week under your belt as the reigning champ, Saskatchewan's smartest radio listener. How's that been?
4: It's been good. It's been good. Yeah, I had a few congratulatory messages, and they're good for you and are right on here and there.
3: That's so good. That's good. Well, last week, the question we asked, and you got this pretty quick, this common item can survive longer than most civilizations, and you knew the answer was?
4: The superfood known as honey.
3: Honey, that is right. It can survive for centuries if it's stored properly. So congrats on that. You're the winner that now is about to pass the torch, but in order to do that, we've got to hear the question. What have you got for me today, James?
4: Okay. An accidental scientific discovery led to something you can you probably have tucked away in your storage shed. What is it?
3: I like it. I like it. James, thanks so much for playing along. Thanks for being a great winner.
4: Oh, you're welcome, and thank you so much.
3: You betcha. So James Cahoot says, here's the question for the day. An accidental scientific discovery led to something you probably have tucked away in your storage shed. What are we talking about? What could it be? Well, maybe Dusty knows. Dusty's in Langham. He's our first caller. How are you today, Dusty?
5: I'll make it to the end. And how about you?
3: I think I'll make it to the end as well. You guys are probably just starting to plan and get ready for the big egg in motion coming up here about a month away.
5: Yeah, that's not too far. I know they've been doing a lot of work out there, seeding and whatnot all between rains and trying to get all of the test plots in the ground.
3: Yeah, well, I'll be out there for a couple of days during egg in motion. So if you're wandering around the ground, stop by the booth and say hi, okay, Dusty?
5: I will do my best. Sure.
3: Okay, what do you think? I'm going to ask the question again. An accidental scientific discovery led to something that you probably have tucked away in a storage shed.
5: Boy, that's a tough one. Take a wag. Synthetic rubber.
3: Synthetic rubber? Good guess, but no, that's not it. But thanks for playing along. 1-877-332-8255. Wayne in Saskatoon, do you know?
6: No, Evan, I don't have a clue. So I'm just going to say the wheel.
3: Okay, good. Well, that's a good guess. See, I mean, what you've done is you've eliminated an answer for someone, but no, it's not the wheel. It's not synthetic rubber. 1-877-332-8255. An accidental scientific discovery led to something that you probably have tucked away in your storage shed. Let's go to Glenn in Saskatoon. Hi, Glenn. What do you think the answer is?
7: Teflon.
3: Teflon. Good guess, but no, not Teflon. 1-877-332-8255. Matthew in Saskatoon, what do you think? Hi, Matthew.
8: Hello.
3: What do you think?
8: I'm going to go with WD-40.
3: WD-40 is a good guess, but no, it's not WD-40. Actually, that's the one I assumed that I was going to get. WD-40. That's not what we're looking for today. 1-877-332-8255. I got a few hints I could give, but it's too early. An accidental scientific discovery led to something you probably have tucked away in your storage shed. Or somewhere. Maybe not for everybody, it may not be in their storage shed, but that's That's a possibility of where it could be. It's not synthetic rubber. It's not the wheel. It's not Teflon. It's not WD-40. What is it, though? That's what we're looking for. Corey in Saskatoon, do you know the answer?
7: I think I might. I keep mine in my garage. Super glue.
3: Super glue, good guess. But no, not super glue, but good guess. I, too, have that in my garage. Little shop in the back of my garage. Not super glue. What is it? 1-877-332-8255. An accidental scientific discovery led to something you probably have tucked away in your storage shed. Let's keep going. We're going to go to Ryan in Regina next. What do you think, Ryan?
9: Something you probably have tucked away in your storage shed.
3: Ryan? We're going to go to Ryan in Regina. Hey, Ryan, you got your radio a little loud. What do you think the answer is?
10: Is it rat poison?
3: Rat poison? No, not rat poison. Let's keep going. Let's go to Pilot Butte. Scott, what do you think?
11: Borax.
3: Borax? No, not borax, but thanks for playing along. Elfrost, Saskatchewan is where we're headed next. I got Kevin on the line. Kevin, what do you think?
12: Plexiglass.
3: Plexiglass? No, not plexiglass. 1-877-332-8255. Tough one. You know what? I feel like the words storage shed might be throwing some people off because this is something that you could have tucked away in your storage shed. It could be in your garage. It could be somewhere in your house for that matter. An accidental scientific discovery led to something you probably have tucked away in your storage shed. It's something that you would probably use seasonally. Can I say that? Wouldn't be used year round. You would use it only during certain times of the year. Does that help maybe? Does that hone it in a little bit? 1-877-332-8255. Let's go to Morris in Humboldt. What do you think, Morris?
13: Roundup was accidentally discovered.
3: Roundup?
13: Yes.
3: I didn't realize that. Well, how was it how was it discovered?
13: They realized it killed plants.
3: Really? I don't think I knew that's not what we're looking for. Roundup, by the way, is not the right answer. It's a good answer, but not the right answer. 1-877-332-8255. Whoops, we lost the caller there. Let's go to Stockholm. Jerry, do you know my answer?
14: Well, your last clue just threw me off base. I was thinking oil, penetrating oil.
3: Okay, oil. Yeah, no, it's not penetrating oil. An accidental scientific discovery led to something you probably have tucked away in your storage shed. I'm telling you, it may not be. I mean, not everybody has this. Not everybody has this. But if you do, it could be in your storage shed, could be in your garage, could be in your house somewhere, in a closet maybe. It's not something that you would use year-round. It's used predominantly during one season. And even the word used. Yeah, we'll stick with used for now. It's not a tool. Let's put it that way. This is not a tool. This isn't work-related. Now I'm really giving you some hints. 1-877-332-8255. Okay, let's go to Rob. Oh, we just lost Rob in Saskatoon. That's what happens. The more hints I give, the more people are like, oh, well, then I guess my guess is not right. How about Tanner? Tanner, what have you got for me?
15: Is it matches?
3: Matches? No, not matches. But good guess. We'll go to Yorkton next. Dawn is on the line. What do you think?
16: I was going to say Roundup 2.
3: Oh.
16: But I will go with paint.
3: Paint? Yeah. No, not paint. 1-877-332-8255. Okay. An accidental scientific discovery led to something you probably have tucked away in your storage shed. It's not limited to people who have children. But I'd say there's a higher likelihood if you have children, you will have this. Does that help? Or maybe you had young children in your house at one time and you still have this kicking around. 1-877-332-8255. I know. I can sense the frustration. People are like, Evan, your hints are not helping. They're taking me further away from what I had originally thought. Let's go to Jason in Warman. Jason, what do you think?
17: Well, I thought I knew until you said something about children, but I was going to say fertilizer.
3: Fertilizer? No, not fertilizer. Not fertilizer. Good guess. Let's go to Laura in Saskatoon. What do you think, Laura?
18: I say bubble wrap.
3: Bubble. Well, that was an answer to one of our questions recently, but no, not this time. Not bubble wrap. Let's keep going. Saskatoon is where we'll stay. Jackie is on the line. Jackie, do you know my answer?
19: Is it ice melt, salt?
3: Ah, good guess. But no, not ice melter. Okay, we need to take a break, I think. Let's do that. 1-877-332-8255. We've had a ton of guests. Every guest so far has been wrong. An accidental scientific discovery led to something you probably have tucked away in your storage shed. Now, I've said things like you might have it other place. If you have this, if you have one of these, it might be in your storage shed, might be in your garage, could be in a bucket in a closet. It could be a variety of places. And I also said it's not used year round. I would say in our province, it's typically used during one season. And you're more likely to have this if you have or have had children in your house because it's something that they would like. Now that is really hopefully getting us close to the answer. 1-877-332-8255. We'll take a break. We'll be back to get our answer on Saskatchewan's Smartest Radio Listener next here on 650 CKOM 980 CJME.
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0: likes to play a song here that's a hint towards the right answer. Well, Frank's off today. Chance, that's not a hint, is it? No, it's not a hint. That's just a song. So don't read into that song if you are a person that normally likes to take that that hint. Okay, we're going to get the right answer. I know this. 1-877-332-8255. The question today, an accidental scientific discovery led to something you probably have tucked away in your storage shed. We have the right answer on the text line. One person so far has it right on the text line. Let's go to Jerry in Moose Jaw. What do you think we're talking about, Jerry?
1: Is it colored chalk?
0: It is not colored chalk, but thanks for guessing and playing along. West Kelowna is where we head next. Dave, thanks for calling in. What do you think?
2: Is it a mouse trap?
0: It is not a mouse trap. I'm seeing these guesses on the text line as well. Colored chalk, mouse trap, saw those on the text line. It's not either of those things. Okay, let's go to Saskatoon. I've got Curtis next. What do you think, Curtis?
3: Yeah, a bit of a lag. How about glow sticks?
0: Glow sticks? No, not glow sticks. I said this is only used during a certain time of the year. I'm going to suggest mostly in the summer. Mostly in the summer is where you would see this scientific discovery that led to something that you have tucked away in your storage shed. I said if you've got children in your family or had children, maybe there's a higher likelihood you've got this in your possession somewhere in your home. What are we talking about? Let's go to Kevin. Kevin, are you in Saskatoon?
4: Yes, I am.
0: Okay, what is your guess?
4: A stroller.
0: A stroller? No, not a stroller. An accidental scientific discovery led to something you probably have tucked away in your storage shed. Tom in Dundurn, it sounds like you're in a windstorm, Tom.
5: I apologize.
0: That's all good. Have you got my answer?
5: I hope so, but I'm not very confident at all right now.
0: Let's hear it.
5: I'm going with drywall spackle.
0: Drywall spackle? No, it's not that. It's not that, but thanks for playing along. We'll keep going on the phone line till we get a winner. Melissa in Saskatoon, what do you think?
6: My guess is pool noodle.
0: Oh, good guess, but no, not a pool noodle, but I'd say you're getting us closer. I'd say you're getting us closer with that guess. Dusty and Langham is back. If at first you don't succeed.
7: Yeah, well, I'm, what I had thought, you just, you took.

0: by the wind right out of my sails there. But I'm going to say, I don't think it's been glow sticks.
1: No, not glow sticks. No, not glow sticks. Let's go to Aaron in Saskatoon. What do you think? Hi, Aaron.
2: Oh, from Outlook, you mean?
1: Oh, so you're from Outlook. Sorry, I've got it wrong. I got my lines mixed up. Aaron, you're on regardless. Do you have my answer?
2: No, I sure don't.
1: Do you have a guess?
2: No. I was thinking of crazy carpet, but that's for winter.
1: Well, yeah, it's more for winter. You're right. Yeah, I saw that on the text line. Someone was guessing crazy carpet. No, not crazy carpet. Okay. Gerald, are you still there, Gerald? I think I lost him. Okay, let's go to Clark in Saskatoon. Do you have my answer?
3: Is it a super soaker?
1: It is a super soaker. Yes. Congratulations, Clark. I knew we would get there eventually. Congratulations, Clark. Have you won this contest before?
3: Twice.
1: Oh, well, there you go. We're adding. So this is number three?
3: Yes.
1: Good for you. Well, so here's the story. Lonnie Johnson is a nuclear engineer by profession. He worked at Oak Ridge National Laboratory. He joined the Air Force. Then he went to NASA. And while he was working at NASA, he was working on jet propulsion systems. He machined some nozzles that was basically going to go on a heat pump. And he was in the bathroom. He shot a stream of water literally across the bathroom at a high velocity. And he thought, hey, this would be a fun adaptation of basically what we know as just a water pistol. And from there, 1989, Lonnie Johnson, the engineer, nuclear engineer, licensed the invention, the Super Soaker. It became the number one toy in America the next year, sold 200 million in sales in 1990. Yeah. So Lonnie Johnson is the guy who invented the Super Soaker. And Clark, you are the one that knew the answer. You are today's smartest radio listener. Congratulations.
3: Well, thank you.
1: What's your last name, Clark?
3: Zerkowich.
1: Zerkowich. And what keeps you busy in Saskatoon?
3: I do asphalt repair.
1: Oh, do you?
3: Yeah.
1: So this is probably a busy time of the year for you.
3: Oh, very.
1: Yeah. Do you work for the city, or do you do like contracts for driveways or any and everything?
3: I work for the RM.
1: Okay. Good stuff. Yeah. Well, Clark, I am very happy that we got our winner in time. So don't go anywhere. Chance is going to want to chat with you offline here to get your information, the size of T-shirt and all the rest of it. But congratulations. You are this week's winner.
3: Thanks. You have yourself a great day.
1: You as well. Clark Zerkowich. So, yeah, good one today. Our SSR winner every week wins a T-shirt from our friends at Little Town Apparel. So we thank them for that. An accidental scientific discovery led to something you probably have tucked away in your storage shed. The answer is Super Soaker. Maybe it's in your garage. Maybe it's in a closet somewhere. We've got a couple kicking around from when the kids were young. I still enjoy bringing them out just to, have fun with the grandkids or annoy the neighbor. Either one works. Thanks again and congrats to Clark, this week's winner. Okay, we'll take our next break. And when we come back, a guest of the program that we're always happy that carves out time to stop by, Kim Coates, a great actor. Born and raised in Saskatchewan and always proud of his Saskatchewan roots. In fact, is back in the province this weekend. He's got another new show coming out, hot on the heels of a movie that had great success, a movie he starred in with Kevin James. We will check in with the great Kim Coates when we come back here on 980 CJME and 650 CKOM.
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5: CKOM news time is 11:30. I'm Gerald Bowman. The spillway is open at Gardner Dam. The first time that has happened in 6 years. The river through Saskatoon is expected to rise about 2 feet. Parts of southeast Saskatchewan are in cleanup and even rebuilding mode. Heavy rain, hail, and even tornadoes were reported in the Oxbow Alameda region. After holding the current rate at 2.25%, Tiff Macklem says the Bank of Canada will try to chart a course through current global uncertainty, which has been spurred on by the war in Iran and U.S. trade policy. New this morning, U.S. President Donald Trump threatening even more strikes on Iran. This comes after an American helicopter collision with an Iranian drone, and a man has been charged after a robbery involving a hatchet in downtown Saskatoon. Police were called to First Avenue South yesterday. Reports of a man stealing from a business and threatening security with a hatchet. CKOM weather for today. Chance of even more rain, maybe a thunderstorm this afternoon with a high of 20. Right now in Saskatoon, cloudy. Some light rain in the area. Northwest wind 15. The temperature 14 degrees. It's 11:31. I'm Gerald Bowman, 650 CKOM.
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0: welcome back to the show. Evan Bray, good to have you here. Wednesday morning, fairly nice day after the storm that rolled through parts of the province last night. Well, the Kim Coates fan club is out in full form. As soon as I announced this morning that we had Kim coming on the show today, the texts were starting to roll in already. Always excited to have our homegrown great Kim Coates from Saskatoon, who has been, of course, on many hit series. Many people will talk about Sons of Anarchy, The Walking Dead, Dead City, American Primeval, which is one of my recent favorites. However, one of his latest projects has been catching attention for a bit of a different reason, a bit of a departure from what we normally see Kim do. I'm happy to say Kim Coates joining us by phone. Kim, thanks for taking the call. Welcome back to the show.
1: Evan Bray, what is going on in Saskatchewan? Did I read and did I hear, like, hail the size of golf balls?
0: Yes.
1: Is that true?
0: Yeah, it rolled through the province last night. In fact, it was quite a storm down in the Oxbow area. It's sadly, it flattened some homes. It's caused quite a bit of damage. No one was injured, although we did get a report that a dog died as a result of the storm last night. So there's a bit of digging out happening this morning, Kim, in parts of the province.
1: Boy, Evan, Mother Nature, right? I mean, she just doesn't stop. She plays by her own rules, and when I was there seeing my Mama Joyce and Vern, my little brother Dean and Larry Harley and the boys and Troy Davies about a month ago or 6 weeks ago before I started this movie with Susan Sarandon, we were going to golf. Well, there was 6 inches of snow on the ground, right? So the golfing, we could have played pickleball inside the YMCA, I suppose, but no, the weather's been crazy, and then you got really a lot of hot stuff, and I hope it settles down.
0: It's supposed to. I think we're supposed to have a nice hot summer, so that's good news. You know, the last time you joined us, you were talking about Solo Mio. I have to tell you, this is such a fun, great show, Kim. You must have enjoyed making this show.
1: How fun was that?
0: It was,
1: honestly,
0: very good.
1: I mean, Evan, you could tell how much fun I had, and Kevin James and I have worked together 5 or 6 times now over the years, and for whatever reason, he thinks I'm as funny as he is, and he keeps hiring me, and we're best friends now, and I gotta tell you, I'll do anything with him, anywhere, anytime. And when he said he was writing this movie for he and I to star in over in Rome, I went, yeah, sure you are. Well, he did. And yes, indeed, I was in Rome for 2 months, and I had the time of my life. My first romantic comedy, as my mother said, do you die in this one, honey? I go, well, Mama, it's a I've seen you die in comedies before. Well, no, I don't. And it was one of the most fun times I've ever had, and filming in Rome was kind of fun as well.
0: Oh, I can imagine. What's it like, though? Like, talk about, is there a difference for you doing something like this rom-com, Solo Mio, over, you know, even Sons of Anarchy? I realize one's a movie, one was a series, but just talk about what that's like. Well, is it a different feel?
1: Sure. You know me, and I've prided myself on all the hard work and all the not afraid to fail thing and learning from the U of S and how to get into character. I'm a character actor. I'm a pure character actor, which means you play different characters. And I heard in your intro talking about like American Primeval and Sons and The Walking Dead. Well, this was, Kevin said to me, Kevin James goes, this is as close to Kimbo Coates. Like you can almost play, I've never really played me.
0: Yeah.
1: Like me. And there's always parts of you in every part that you play. Obviously, you bring parts of yourself to everything you do in the acting world. But I really just got to have fun and ad-lib. And Allison Hannigan, who played my wife, so amazing, so funny. She's a TV star.
0: Yes.
1: And so it was different only in the sense where it was pure comedy. It was just pure comedy. And we had so much fun. So there was no drama. There was no weird stuff. It was all, you know, and then we got to go to Tuscany and hang out with Andrea Bocelli. That was his home that we got to film in, and he really acted in the movie, as you saw.
0: Yeah.
1: His singing is like no other, and there was just a complete joy filming that for 2 months.
0: Do you get a chance, like I think about even American Primeval, you talked about, you know, where you were in the States when you were filming that. Do you get a chance to enjoy the area, the region, the part of the world that you're in when you're filming a project?
1: What a great question. I just finished one with Susan Sarandon and William H. Macy, where I didn't get to enjoy any of New York. I went to Central Park one day and filmed that little video for Wayne Brownlee, which we'll talk about in a minute here. We were filming there for one day, and it just happened. You know, New York is big, but this is bigger, and there I am in Central Park. You can't make that shit up. Anyway, I do get to enjoy the bigger movies, like Black Hawk Down. When we were in Morocco for 5 months, we got to visit Fez and Marrakesh and the Atlas Mountains and things like that, because you have days off, weeks off at times. But a lot of the times you don't, because you're filming, and it's hardcore, and the lines and the character and stuff like that. But in Rome, Diana, my beautiful wife, got to come with me, and she enjoyed every museum countless times, and every you know, ice cream shop and the pastas we would have, and spending time walking Rome. She certainly did a lot of that. And Brenna, my daughter, was filming a big movie in Greece at the time, so she was able to come to Rome for a 3-day vacation to spend it with her mom while I was filming my butt off. So sometimes you do, sometimes you don't, but you're lucky when you can enjoy a city like Rome.
0: Kim Coates is our guest. Let's talk about a couple of your new projects. You've already talked about the fact you've got a movie coming out. You, Susan Sarandon, William H. Macy. What can you tell us about this?
1: Sure. It's called Exit Right. It's a drama. This is really big for the two of them. I'm the fourth lead. Marcia Cross plays Susan's sister in the show. I play a guy called Steven, who's a Navy SEAL former medic who's got PTSD. And I'm homeless in this movie, and I'm reading Slaughterhouse-Five, so he's become very anti-war, and I basically saved Susan's life. It's a very, very heavy, beautiful, based on a true story of a woman who's got cancer. That's Susan Sarandon, and she runs into me in this homeless encampment. And what happens is very, I don't want to give anything away, but it's a drama. And it'll be out next year, and it'll be big. So
0: okay.
1: Get ready for that.
0: Speaking
1: Exit
0: of
1: Right.
0: Projects that you're working on, what about Anna Pigeon? This is coming out, I understand, in August, and you play a role in this, Jeremiah Paulson. What's this series about?
1: Yeah, good for you. You guys always do your homework so well. I love talking to you and your team. Anna Pigeon, we filmed it last year in sort of the Bragg Creek, Kananaskis area of Alberta. It was beautiful, 3 months. It's 10 episodes. I think my character is in 6 of the 10. I'm the baddie, for sure. I'm the baddie in this one. Tracy Spiridakos plays the lead. She plays Anna. Trisha Helfer plays her sister, who we did Van Helsing together, and me. And it's an incredible cast, pretty much all Canadian, I think. I've seen some of it. It's so darn good. Tracy plays this park ranger, and there's a different crime almost every week that she has to solve. It's super funny. It's super serious. It's a bit violent at times, but it's a really good story based on these novels written in the 90s by, I'm not sure what her name is, but she wrote this Anna Pigeon novel series. And Morwen Bremner, the showrunner, wrote the first season. Hopefully they're shooting a second season, and it starts in August. Now, it's on USA Network in the States. I know Canada's going to have it on something. I'm sure they'll announce it soon. You know, CTV, CBC, Global, something like that. But it'll be a show you don't want to miss. It's really, really good.
0: I see a text coming in on the text line from Donna wanting to know the name of the comedy movie we were talking about and where she can watch it. So Solo Mio is, I don't know if it's yet on, has it been released? I saw it on the soon-to-be-released list when I was looking the other day.
1: Yeah, it's tricky, Evan. It's tricky with Solo Mio. It's still playing in the theaters in Europe and stuff like that, and it's now on pay-per-view in America. I'm not sure if it's on pay-per-view yet here in Canada. You have to just keep looking for it, but I promise you it will be on, you know, Prime or Crave or Netflix within the next 2 or 3 months, pretty much for sure, because it was such a big hit in the theaters. It'll definitely be coming out soon. Just watch for it.
0: It's a great show. Solo Mio, the name of that one. Donna, thanks for the text. Also, a text that I got last time you were on, but the text came in after we had said goodbye, and the person was wanting to know, said, talked about what a big fan she is, wants to know, what is the job that you've done that you get recognized for the most?
1: You and I know what the answer is to that. I mean,
0: Tig?
1: I had no idea of the power of television, Evan. I was a movie guy. All those movies, right? All those countless movies. Black Hawk Down, Pearl Harbor, Waterworld, Client, Last Boy Scout, on and on and on. And then you do some arcs like Prison Break and CSI Miami and Without a Trace. And I really enjoyed all of those. And I would work in Canada and America 50-50 pretty much back in the day and still today. Proud to be working in Canada always. But I think Sons of Anarchy was, for me, the power of that show. And at that time, with Sons of Anarchy, The Walking Dead, Breaking Bad, Mad Men, and Game of Thrones, those were the five big cable hits from that, 2007 to 2015. And Sons was right in there. And so I can't really go anywhere, really, without being recognized, it seems, these days. And mostly it's Sons of Anarchy. I still get a lot of Bad Blood, that incredible Canadian series we did for Rogers and City TV back in 2017-18. So proud of that show. And I think it's Sons of Anarchy. That's okay. A pretty safe answer.
0: Ray just texted in and says he picks Goon. He loved you in Goon.
1: Good. You're all right, eh? You're all right. I had so much fun playing Ronnie Hortense. I've told the story before. I was doing Sons of Anarchy, second season, maybe third, get a call from my Canadian agent, Gail Abrams. You've been offered the head coach of this hockey movie. And I went, oh, wow, yes, send it to me. Right. I said yes right away. I mean, to put the CCM Super Tax back on and my wooden stick, and put that tracksuit on and slick that hair back and base it on John Tortorella. It was so fun. And I think Jay Baruchel and I got nominated for a Canadian Screen Award for Best Supporting Actor. Neither one of us won. How dare they? But that's okay. It's all about the nomination. I've won a few of those. I've been pretty lucky. But yeah, Goon was, again, very proud and did so well in the States, too. I always like it when that happens.
0: Sure. We actually just had an actor on the show yesterday by the name of Michael Grey Eyes, who is from Saskatchewan.
1: Yeah.
0: He's in the Walking Dead universe. So I said, it's kind of weird. We've got two Saskatchewan actors back to back, both involved with the Walking Dead series. I like it.
1: Yeah, there's so many Walking Dead series, I can't even keep track anymore. I don't know how many they have, five or six, but He's great. I haven't met him yet, but I hear really good things about him, and I'm glad you were able to talk to him.
0: Heck of a nice fella, for sure. Okay, before we wrap up, Kim, I want to talk a bit about Bigger Saskatchewan, because you mentioned Wayne Brownlee. You did a bit of a video message for what's going to be an incredible celebration this weekend.
1: Yeah, Wayne Brownlee, he's the real deal. He's a bigger boy, done so well in life with him and his beautiful wife, and he contributed a lot of money, a couple of million bucks, to get this thing started 5, 6, 7 years ago. And the province matched it, or Bigger raised money to match it, whatever. It was about a $5 million project. That town of Bigger Saskatchewan has been completely transformed. It's revitalized. It's unbelievable what they've done. I've been up there 4, 5, 6 times over the years. And Wayne and I, we did a big video campaign a few years back, and hopefully it helped a bit. People certainly know me, and they certainly know Wayne now. I'm so proud of him. That town of Bigger, and again, it's 50-50. I'm really hoping I can still make it this coming Saturday, between Jersey and Banff and Saskatoon. It's like in L.A. I don't even know where I am anymore. But Wayne and his team, you're going to go. It's going to be unbelievable. There's going to be a couple of thousand, 3,000. I don't know how many people are going to show up, but it's going to be packed. The town's going to be packed. There's bands. There's beer gardens. There's a bunch of graduating classes that are celebrating a 50-year, 40-year, whatever they are, getting together. It's going to be a celebration that I'm being a Saskie, Bigger, Springwater, Landis boy. I'm so proud of what Wayne and his team have done, and I think it's going to be absolutely huge.
0: It'll be a fun weekend. You're right. Jody and I are headed there on Saturday, so we look forward to that. Before I let you go, Kim, I know we're at the end of our time, but I just want to say, every time you're on the show, you're gracious with your time. I got a text here from Vinny in Weyburn who said, look, I don't have a question, but I just want to say, Kim is the real deal. He said, I had the honor of meeting him at a Pasadena steakhouse about 6 years ago. He got his buddy Will Fichtner over for a photo and a shot of a prairie fire with a dozen Saskie boys. His point is you're always making time for people, and he wants to give you a shout-out. I think that speaks to who you are, Kim.
1: That just makes me feel so good, and I'm telling you, my mom and dad did it right with me. I'm far from perfect, but I love my fans, and I love my province and my city, and Troy Davies and the Synergy 8 boys and girls, they've got their massive golf dinner night coming up end of August, early September. I'll be back for that. It's almost sold out, but Troy and his team and what they do for the hospitals in Saskatchewan is unbelievable. Vaughn Wyant, who I do this Harley ride for. I mean, these guys who are much bigger, big shots than me, how they give their time in raising money in the community for things that we need raising money for and awareness is something I'm so grateful to be on a list that people call me and want my help. And I love my Saskatchewan. You know that, Ev. I mean,
0: we do. And we appreciate you, Kim. Thanks so much for your time today. We'll check in again soon. Have a great summer.
1: We'll talk soon. I love you, buddy.
0: All right.
1: Everybody there.
0: Take care. Kim Coates, Solo Meal, the name of the show, is the latest that's out. He's got a couple more coming, as he's talked about here today on the show. But if you get a chance, if you missed it in the theaters, it's I think, through its run in the theaters now, but will be hitting a streaming service very, very soon. It is absolutely worth a watch. We'll take our break. We'll come right back here on 650 CKOM and 980 CJME.
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0: Got a text from Tom who said, I'm so disappointed. I just got in my car to go for lunch and I heard the tail end of your conversation with Kim Coates. I'm a big fan. I'm sad I missed the conversation. Don't forget, you can always go back and listen to it on our website, CJME or CKOM.com, or wherever you get your podcast. Just type in today's date, Evan Bray, Kim Coates. It'll come up and you'll be able to give it a listen. Okay, we started the show talking about some of the weather challenges and incidents that have happened over the last little bit with Jenny Hagan. I want to review some of that and a new weather alert out for the city of Regina. That's coming up just after 12 here on 980 CJME and 650 CKOM.
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7: It's 12 o'clock. I'm Gerald Bowman. Severe weather in the province, the aftermath. Release the water. Reporter Mia Holloway-Chuck will join us from Gardner Dam. And the federal government will soon have details on a social media ban. Right now in Regina, it's cloudy, 18 degrees in Saskatoon, rain and 14. This hour, the very latest after impact weather takes a swipe at southern Saskatchewan. A tornado touching down near Oxbow, east of Estevan yesterday. The aftermath, devastating. Photos and video of flooding social media of the wreckage left behind. A farmhouse looks like it's completely torn apart. Now, meteorologist Kyle McCauley says it will be some time before they figure out just how much damage there actually is and just how strong this tornado was.
8: One of the reports says the tornado was on the ground and then it lifted up and then another one came down. So, yeah, hard to say exactly how many at this point in time. But, yeah, it does look like there was some tornado in that area. We saw some damage of some structure damage.
7: The aftermath of the storm last night felt in Regina's Uplands neighborhood. Reporter Abby Zivrink was just there talking to neighbors, getting a look at what rolled through.
9: The streets and sidewalks are covered in leaves and branches, and now neighbors are left using leaf blowers and rakes to clean up some of the aftermath. Dave Kelly says golf ball sized hail rolled in quickly last night.
10: I was watching TV with my 3-year-old, and then he basically said, "Daddy, look," and then it just came on.
9: And Pat Moore says his house and garage got the brunt of the hail damage with cracks and holes left in the siding.
11: Thought maybe the windows were going to break. Just the noise of the, oh my goodness, it was terrible.
9: Some neighbors say at one point the water on the street was up to people's shins. In Regina's Uplands neighborhood, I'm Abby Zivering.
7: A weather expert says Saskatchewan still uses broad warning areas that can alert people who aren't actually at risk. Jenny Hagen is a severe weather specialist. Joined the Evan Bray Show this morning. She says warning fatigue is becoming a real concern.
12: People's phones were going off nonstop with these severe weather warnings and tornado warnings and not being hit by those storms. If it hits their area again, they might not pay attention.
7: Hagen is calling for warnings that target only those directly in a storm's path. Happening right now, water is flowing through the Gardner Dam spillway at Lake Diefenbaker. And our Mia Holloway-Chuck is there.
13: I'm still out here at Gardner Dam, and the water is flowing out of the spillway pretty fast. Water is expected to go downstream towards Saskatoon, and the gates will be open for the next week. The water levels in the Saskatchewan River are expected to rise around 60 centimeters in Saskatoon. Now, I haven't seen too many people in the area taking pictures or anything like that, but the gates, like I said, will be open all week if you want to come by and take a look. At Gardner Dam, I'm Mia Holloway-Chuck.
7: According to the Water Security Agency's Patrick Boyle, the rise in the river through Saskatoon should be noticeable soon.
14: So probably about a day's travel time. We've opened it up this morning to hit Saskatoon. So we'll residents there will really start seeing it probably tomorrow.
7: Now the spillway will likely be open until this weekend. New today, U.S. President Donald Trump once again saying the American economy does not need anything from Canada, and he is not looking to renew a trade pact. The Canada-U.S.-Mexico Agreement on Trade, known as CUSMA, faces a mandatory review and a July 1st deadline for renewal. This morning, there were airstrikes in the war in the Middle East. The U.S. military says it targeted Iran in response to the downing of an American helicopter. And Donald Trump is right now threatening even more strikes.
15: We hit him hard yesterday, and we're going to hit him again hard today, in case you miss it, in case you don't turn on your television set. And we'll see what happens with the deal. We're really close to a deal, but they keep tapping us along. They keep playing us for suckers.
7: Iran did fire back at Bahrain, Kuwait, and Jordan. Happening this afternoon, the federal government describes it as new legislation to make social media services and AI chatbots safer for children. The Globe and Mail is reporting the bill is expected to include a ban on social media for kids under the age of 16. Also from Ottawa today, we have the latest from the Bank of Canada. It was expected that nothing would change with its key interest rate. And that's exactly what happened. It stays at 2.25%. This afternoon, a break in a Saskatoon murder case more than a month after a man was found unresponsive on Avenue X South and died. There's now charges. Saskatoon police just announcing a 27-year-old man will make his first court appearance today on several offenses, including manslaughter. The latest local news is as close as your phone. Check out CKOM and CJME.com, Saskatchewan's homepage for news. It's 12:05. Now, the Real Ag Minute with Sean Haney.
16: Saskatchewan's Ministry of Agriculture has a new top bureaucrat following a major shakeup of the province's senior civil service. Announced at the Saskatchewan Chamber of Commerce annual breakfast, Sean Jakes has been officially appointed as the new Deputy Minister of Agriculture. Jakes is a highly familiar face within prairie agricultural and waters management circles, having served as the President and CEO of the Saskatchewan Water Security Agency since 2020, following a successful tenure leading the Saskatchewan Crop Insurance Corporation. He steps into the role to replace industry veteran Bill Gruhl. Gruhl, who famously led Protein Industries Canada before returning to the provincial ag ministry, is transitioning out of the sector to take over as the new Deputy Minister of Energy and Resources. With Cam Swan taking over on an interim basis at the Water Security Agency, the policy guard is officially changing in Saskatchewan. I'm Sean Haney.
17: The Real Ag Minute with Sean Haney for UFA.
7: The forecast for Saskatoon and central Saskatchewan, more rain this afternoon, maybe a thunderstorm, 60% chance of showers for tonight, low 11, sunshine tomorrow, high 17. In Regina and southern Saskatchewan, chance of rain this afternoon, maybe a thunderstorm, again chance of rain for tonight, low 11, 60% chance of showers for tomorrow, a high 17. Right now in the Battle Fords, 19 degrees. Prince Albert, 14. Swift Current, 16. Moose Jaw, 19. Right now in Saskatoon, rain and 14 degrees. In Regina, cloudy and 18. It's 12:07. I'm Gerald Bowman.
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0: Good afternoon. Welcome to the show, Evan Bray. We started the show at 8:30 this morning talking about the weather that rolled through the province overnight. Well, here we are and talking now about the fact that in Regina there is a weather statement that has come out. Conditions favorable for the development of funnel clouds today. Thunderstorms are possible this afternoon, and they are talking about these land spout tornadoes that usually don't cause significant damage, but they still can be dangerous nonetheless. They can be strong enough to topple trees, damage roofs, and toss debris short distances. So this is a weather alert that just came out as of 11:38 this morning from Environment Canada. So, I mean, it was the nature of alerts part of the conversation that we had right off the start of the show this morning with Jenny Hagan. If you missed it, I want to replay some of it for you right here. She's a severe weather specialist. Not her day job, by the way, but boy, I learned more in that short conversation with Jenny this morning than I have talking with lots of people who do it for a living, talk about weather and related things. So where we started with Jenny today was recognition of the fact that that southeast part of our province seems to be regularly hit by storms. In fact, over the last week, we've seen three storms roll through the province, and that has been repeatedly a part of the area that has been hit. And just wondering, what is it about that area that causes it to often be in the eye of these storms?
1: Yeah, it was a very active track that came through over this last week. We've seen those two severe weather days over the weekend, one day break, and then this system that moved in yesterday that caused some very destructive damage in that area.
0: What is it about that area, Jenny, that seems to be, because this isn't the first time that they've been subject to some extreme weather like this?
1: Yes, actually, the last time they had a really super strong tornado, the F3 rating was back in 1920 that hit that exact area. And the topography in that area, as well as where the jet stream sits, where it pulls up that really nice, moist, warm air, really does fuel extra thunderstorm development. And then you can see in areas like this, multi-days of severe weather outbreaks. You get all those storms coming up from North Dakota and moving into the area. So it's a very active track in that area.
0: This isn't your day job. You have a day job, but you have really given yourself a lot of expertise in following of your learning about your studying storm behavior and severe weather. Where did this passion come from for you?
1: It came back when I was a child and actually caught up in a plow wind and thrown inside a tent, and just standing outside and experiencing that raw power of nature in person. And it just kind of drove me to want to understand how you can go from bright blue skies to black and this destructive weather. And that's really where, at the age of 7, where my passion for severe weather came from.
0: You know, I was reading a report where you had raised an issue with Environment Canada and the delay of the rollout of the polygon-based weather warnings. What are polygon warnings?
1: Polygon warnings is something that the U.S. has used for many, many years. And what that does is it narrows down the warning area rather than what our current system is, where it covers a very large area, a region. This refines it to people that are actually in the path of that storm will get the warning, rather than people that are behind the storm that are actually at no risk of being hit by those tornadoes.
0: So what's the risk?
1: We saw that over the weekend. Yeah. You know, Weyburn got the tornado warning for the Stoughton storm, but they were actually at no risk at all of being hit by that tornado because it was east of the town and it was moving northeast. So it kind of hurts the, I guess, believability, because you're getting these tornado warnings and you're looking out and it's blue sky and you're not getting hit by anything.
0: Right. I mean, it kind of aids, it speaks to the whole credibility thing, right, with regard to weather predictions. And is this something that they have talked about making changes in Canada, or is there a reason why they don't do it that way?
1: Well, we were supposed to see that to originally roll out this summer, that warning system, but it was delayed. They're hoping by next summer we will have that warning system in place, and I'm hoping that they get on that pretty quickly, because it's definitely going to help the credibility and also just people listening to those warnings, because after you, especially after the weekend there, where people's phones were going off nonstop with these severe weather warnings and tornado warnings and not being hit by those storms, you know, if it hits their area again, they might not pay attention to that warning coming on their phone. Well, nothing happened next time, last time, so.
0: Yeah, it's kind of the boy who cried wolf scenario that ends up playing out. Jenny Hagan is our guest, severe weather specialist. Now, while we're talking about Environment Canada, I was reading the other day they've disbanded its radar research team. Is this concerning that they're making this change?
1: Yes, we are so behind on these things here in Canada. Like, it's technology that the U.S. has had for many, many years, and it really helps them refine forecasts as well as understanding severe weather events. So when they're cutting funding to that, that puts us even further behind the curve on that and understanding these weather systems and how they impact communities.
0: The other side of this, of course, I also just read a story about the use of artificial intelligence. They are proposing will improve weather forecasting. I don't know. Is it a fair trade-off, Jenny, if you look at the radar research reduction or removal, the AI solving completely different problems, or are these two things linked?
1: You know, there's downsides and benefits to AI. AI can definitely compile a lot of information in a short period of time. But anybody that uses AI can know that there's some inaccuracies in that, and it's not always accurate information. So if you don't have real people really going over that data, and then if they start relying too much on that AI without real eyes on it, we might see some inaccuracies of data. So there is benefits where it can compile that information very quickly and refine it. So there could be some benefits to it, but there can also be downsides.
0: You know, whenever we have a weather situation like we've experienced over the last week, I would suggest there are a number of people that will report something but may not use right terminology. Although this morning we are hearing a tornado was reported in that south kind of north portal Oxbow Alameda area, but people I think often confuse tornado and twister and even plow wind. Can you define what those are and what the differences are, Jenny?
1: Yes, you know, when you've got we've got two different kinds of tornadoes that touch down in Saskatchewan. One is a landspout tornado, which is a tornado that develops off of a non-supercell thunderstorm. So, you know, when you get these cold core final warnings that go out, it's kind of those systems that throw out these landspout tornadoes, which are usually rated around EF zero. They're not super destructive, though people can still be injured in storms like that. And then we've got our supercell type tornadoes, and those are our highly destructive tornadoes that really have a lot of high wind damage, you know, can be 130 kilometers or more out per hour. The most common damage actually in Saskatchewan is from plow winds. And most people, when a plow wind hits, do not believe it's not a tornado, because it can cause massive amount of destruction over a huge area. I have seen plow winds rip houses clean off their foundations, rip roofs off. And those ones are usually formed off a long line of storms that form together, and they throw out these huge wind gusts in front. And I guess the difference when you see the damage is if it's all kind of laying in the one direction being blown out, that's likely a plow wind. As for when you see things thrown in all sorts of directions, and that tends to be more of a tornadic type
0: right
1: event.
0: Is there a difference in the duration? Like, do you see a plow wind, a longer lasting event as opposed to a tornado, or can they be similar in length?
1: With a plow wind type thing, that usually actually covers many, many communities. So it will span, it could even go across a whole province. But tornadoes, usually a little bit more refined for the damage, more narrow path. But we have seen tornadoes that have been on the ground for long periods of time as well. Tilston, Manitoba, I think that was on the ground for around off and on for about 4 hours. So it can cause damage in many different. They usually lift, come back down. So it's a little bit more sporadic of damage compared to a plow wind.
0: Jenny Hagan is our guest, severe weather specialist. The other thing I wanted to talk to you about is hail, because, you know, we do see hail in this province, and it's not unusual to see a late spring, early summer hailstorm. But the size of the hail is what is getting my attention, because we've had multiple reports over the last three storm systems of hail up to ping pong or golf ball sized stones. That's pretty significant, Jenny.
1: Yes, like Saturday down in that Latman area, just over about 2.25-inch hail fell on that area. So large hail. But what causes that is with that warm air that's pooling in, that warm air is what fuels our thunderstorms. And as it evaporates, it pushes up into the atmosphere and rolls around. So the stronger an updraft is, it holds that hail up in that cloud and rolls it around a lot longer before it gets heavy enough that it's going to fall to the ground. So with the environment that we saw down in that southeast corner over this last while, we had very strong updrafts with that warm air, lots of moisture that really fueled an extreme hail threat.
0: Jenny Hagan was our guest, a severe weather specialist, and always enjoy guests who we learn something from. She was great for that today. Jillian Massey from our newsroom in Regina, the CJME newsroom, is in the Oxbow area now. We'll take a break and we'll check in with her as she assesses the damage that she can see down there. Coming up next here on 650 CKOM and 980 CJME.
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6: And talking in your sleep. Welcome back to the show. So we're following the storm that hit part of the province last night fairly hard down in the North Portal, Oxbow, Alameda area. We sent reporter from the CJME newsroom in Regina, Jillian Massey, down to the area. She is joining us live now. Jillian, thanks so much for making some time. What have you found down there?
7: So I'm actually standing in Danny Brock's yard. We are just south of Alameda. It is, the yard as we know it is just gone. There is literally chunks of bins in the trees. The two shops that are here have been destroyed. There's semis on their sides and the house is completely destroyed. So I did speak with, Danny Brock, who said he was home at the time that this happened yesterday evening. And he says he was in the basement. Like he said, he looked out the window and saw the tornado coming up the drive. He grabbed his three kids and he ran into the basement and he just heard like a growling and then he heard a rip and he just held on to his kids as the tornado passed through his yard.
6: So they were in the home in the basement as the tornado ripped the home basically apart.
7: Yes. And he said, my kids were so tough in such a dangerous situation. He said, I could see the light brimming through the floorboards is what he said. But right now, it's just a mess. It's an absolute mess. There's chunks of bin in the trees. The trees are completely gone. The only thing that appears to be virtually unmoved is the tractor, but all the windows are blown out of it. And I want you to keep in mind, like, it took the house clean off. Like, it is slanted over. Like, they had to get out up the stairs and out of the yard after this and move away all the boards as they were doing so.
6: I hope everybody's safe. Was any injuries or anything as a result of this, Jillian?
7: No, everybody is safe at this point. He did say he put two of his dogs in the shop. Unfortunately, one of the dogs died in this tragedy.
6: Oh, geez, that is tough. Is this the yard? Because I saw a picture of a white truck tipped on its side.
7: Yeah.
6: Is that the same yard?
7: Yeah, I'm standing right beside it right now. Right behind it, there's a bin, and you can see the grain. The top has been ripped off the bin, and I can see the grain on top of the bin. Oh.

0: right now. People are just walking through, and I mean, like, they said the help has just been overwhelming. They've been really supported by this community, but they said, we can't find the side-by-side right now. They were hoping to be able to use the side-by-side, and they can't find it because it's buried somewhere that they haven't been able to uncover yet.
1: Did you get a sense, Jillian, in chatting with Danny or anyone else that's there, like, were there other, was it this farm that was affected the most? Were there other farms or properties that were affected by this storm?
0: You know what? I think this was the area that was the most hard hit. This tornado really swept through here. And, you know, the yard, like, even as we were standing here, like, the tree cover, lots of yards have their tree cover to help insulate them. This is the area that was hit the worst. There is some damage in other areas, but it did touch down right here.
1: Jillian, I know you'll be bringing more reports throughout the day from the area, but thank you for checking in at the end of the show here.
0: You're welcome.
1: That is CJME reporter Jillian Massey in the Oxbow Alameda area. A sad news about the farm, the yard of Danny Brock. Thankfully, the family is okay, but as you heard, sadly, one of the dogs perished in the storm. Jillian will continue to report from the area throughout the day. We will cover that. We also, of course, are watching for the official news of the social media ban for youth under the age of 16. That's coming later this afternoon, I think. 3 o'clock our time is my understanding. We will have that and more on the show, including tomorrow. Don't forget, we've got Derek Fox, who is a professional dog trainer, here for an hour to talk about dog training, obedience, and to take your questions. That's a full hour of the show tomorrow. I hope you'll join us. It starts up at 8:30 right here on 980 CJME and 650 CKOM.
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4: 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Then we're moving down to the RM number 7 Sewers Valley for the Lynn family farm auction. Included there will be 10 oil leases along with their land. We are booking land auctions now into the spring of 2027. 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
7: It's 12:30. I'm David Curtin. Only 3 days late, the Gardner Dam spill gates are open. The mess after last night's huge storms in Regina and elsewhere.
8: Just the noise of that. Oh, my goodness, it was terrible. Yeah.
7: And inflation hits a 3-year high in the United States.
9: You know what I really love? I love the inflation.
7: Right now in Regina, it's cloudy, 18 degrees. In Saskatoon, light rain at 14 degrees. Happening right now. The sound of water rushing through the gates of the Gardner Dam spillway. You can actually see a video of this on CKOM at CJME.com. Mia Holloway-Chuck has been there since the gates opened at 9 this morning.
10: It was an interesting sight to see when the water started rushing out of the spillway at Gardner Dam here on Lake Diefenbaker. Now, the water was actually a lot louder than I thought, and it's a sight that we haven't seen in 6 years. The spillway is open to make more room for water coming in from Alberta. That's after the province saw lots of rain over the past week. Now, the current in the river will be stronger throughout the week, so residents are reminded to be cautious. At Gardner Dam, I'm Mia Holloway-Chuck.
7: Yeah, in fact, Saskatoon residents are going to notice a stronger flow and higher water into South Saskatchewan. That all starts tomorrow. It'll take about that long to get here. And it's expected to go up about 2 feet and be like that for about a week. The cleanup, in the meantime, begins in Regina's Uplands neighborhood. This, in the aftermath of a storm that roared through last night. Hail, heavy rain. Reporter Abby Zivarink is in the area.
11: Everything's shredded. Like our trees, there's branches that are just gone.
12: Patricia Massey and her husband are out with rakes trying to clean up all the leaves and branches covering their lawns, sidewalks, and even the entire road. Pat Moore says golf ball-sized hail hammered down last night so loud he thought his windows were going to break.
13: This is the worst I've been through here in 30-some years. Yeah, absolutely terrible. Yeah.
12: Whether it's a dented vehicle, cracked windshield, or broken siding, everyone I talk to says they'll be making an insurance claim for the damage. In Regina's Uplands neighborhood, I'm Abby Zivarink.
7: It's not just bad luck that we're getting all these storms in southeast Saskatchewan. Severe weather specialist Jenny Hagen says there are specific reasons the southeast sees so many.
14: The topography in that area, as well as where the jet stream sits, where it pulls up that really nice, moist, warm air, really does fuel extra thunderstorm development.
7: Hagen says it's a combination of those conditions that keep making this area a hotspot for several thunderstorms. Manitoba got blasted, too. The hardest hit area, the town of Stonewall, just north of Winnipeg. They got 10 inches of rain. 10 inches.
15: Horrific amounts of rain is probably the best way to put it. It's going to overwhelm any and all infrastructure completely. Nothing is built to take those kind of rainfall amounts.
7: Environment Canada meteorologist Brian Proctor. The Forks in Winnipeg was drenched with 5 inches of rain. In other areas, hail the size of tennis balls and reports of tornadoes. A brave security guard took on a man with a hatchet in Saskatoon and won. The bad guy was trying to rob a store in downtown Saskatoon. He threatened the security guard with a hatchet and ran off with some booty. But when police arrived, the guard was holding the suspect. Now a 23-year-old faces weapons, assault, and breach of conditions charges. An update this hour to a murder investigation that started with the death of a 39-year-old man in Saskatoon back in April. Police just announced several charges for a 27-year-old man. Manslaughter, unlawful confinement, assault. Man's scheduled to be in court today. A Senate committee report is calling for better coordination of responses to wildfire emergencies. Senators on the committee say a key concern they heard was the need for a national point of contact for wildfire response. The report also calls on Ottawa to create a national reforestation policy to plant more trees after wildfires. U.S. President Donald Trump is again saying the USA does not need anything from Canada.
16: We don't need anything that Canada has. We don't need anything that Mexico has, but they need everything that we have.
7: So he says he's not looking to renew the Continental Trade Pact that we call CUSMA. Deadline for that renewal? 3 weeks, July 1st. They learned in the U.S. today inflation was at its highest level in 3 years last month. Consumer prices rose a harsh 4.2% in May from a year ago. So when Donald Trump was asked about that this morning.
16: No, I love it. The numbers were great. You know what I really love? I love the inflation.
7: Yeah, to be fair, he says he loves inflation because he maintains it'll end when he wins the war with Iran. Meanwhile, families are dipping into savings to maintain their spending. Large retailers say they've noticed changes in customer behavior, like buying smaller amounts of gas during visits to the pump. The Bank of Canada's governor is citing high global oil prices as a reason the central bank could keep the annual rate of inflation near 3% for the next few months. After holding the current rate at 2.25%, Tiff Macklem says the Bank of Canada will try to keep it at 3% despite the current global uncertainty spurred on by the war in Iran and U.S. trade policy.
17: We're going to be watching all these developments closely and assessing their implications for growth and inflation. And as the outlook evolves, we stand ready to respond as needed.
7: The next scheduled interest rate announcement is set for July 15th. U.S. President Donald Trump says U.S. strikes on Iranian civilian infrastructure are back on the table. He says Iran will pay the price for not engaging in negotiations. It comes as the two countries exchanged strikes over the last day. The U.S. hit what Central Command says were air defense, ground control stations, and surveillance radar sites. A trial date has been set for the suspect connected with the Lapu Lapu Festival attack in British Columbia. Adam Kai-ji Lo is facing 11 counts of second-degree murder in that 2025 attack in Vancouver. Today, the BC Supreme Court set a trial date of April 19th of next year. The attack saw an SUV speed through a crowded East Vancouver street. It happened last year on April 26th. The latest local news. It's as close as your phone. 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It is 1237. I'm David Curtin. Now, The Wood File with Murray Wood.
18: Did you know you can check to see how that restaurant you're planning on visiting did on this last health inspection report? I'd be interested to see what kind of visitor numbers the site has, because it's not as useful as it should be. This is important information. It was a bit of a slog to make it happen. It was 20 years ago that our newsroom started asking to see restaurant inspection reports. And we were brushed aside by what were then health regions. Oh, and they told us the Privacy Act prevents it. So we asked the Privacy Commissioner, who said, no, it didn't. We pointed out other jurisdictions where restaurant inspection reports were easily available. Eventually, the government changed the law to allow for that in Saskatchewan. But 20 years later, it is still not very helpful. It only speaks to bureaucratically worded code violations that really don't tell you anything. Like, a restaurant is not free of pests. Well, does that mean some ants got in, or do they have rats? It'd be good to know. If you check Vancouver Island's restaurant inspection site, it is very specific about infractions. SaskHealth might give it a look and take some notes. I'm Murray Wood.
19: Good afternoon. You're listening to Saskatchewan Afternoon. I'm Justin Blackwell. It's time now to head into the green zone with a look at sports. And day two of practice is about to wrap up for the Riders. For the players and coaches, they know 2025 has no effect on what they're trying to accomplish this year.
20: Got nothing to do with this year, period. Just doesn't, you know. We're a new team. We got to go out there and prove that we're still a good team.
19: Head coach Corey Mays says he and his team are only focusing on going 1-0 against a BC Lions team in a rematch from last year's West Final. It's now a best of three to see which team will hoist the Stanley Cup.
21: Now out in front, Staal! He scores while falling down!
19: Jordan Staal with the winner for Carolina in the third period, 5-3, the final. Golden Knights coach John Tortorella says Staal is a real problem.
22: He's killing us in front of the net, Staal. So we have got to do a better job around the blue.
19: Brandon Bussey with the win in his first ever playoff start in net. Game 5 goes tomorrow in Raleigh. The NBA final resumes tonight in New York. The Knicks with the 2-1 series lead. The road teams have won every game so far. Over on the diamond, the Blue Jays walked off the Phillies.
23: And it's lined to left field, a base hit. And Valenzuela has walked it off for the Blue Jays.
19: Brandon Valenzuela with the single in the ninth for the win, 3-2. Dylan Cease with 11 Ks in his return to the starting lineup. The two teams wrap up their series today. Over on the local diamond, another win for the Saskatoon Berries, 6-1 yesterday over Medicine Hat. The two will play again tonight, a 7 o'clock start at Cairns Field. Regina's game against Weyburn was postponed because of the weather. The two will play tonight in Weyburn. And over on the links, the Lobstick Golf Tournament continues in Waskasoo. The match play portion of the tournament is underway. 32 golfers vying for the championship trophy. They'll head out at around 1:30. Don't forget, you can catch the Green Zone with Jamie and Locker from 2 until 6. Turning to weather. Well, there is a special weather statement for Regina and the entire southern part of Saskatchewan. Conditions are favorable for some funnel clouds later today. Cloud, 60% chance of showers, high of 19. Same conditions tonight, a low of 11. And then same thing tomorrow. Cloud, 60% chance of showers. Could see that wind gusting to 50 and a high of 17. For Saskatoon and Central Saskatchewan, the cloud, good chance of rain, high of 20, on and off that rain. Same conditions tonight, a low of 11, and then partly sunny tomorrow. Could see that wind gusting to 50 and a high of 17 degrees. Right now in Regina, we have some cloud, a wind out of the west at 26, 18 degrees. Some rain falling in Saskatoon, a wind out of the northwest at 20 and 14 degrees. 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

0: It's 12:45 on this Wednesday, June the 10th, and the weather, our top story this afternoon. It is another day of watching the sky. Environment Canada is out with a special weather statement for the entire southern part of the province. Conditions will be favorable for the development of some funnel clouds. This comes not even 24 hours after impact weather took a swipe at the south. A tornado touching down near Oxbow, east of Estevan. The aftermath is devastating. We have photos and videos that are flooding social media of the wreckage left behind. A farmhouse looks like it's completely torn apart. And we talked with Environment Canada's Kyle McCauley earlier this morning, and he says it will be some time before they figure out just how much damage there actually is and just how strong this tornado was.
1: One of the reports says the tornado was on the ground and then it lifted up and then another one came down. So, yeah, hard to say exactly how many at this point in time, but yeah, it does look like there was some tornado in that area. We saw some damage of some structure damage.
0: There was also some stormy weather in Regina last night. No tornadoes, but a lot of wicked weather.
2: Everything's shredded. Like our trees, there's branches that are just gone.
0: Patricia Massa and her husband are out with the rakes today trying to clean up all the leaves and branches, covering their lawn, sidewalks, and even the entire road. Pat Moore says golf ball-sized hail hammering down last night was so loud, he thought his windows were going to break.
3: This is the worst I've been through here in 30-some years. Yeah, absolutely terrible. Yeah.
0: And we have some pictures and video of the damage in Regina as well over on our websites. You can also text us some pictures and videos to 1-877-332-8255. And you can also see photos and video of yesterday's tornado and damage at CKOM.com and CJME.com. Also happening today. Well, that's the sound of water flowing through the Gardner Dam spillway. It's the first time that's happened in 6 years. You can see video of that happening over on our websites as well. Now, according to the Water Security Agency's Patrick Boyle, the rise in the river through Saskatoon should be noticeable soon.
4: So probably about a day's travel time. We've opened it up this morning to hit Saskatoon. So we'll residents there will really start seeing it probably tomorrow.
0: So the river is expected to rise as much as 4.5 feet. The spillway will likely be open until this weekend, and then it'll likely wind down sometime early next week. A new comments today from U.S. President Donald Trump on the war with Iran. He says the U.S. will continue with strikes.
5: We hit them hard yesterday, and we're going to hit them again hard today, in case you miss it, in case you don't turn on your television set. And we'll see what happens with the deal. We were really close to a deal, but they keep tapping us along. They keep playing us for suckers.
0: Now, the strikes are retaliation for the downing of a U.S. military chopper. Also today, Trump is talking more about trade negotiations, saying he's not looking to renew the Canada-U.S.-Mexico agreement.
5: We don't need anything that Canada has. We don't need anything that Mexico has, but they need everything that we have.
0: And now there is a mandatory review and a July 1st deadline for renewal. So, of course, we'll keep an update on that as that date comes, and comes fairly soon. It's 12:49. Time now for the Saskatchewan Afternoon Business Report. And from Ottawa today, we have the latest from the Bank of Canada. It was expected that nothing would change with its key interest rate, and that's exactly what happened. It stays at 2.25%, and the RM of Momart was just handed a $30,000 fine after a worker was injured on the job. This all started in August of 2023 when a worker suffered serious injuries by what's described as explosive separation of a tire and rim while reinflating the tire. The RM is also donating another $30,000 to the Village of Momart's Fire Department for equipment upgrades. And taking a look at the markets right now, the TSX is down 160 points, 34,251. The Dow down 684 points, 50,187. Oil up $1.78, $89.98 U.S. a barrel, and our dollar is up 12 one-hundredths, trading at 71.77 cents U.S. Coming up.
6: Had nothing to do with this year, period. Just doesn't, you know. We're a new team. We got to go out there and prove that we're still a good team.
0: Some final prep work for the Riders as they officially begin defense of their Grey Cup championship. 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Now the Mills Minute with Provincial News Director Sarah Mills.
7: That's not a headline any passenger or airline wants to see. A former Air Canada captain charged after allegedly flying hundreds of flights without a proper license. And it wasn't for an insignificant time, over 17 years. Charges have been laid by Ontario police, but it begs the question, how did no one notice? It's almost the plot of the Tom Hanks movie Catch Me If You Can. He had a regular pilot's license, but according to police, fraudulently obtained the airline transport pilot license. So it's like a tow doctor performing complex brain surgery. Police allege he overcame Air Canada's rigorous checks by circumventing rules and making fraudulent claims. But it makes you think, doesn't it? Canada's airlines can have something wrong with a bolt and ground a plane, and you, the passenger, get no compensation because mechanical is something the Passenger Bill of Rights allows for. A pilot who doesn't fly? Something else. I'm Sarah Mills.
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0: It's 12:54, and a new Senate report is calling for Canada to change how it coordinates wildfire response. The 15 recommendations include a single office to be the point of contact to cut red tape in an emergency. 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It's time now to go behind the headlines.
1: Digging deeper into the story, this is Behind the Headlines.
0: And the Saskatchewan Roughriders are back on the practice field this week, patiently waiting for their 2026 season to get underway. It starts Saturday at home against the BC Lions. Now, Riders quarterback Trevor Harris admits it's been a little strange to have that week one bye.
2: Into a nice rhythm during training camp, and then it's like, hey, great camp, guys. You know, usually you roll right into the regular season, and it's like, see you next week. And it's like, whoa, wait, what? And so, yeah, you come back out here, and it's kind of just like, you know, get the cobwebs out, you know, yesterday and a little bit today. But we're fired up that it's finally game week. And I guess on the positive note, that we only have two bye weeks the rest of the year, so only 2 weeks without Rider games for a while.
0: Now, for running back A.J. Willette, he kept himself busy during the bye week.
3: Moved into a house out of the camper, right? So just getting the family up here situated and just having the opportunity to spend more time with the guys. I know a lot of the guys went fishing for some team bonding and kind of went out to eat a few times. So just, you know, brotherhood stuff.
0: Now, Harris isn't concerned about the long layoff having a negative effect on the team to open the season.
2: Everybody's got to do it at some point, and the team we're playing this week, they had to do it as well. And so it's an equalizer. So we're just gonna get to work this week, go to work how we always do. And during the bye week, it was just, you know, business as usual. I came in, you know, to get some work in and watch some film. And but the thing is, you got to be careful. You don't watch too much film. You know, you go into these bye weeks, and a lot of times, if you get to a certain point, you watch a little too much film, you can start overthinking things. But I feel like we're in a good spot right now.
0: And Saturday's game, of course, will be a special one. The Riders will unveil their 2025 Grey Cup Championship banner. Head coach Corey May says the team, though, isn't focusing on the past.
4: Had nothing to do with this year, period. Just doesn't, you know. We're a new team. We got to go out there and prove that we're still a good team.
0: Now, Mace knows fans across the province are looking for a repeat, even if it's not a word the team is throwing around.
4: A lot of people in this building, we put a lot of work in. We think we're going to win every year, you know, as does every other team. So, yeah. Sure, you want to throw that around, that's fine. But we know what it is. We got to go a bunch of 1-0s and earn the right to get back to that game. But it's so far from now. You know, we're just focused on this opponent.
0: It'll be a fantastic game Saturday. Fantastic atmosphere against the BC Lions. Again, kickoff for that game is 5 o'clock, and the first regular season Green Zone pregame show will start at 3. Coming up, all those rumors continue to swirl about Mike Babcock becoming the next head coach of the Edmonton Oilers. The Green Zone's Jamie and Locker join me to talk about whether he is the right fit. 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
9: There is beauty in a thunderstorm. The gathering dark clouds, a cool breeze through the warm air, flashes in the sky, rumbles in the distance. And then things get ugly.
10: Great deal of damage.
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14: It's 1 o'clock. I'm David Curtin. A tornado levels a Saskatchewan farm.
15: He grabbed his three kids and he ran into the basement.
14: A Regina neighborhood is also a mess, thanks to last night's storm. And the spill gates have finally opened at Gardner Dam. Right now in Saskatoon, light rain, 14 degrees. In Regina, clouds and 18 degrees. Devastation. That's all that's left of a farmyard in southeastern Saskatchewan. Reporter Jillian Massey is at the farm just south of Alameda that was leveled by a tornado yesterday.
15: I did speak with Danny Brock, who said he was home at the time that this happened yesterday evening. He said he looked out the window and saw the tornado coming up the drive. He grabbed his three kids and he ran into the basement and he just heard like a growling and then he heard a rip. And he just held on to his kids as the tornado passed through his yard.
14: Everybody is safe, but one of the family's two dogs did not survive. The family is now getting an outpouring of help from the community. It's also a mess in at least one Regina neighborhood. Journalist Abby Zivarink is in the Uplands neighborhood, talking with neighbors who are dealing with the aftermath of a golf ball-sized hail hammering down last night.
16: The sound of a shop vac fills the street, sucking up leaves and branches, blanketing driveways, sidewalks, and the entire road. Pat Moore says the street filled with water up to people's shins last night.
17: It was like a lake. Unreal how much water there was, yeah. I thought it would take more of the leaves off, but I guess they're too heavy to flow out.
16: And Dave Kelly says hail rolled in pretty quickly, too.
18: My initial thoughts was my truck's going to get hit pretty hard, and it did.
16: Now neighbors are left with dented vehicles, broken windshields, and even cracks in their siding. In Regina's Uplands neighborhood, I'm Abby Zivarink.
14: Manitoba was also blasted by storms last night. The town of Stonewall, north of Winnipeg, is cleaning up after 10 inches of rain fell down on a very short period of time.
19: Nothing is built to take those kind of rainfall amounts in that short duration.
14: Other areas of Manitoba were hit with baseball-sized hail and reports of tornadoes. A spectacle not seen in Saskatchewan since 2020. The Gardner Dam spillway is open for the first time in 6 years. Our Mia Holowaychuk was there to witness the moments.
20: I didn't expect the water to rush out as fast as it did when the spillway opened this morning at Gardner Dam on Lake Diefenbaker. Water is going to go downstream towards Saskatoon, and you can expect much stronger currents throughout the week. Water levels are also going to rise in the Saskatchewan River and are expected to go up around 60 centimeters in the Saskatoon area. Now, some people came down to see the spillway this morning, taking pictures, and some people say this is the first time they've ever seen it open. At Lake Diefenbaker on Gardner Dam, I'm Mia Holowaychuk.
14: 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Well, I'm not sure I could do what the security guard did, but police in Saskatoon say a man tried to rob a downtown store yesterday. He threatened the security guard with a hatchet and then ran off. But when police arrived, they found the bad guy being held by the security guard. He now faces a long list of charges. Quebec Conservative MP Bernard Généreux is in hospital after suffering a heart problem earlier today. Party leader Pierre Poilievre told MPs in the House of Commons just a few moments ago an ambulance was called to the Quebec Conservative caucus meeting this morning. He says the 64-year-old Généreux is in relatively stable condition. U.S. President Donald Trump says he's not looking to renew the Canada-U.S.-Mexico Agreement on Trade, or CUSMA, as we call it here in Canada. The deadline, by the way, is only 3 weeks away. Trump insists the USA does not need anything from Canada and Mexico, much less cars, lumber, or energy. The U.S. launched airstrikes today against Iran, and Trump says more are coming. This is Tehran fired back at other countries in the region. The U.S. military says it fired on a tanker trying to transport oil from Iran in violation of its blockage on Iranian ports. That's the eighth merchant vessel disabled in the waters off Iran. In the U.S., there will be zero tolerance for drones flying near any of the 78 World Cup games. Law enforcement has long viewed drones as a potential weapon of mass destruction. Cheap drones are readily available. And experts say a terrorist could spend a few $100 on a drone, strap some explosives to it, fly it into a target like a stadium full of people. Bill Gates says he made an error in judgment by ever meeting with Jeffrey Epstein. This as the Microsoft co-founder faces questions behind closed doors from lawmakers about his relationship with the disgraced financier. In an opening statement, though, that was provided this morning to the Associated Press, Gates says he should never have met with Epstein, but says he never had any indication that Epstein was engaged in criminal activity. The latest local news is as close as your phone. Check out CKOM.com and CJME.com, Saskatchewan's homepages for news. It is 105. I'm David Curtin.
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0: I'm Justin Blackwell. You are listening to Saskatchewan Afternoon. Turning to weather. Possibility of some funnel clouds for Regina and southern Saskatchewan this afternoon. Cloud, good chance of rain, 60% chance, a high of 19. Same conditions tonight, low of 11. And then more cloud tomorrow, again, a good chance of showers. Could see that wind gusting to 50 and a high of 17. For Saskatoon and central Saskatchewan, rain on and off this afternoon, a high of 20. Same conditions tonight, low of 11. And then partly sunny for tomorrow. Could also see that wind gusting to 50 and a high of 17 degrees. Right now in Saskatoon, that rain continues to fall. A wind out of the north at 18, 14 degrees. Cloud in Regina, wind out of the northwest at 26 and 20 degrees. 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
0: It's 1:09, and the Lobstick Golf Tournament continues today in Waskasoo. The match play portion of the tournament is underway. 32 golfers vying for the championship trophy. They'll head out soon at the bottom of the hour. This is Saskatchewan Afternoon, heard from 12:30 until 2, Monday to Friday, and then the Green Zone with Jamie and Locker from 2 until 6. And the guys join me now for a Green Zone moment. Back from at Riders practice today. Anything interesting happen today, guys?
1: Not as interesting as what I want to start with, Justin. I'm just, I think everybody in Saskatchewan should know we should be grateful for Justin Blackwell for giving everybody else a chance this year to win the Lobstick Golf Tournament by not attending. So, and Justin, that was very, you know, charitable of you to allow somebody else to win this year.
2: Is this a thing?
0: I've never won it before.
1: No, he's never won it.
0: Come close.
2: All right, I don't know.
0: I've come close. I've made the semis before, so I've come close. But I'm not there this year. But I've got a golf trip planned in July with three high school buddies because we all turned 50 this year. So couldn't really swing both the lobstick and this golf trip with the family.
1: That was a good pun.
0: Yeah.
1: Couldn't swing it. I get you.
2: Stick.
1: Well done. Yeah. Well done. But Ryder practice today.
2: All right, Gene.
1: It's everything looks smooth sailing for the most part for the Saskatchewan Rough Riders. Britton Gray will bring us fully up to speed as I saw a portion of practice today. He saw the full gamut of the Riders getting ready for the BC Lions. I'll say it again. I don't know if I said it yesterday. Corey Mace runs the most efficient practice I think I've ever seen from a Riders coach. Like, it is on. There's nobody.
2: How many coaches have you been?
1: Oh, that's a good question.
2: How many coaches have you covered?
1: So 09 would have been Ken Miller, then Greg Marshall for a month, and then it was Ken Miller again, then Corey Chamberlain, and then Bob Dice for a minute after he got fired, and then it was Chris Jones, Craig Dickens, and Corey Mace. So
0: okay. What about
1: it's been a little bit.
0: Marshall.
1: I said Marshall.
0: Did you say Marshall?
1: Like a month.
0: Oh, I should probably.
1: I said Greg Marshall for a month.
0: For one month.
1: Yeah.
2: How was his practice?
1: For his 8 games. Okay. Well, it didn't help that he had this old coach wandering around practice while he was trying to run practice when Ken Miller was the VP of football ops after he resigned as head coach. Really hard for a coach to set the new direction and new voice when everybody's looking over there going, we liked him. Why isn't he coaching us?
2: Yeah,
1: I didn't think that was really a fair ball for Greg Marshall on that one.
0: But
1: everybody loved Coach Ken.
0: Yes.
1: The late, great Ken Miller. Mm-hmm.
0: Yes, he was a great man. Let's switch over to the ice. Another chapter written in the Stanley Cup Final. Another fantastic game. Fantastic finish. Brandon Bussey getting his first ever playoff win. So many more storylines to talk about in this one. I mean, where do you start?
1: Well, I look back today. I said, when's the last time we've had a cup final with this many games this close? And it was 10 years ago. It was San Jose-Pittsburgh. And it went 6 games. And it was 1 goal game, 2 overtime games, and then like a late third period goal to make it a 3-1 win, and then 2 empty net games.
2: There's been lots of series. But not Stanley Cup Finals.
1: Not Stanley. That was the last Stanley Cup Final because, like, last year, I think there was like an 8-0 game and a 6-1 game and 7-2s and stuff like that. There have been no dogs in this series. It has been must-watch television. Both series have. The NBA Finals on one night, the NHL Finals on the other night. It has been spectacular if you're into watching championship games.
2: My favorite stat so far is Carter Hart has become the first goalie in NHL history to concede 4-plus goals in each of the first 4 games of the Stanley Cup Final. Can we remove his name from the Conn Smythe conversation? Please, let's just do it now. We can all agree.
1: Well, yeah, it's going to be Mitch Marner. And then whoever, I don't
2: know.
1: It might still be Mitch Marner, mm-hmm. even if Carolina wins, and he's going to have to decide what Connor McDavid had to do on whether he wants to accept the trophy or not if they lose.
0: Now, we don't know for sure why Frederik Andersen wasn't dressed, but I got to give kudos to the organization because I have to believe it was just, you know what, you need a mental break. Given everything that has gone on in his life with the death of Claude Lemieux, who was his agent, I just think he needed a reset, a rest to get away from the game.
1: Yeah, I think so too, and there's speculation he might get the net again for game number 5, so we'll see where that goes.
2: Back in Carolina.
1: I imagine Rod Brindamore's going to play secrets like he did ahead of game 4.
2: Yeah, we will find out.
1: With the goaltending, but I agree with you. There's no point to have him on the bench. If you're going to pull Bussy, it's probably because that game is well over anyways, so why put Freddie in there? I understood what... And Kachetkov is a pretty good goaltender as well. They have a trio of pretty good tenders in Carolina.
2: Bussy played really well last night. I love the family story, too. They had to get on a plane, and they basically found out and went, "Pack your bag, honey! We're going to Vegas." Like, they literally had to like get on the on their horses and they made the game, which is just so cool.
0: Yeah, that was a cool moment. Haven't updated my interweb today. Is Mike Babcock the head coach of the Edmonton Oilers?
2: Whoosh.
0: That is just taking on a story of itself. It's
1: okay. If this goes off the rails, if this ends up being similar to what Columbus and Babcock went through, I don't think Stan Bowman should be the general manager next week of the Edmonton Oilers. I think that should be a fireable offense.
2: Why is it his fault? So, okay, let's have a conversation about that, though, quickly. Okay, I don't want to diminish anything that may have happened that may be for cause, right? Like, if he did something weird, then okay, that's great. They're doing an investigation. Let's find out what it is. But if they do an investigation, Jamie, and he was just mean, like, what are we doing? Like, listen, I'm not defending the guy for being a jackwagon. I'm just saying, like, if he was just a hard coach and guys didn't like him because he was mean to me on the ice and he didn't like how I skated or played defense, what is going on? Like, if that comes out...
1: And that's what this investigation, what were the grievances with the Columbus Blue Jackets?
2: Like, if he did something offside, like, okay, fine.
1: But it's the Boone Jenner story that he was like, "Hey, Boone, I want to see what type of person you are. Give me your phone."
2: See, that's not defensible, but is that a reason to not?
1: Should he serve a suspension for that? And he never did.
2: For looking at another player's phone.
1: For demanding to look at a player's phone.
2: Which is weird. Again, I'm not defending that, but do you?
1: Because the NHL could have invested, but they stopped the investigation when Babcock left Columbus, right? So,
2: JB, do you fire a guy because he wanted to look at your phone?
0: Well, if somebody demands to look at my phone, I'm probably telling him to go pound sand.
2: Yeah. Yes, that's kind of up to the individual, right?
0: Well, like, and then the organization probably steps in and says, enough.
2: Like, Bob, what are you doing? Like, Mike, what are you doing? Stop looking at the players' phones. You're fired and you can never work in the league again. And I could care less. It's just like, if that's what it is, what's it, like, are we soft? Come on.
1: SAWFT.
2: Good Lord.
0: It'll be interesting to see what happens with the Edmonton Oilers and Mike Babcock. Jamie, who's on the show today?
1: We got a busy one today. We got Matthew Schenetti to look at Canada. He's going to give us a breakdown of this team that is going into the World Cup. Tomorrow, Schenetti will be back on a full preview on who's going to win the darn tournament as it gets going tomorrow. Meanwhile, we have Craig Reynolds, the CEO and president of the Saskatchewan Roughriders. He will join us a double take with Daryl Davis. Britton Gray will be on. And, of course, our hockey insider, the man with all the knowledge, Drew Remanda on the Stanley Cup final. And we'll probably talk about Mike Babcock too.
0: All right, guys, have a great show. We'll chat again tomorrow.
1: Right on, JB.
0: The Green Zone with Jamie and Locker starts at 2:00. Coming up.
3: When we're not generally open to the public and being able to walk around and just enjoy the animals. And
0: a wild night upcoming at the Saskatoon Zoo. 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Now the Paul Martin commentary.
4: This is a moniker we might not like to wear. A new report on the cost of a two-bedroom apartment in this country shows Saskatoon renters faced the biggest increase in the country last year. The average price for this two-bedroom unit jumped 9.4% in the past year in Saskatoon, according to Stats Canada. Regina didn't do much better. It placed third in the country, with rental increases of 5.7%. Now, this is the first time that Stats Canada has done a breakdown by census area, so it provides a unique insight into market conditions
5: nationwide. Roughly the same number of cities are seeing rental rate declines as those seeing increases. It underscores the variations in regional markets. Kingston and Ottawa, for example, saw decreases approaching 6%, but Saskatchewan cities are seeing those increases on a much lower base. The average cost of a two-bedroom apartment in Regina is $1,500, just over $1,600 in Saskatoon. That's about the same as Winnipeg and slightly more than Edmonton, but it's about half the comparable unit would get in Vancouver. I'm Paul Martin.
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26: 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An update on the day so far. Saskatchewan Afternoon with Justin Blackwell. Week

0: new gala returns to the forestry farm. CKOM Morning Show host Mark Loschak caught up with zoo manager Jeff Mitchell to talk about this year's event.
1: Yeah, it's a fantastic time. Great chefs around here. We have great main courses, great desserts, wonderful entertainment. It's great to be at the zoo at night when we're not generally open to the public and being able to walk around and just enjoy the animals and enjoy a great night fundraising for the Saskatoon Zoo Foundation, which really helps us continue to grow and develop and create new and wonderful experiences for the people here of Saskatoon.
2: Yeah, that's what I was wondering about. Now, the money that's raised at the Zoo Gala goes for new enclosures, or how does that all work?
1: Yeah, it goes for all new habitats, new exhibits, or upgrades, like the upgrade we did to the small mammal house. The butterfly house is a perfect example of things that helped to get built by the Zoo Gala and the Zoo Foundation, and it's just a wonderful time, and it really means the world to us here at the zoo to be able to have the community come out and really support us. And we have a lot of, you know, we have our mini auction going on too, so we have actually it's online this year, so everyone can, even if you don't come, you can bid on fantastic prizes.
2: And what's the website?
1: Yeah, the website for that is tinyroar, tinyroar.com.
2: Jeff, before I let you go, anything new at the zoo? Have we covered off any new exhibits?
1: The big thing we're working on is our bear exhibit, and we're working on that. That's going to be a couple years down the line as we continue to develop that and move forward with that. We'll be getting some new animals here and there, and we have some new things coming in later this summer, but really our focus is really hard on the bears over the next few years.
2: How are the bears doing?
1: The bears are great. Coda and Astea came out of their winter sleep down about 40 and 60 kilograms, which I still get jealous every time I say that. I wish I could do that during the winter. And they are active and going out. They're really enjoying it. We have a staff member now that works with them between 6 and 8 hours a day, just spending time with the bears, helping them to do natural behaviors and do their natural things. And it's really been an amazing being able to work with those two animals over the last 6 years.
0: Yeah, quick update there on the animals at the forestry farm in Saskatoon. And Jeff Mitchell also talking about that zoo gala happening Friday night. Some big funds raised, all going to a good cause. Coming up, can Steven Spielberg's latest project live up to the hype? We'll talk about that with our pop culture critic. Keeping you in the know through your day, this is Saskatchewan Afternoon on 650 CKOM and 980 CJME.
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0: And I'm joined by our pop culture critic, Craig Sillifant. And Craig, just a couple of more days until the release of Steven Spielberg's Disclosure Day.

0: What are you gonna do?
1: Full disclosure to the whole world. 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
2: Looking forward to seeing this movie and seeing, Craig, how it does at the box office.
3: Yeah, it looks wild. So we'll see how it does, though. I mean, Spielberg obviously helped create the summer blockbuster with Jaws. You know, 1975, smash hit, showed Hollywood how much money could actually be made. He was 28 when that film premiered, and he's 79 now. So he's out to prove with Disclosure Day that he can still draw a crowd. Mm-hmm. It's an alien invasion adventure. As you said, it opens this week. It's actually a fairly big summer gamble, even though it's Spielberg, because it's a, you know, it's sort of a conspiracy thriller, but it's not familiar IP, intellectual property that, you know, that puts butts in seats, basically. So marketing actually leaned heavily on Spielberg's name to promote it. But the tracking shaky. The movie's expected to open at only about $35 million, which is below the $50 million that some argue a film of that size should track to justify its cost. Obviously, at one time, Spielberg was synonymous with escapist entertainment, E.T., Jurassic Park, Indiana Jones, and as I said, revolutionized the way Hollywood did business, you know, showing that movies could sell t-shirts and toys as well as tickets and popcorn. And then his sort of artistic sensibility shifted a bit in the 90s, focused on like historical epics like Schindler's List and Saving Private Ryan. But lately, more commercial efforts like Ready Player One failed to introduce Spielberg to a younger generation, the demographic that Disclosure Day is probably going to need to attract. So he's out there like pushing it right now. Mm-hmm. He doesn't usually do that too much, but he dropped by CinemaCon and South by Southwest. He's been on podcasts, even did an event at TikTok headquarters to drum up some interest with Gen Z. So there's still a bit of a lack of awareness about this movie. That, like I said, the tracking's lacking behind movies like even Supergirl or even the new Jackass movie. But, you know, I think some of the marketing was held back to be released this week because they don't want to spoil some of the secrets in the movie. So we'll see what happens. I mean, we talked last week about some of the change that's happening with movies like Obsession, that 26-year-old YouTube filmmaker, mm-hmm. Curry Barker, enjoying unprecedented box office returns. So we'll find out, I guess, this weekend if Disclosure Day can, you know, be part of the future that guys like that are ushering in, or if it'll be part of the past, you know, that someone like Spielberg, a history they created.
2: He's our pop culture critic. You can find his work at CraigSilifant.com. Craig, thanks so much for this, and we'll chat again soon.
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2: The severe weather in the southeast is a storm chaser's dream. 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
8: It is 1:30. I'm David Curtin. A tornado destroys a farm.
9: The yard, as we know it, is just gone.
8: Storm damage as well in a Regina neighborhood.
10: This is the worst I've been through here in 30-some years, yeah.
8: And the spillway gates are finally opened at Gardner Dam. Right now, in Saskatoon, light rain and 14 degrees. It's cloudy and 18 in Regina. How about the only thing still standing on a farm in southeastern Saskatchewan is a tractor with no windows left. Danny Brock's farm, just south of Alameda, was leveled by a tornado yesterday. Reporter Jillian Massey is there.
11: This tornado was clearly ferocious. I'm looking at a yard that's become a wasteland with chunks of bin ejected so fiercely they're wrapped around the trees. Danny Brock's house is missing its roof. You can see right into the kitchen. He says he gathered his three kids and rushed into the basement when he saw the tornado coming up the drive. He says he heard the house being ripped apart as the tornado went over top. One of the family's dogs died in the shop in this incident, but he's so grateful that none of his family members were hurt. South of Alameda, I'm Jillian Massey.
8: In Regina's Uplands neighborhood, big hail, lots of rain, high winds, and damage. Abby Zivarink is there getting a glimpse of what roared through.
12: The streets and sidewalks are covered in leaves and branches, and now neighbors are left using leaf blowers and rakes to clean up some of the aftermath. Dave Kelly says golf ball-sized hail rolled in quickly last night.
0: I was watching TV with my three-year-old, and then he basically said, Daddy, look, and then it just came on.
12: And Pat Moore says his house and garage got the brunt of the hail damage with cracks and holes left in the siding.
10: Thought maybe the windows were going to break, but just the noise of the, oh my goodness, it was terrible.
12: Some neighbors say at one point the water on the street was up to people's shins. In Regina's Uplands neighborhood, I'm Abby Zivirink.
8: Severe weather specialist Jenny Hagen says the recent stretch of warm, humid weather has helped storms produce these larger hailstones.
5: The stronger an updraft is, it holds that hail up in that cloud and rolls it around a lot longer before it gets heavy enough that it's going to fall to the ground.
8: Hagen says when severe weather warnings are issued, taking a few minutes to prepare could save you costly repairs later. A thunderous roar as a wall of water shoots out of the Gardner Dam. Water is now flowing through the dam spillway and headed towards Saskatoon. 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Reporter Mia Holloway-Chuck was standing next to the dam when the floodgates opened.
11: It was an interesting sight to see when the water started rushing out of the spillway at Gardner Dam here on Lake Diefenbaker. Now, the water was actually a lot louder than I thought, and it's a sight that we haven't seen in 6 years. The spillway is open to make more room for water coming in from Alberta. That's after the province saw lots of rain over the past week. Now, the current in the river will be stronger throughout the week, so residents are reminded to be cautious. At Gardner Dam, I'm Mia Holloway-Chuck.
8: Patrick Boyle with the Water Security Agency says as the water from Lake Diefenbaker surges into the South Saskatchewan, boaters and viewers alike should be careful.
4: Be a safe distance away from those areas when the spillway is in operation.
8: He's also asking all of us to consider traffic safety. Don't run across the highway over the dam or stop along the highway there. U.S. President Donald Trump says he's not looking to renew the Canada-U.S.-Mexico Agreement on Trade, or CUSMA as we call it. He says Canada and Mexico don't have anything the U.S. wants or needs. The deadline to renew is 3 weeks away, but we're learning that if that deadline now passes, or deadline passes without any renewal, the agreement actually stays in place, subject to an annual rolling review for up to 10 years. A new report calls for Canada to create an office to coordinate wildfire emergency responses and fund a new national fleet of firefighting aircraft. Those are among 15 recommendations in the report from the Senate Committee on Agriculture and Forestry. The Senate report calls on Ottawa to take on more of a leadership role. A story we are closely monitoring. The federal Liberal government will introduce a bill this afternoon to ban kids from social media. The bill is expected to include a ban on social media for kids under 16, but reports have said platforms meeting safety standards could get exemptions. As we speak, a Conservative MP is at hospital in Ottawa, suffering a heart problem. Quebec MP Bernard Jenneroux was attending a caucus meeting this morning when an ambulance was called. Party leader Pierre Poilievre says Jenneroux is in relatively stable condition. It is 1:35. I'm David Curtin. The latest local news is as close as your phone. 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
2: I'm Justin Blackwell. 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Turning to weather, that special weather statement continues for Regina and the entire southern part of the province. Conditions favorable for some funnel clouds this afternoon. Cloud, a good chance of rain, a high of 19. Same conditions tonight, a low of 11. Same thing for tomorrow. Could see that wind gusting to 50 and a high of 17 degrees. For Saskatoon and central Saskatchewan, a rain on and off this afternoon, a high of 20. Same conditions tonight, a low of 11, and then partly sunny tomorrow. Could also see that wind gusting to 50 and a high of 17 degrees. Right now in Saskatoon, that rain continues to fall. A wind out of the north at 18, 14 degrees. Cloud in Regina, a wind out of the northwest at 26 and 20. 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

0: It's 1:39 and happening this afternoon. Ottawa will introduce a bill to ban kids from social media. The bill is expected to include a ban on that social media for kids under 16, but reports have said platforms meeting safety standards could get exemptions. You are listening to Saskatchewan Afternoon. I'm Justin Blackwell. Tornadoes, large hail, and powerful winds have all been a part of the weather story in southeastern Saskatchewan over the past few days, and most people see a storm warning and make plans to stay inside. Storm chasers, though, see a warning and start the engine. Today on the Evan Bray Show, we heard from Jenny Hagan about her passion for storms.
1: What is it about that southeast part of the province that again this morning is assessing the damage after yet another storm? I think this is the third in the last week that has rolled through the area.
2: Yeah, it was a very active track that came through over this last week. We've seen those two severe weather days over the weekend, one day break, and then this system that moved in yesterday that caused some very destructive damage in that area.
1: What is it about that area, Jenny, that seems to be, because this isn't the first time that they've been subject to some extreme weather like this?
2: Yes, actually, the last time they had a really super strong tornado, the F3 rating was back in 1920 that hit that exact area. And the topography in that area, as well as where the jet stream sits, where it pulls up that really nice, moist, warm air, really does fuel extra thunderstorm development. And then you can see in areas like this, multi-days of severe weather outbreaks. You get all those storms coming up from North Dakota and moving into the area. So it's a very active track in that area.
1: This isn't your day job. You have a day job, but you have really given yourself a lot of expertise in your following of, your learning about, your studying storm behavior and severe weather. Where did this passion come from for you?
2: It came back when I was a child and actually caught up in a plow wind and thrown inside a tent and just standing outside and experiencing that raw power of nature in person. And it just kind of drove me to want to understand how you can go from bright blue skies to black and this destructive weather. And that's really where, at the age of 7, where my passion for severe weather came from.
1: You know, I was reading a report where you had raised an issue with Environment Canada and the delay of the rollout of the polygon-based weather warnings. What are polygon warnings?
2: Polygon warnings is something that the U.S. has used for many, many years. And what that does is it narrows down the warning area rather than what our current system is, where it covers a very large area, a region. This refines it to people that are actually in the path of that storm will get the warning, rather than people that are behind the storm that are actually at no risk of being hit by those tornadoes.
1: So what's the risk?
2: We saw that over the weekend.
1: Yeah.
2: You know, Weyburn got the tornado warning for the Stoughton storm, but they were actually at no risk at all of being hit by that tornado because it was east of the town and it was moving northeast. So it kind of hurts the, I guess, believability, because you're getting these tornado warnings and you're looking out and it's blue sky and you're not getting hit by anything.
1: Right. I mean, it kind of aids, it speaks to the whole credibility thing, right, with regard to weather predictions. And is this something that they have talked about making changes in Canada, or is there a reason why they don't do it that way?
2: Well, we were supposed to see that to originally roll out this summer, that warning system. But it was delayed. They're hoping by next summer we will have that warning system in place. And I'm hoping that they get on that pretty quickly, because it's definitely going to help the credibility and also just people listening to those warnings. Because especially after the weekend there, where people's phones were going off nonstop with these severe weather warnings and tornado warnings and not being hit by those storms, you know, if it hits their area again, they might not pay attention to that warning coming on their phone. Well, nothing happened last time, so.
1: Yeah, it's kind of the boy who cried wolf scenario that ends up playing out. Jenny Hagan is our guest, severe weather specialist. Now, while we're talking about Environment Canada, I was reading the other day they've disbanded its radar research team. Is this concerning that they're making this change?
2: Yes, we are so behind on these things here in Canada. Like, it's technology that the U.S. has had for many, many years, and it really helps them refine forecasts as well as understanding severe weather events. So when they're cutting funding to that, that puts us even further behind the curve on that and understanding these weather systems and how they impact communities.
0: Now, that was a quick look into the life of a storm chaser with Jenny Hagan, speaking with Evan Bray. And you can hear that full conversation over at CKOM.com and CJME.com. Keeping you up to date and up to the minute, this is Saskatchewan Afternoon. Well, impact weather is our top story this afternoon. Heavy rain, hail, and tornadoes yesterday in southeast Saskatchewan. A growling sound followed by a rip as a Saskatchewan family sheltered from one of those tornadoes in their basement. Our Julian Massey has more from the devastated Danny Brock farm near Alameda.
3: This tornado was clearly ferocious. I'm looking at a yard that's become a wasteland with chunks of bin ejected so fiercely they're wrapped around the trees. Danny Brock's house is missing its roof. You can see right into the kitchen. He says he gathered his three kids and rushed into the basement when he saw the tornado coming up the drive. He says he heard the house being ripped apart as the tornado went over top. One of the family's dogs died in the shop in this incident, but he's so grateful that none of his family members were hurt. South of Alameda, I'm Jillian Massey.
0: Now, earlier in the day, we spoke with Environment Canada's Kyle McCauley, and he says it will be a couple of days before they figure out the extent of the damage.
4: Usually, as this next day goes on with the sunlight and everyone being up and around, people will be investigating and sending in more reports and photos, then we can have a better idea of exactly the extent of the damage. But yeah, it's probably been, I can't recall from exactly last year. I'm sure there was maybe some reports also. But yeah, for this year, it's probably the most noteworthy one so far.
0: And he also says it's still hard to tell just how powerful that tornado was.
4: It does look like a really nice looking one. It looks like a pretty powerful tornado too. The EF rating will be determined based on like the type of damage and how strong the structures were that were damaged. But we can't really tell that until a damage survey is done, and that might be happening probably the next day or so here. So probably within the next few days we'll have a better idea before they classify the EF rating of the tornado.
0: Now, no tornadoes yesterday in Regina, but there are going to be a lot of insurance claims after that wild hailstorm.
5: Got broken windows! Oh my God! Get the cats out! Oh, my God.
0: Yeah, there's a lot of video circulating on social media. The aftermath of the storm last night is felt in the city's Uplands neighborhood.
6: Everything's shredded. Like our trees, there's branches that are just gone.
0: Now, Patricia Massa and her husband are out with rakes trying to clean up all the leaves and branches covering their lawn, sidewalks, even the entire road. And Pat Moore says golf ball-sized hail hammering down last night was so loud he thought his windows were going to break.
7: This is the worst I've been through here in 30-some years. Yeah, absolutely terrible. Yeah.
0: You can text us pictures and videos to 1-877-332-8255. You can also see photos and video of yesterday's tornado and damage over at CKOM.com and CJME.com. Still ahead is Saskatchewan's number one sports show, The Green Zone with Jamie and Locker. Now the Wood File with Murray Wood.
8: Did you know you can check to see how that restaurant you're planning on visiting did on this last health inspection report? I'd be interested to see what kind of visitor numbers the site has, because it's not as useful as it should be. This is important information. It was a bit of a slog to make it happen. It was 20 years ago that our newsroom started asking to see restaurant inspection reports. And we were brushed aside by what were then health regions. Oh, and they told us the Privacy Act prevents it. So we asked the Privacy Commissioner, who said, no, it didn't. We pointed out other jurisdictions where restaurant inspection reports were easily available. Eventually, the government changed the law to allow for that in Saskatchewan. But 20 years later, it is still not very helpful. It only speaks to bureaucratically worded code violations that really don't tell you anything. Like, a restaurant is not free of pests. Well, does that mean some ants got in, or do they have rats? It'd be good to know. If you check Vancouver Island's restaurant inspection site, it is very specific about infractions. Sask Health might give it a look and take some notes. I'm Murray Wood.
0: Yeah, it's 1:49. Here's what's making news around the world, and mixed messages continue from U.S. President Donald Trump and the White House about the way forward with Iran. The U.S. striking in Iran after the Trump administration says Iran was responsible for the military chopper crash near the Strait of Hormuz. We get more from ABC's Karen Travers.
9: It's not clear what the president is going to do. Those strikes that were in response to the Iranians taking down that Apache helicopter were said to be proportional. That was according to U.S. officials. They said it was a proportional response to unjustified Iranian aggression. But now today, the president in a social media post indicating that there could be more to come, saying now they will have the price to pay. But he says that is because the Iranians have taken too long to negotiate.
0: And Trump today is also threatening trade negotiations, saying he's not looking to renew the Canada-U.S.-Mexico agreement.
10: We don't need anything that Canada has. We don't need anything that Mexico has, but they need everything that we have.
0: The agreement faces a mandatory review and a July 1st deadline for renewal. Masked rioters torched homes and cars in a wave of anti-immigrant violence in Northern Ireland. This happened last night. A Sudanese man was charged with attempted murder following a recent knife attack. Crowds gathered in various parts of Belfast, setting houses, a bus, cars, and barricades on fire and forcing several families to flee their homes. Politicians said the rioters had targeted the homes of ethnic minorities. A Somali referee will not take part in this summer's World Cup. He was just denied entry into the United States. Trump's team says it was over vetting concerns. They say the ref associated with suspected members of terror organizations. And here's another reason to park your car in the garage instead of in the driveway.
11: The insurance industry estimates that 50,000 automotive airbags are stolen across the U.S. every year. Many are sold to unscrupulous mechanics who then pass them off as new.
12: These folks that are purchasing them and billing the insurance and using stolen airbags for that replacement.
11: Chicago City Council member Gilbert Villegas has proposed legislation going after not only the thieves who steal airbags out of cars, but the people who are buying them. Jim Ryan, ABC News.
0: Coming up.
13: Right in front of the legislative building, and that's really critical for us, right? Pride started as a protest. We want to be seen by the government.
0: We take a look at Regina's Pride Parade happening this weekend. 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
0: It's 1:55 and we are getting ready to celebrate the World Cup.
24: Was it summer of 69?
0: Yeah, Brian Adams will help kick off the FIFA World Cup festivities tonight in Toronto, headlining a star-studded countdown concert. The tournament starts tomorrow. This is Saskatchewan Afternoon. I'm Justin Blackwell. Well, it is Pride Week in Regina. The Pride Parade happens on a Saturday. Riviera Bono is the co-chair for Queen City Pride and was on the Greg Morgan Morning Show to tell us more about what's going on this weekend.
25: Well, Pride Week in Regina, a time to celebrate love, inclusion, and acceptance. And already you've hit a stumble with that beautiful sidewalk you've painted at the corner of 12th and Hamilton. That crosswalk area was vandalized after you guys painted. Is that true?
13: Yeah, unfortunately it was. But we've already got it fixed and it's looking beautiful again.
25: Okay, so and who came together to help you fix that?
13: You know, the community let us know as soon as it happened, and our co-chair, Dylan, actually just popped down there real quick, and he had some folks giving him some cheers and helping kind of keep traffic at bay, but he just really quickly went over the vandalism and did it himself.
25: Very frustrating. Even now, this still happens regularly. There's people who just are not showing as much pride as you'd like them to.
13: It is unfortunate. You know, things like this really showcase why we still need pride, why we still need that visibility, why we still need to show up and explain, like, we are here, and we're not going to disappear, and we just want love and acceptance.
25: The biggest way to celebrate is coming up this weekend, though, right, with the parade?
13: It sure is.
25: Okay, and how is it changing this year?
13: This year, we are unfortunately not able to go downtown, but we are still able to stick to a good area of the city. We are going it down 23rd, down Albert Street, right in front of the legislative building, and that's really critical for us, right? Pride started as a protest. We want to be seen by the government, so we go right in front of the legislative building, and we end up in the park.
25: Okay, and there's going to be a big celebration following the parade?
13: Absolutely. The parade route actually ends right where our Out in the Park festival happens, where we have beer gardens and a kids area with face painting and a bouncy house. We have vendor markets with a bunch of local queer vendors and some nonprofits. We have a main stage where a bunch of local performers are showing up. It's going to be absolutely incredible.
25: Riviera, you said, unfortunately, we can't go downtown, but in conjunction with the Regina Police and the city, is it not? They thought this would be safer to do. Is that right?
13: Yes. In previous years across Canada, we've seen a lot of vehicle incursions, a lot of harm coming to parade people, like especially or parade participants, especially in pride parades. And there was a group task force, from what I understand, between the RPS, the Provincial Capital Commission, the City of Regina, all that decided that this route was going to be safer for the people involved, right? We didn't have to go across the bridge, which can be very concerning, as if something does happen, we have nowhere to escape. They're trying to minimize potential harm.
25: Right. Yeah.
13: So, yes.
25: Well, that's good that safety is being considered. And I know there's a little disappointment. You can't just freely do a parade as you once did. But this is still going to be a great weekend. I'm hoping the weather is going to hold out and be awesome for you here, too. What do you think the biggest misconceptions are about Pride Week?
13: We're not trying to like rub anything in anybody's faces. We are just trying to show visibility, show that we are here, that we deserve love, we deserve respect, we deserve acceptance.
0: And again, the Pride Parade will happen Saturday in Regina. After the news, it is Saskatchewan's number one sports show, The Green Zone with Jamie and Locker, and a lot to talk about with another exciting game in the Stanley Cup Final. Our NHL analyst, Drew Remender, will stop by to chat about that. Also, we'll get the latest from Riders practice with our Green Zone Rider reporter, Britton Gray. I'm Justin Blackwell. 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
2: It's 2 o'clock. I'm David Curtin. A Saskatchewan farm leveled by a tornado.
3: He looked out the window and saw the tornado coming up the drive. He grabbed his three kids and he ran into the basement.
2: The mess after last night's huge storm in Regina.
4: Just the noise of the, oh my goodness, it was terrible, yeah.
2: And only 3 days late, the Gardner Dam spill gates are open. In Regina, it's cloudy and 18 degrees. Saskatoon, some light rain and 14 degrees. 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A raging tornado sent Brock and his three kids fleeing into the basement last night, just in time to escape as their home and their farm were destroyed. Reporter Jillian Massey is there.
5: This yard is a memory of what it was yesterday. The roof of Danny Brock's house is gone. You can see clearly into the living room. The tree cover around the yard is shredded. There's tipped vehicles, and you can see chunks of bin in the only trees that remain. Danny Brock told me that he held onto his kids tightly in the basement while he listened to the tornado shred the top of his house apart. He says he's so glad that everybody made it out alive. South of Alameda, I'm Jillian Massey.
2: And it may not be over. A special weather statement just issued says conditions are favorable for funnel cloud activity right across southern Saskatchewan this afternoon. They're also cleaning up in Regina's Uplands neighborhood. It comes in the aftermath of a storm that roared through last night. Hail, heavy rain, dangerous wind. Reporter Abby Zivrink is in the area.
6: Everything's shredded. Like our trees, there's branches that are just gone.
7: Patricia Massey and her husband are out with rakes trying to clean up all the leaves and branches covering their lawn, sidewalks, and even the entire road. Pat Moore says golf ball-sized hail hammered down last night so loud he thought his windows were going to break.
4: This is the worst I've been through here in 30-some years. Yeah, absolutely. Really? Terrible, yeah.
7: Whether it's a dented vehicle, cracked windshield, or broken siding, everyone I talk to says they'll be making an insurance claim for the damage. In Regina's Uplands neighborhood, I'm Abby Zivrink.
2: Manitoba got blasted, too. The hardest hit area was the town of Stonewall, just to north of Winnipeg. They got 10 inches of rain. 10 inches.
26: Horrific amounts of rain is probably the best way to put it. It's going to overwhelm any and all infrastructure completely. Nothing is built to take those kind of rainfall amounts.
2: Environment Canada meteorologist Brian Proctor, the Forks in Winnipeg was drenched with 5 inches of rain. Severe weather specialist Jenny Hagen says it's not just bad luck that the southeast portion of Saskatchewan gets hit with so many of these kinds of storms.
27: The topography in that area, as well as where the jet stream sits, where it pulls up that really nice, moist, warm air, really does fuel extra thunderstorm development.
2: Hagen says it's a combination of those conditions that keep making this area a hotspot for severe thunderstorms. A spectacle not seen in Saskatchewan since 2020. The Gardner Dam Spillway is open for the first time in 6 years. Our Mia Holowaychuk was there to witness the moment.
28: I didn't expect the water to rush out as fast as it did when the spillway opened this morning at Gardner Dam on Lake Diefenbaker. Water is going to go downstream towards Saskatoon, and you can expect much stronger currents throughout the week. Water levels are also going to rise in the Saskatchewan River and are expected to go up around 60 centimeters in the Saskatoon area. Now, some people came down to see the spillway this morning, taking pictures, and some people say this is the first time they've ever seen it open. At Lake Diefenbaker on Gardner Dam, I'm Mia Holowaychuk.
2: You can see some video of this. 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A brave security guard took on a man with a hatchet in Saskatoon and won. The bad guy was trying to rob a store in downtown Saskatoon. Police say he threatened the security guard with a hatchet. and then ran off with some booty. But when police arrived, the guard was holding the suspect. Now a 23-year-old faces weapons, assault, and a breach of conditions charges. U.S. President Donald Trump is again saying the U.S. doesn't need anything from Canada.
8: We don't need anything that Canada has. We don't need anything that Mexico has, but they need everything that we have.
2: So he says he's not looking to renew the Continental Trade Pact that we call CUSMA. Deadline for renewal? 3 weeks, July 1st. A Senate committee report's calling for better coordination of responses to wildfire emergencies. Senators on the committee say a key concern they heard was the need for a national point of contact for wildfire response. The report also calls on Ottawa to create a national reforestation policy to plant more wild or more trees after wildfires. Now, turning to weather, that special weather statement, it says conditions are favorable for the development of funnel clouds again today, and it's right across southern Saskatchewan. You could say a belt of southern Saskatchewan from Regina down to the American border. In Regina and southern Saskatchewan, the forecast calls for clouds, 60% chance of showers, and of course a risk of a thunderstorm, a low of 11 degrees. Cloudy and windy tomorrow with a 60% chance again, and a high of 17. Sunny at 18 on Friday. In Saskatoon and central Saskatchewan, same thing. Clouds, 60% chance of showers, risk of a thunderstorm tonight with a low of 11. Windy with some sun tomorrow and a high of 17. Sunny and 17 on Friday. Right now in Regina, mostly cloudy, a northwest wind at 26. Our temperature, 18 degrees. In Saskatoon, light rain with a northwest wind at 15 and 14 degrees. I'm David Curtin. 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

0: Well, a good Wednesday afternoon, Jamie and Locker on the Green Zone. As I'm just thrilled for another night of sports because the NBA final, the NHL playoff, Stanley Cup final, they're going back and forth, back and forth, back and forth. Then the World Cup starts tomorrow. The Riders start on Saturday.
1: Usually when you have like one good series, like if you have like hockey is off the hook, then the basketball's a dud.
0: Yeah.
1: Very rarely do you have where both are firing on all cylinders.
0: Yeah, here we go. It's been a blast, and tonight it's over to the NBA final after the Carolina Hurricanes evened up the series last night. And, of course, Drew Romanda's coming up. We'll talk about the Stanley Cup final and the latest on the Mike Babcock saga. The story dropped on Monday, that the Oilers were kicking the tires. And then on Tuesday, oh, it was more than kicking the tires. The players have signed off on it. Mike Babcock's about to be the new head coach of the Edmonton Oilers. And then last night, it picked up again on another story. So we'll bring you up to date on Babcock, the investigation now, and all that other stuff. What a wild 48 hours for the Oilers.

0: again, the Green Zone with the starting lineup, the top sports headlines. And yes, Carolina evens the Stanley Cup final at two games apiece.
1: Lucian Brock, backhand, score. Oh, it's in. And Jordan Stahl's got another. Fans wanted to call. That one ricochet toward the net and in. A big shot by Nikolai Ehlers. And it's 5-3 Carolina.
0: And that was the final score. Series 2-2 is the tie. And it's another game that saw a two-goal lead evaporate. It's the first time in Cup Final history that it has happened in the first four games of the series where two-goal leads have gone poof for a team. Yeah. And another team's come back and tied it. Brandon Bussey, part of the story, made 18 saves on 21 shots, but he was came up big. He stopped all nine in the third period to shut out the Golden Knights and help the Carolina Hurricanes win. Frederik Andersen didn't even dress. A speculation there might have been some sort of injury from Game 3, although the team says he's fully healthy. Logan Stankoven opened the scoring for the Hurricanes, and the Hurricanes are now 10-0 when Stankoven scores a goal in the playoffs. He has 11 goals in these playoffs. And Brett Howden set a new Vegas franchise playoff record with his 14th playoff goal, surpassing Jonathan Marchessault. And tomorrow it is Game 5 back in Carolina.
2: Can't predict this series at all.
0: No.
2: Right? If anybody has, they're saying that they have a bead on this series, no, they're lying to you. And we mentioned it already off the top, Mike Babcock hiring for the Oilers, getting even more complicated.
3: If we're talking about the star players like Connor McDavid and Zach Hyman, they very much want Mike Babcock on their bench as the next head coach. They see him as a winning coach, somebody who clearly can push buttons, but can push them all in the right direction. And it's the influence, the input from those star players that motivated Stan Bowman and management, not to mention ownership, Daryl Cates.
2: So the NHLPA, I don't begrudge them for doing what they're doing. I think they have to, right? Yep. And I think the NHL is probably engaged on this as well. They have to do their due diligence for the people that they represent. So I don't have an issue with that. What I do have an issue with is if he did something so egregious in Columbus that we have to bring this back to the surface, then you should not have let it go. His resignation shouldn't have been just the end of it. Right, if it was a problem back then, and it's potentially still a problem now, why was it just dropped?
0: Because he left.
2: But that you can still invest. If it was such an issue, you still investigate it. Just the fact that he left shouldn't have ended the conversation, because now you're dealing with okay, now we got to go back and we got to
0: 3 years
2: this
0: later.
2: This whole thing doesn't make any sense. The Oilers and Babcock have decided it is worth the trouble, so they're going through the process. Babcock and the Blue Jackets settled on an exit deal before an official league investigation took place in 2023. I don't get it. It just doesn't make any sense to me. And again, maybe he did something awful and so egregious that he should never work again, and I'm wrong, but it just seems so bizarre.
0: Mm-hmm. Yeah, it's... 3 years later, I was like, wait. The NHLPA did an investigation. That's what led to kind of him resigning in the first place. But the NHL
2: didn't get
0: involved or didn't discipline him or anything like that. So now that's the snag in the latest in Mike Babcock becoming the next head coach of the Edmonton Oilers.
2: Weird.
0: Let's want to run through the list of all the people who have been back in the National, including the guy who's hiring Mike Babcock. Okay, just checking. But sure. Let's run this. Because he was mean. Okay. Now let's get to the NBA finals.
2: And maybe he did something awful. And if we don't know about it.
0: If he did, that would have been out already with the NHLPA.
2: I think you're right. I think.
0: I get that. That's my hang up. What?
2: Yeah.
0: Quenville's coaching. Stan Bowman's back in the league. Carter Hart. He's tending net for the Vegas Golden Knights. You could go on the history of the National Hockey League. Craig McTavish is playing. Danny Heatley came back after the car crash that killed Dan Snyder. All these things have happened in the National Hockey League's history. Spousal abuse, all this other stuff. and Mike Babcock because he wanted to see pictures on a guy's phone can't coach the Edmonton Oilers. It makes no sense to me.
2: By the way, it's still weird.
0: The scale of things you should be.
2: And if he doesn't get a job because of that, then the world, we live in weird times.
0: Okay, let's get to the NBA final for real this time. In New York tonight for game number 4.
4: A lot of bumping. Brunson spinning, leans in, falling away, shot, banks it home, high off the glass. Alley-oop to Wembanyama, perfect pass from Castle, and a lead is up to 3.
0: Yeah, Jalen Brunson, Victor Wembanyama, they're going back and forth in this series. By the way, President Trump does not need a nap tonight, so he's avoiding Madison Square Garden, so everything's back to normal around MSG ahead of game number 4. The NBA, in game 3, Victor Wembanyama at one point shoves Jalen Brunson to the floor. They investigated that because it wasn't a call to foul, but they investigated it to upgrade it to a flagrant foul, and they decided not to give Wembanyama a flagrant foul. So they reviewed it and went, no, we're not going to give him a flagrant for that. Here's why the Knicks wanted another flagrant, because that would have been his third in the playoffs, and a fourth is an automatic suspension. So
2: okay.
0: Wembanyama is still at 2 flagrants in these playoffs.
2: Jalen got pushed down at another point, too. Like,
0: and that was a flagrant foul
2: on a
0: different member of the San Antonio Spurs.
2: Yeah, yeah.
0: So,
2: anyway.
0: Victor Wembanyama still on 2 flagrants going into tonight's game 4. Again, Knicks lead the series 2-1.
2: Baseball, welcome back, Dylan Cease. He pitched a gem on Tuesday night.
5: Strike 3 called to get Garcia for strikeout number 9. And another strikeout for Cease. That's 10. Runner goes. And a swing and a miss. He strikes out Marsh again. And an outstanding outing for Dylan Cease.
2: The Blue Jays 3, Phillies 2. If you missed the final score, Cease, an outstanding return to the Jays rotation. Cease pitching 6 innings, gave up 3 hits, 1 run, struck out 11, coming off of a hamstring injury. Max Scherzer returns from injury tonight, so he'll be on the mound after the team split their first 2 of 3 game sets. So they'll go for the win tonight with Mad Max.
0: And we are one day away from the beginning of the World Cup in Canada, the United States, and Mexico.
6: I've been calling this the People's Team. I'm changing it now to the Dream Team. I need you guys in the streets, in the stadiums, to show up, to wear red, to show Canadian pride, to support these players, to support the Dream Team.
0: That is the head coach, Jesse Marsh, at a rally as the tournament does begin tomorrow. Mexico opens the tournament against South Africa. Shakira, part of the entertainment tomorrow in Mexico. South Korea also takes on Czechia tomorrow. And then Canada and the United States open their tournaments on Friday. Canada against Bosnia and Herzegovina. I believe Alanis Morissette is doing the national anthem.
2: That's
0: Michael
2: cool.
0: Michael Bublé is part of the entertainment ahead of that one.
2: And then, of course,
0: the United States against Paraguay on Friday. As for the injuries, Moyes Bombido, still no word yet if he will be scratched from the roster and replaced. Alfonso Davies and Ralph Prezo are in return to play protocol, so they look like they'll be ready, though not for the first match on Friday. And a little bit of concern when Ismael Kone, not practicing today, apparently he's got a fever, so he was stayed away from the team. So just another wrinkle for Canada ahead of the World Cup. It begins tomorrow, 1:00 in the afternoon, Saskatchewan time, as one of the world's biggest tournaments lands in North America. Coming up next here on the Green Zone, it is Confidence Index Day for you in Rider Nation.
2: That's right.
0: Where will the Rider season end up in 2026 as they defend that 2025 championship? Will it be a repeat? Will they make the Final 4? Will they lose the Grey Cup? Will they miss the playoffs entirely? Let us know where you think the Riders are headed as a new season begins this Saturday. 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
7: 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And we want to hear from Saskatchewan. That includes you. 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
3: You are entering Saskatchewan's Green Zone, starring Jamie Nye, the sports guy, and Locker. 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
4: Ian Locker with you here in the Green Zone. Coming up later this afternoon, 4:05, Craig Reynolds, the president and CEO of the Rough Riders. Do you have any opening season questions for the president and CEO of the Riders?
5: That's a good idea. Yeah, fire us a text.
4: Maybe regarding tailgating or something else? When you should be at the stadium on Saturday for the championship celebration?
5: You know what I want to ask him? I want to ask him because I'm guessing, like, once the tailgaters got the heads up that they were one of the first 200 that were going to get to do this, this coming Saturday, season ticket holders only at this point, but down the road, they're going to open that up. I bet you people started sending in like weird requests. Like, can I bring a cannon from the 1800s?
4: I don't know if it went that way. How big of a barbecue can I bring?
5: Yeah.
4: How much booze can I bring?
5: Yeah.
4: And
5: deep fryers,
4: probably.
5: About, like, you're gonna get a lot of really weird questions. I'm wondering what the most bizarre request was. Yeah. Can I put in a pool?
4: I have a semi trailer. Will that fit? Pool.
5: Guys might want to bring a hot tub down or something, right?
4: I don't know if that's allowed. It'd have to fit in their parking spot, I guess. Now, Jamie and Locker with you here in the Green Zone. But to get you set on the CFL season, each and every third of the season, we do the confidence index. We've been doing it for years. Last year, Rider Nation, you were pretty darn confident this team was going to the Grey Cup at this point. And you were right. They won the whole darn thing. So at Jamie Nye, the Green Zone's retweeted it as well. It's pinned to the top of my Twitter account. Where will the Riders season end up as they defend their 2025 Grey Cup champion? Will they repeat? Will they make it to the Grey Cup game and lose? Will they make the Final Four? Or will they miss the playoffs or lose in a division semifinal? Those are your options. 1-877-332-8255. If the Riders stay healthy, they repeat, says Tony, and go up against BC in the West Final.
5: I'm but kind of surprised by your by the results on your poll right now, if I'm being honest.
4: It's split between repeat and Final Four.
5: Yeah.
4: It's like Britton and I are fighting. He says repeat. I say Final Four. Locker, what do you think?
5: I put repeat.
4: No concerns over 16 players from the Grey Cup team? Not 8 starters?
5: I'll tell you why. They have built a culture. The consistency of what it is that that organization has been doing over the last 2 years is going to carry through. I think that group is really good at picking the type of players that they want that fit into what it is that they're trying to accomplish on and off the field. And I think that they're just getting better and better and better at that. And I think they are going to continue to hum and roll, not unlike a organization just east of us over the last 5-6 years.
4: The Florida Panthers?
5: Oh, east. You meant the Winnipeg Blue Bombers.
4: East.
5: Well, Florida's east of us. East and very south.
4: I know you're talking about the Bombers. The flagship franchise in the Canadian Football League, according to Stu Johnston.
5: Look out! There's a new sheriff in town, Winnipeg.
4: And it's the old sheriff.
5: Yeah, and he loves donairs.
4: Time now for the Green Zone 1-Minute Drill, the latest in sports. NBA final goes tonight, game number 4. Of course, the Spurs trying to look to even up that series like the Carolina Hurricanes did last night in the Stanley Cup final. Those two teams traveling back to Carolina.

0: for tomorrow night's Game 5. The Columbus Blue Jackets will now be involved with an investigation to see if the Edmonton Oilers should hire Mike Babcock. Yes, the NHLPA, the NHL are going back 3 years ago on the departure of Babcock from Columbus in September of 2023, as the Oilers would like to hire Babcock as their next head coach. And the Jays welcome Max Scherzer back on the mound tonight. It's the rubber match against Philly after the two teams split the first two of this three-game set. Coming up next here on the Green Zone, the World Cup begins tomorrow. To take a deep dive into the Canadian squad, Matthew Schinetti has them covered for TSN and joins us next on 980 CJME and 650 CKOM.
1: 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The Green Zone with Jamie and Locker. 650 CKOM.
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10: It's 2:30. I'm David Curtin. Daddy Brock's farm near Alameda in southeast of Saskatchewan sits devastated today. A tornado ripped through last night, and while Brock held his three kids close in the basement, the roof ripped off his house. All are safe, but one of their two dogs was killed. A lot of damage in Regina as well. Golf ball-sized hail smashing windows and clobbering gardens in the Uplands neighborhood. And we're just learning Government House is damaged. The worst hit was the Glass and Steel Conservatory. The Gardner Dam spillway gates are finally open. The Water Security Agency says people in Saskatoon will see the South Saskatchewan rise starting tomorrow. U.S. President Donald Trump says Canada doesn't have anything the U.S. needs, so he says he's not looking to renew the Canada-U.S.-Mexico trade agreement. Deadline for renewal is 3 weeks away. A special weather statement says conditions will be favorable for the development of funnel clouds again today right across southern Saskatchewan. In Regina and southern Saskatchewan, expect clouds, 60% chance of showers, of course a risk of a thunderstorm at a low of 11. Cloudy and windy tomorrow, 60% chance again with a high 17. Saskatoon and central Saskatchewan, same thing. Clouds, 60% chance of showers, risk of a thunderstorm at a high of 11 tomorrow. And then windy with some sun and a high of 17. Right now in Regina, cloudy, northwest wind at 26 and 18 degrees. Light rain in Saskatoon, a northwest wind at 15 and 14 degrees. It is 2:32. I'm David Curtin.
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0: Jamie Locker with the Year of the Green Zone on this Wednesday, the eve of the kickoff of the World Cup of Soccer, as Canada, they will take on Bosnia and Herzegovina on Friday. And tomorrow, Mexico opens the tournament against South Africa, as that will be the official opener of the World Cup. The United States and Canada both open their parties on Friday. Matthew Schenetti will be covering Canada's squad, and has been covering Canada's squad for years, but all the way through the World Cup. And we bring him on to tell you about this Canadian squad as they rally a country around the world's biggest sporting spectacle. And Matt, with your research and all the work you've done, can you believe it's here, that it's actually here? It's 2026, and you're about to cover Canada in their home World Cup.
1: I think what the most surreal thing is, Jamie, and always good to talk to you, my friend, is that I'm standing at Toronto FC's training ground, actually also looking at the Toronto Argos' old training ground here just north of the city at a patch of land called Downsview Park, and thinking how surreal it is that the World Cup is about to happen about 17 kilometers away from me at Toronto Stadium. This is what the World Cup is. It is the one event that's deeper than a feeling in so many ways. And I still don't really think, and I'm only speaking of Toronto, I haven't been to Vancouver yet. I leave on Saturday after Canada's first game. I don't know if this country knows what's about to happen yet. The World Cup is kind of a flood of emotions, just given how diverse, energized, completely joyful the entire celebration usually is, and focused on the World Skate. But when it happens, everyone across the country is going to feel that exact kind of emotion, set of emotions, especially if Canada goes on a run in this tournament.
2: Matthew, I'm curious about that lack of understanding, because we've had multiple conversations here on the Green Zone in Saskatchewan about where Canada is at. And do you think it's as simple as a goal on the TV or a win or making it through the first round that's going to get Canada behind this team?
1: Wonderful, a wonderful question. I think what we have here in our country, with as many diverse stories as we do, and mine, you know, being a small, infinitesimal part of it, my family coming over here from Italy in 1951, the pride that, you know, I had as a child watching the Italian national team, because it was, especially through World Cups, when you think about Paolo Rossi in 1982, certainly the World Cup victory in 2006, and Fabio Grosso's moment, those are ingrained in me because of what they meant to my cultural background. And there's always been this separation, not, you know, intentionally in some ways, but just a fact of life, given the fact that Canada, the men's team in particular, has not been consistently competitive, except for over the last 4, 5, 6 years, you know, starting really with John Herdman coming on to the team and now it evolving under Jesse Marsh. Because we have never had that touchstone, it's hard for people to understand. You know, not only myself as an Italian-Canadian, but if you think about German-Canadians, you think about Spanish-Canadians, you think about even South Korean-Canadians who watched that incredible World Run in 02, they have memories and moments that conjure sensations in them. We don't have that yet on a stage like this, at least not the men. Obviously, when you think about the 2015 Women's World Cup and Christine Sinclair hitting that penalty against China, yeah, late on in the game, and Commonwealth Stadium erupting in joy. Like, that's a touchstone moment that when Canadians think about World Cup soccer and Canada representing our nation at a World Cup stage, that's what you think about. The men have this incredible, unique opportunity to do something that in the modern game you don't see very often. Like, there isn't a new moment, a fresh moment, that any other established nation is going to have. What we're standing on is the edge of possibility. And I think that's the wonderful thing about this tournament, that you really have no idea until it actually happens.
0: Matthew Schenetti, TSN World Cup reporter, will have Canada's team covered throughout the tournament. As we look at this team specifically, how much will these injuries actually impact their ability to maybe get past the group stage and win a knockout game or two?
1: This is still the deepest team a Canadian men's program has ever fielded at an international tournament. But this is not their full-strength team. Alfonso Davies is not fully fit. Moyes Bumbido is not fully fit. And we're watching, especially Bumbido, very, very keenly over the next 48 hours and Jesse Marsh's decision, because ultimately, myself and others have confirmed reports that Moyes Bumbido is not ready to play for the World Cup, and this had to come off the roster. At the end of the day, Canada needs its best lineup or Canada has to have its most talented lineup to go on this incredible journey. But if they lose to Bosnia on Friday, it's a massive disappointment, full stop. Not because Bosnia should be dismissed, not at all. They beat the four-time World Cup champions, Italy, who've been desperate to get back to a World Cup. They haven't been to three straight World Cups, and Bosnia wanted it more. If you want to know what this Bosnian team is about, they want it more. They excel on crosses. They excel on set pieces. They excel at fighting the other team physically, fighting them for every ball. Canada has to match that. That's why you see so much of Jesse Marsh investing in the emotions and the focus of his team. Not because he thinks he can't do it. They actually can beat Bosnia. They can beat Qatar. They can absolutely set themselves up to potentially go into that final group game on June 24th against Switzerland with the ability to stay in Vancouver on the line. But this team has to overcome the injuries it has. This team has to be as focused and locked in as it ever has been.
2: Matthew, as a fan of sports that doesn't follow soccer much, I have a good idea of what the impact of a coach can have on any organization, regardless of the sport. And the interesting thing about Jesse Marsh is he's on a lot of people's radar that might not even follow soccer, just based on the press that he has gotten in the last couple of years. I'm interested on your take on Jesse Marsh's impact on this program and the his ability to get this team to a point where everybody in the country is talking about them.
1: Jesse Marsh has an incredible coaching pedigree, having been around Bob Bradley, having been around Bruce Arena, having been around some of the best coaches in the history of U.S. soccer. And let's not get it confused. Jesse Marsh, at one time, really wanted to be the head coach of the U.S. men's national team. But he has absolutely fallen in love with being the head coach of the Canadian men's national team. And what I find incredible about what he is doing is he has gotten this entire team to believe. John Herdman did the same thing. But John Herdman, at some point in his own development as a coach, I'm going to say reached the ceiling, but there always comes a point with every team that the messaging can be exhausting. And the kind of messaging that John Herdman had, which was a sense of self-purpose, a sense of strength in community, a sense of brotherhood. Well, that ran its course in Qatar, got the team, it powered the team to the top of CONCACAF all the way to that tournament in Qatar. But then we saw key moments in the tournament before halftime against Belgium, in the 25th minute against Croatia, and in those first 22 minutes against Morocco, where Canada fell apart and lost all three of those games. Jesse Marsh has come in to keep this team mentally and emotionally focused. Everything he has done has been intentional. He has challenged these players. I was there at the very beginning in Rotterdam at halftime when they actually got smacked around by the Netherlands and lost 4-0. Then I saw them come back in Bordeaux against France and play one of the most impressive games I've ever seen a Canadian men's team play. Then I was there with them on the journey all the way to the semifinals of Copa America. I watched Jesse Marsh's messaging evolve, his demands evolve, and I watched the players embrace every aspect of his plan. And Jesse Marsh, intentionally now, the messaging has shifted. He's now giving them, and he has said this before, I am unimportant. It's all about them. It's all about the players. And certainly that has a dual effect. Not only can we see the kind of impact Marsh has had on his players, but the impact he's had across the country. You see him now in ads across the country for GE appliances and having that presence that he has, not only with the players, but now with the public, and trying to encourage the public to get behind this team, willing them, demanding them, wanting Canada to embrace this moment. This team has to win. Jesse Marsh can have all the good vibes. He can have all of the planning and the purpose. But much like John Herdman, he has to win. It's not that it's some catastrophic thing if Canada doesn't advance. Canada is still learning itself on the stage. But Jesse Marsh has set everything up for this team to win.
2: Canada's odds of getting through the group stage, getting a point, winning a game, drawing a game in the World Cup, as it's not all about just scoring a goal anymore. It's about getting some W's.
1: Yeah, Bosnia-Herzegovina is going to challenge them a lot of the way because they're going to be very physical with them. Those first 10, 15 minutes, Alistair Johnson said it yesterday, we're going to have to be mentally focused. As I mentioned off the top in that last question, what happened against Belgium when Mitzi Batshuayi scored that goal right before halftime and Alphonso Davies stepped up and took the penalty and missed? Well, those were the two defining moments of a game in which Canada held strong against Belgium. Now, the odds of them going into that game against Bosnia-Herzegovina, they're at home. They're in Toronto. They will have, certainly we can debate the tickets and the crowd and all that, but they should have the crowd and the country behind them and energized for this moment. Certainly you can call that pressure. You can call that expectation. I call it the perfect stage for this team to really embrace history, because a win by this men's team, I can guarantee you, if they were to come out of that game with a win, this country will take notice. And then they go into a game against Qatar in which they should win. Qatar is not the same level as Canada is. However, this team also has to fight its own demons, because it oftentimes plays down to opponents. We saw it last year in the quarterfinals of Copa America, where they lost to a team perhaps comparable to Qatar in Guatemala. There are challenges here. There are demons that this, I won't call them demons, but certain characteristics that this, the certain characteristics this team has that it's going to have to overcome. That's why Jesse Marsh has made them very purposeful in keeping to themselves and keeping a high confidence. The World Cup is a level, I mean, I've been very lucky to watch it right in front of my face. These are Olympic level athletes running and thinking and executing at the highest level. That's what the World Cup is. The chances of Canada getting out of the group, I don't bet. I'm not on poly market, so I'm not going to get, I don't know the numbers, but I will say this. if they don't do it, if they don't go into that game against Switzerland with at least 3 points, with the opportunity to advance out of the group, we will be talking about a very, very, very disappointing tournament.
0: That is Matthew Schinetti of TSN. He's got Team Canada covered for the World Cup. You'll hear more from Matthew tomorrow on his overall predictions for who's going to reign supreme over the next 40 days until the World Cup final at East Rutherford, New Jersey, MetLife Stadium. And when the trophy gets handed over to a country who will party like they've never partied before, will it be England?
3: Spain.
0: Spain's probably
3: back to back.
0: Probably going to win. Not back to back. Argentina
3: won last time.
0: Last
3: yes.
0: time out. Yeah. But they won. Spain won Euros 2 years ago. That's why they're the favorite. They haven't lost in like almost 30 international matches. It's crazy. But tomorrow in Mexico City, it is the opener of the World Cup when Mexico takes on South Africa. And then Friday, Canada will begin their journey against Bosnia and Herzegovina from Toronto Stadium in Toronto. Coming up next here on The Green Zone, it's This Day in Sports on 980 CJME and 650 CKOM.
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1: Pepperidge!

0: On this day in sports history, it was actually 10 years ago today, June the 10th, when we found out of the death of a Saskatchewan sporting icon.
1: Gordie Howe slipped away, goes right after. Lays it back to Roberts. Gordie Roberts, another shot. Sean steers that away. Allison goes in after it. Back of the net. Howe, he scores! Gordie Howe bringing it right around the goal and sliding it in to make it 3-2 Hartford.
0: Yes, Gordie Howe, on this day, died at the age of 88. I remember this day vividly, and many others like me were probably going to the same concert I was going to, because Garth Brooks was in Saskatoon at SaskTel Center, and that was the concert I went to. That was the June 10th concert, and Garth came out in a Gordie Howe jersey and talked about Gordie being a hockey icon. But what was cooler was outside SaskTel Center, there's the Gordie Howe statue, and it was adorned with flowers. And it was actually Garth Brooks and got his people to go to a flower shop in Saskatoon and go, all the flowers you can get.
2: Huh.
0: And put it around Gordie's statue that day.
2: Oh, that's a really cool gesture.
0: Yeah, that was 10 years ago today.
2: I think Garth is a bit of a hockey fan.
0: He's Nashville Predators.
2: But he's friends with, like, Chaser and, like, a bunch of guys in the NHL world.
0: Absolutely he is. So it was a sad day to find out the death of the greatest hockey player this province is. Ever born was Gordie Howe, died 10 years ago today.
2: One of the greatest Canadian hockey players of all time.
0: Yes, and one of the greatest players of all time, who the Sporting News just opted not to put on their all-time player
2: list. Who's going to keep everybody in check, Sporting News? Right?
0: Gordie's elbow was famous for a reason. He didn't hand out many, but when he had to, he did. That was 10 years ago today. Time now for the Green Zone 1 Minute Drill, the latest in sports. Frank Saravelli has even more news on Mike Babcock. This is getting ridiculous. So apparently, due to sources from Frank Saravelli, Mike Babcock was not dismissed from his Columbus Blue Jackets job because he asked to see photos on players' phones. There are other allegations that are not made public, as of yet, on reasons why the Columbus Blue Jackets and Mike Babcock agreed to part ways. Of course, that remains not into the public realm right now, but the NHL is now investigating because the Edmonton Oilers want to hire Mike Babcock to be the next head coach of the Oilers. I'm guessing by the end of the day, we're going to find out that the Oilers and Mike Babcock have talked, and they've thought, this wasn't a great idea. Sorry, Mike. We're going to go another
2: What are the allegations?
0: We don't know. All Frank is reporting is there are other, maybe more serious things.
2: That it should have been investigated back in the day. It should have been followed through. If he just quit, like it's.
0: We're going to get Drew Remenda's take on that coming up. It's also game number 4 tonight of the NBA Finals in New York City. The Knicks trying to go up 3-1. The Spurs trying to even that series up. Drew Remenda's dropping the gloves with us next on 980 CJME and 650 CKOM.
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9: It's 3 o'clock. I'm David Curtin. We first take you to a farm in southeast Saskatchewan, leveled by a tornado.
10: I'm looking at a yard that's become a wasteland.
9: Government House is also a mess, thanks to the storm.
11: We can't even go in there and have a close look at that yet because there's still glass hanging from the frames.
9: And a new bill, just introduced, will force social media companies to block access to kids under 16. Right now in Regina, some clouds and 18 degrees. In Saskatoon, light rain and 14 degrees. Devastation. That is all that is left of a farmyard in southeastern Saskatchewan. Reporter Jillian Massey is at that farm just to south of Alameda. It was leveled by a tornado yesterday.
10: This tornado was clearly ferocious. I'm looking at a yard that's become a wasteland with chunks of bin ejected so fiercely they're wrapped around the trees. Danny Brock's house is missing its roof. You can see right into the kitchen. He says he gathered his three kids and rushed into the basement when he saw the tornado coming up the drive. He says he heard the house being ripped apart as the tornado went over top. One of the family's dogs died in the shop in this incident, but he's so grateful that none of his family members were hurt. South of Alameda, I'm Jillian Massey.
9: You can see video of the farm on CJME and CKOM.com. Regina's also a mess, thanks to last night's storm bringing golf ball-sized hail. In fact, we're just learning the historic government house has been damaged. Manager Chad Debert says the worst hit was the glass and steel conservatory. About half of the glass destroyed. Some of that would date back to 1901.
11: We've had to replace a few panes over the years for smaller storms, but this is, I've been here 16 years, and this is by far the worst we've ever seen.
9: And as for the newly planted gardens, Debert says they were decimated. Abby Zivarink is in the Uplands neighborhood of Regina, talking with neighbors dealing with the aftermath.
12: The sound of a shop vac fills the street, sucking up leaves and branches, blanketing driveways, sidewalks, and the entire road. Pat Moore says the street filled with water up to people's shins last night.
13: It was like a lake. Unreal how much water there was, yeah. I thought it would take more of the leaves off, but I guess they're too heavy to flow out.
12: And Dave Kelly says hail rolled in pretty quickly, too.
14: My initial thoughts was my truck's going to get hit pretty hard, and it did.
12: Now neighbors are left with dented vehicles, broken windshields, and even cracks in their siding. In Regina's Uplands neighborhood, I'm Abby Zivarink.
9: Breaking news, the Liberal government's new online safety legislation was just introduced in the House of Commons a few minutes ago. It would force social media platforms to block access for kids under 16. The government says those platforms can obtain an exemption if they have put in place sufficient safeguards. Platforms, though, that offer adult content would not be able to obtain an exemption. The bill was introduced in the House of Commons. It'll also regulate the companies behind AI chatbots. It covers seven types of harmful content, including content that induces a child to harm themselves, content that incites violence and hatred, and non-consensual intimate content. A thunderous roar as a wall of water shoots out of the Gardner Dam. Water is now flowing through the dam spillway and headed towards Saskatoon. You can see video of that on CKOM.com and CJME.com. Reporter Mia Holloway-Chuck was standing next to the dam when the floodgates opened.
15: It was an interesting sight to see when the water started rushing out of the spillway at Gardner Dam here on Lake Diefenbaker. Now, the water was actually a lot louder than I thought, and it's a sight that we haven't seen in 6 years. The spillway is open to make more room for water coming in from Alberta. That's after the province saw lots of rain over the past week. Now, the current in the river will be stronger throughout the week, so residents are reminded to be cautious. At Gardner Dam, I'm Mia Holloway-Chuck.
9: According to the Water Security Agency's Patrick Boyle, people in Saskatoon should notice the South Saskatchewan River rising soon.
16: So probably about a day's travel time. We've opened it up this morning to hit Saskatoon, so we'll residents there will really start seeing it probably tomorrow.
9: The spillway will likely stay open until this weekend. U.S. President Donald Trump says he is not looking to renew the Canada-U.S.-Mexico Agreement on Trade, or CUSMA, as we call it. The deadline, by the way, is only 3 weeks away. Trump insists the USA does not need anything from Canada and Mexico, not even cars, lumbers, or energy. In the U.S., there will be zero tolerance for drones flying anywhere near any of the 78 World Cup games. Law enforcement has long viewed drones as a potential weapon of mass destruction. Cheap drones are readily available. Experts say a terrorist could spend a few $100 on a drone, strap some explosives to it, and fly it into a target like a stadium full of people. It is 3:06. Taking a look at the markets, the TSX fell 260 points today, 34,151. The Dow was down 953 points at 49,919. Oil up $183 at $90.03 U.S. a barrel. Canadian dollar gained 0.09 of a cent to 71.79 cents U.S. Now, taking a look at weather, a special weather statement is out. It says conditions will be favorable for the development of more funnel clouds again today, right across southern Saskatchewan. In Regina and southern Saskatchewan tonight, we can expect a 60% chance of showers, risk of a thunderstorm, and a low 11 degrees. Cloudy and windy tomorrow, 60% chance again with a high of 17. In Saskatoon and central Saskatchewan, same thing. Clouds, 60% chance of showers, risk of a thunderstorm tonight, and a low of 11. It'll be windy with some sun tomorrow and a high of 17 degrees. Right now in Regina, mostly cloudy, a northwest wind at 26, temperature of 18. In Saskatoon, light rain, a northwest wind at 15, and temperature of 14 degrees. 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It is 3:07. I'm David Curtin.
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0: Jamie Locker with you here on the Green Zone on this Wednesday afternoon. I haven't checked on Sarah Mills. England has just started their final friendly tune-up game for the World Cup. They're taking on Costa Rica. Great country to visit, by the way, is Costa Rica.
1: I have not been on my list.
0: Should be on your list. Fantastic down there. And Portugal is playing their final friendly. As then it's the World Cup tomorrow. Mexico begins against South Africa, and South Korea plays Czechia in the opening games of the World Cup. Canada begins on Friday. Our resident footy expert will talk hockey now, Drew Remenda.
2: Get in the fast lane, Kramer. The bingo game is ready to roll.
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4: Let it into the box. Whoa! Watch the lawsuit, Tony. Watch the lawsuit.
5: But hey, as they say in hockey, let's do that hockey.
0: Drew Remenda here on the Green Zone. Drew, do the boys watch the footy? I know they're basketball fans and football fans, but do they watch the soccers?
6: I try to stay out of their lives a lot, Jimmy. So I don't know.
0: Okay.
6: No, I think they do.
0: Okay.
6: A little bit here and there. Yeah. That was actually pretty funny. Thank you. I'm here all week.
0: Okay. That was very good. Very good.
1: You know, we didn't get into Joel Pavelski last.
0: Yes, we did not. But Drew Remenda is a big Joe Pavelski guy, although now Bruce Cassidy would be interested in talking to the Toronto Maple Leafs in Vegas to let him talk to him.
6: But Bruce Cassidy is going to have to just basically wait until this playoff series is over. And if he goes to the East, I imagine that would be something that Kelly would and George McPhee and Mr. Foley would probably acquiesce to letting him speak to the Toronto Maple Leafs.
1: Are you sure?
6: No.
1: Okay.
6: Not at all.
0: No, I think it's not out of the realm of possibility, and this might sound crazy, that they just don't rehire Bruce Cassidy. Like, what was the Yankees manager they brought back at one point? I think
1: I can picture him right now.
0: Yeah, they brought him back like two or three times. It was ridiculous. Billy Martin. Yes.
1: Martin, yeah.
6: He brought him back 100 times. I mean, it's ridiculous how many times they brought him back. But you're right, Locker. I'm not sure about that, but I think going to the East and not a divisional opponent would certainly be a little bit more palatable. When you look at Pavs, listen, I can't say enough great things about the guy. I'll just tell you a quick story about Pavs. Pavs was in his rookie year, has his exit interview with then coach Ron Wilson from the San Jose Sharks, and he said to Joe Pavelski, "Pavs, you're my 13th forward. You're not big enough, you're not strong enough, you don't skate well enough, and I'm not sure what you do." And he starts giving him a list of things that he needs to do to improve on in order to be a regular in the National Hockey League. A lot of guys would take that and call his agent and go, "But coach hates me. This guy, I can't play for this coach." And then the agent would phone the GM, and then a trade would happen.
1: Then the NHLPA would be involved, and there'd be an investigation.
6: Exactly, yeah. And Pavs went, "Thanks, Ron, I appreciate that," and then went to work on all those things. And he was, guys, literally the first guy on the ice in practice. Mm. First of all, working on his shot. And then when Brent Burns came to the team, it was him and Burnsy on the ice, him standing in front, Burnsy picking the puck up off the boards and shooting it, and Pavs becoming the tip master, the greatest tipper in the world in front of the net. And then he continued to work on it. He was a self-made superstar. He's definitely going to be in the Hall of Fame. But other than that, the person, you guys, the character he has, the love for his teammates that he has still to this day, Pavs is one of those guys that if you were on the team, you were on the team. You were part of everything. Mm. An incredible human being. And you could do a hell of a lot worse hiring Joe Pavelski. He's brilliant.
0: Now, I really do want to talk about the Stanley Cup final.
6: Okay.
0: However,
6: yep.
0: This Mike Babcock thing is just a gong show.
6: Yeah.
0: It's an absolute bleep show. I don't understand it.
1: Yeah.
0: It's 2023 all over
1: again.
0: But
1: somebody wants to
0: go on a podcast and, you know, crap talk Mike Babcock, and out of all the people in the end, I don't understand this.
1: If you did something awful, like we've said this multiple times, it's worth saying,
0: and it hasn't come out yet,
1: and it hasn't come out, then fine, then we're all wrong, and shame on us. But yeah, like it just,
0: It makes no sense.
1: It makes no sense that they're reopening up an investigation that wasn't big enough or a big enough deal to deal with back in the day. Like, if it was that big of a deal, you'd think there would have been more done before he quit.
6: Yeah, well, the NHL, they didn't do an investigation then because he did resign his spot. So that's why there was no need for an investigation then.
1: Well, then it must not have been that big of a deal.
6: The NHLPA on this go-around has requested an investigation. They're the ones that have spurned this and want an investigation. There are some rumors now coming out. Frank Saravelli said it on, I think it was Bob Stauffer's show, that there's more things that are coming out now or that to be need to be investigated now as this is coming to the forefront, more than just the phone, looking at the phone. Listen, I will tell you, and I've said this before, I've known Mike for a long time, so I will tell you that why he was doing the phone stuff and all that stuff, I've given you my explanation of how we do that with each other, send pictures back and forth. But with the players in that situation, we talked about it last time, it is an invasion of privacy and he shouldn't have done it. As far as whatever else goes, you know, the Chilios thing, the Franson thing, Chris Osgood, on and on and on it goes with Mike when he was in Detroit. This is a situation, though, where I don't remember it ever happening where the NHLPA has asked for an investigation of a possibility of a hiring. Now, the only way that the NHL is going to investigate is if the Oilers tell the NHL he definitely 100% is the guy we want to hire. So therefore, will you do the investigation? And the NHL will handle it. Mr. Bettman will handle it probably personally, like he did with the Chicago situation. So that, from my understanding, as of today, the Oilers haven't said anything to anybody regarding he's going to be the guy we're going to hire. So the investigation, as far as I know, hasn't happened. Maybe something has changed within, you know, the last few hours. But this is an NHLPA request, and I heard you guys talking earlier, that it does certainly bring up a lot of questions about, yes, you want to have the power to, and the players want to have some more power, and they've been getting more power in these last CBAs, and they are directing it. But the players that talked to Mike Babcock, according to reports, and Mark Spector did a great article yesterday on Sportsnet.ca, McDavid, Dreisaitl, I think it was Hyman, and I want to say Ryan Nugent-Hopkins, but I might be wrong, might be Ekholm, all talked to Mike Babcock. Yeah, they all talked to Mike Babcock, and they said, this is the guy we want. So it's a very interesting situation. I think it's unprecedented. I don't know of any other situation where the NHLPA has instigated an investigation into a potential hire of a coach.
1: Drew, I'm very curious, because I know, I shouldn't say this. I speculate that Bettman's not happy about this, and the reason why he's not happy about this doesn't have anything to do with the fact that the Oilers want to hire Babcock. It's the timing of it. That's my guess. We're on the air right now with our hockey insider, and we're talking about the Edmonton's potential next head coach hire. We're not talking about the game tomorrow night. He's got to be just choked. I'm curious, and again, this is purely speculation. Do you think the Oilers did this kind of maliciously because they're upset
7: with the Bruce Cassidy,
1: with the Bruce Cassidy stuff?
6: Oh boy, we're getting the tinfoil hats on here.
7: Oh my goodness.
1: Jamie hates it when I go down these conspiracies. Oh, I didn't even write that question down and in front of us because I knew Jamie would be like, you're not asking that. We're not going down there.
6: I think it's a unique theory. But I think you're right about one part of it. Mr. Bettman's not happy about this conversation going on. And it's all over. It's not just, of course, on the green zone. It's all over the place that people are talking about Mike Babcock and the Edmonton Oilers.
1: And they're not talking about probably one of the best
7: spitting chicklets. 32 thoughts. All of them. They're all talking Babcock.
1: And this is one of the best Stanley Cup finals that we've had in years.
6: Yeah. Jamie brought it up earlier. The 2016 series against Pittsburgh was great against San Jose. Wrong team won, but that's okay. That happens. But when you look at that, what's going on, this series has been so compelling. It's so much fun to watch and so entertaining. Everything you want in the finals, you're getting it. And we're talking about Babs and the Edmonton Oilers. You're right.
7: But let's dig into
6: potential investigation.
0: Yeah, let's dig into, again, this whole series has been unbelievable. It's been so much fun.
1: Yeah.
0: Like, every game has had a two-goal lead evaporate, and we've seen two overtimes
1: record
0: and a double overtime.
1: Breaking.
0: You know, Logan Stankoven's 10-0 when he scores. Brett Howden scored 14 goals. You go on of all
6: goals.
0: The... Like, Brett Howden, he's Fernando Pisani, 2.
1: What, did he get six goals in the season?
0: It's ridiculous.
6: 12 all year.
0: 12 all year.
1: Yeah, yeah, okay.
0: So... And Jordan Staal became the oldest player to score in each of the first four games of a Stanley Cup final in NHL history, the previous record by Johnny Busick. Like, every night there's a new record. How good is this series? It's the game three, the second most watched NHL Stanley Cup final game in the United States. Ever.
6: The series has been fantastic. And it's interesting. It kind of follows the script, right? Carolina gets off to a good start. Sometimes they get rewarded. Sometimes they don't. Vegas is terrible, and then you're like, the lead happens. As you said, there's no lead that's been safe in this series. No lead has been safe. And then in the second period, Vegas does what Vegas does. The second period, they own it. The stat last night, they've outscored the Carolina Hurricanes 9-1 in the second period in this series. And then magic happens in the third. It's just been incredible. Last night's goal by Jordan Staal was, after the second goal, was absolutely amazing. I felt bad for the first goal because Nabber gets hit with another puck in front and it goes right down to Staal. They just hit him in the shoulder. Yeah. And then bang, Staal puts it in. But Staal toe picks on that. He's trying to open up for that puck to come across, and then he toe picks and goes down. I thought Ray Ferraro, I know which broadcast you guys were listening to, but I was watching Ray Ferraro, and that play in the corner when you saw all the Vegas Golden Knights in the corner, Ray goes, that looks like a Golden Knights team picture in the corner, a Vegas team picture in the corner right there, because all the guys on the ice were over there. And then Staal falls, but as he's falling, he knows that he's got to actually open up the blade of a stick a little bit and then chip it to get it up and over, or else it would have been just a tap in. And he chips it over Carter Hart.
0: And he had to switch hands.
6: Yeah. Yes.
0: Like, he was
6: incredible.
1: He was flipping in the air.
6: Incredible goal. But the games have been so much fun to watch. And I did not think we'd see 9 goals twice. I didn't think we'd see 8 goals or 7 goals. It's absolutely amazing to me how this series has gone. Mark Stone guaranteed breakaway a game. He shouldn't be getting a breakaway a game.
1: No, I'm faster than Stone.
0: No, you're not.
1: I am.
6: Smart.
1: There's a possibility I'm faster. Smart.
6: High hockey IQ, that guy. And he's able to get in behind people. Mitch Marner is obviously saying that pasture is a little bit greener over here. And so, it's been so much fun to watch so many different storylines. John Tortorella behind the bench. It's been fantastic. It's been so much fun to watch.
1: Post.
0: Two quick questions. Real quick. Do you think Mark Messier will go downstairs and tell Mark Stone the same advice he gave you 30 some years ago?
6: I can't say because he's still got a lot left, but yes, it's he knows. He's looking in the mirror. He knows.
0: Yeah, Mark told Drew to get the Bic out.
6: Jamie, it's the
1: something
6: longest,
1: needs to be done, Stone.
6: The hardest thing to do
1: turkey, something.
6: Is accepting it. Acceptance is the last step. I'll just tell you that.
0: And Bussy, is he starting game 5, you think?
6: Yes.
0: Okay.
6: Yeah. Well, I heard Jerry talking about that, you know, sitting Anderson and having... I thought it was a great move by Rod Brindamore, very compassionate. You guys are right. He's really dealing with a lot. Like, Clovemy wasn't just his agent. He was a very close friend.
0: Mm-hmm.
6: And it shook him. And he was able to get through that last game and win that last game against the Canadiens, but it was hard. And so the right thing to do was do what he did, was just sit him and just let him just take a couple of days. And that's a great move by the coach.
0: Can't wait for game 5 tomorrow night. Drew, take care. Enjoy the basketball game tonight.
6: Oh, I will. Yeah, I can't wait. I can't wait to see Jalen Brunson fake another injury.
0: That's our NBA and NHL insider, Drew Remenda, on 980 CJME and 650 CKLM.
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0: Time now for the Green Zone 1 Minute Drill, the latest in sports. Well, the National Hockey League Players Association has asked the NHL to investigate Mike Babcock's short tenure with the Columbus Blue Jackets and what led to the departure. Frank Saravelli is now reporting there's more to it than just asking to see pictures on players' phones in those introductory meetings. And now it's up to the Oilers if they want to continue forward in the process of hiring Mike Babcock, which would trigger an NHL investigation. As for the Stanley Cup final, ratings are hot down south. Game 3, the second most watched Stanley Cup final. Ratings look good in early indications for last night's game number 4. Not so hot last night for the Canadian side of the border. You're missing a good Stanley Cup final, ladies and gentlemen.
1: I agree.
0: And the NBA final resumes tonight in New York. Game number 4 there. The Spurs trying to do the same things the Hurricanes did last night, which is tie the finals at 2 games apiece. Coming up next here on the Green Zone, the latest on the green and white with Britton Gray on 980 CJME and 650 CKOM.
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0: It is 3:30. I'm David Curtin. Danny Brock's farm near Alameda in southeast Saskatchewan sits devastated today. A tornado ripped through last night. While Brock held his three kids close to him in the basement, the roof ripped off his home. All are safe, but one of their two dogs was killed. A lot of damage in Regina as well. Golf ball-sized hail smashing windows and clobbering gardens in the Uplands neighborhood. Government house is damaged. To the worst hit, the Glass and Steel Conservatory.
1: I've been here 16 years, and this is by far the worst we've ever seen.
0: That's manager Chad Diebert. The Gardner Dam spillway gates are finally open. The Water Security Agency says people in Saskatoon will see the South Saskatchewan rise starting tomorrow. Breaking news, a few moments ago, the federal government introduced its new legislation that will force social media platforms to block access for kids under 16. Turning to weather, a special weather statement. It says conditions are favorable for the development of funnel clouds again today, right across a belt of southern Saskatchewan from the Alberta to Manitoba border. So in Regina and southern Saskatchewan tonight, 60% chance of showers, a risk of a thunderstorm, and a low of 11. Cloudy and windy tomorrow with a 60% chance again and a high of 17. In Saskatoon and central Saskatchewan, 60% chance of showers tonight, risk of a thunderstorm, and a low of 11. Some sun tomorrow. It'll be windy with a high of 17. In Saskatoon right now, light rain, a northwest wind at 15. Temperature is 14 degrees. In Regina, mostly cloudy. Northwest wind at 26 and 18 degrees. It is 3:32. I'm David Curtin. Now the Real Ag Minute with Sean Haney.
2: Saskatchewan's Ministry of Agriculture has a new top bureaucrat following a major shakeup of the province's senior civil service. Announced at the Saskatchewan Chamber of Commerce annual breakfast, Sean Jakes has been officially appointed as the new Deputy Minister of Agriculture. Jakes is a highly familiar face within prairie agricultural and waters management circles, having served as the President and CEO of the Saskatchewan Water Security Agency since 2020, following a successful tenure leading the Saskatchewan Crop Insurance Corporation. He steps into the role to replace industry veteran Bill Gruhl. Gruhl, who famously led Protein Industries Canada before returning to the provincial ag ministry, is transitioning out of the sector to take over as the new Deputy Minister of Energy and Resources. With Cam Swan taking over on an interim basis at the Water Security Agency, the policy guard is officially changing in Saskatchewan. I'm Sean Haney.
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0: Jamie Locker with you on this Wednesday afternoon. As New York City's getting ready for Game 4, a little less security around New York's Madison Square Garden than there was when the president showed up for Game 3. However, yeah, the videos from after the loss to the Spurs in Game 3, I'm a little bit concerned how things are going in New York.
1: Yeah,
0: when it comes to fan behavior outside of Madison Square Garden and around New York City. Like, I don't think they're going to be, if they lose this series, I don't think they're going to handle it very well.
1: I don't think they're going to handle it well if they win. They're not very mature.
0: No, that it's, there was punches being thrown, everything going on. It was a complete, we just don't need Vancouver 2.0 in New
1: York
0: City.
1: They've got players now stepping up to Mike's going, what are you doing? Like, hey, calm down.
0: Calm down. We're
1: like, everyone just get along. Yes. Just because the guy wore a Spurs jersey to
0: the
1: game. I've
0: learned a few things that it only it rarely helps. It helped back in the 50s when Rocket Richard did it during the Montreal riots when the NHL suspended him, but I'm not so sure it's going to help this time. Hopefully, cooler heads prevail in New York City tonight for game number 4.
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0: He is our Green Zone ride reporter, Britton Gray.
4: So the Arkell song that we came in with,
0: the People's Champ.
4: Yes. That is an anti-Donald Trump song. That song is about
0: Trump
4: from 2018. Yeah, that created during his presidency.
1: Why would anybody write a song about...
4: I'm looking for the People's Champ, but it ain't you.
1: An anti-Trump song? That's weird.
0: They just say the same thing over.
4: I'm looking for the People's Champ. Here's the last one.
5: And it ain't you.
4: Oh,
0: and it ain't you.
4: Because at that time, Donald Trump was, of course, going to drain the swamp. We're bringing it back to the people, the corruption. Meanwhile, you're a billionaire who, you know, maybe.
0: Yeah, you know, the stock markets have some interesting movement going on. But we don't need to dig into that. People want to know about the Rough Riders, Britton. Why are you bringing geopolitical Trump stuff in here with the Arkells?
4: Trump was at the Knicks game. We came with that Arkell song. I just thought it's a good little connector.
1: The tie-in. Nice work, Britton.
0: Cue the stick to sports text in 5, 4. Okay. The pads were on today for the Rough Riders. That was a pleasant surprise when I showed up. What was the reasoning behind that, the rare appearance of pads in a regular season practice?
4: Well, of course, Corey Mace likes the physicality. He's admitted he'd have pads on every day if they allowed it. But this team hasn't hit people in a long time. They had a pad practice, I think, the last week at camp, but it was a very not intense one. You were there. You not a lot going on. Just to kind of get the feel again, okay, this is what it's like to hit someone. This is how it feels to get the pop of the pads, right? And so something needed. It's been a long time since this team has played a football game. So something just to get back in the swing of things, which is the challenge Corey Mace has this week, getting the guys ready to go after a week one bye, and then that, of course, early preseason end.
1: Keyshawn Johnson, what's going on there?
4: He's back, and he looks good. But we saw the video of him, of course, with Malcolm Bell there. One of, if not the best route runners in the entire CFL. Obviously, terrible injury he suffered late last season on October 10th there against the Argos. Missed the playoffs. But when we talk about the guys that the Riders lost from that Grey Cup roster, you have to remember Keyshawn Johnson was not on that Grey Cup roster. You get him back, which is an upgrade over who they did have out there in Ajoa Joe. Because, boy, King Schaefer Baker, Sam Emelis, Keyshawn Johnson, name me a better trio of wide receivers in the entire CFL.
0: Hold on, I'll get back to you. Yeah, that's a pretty good trio right there. I was trying Tyler Snead, Tyson Philpott. Well, if Alex Hollins can become the 1,000-yard receiver again, he was in BC in Montreal, that could be in that conversation. But, yeah, that's a pretty good trio for the for Trevor Harris to sling the ball around. And we recorded the Blitz podcast this morning, so it's up now for your viewing pleasure.
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0: You have some high expectations for Keyshawn Johnson this year, Britton.
4: I do. I admittedly didn't mention it on the Blitz, but boy, when you look at his skill set and everything he can do, possession guy, can break away, makes good catches, he does have the ability to do the 100-1,010 season. 100 receptions, 1,000 yards, 10 touchdown receptions. He has that ability. Of course, you have to stay healthy. That's a big thing, and it's a tough thing to do, but he can definitely do it. Kean Schaefer-Baker is a guy I'm very interested in this season because I think people around the league forgot how good he can be because he was hurt early last season, came back, kind of had to really get up to speed again and get back from the injury, but he is one of, if not the toughest guy to bring down. You rarely see him go down on the first hit. Takes multiple guys to bring him down. If he stays healthy again, he could be a big receiver for this team.
1: So am I to believe by this question in here that the banner is up, just not revealed?
4: Yes.
1: Okay.
4: They have a tarp over it right now.
1: They have a tarp. Okay. I haven't seen that yet. So then they just bring down the tarp and that's the banner kind of raising, I guess.
4: Well, who knows what they'll actually do during the game. Like, they're still getting the board set up down there.
1: Yeah.
4: It's a tarp right now. Maybe during the game you'll have a little bit more glitz and glam than just bring down the green tarp off of it.
1: Pretty serious storm last night. Mm-hmm. So, any issues?
4: No, all good there. Looks okay. Like the hail didn't cause it. There wasn't even a pixel missing off the big screen there. So, all good there.
0: Yeah, it must have come right from the right direction for the screen.
1: The screens. Yeah. Because we got some hail.
0: Yep. A few vehicles in my neighborhood would show you we got some hail.
1: How's the curling rock?
0: Oh, the curling rock had hail damage 3 years ago. That thing looks like a golf ball now.
4: I got it's my just vehicle.
0: Aerodynamic slicing through the air.
4: Into the garage 10 minutes before the hail came down. So just got in there.
1: I didn't even see any hail last night.
0: No. On the eastern edge of the eastern side of the city. Actually, there's a line in downtown Regina where, like, part of downtown didn't get hail, and then five blocks over totally got dumped on. So,
1: yeah,
0: one of those weird phenomenons, but doesn't look like a lot. Maybe some cars at the Cooperative
1: Stick to
0: Center
1: sports, Nye. What are you doing?
0: What?
1: Trump, weather, come on.
0: People care way more about the weather in Saskatchewan than they do Trump. I can guarantee you that. Okay, who are some other breakout players, Britton, we should be keeping an eye on for the Saskatchewan Rough Riders this year?
4: It's tough to call him a breakout player because we haven't seen anything from him yet. But Desmond Evans just is such an interesting prospect this team has brought in. Of course, he was the number one defensive line prospect coming out of high school. Has not lived up to that potential. Spent some time at training camp with the Tennessee Titans. Gets cut from there. If Corey Mace can find a way to unlock what was seen from this guy, he has the build you want. Big guy. 6'4", 6'5", will have the wingspan. If he can unlock that potential, he could be a disruptor coming off the edge for the Riders this season.
1: So, Jamie and I's confident insects is out. We got no playoffs, Final Four, Grey Cup loss, repeat. Where are you? Are you with me on the repeat?
4: Yeah, I'm on a repeat. I have this team at 13 wins even, which means, unfortunately,
1: look at that.
4: They're That's going to have to give Darren some stakes because I like this team. I think this team is also finding some motivation. When you're the returning or when you're the defending champions, you have to find motivation. You're the team with the target on their backs. I don't think this team feels that way because a lot of people are picking the BC Lions. The entire CFL offseason seems to be more about Nathan Rourke finally getting his Grey Cup than the Riders repeating for the first time. And I think this team is extra motivated to kind of get that one push that one to the side here.
1: That's right.
0: About 20 minutes into the Blitz podcast, you can hear my rant on this.
1: 13-5, that's confidence.
0: On how it's all about
1: Put
0: Nathan
1: that in
0: Rourke.
1: Your index, Nye.
0: Wah, wah, wah.
1: Little Britton grade.
4: It's a lot
1: it down.
4: For a guy with one CFL season under his belt. One full one.
0: Well, he was pretty good a few years ago before he went
4: got
0: to the
4: hurt.
0: National Football League.
4: Then he got hurt.
0: Yeah, and quarterbacks get hurt sometimes, and he came back. And he lit up the league last year. And he's the face of the league. It needs to be high. Everybody's like, oh, we need to promote our stars better. And then when we promote Nathan Rourke, we have people like Britton saying, oh, why is Nathan Rourke being promoted? He's the face of the league.
4: I mean, I get why we're promoting him.
0: And
4: absolutely.
0: Then people come after me. Oh, why are you picking the BC Lions? They haven't won anything. I picked the Riders last year. They hadn't won anything. Nobody said anything about that, did they? Nobody. They're like, yeah, let's go with the Riders. They didn't win anything under Trevor Harris or Corey Mace before that.
1: You seem a little defensive.
0: It's Nathan Rourke is now becoming or has become the face of the franchise. So, yes, it is a major storyline of the potential of him winning his first Grey Cup.
6: He's preparing for being wrong. You can feel it, right, Britton?
4: You know, credit to him because he's still getting sentences out. When we talked about fantasy football on the podcast, I couldn't even get full sentences out anymore.
0: He completely froze
4: up. I got so frustrated dealing with talking about that.
0: The words were coming through his brain faster than his mouth could move.
4: So I was making sure I didn't say anything with an expletive in it that we didn't want out there.
6: By the way, we have assigned Jamie and
0: are
6: I
0: you
6: here.
0: Are you not allowed to swear on YouTube?
6: On the Green
4: I'm a
6: Zone.
4: Professional.
0: Oh, okay.
6: Here on the Green Zone, Jamie and I have assigned Britton the point person for all CFL fantasy football complaints. So please, if you have any issues with your fantasy football team, technically or otherwise, please find a way of getting a hold of Britton Gray. He's easy to find on social media, and just send him your notes.
4: I still can't pick up the player I want. Still says he's on waivers.
0: Yeah, I'm trying to pick up the same player, and
4: whoever gets there first.
6: You two guys are trying to mess with everybody on the pool, and you guys are getting hamstrung by technical issues.
0: Okay, Britton, I don't even want to talk about this.
6: No, let's not do this.
0: LeBron James, in an interview, says, I'm the guy. It's me, LeBron James, GOAT, greatest of all time in NBA history. And then he says Michael Jordan would say it, Shaq would say it, Larry Bird. Now, here's the thing, Larry Bird, I did some quick research. Sorry, LeBron, Larry Bird was interviewed last year, was asked about the GOAT. Was it LeBron? Was it Michael? And he picked Michael Jordan. He said Larry Bird would say Larry Bird. No, LeBron, because he has some self-awareness to end. I don't know, some decency to acknowledge, okay, there is people better than me in the NBA. So Larry Bird says Michael Jordan. But here's LeBron saying, if you're picking out of all the all-time greats first overall, it'd be hard not to pick me.
6: Mm.
0: Is he right or is he selfish?
4: He's right. Larry just didn't want to get into arguments with a bunch of people on social media about Michael Jordan being the greatest, which, I mean, second best player of all time. When you're the best player, you're going to say you're the best player. Absolutely, Shaquille O'Neal would say, I was the best player. I was the reason. That's the mindset you need as the top guy in any league.
6: I don't know about that.
0: Comparing what LeBron plays with compared to playing where Michael was in the 90s, it's hard to compare. The athletes are different now. But for my money, at their prime, best player I've ever watched play the game is Michael Jordan. And
6: I would agree.
0: I think it's the only answer you can really have.
4: And it's the wrong answer you can have, but you have it and good on you.
6: If I'm if we're picking teams, I'd pick Kobe before I'd pick LeBron.
0: And that LeBron said Kobe would pick Kobe, so interesting.
6: Yeah, Kobe had no lack of confidence.
0: And Kareem.
6: Kareem.
4: LeBron's the greatest all-around player that's ever played basketball. He can do everything.
0: Yeah, he can do everything. Michael Jordan was this shooting
4: really
0: guard.
4: Needed Scottie Pippen to be there before he had any success.
0: Okay. And LeBron's never put people around him to have success. Dwayne Wade and Chris Bosh. Okay. Kyrie Irving. Yeah. Kevin Love. Let's go build super teams for LeBron Braun to win a championship.
4: That Cleveland ring where he got over Golden State is bigger than any ring Michael Jordan ever got.
0: Well, yeah, because they were the best team in the NBA.
4: No, they weren't.
0: They were the target. They were the target. And
4: they
0: won.
4: Beat a Golden State Warriors team that lost.
0: No, the Bulls.
4: Games.
0: The Bulls were the greatest team, and they never lost. They never lost.
4: Michael Jordan left that team for a year. They were in the conference finals. LeBron left the Cleveland Cavaliers. They're still rebuilding from it.
6: Most guys in the game say it's MJ.
4: Well, the older
6: Shaq,
4: guys, sure.
6: Barkley.
4: Yeah, older guys, sure.
0: What's wrong? There's nothing wrong with older guys having an opinion based on history and knowledge and watching the game rather than all your kids and your TikToks.
4: Listen,
0: that's enough. Get out of the studio. That's enough of this ridiculousness. LeBron.
6: Not getting a lot of support on the text line, Britton.
4: Hey, people can be wrong. It's okay.
0: And of course, LeBron would say that, right? I'm the greatest. It would be hard not to pick me. Ugh. Most probably self-unaware human being.
6: I will say this. He's probably one of the more unlikable athletes of all time.
0: That is true. People love to hate LeBron. He's a very talented basketball player. Is he number five, top five? Maybe. We'll see.
6: He's top five.
0: Wemby's going to pass him. This is 980 CJME and 650 CKLM.
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18: 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Starring Jamie Nye, the sports guy, and Locker. Tune in. Turn it up. 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
0: Time now for the Green Zone 1 minute drill. The latest in sports. NBA Finals game four tonight in New York. The Knicks up 2-1 on the San Antonio Spurs. It's a day of travel for Carolina and the Vegas Golden Knights back to Raleigh for Game 5 after Carolina evened up the series with a 5-3 win. The National Hockey League will open an investigation into Mike Babcock's departure from the Columbus Blue Jackets as requested from the NHLPA, only if the Edmonton Oilers are actually serious about hiring him. No word yet what the next step is for the Oilers in their search for a new head coach. Coming up next here on the Green Zone, you have plenty of questions for Craig Reynolds, and he's coming up, the president and CEO of the Rough Riders, ahead of their opener in the championship celebration this Saturday. Craig's next on 980 CJME and 650 CKOM.
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26: CKOM News Time is 4 o'clock. I'm Justin Blackwell. The aftermath after a tornado obliterates a Saskatchewan farm. The storm also damages a historic building. And for the first time in a while, water is roaring through the spillway at the Gardner Dam. Right now in Saskatoon, some rain and 14 degrees. And we'll get to the weather and the damage in just a minute. But first, breaking news this afternoon. Ottawa is introducing this hour a bill that bans kids from social media.
1: Parents cannot face these challenges alone, and the safety of children can't be an afterthought.
0: Heritage Minister Mark Miller with today's announcement. It's called the Social Media Act. If your child is under the age of 16, they can't be on social media. Certain platforms can get an exemption if they put in place sufficient safeguards. The new bill is enforcing AI chatbot platforms to do the same, but those companies will have to put in place crisis intervention protocols where a user expresses a desire to commit violence or self-harm. If you remember, it was last month when the province mailed out a survey asking you about a possible social media ban. CKOM News Time is 4:02. About the only thing still standing on a farm in southeastern Saskatchewan this hour is a tractor with no windows left. Danny Brock's farm, just south of Alameda, was leveled by a tornado yesterday. 650 CKOM's Jillian Massey is there and gives us a sense of the damage.
2: This yard is a memory of what it was yesterday. The roof of Danny Brock's house is gone. You can see clearly into the living room. The tree cover around the yard is shredded. There's tipped vehicles, and you can see chunks of bin in the only trees that remain. Danny Brock told me that he held onto his kids tightly in the basement while he listened to the tornado shred the top of his house apart. He says he's so glad that everybody made it out alive. South of Alameda, Jillian Massey, 650 CKOM.
0: Regina is also cleaning up. It was hit with golf ball-sized hail. It damaged the historic government house. Manager Chad Diebert says about half of the glass panes in the conservatory are shattered. They date back to 1901.
3: We can't even go in there and have a close look at that yet because there's still glass hanging from the frames. Like, nobody's allowed in there to really get a good look yet.
0: He doesn't know yet how long repairs will take. You can see pictures and video of yesterday's tornado and storm damage over at CKOM.com. Now, we'll see if more severe weather pops up this afternoon. Environment Canada says conditions are favorable for funnel clouds to develop for the entire southern part of the province. No watches or warnings for Saskatoon, just the rain that's been falling most of the day, enough to cancel tonight's Saskatoon Berries, a baseball game, and all games for all divisions in the city. Well, happening right now, that's the sound of water flowing through the Garner Dam spillway. You can see video of this at CKOM.com. It's the first time this has happened in 6 years, and people are making the trip out just to see it. 650 CKOM's Mia Holloway-Chuck joins us from the dam.
4: Russ tells me he drove all the way from Saskatoon to watch the water rush out of the spillway on Lake Diefenbaker. He says after seeing the dam many times over the years, this is unlike anything he's seen before.
5: It's the first time I've seen the water in that dam. I've been here many times, and it's never had water in it, so it's nice to see water actually rushing there when that river full.
4: The spillway opened to manage rising water levels flowing into Lake Diefenbaker from Alberta snowmelt and rainfall. At Gardner Dam, Mia Holloway-Chuck, 650 CKOM.
0: Now, according to the Water Security Agency's Patrick Boyle, the rise in the river through Saskatoon should be noticeable and soon.
6: So probably about a day's travel time. We've opened it up this morning to hit Saskatoon. So we'll residents there will really start seeing it probably tomorrow.
0: Now, the river is expected to rise as much as 4.5 feet. Donald Trump's patience with Iran is running out. He says today the U.S. will continue with strikes.
8: We hit him hard yesterday, and we're going to hit him again hard today. We'll see what happens with the deal. We were really close to a deal, but they keep tapping us along. They keep playing us for suckers.
0: The strikes are retaliation for the downing of a military chopper. Back and forth strikes between the two appear to be derailing efforts to end the war. Trump is also threatening trade negotiations, saying he's not looking to renew the Canada-U.S.-Mexico agreement.
8: We don't need anything that Canada has. We don't need anything that Mexico has, but they need everything that we have.
0: The agreement faces a mandatory review and a July 1st deadline for renewal. In case you missed it, from Ottawa today, the latest from the Bank of Canada, nothing changes with its key interest rate. It stays at 2.25%. And don't forget, the World Cup of Soccer starts tomorrow. The party, though, starts tonight.
27: Was it summer of 69?
0: And Bryan Adams will help kick off the FIFA festivities in Toronto, headlining a star-studded concert. The latest local news is as close as your phone. 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
0: CKOM Market Watch for Trail Appliances. At close, the TSX down 260 points, 34,151. The Dow down big, 953 points, 49,918. Oil is up $1.83, $90.03 U.S. a barrel. And our dollar down 1/100, trading at 71.71 cents U.S. CKOM weather. Well, we are expecting this rain to end sometime tonight, then cloudy, a low of 11. Temperatures cooler than normal for the next couple of days. Partly sunny tomorrow, a high of 17. Expect a windy day. Could see it gusting to 60. And then sunshine for Friday and a high of 16 degrees. Right now in Saskatoon, some rain continues to fall. We have a wind out of the northeast at 13 and 14 degrees. 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I'm Justin Blackwell, 650 CKOM.
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0: We're getting ready for the opening game for the Saskatchewan Rough Riders. The defending Grey Cup champions begin their quest for a repeat in 2026. It begins Saturday at Mosaic Stadium, 5 o'clock the kickoff. The BC Lions are visiting. And Craig Reynolds, the president and CEO of the Saskatchewan Rough Riders, has more on what to expect this year at Mosaic Stadium with a championship celebration Saturday, tailgating, etc. Craig, thanks so much for joining us to tee up a new season for the green and white.
1: Thanks for having me, guys. Great to talk to you as always.
0: So, I just said repeat. Is that okay, or do I owe you a dollar?
2: You're fined, Jamie Nye.
1: Yeah. Corey sort of set the standard there. We're not talking repeating for sure. We're talking about going 1-0 this week for sure.
2: Craig, just a quick thought on the Grey Cup rings. The videos are out. If you go to the Saskatchewan Rough Riders YouTube page, there's a couple of really cool content pieces that you guys released. But you guys must be very pleased with that end product.
1: Yeah, thanks, Walker. Yeah, absolutely we are. They're just incredibly well done. And kudos to Trevor and Jameer and Jorgen for their design, you know, working with Corey and JO. I just think they did a tremendous job designing the rings, reflecting, you know how much this team means to the province and just celebrating the year, you know, a fantastic year last year. So I think the design was excellent and certainly it was a great night when we get to see the guys finally get their hardware for a job well done.
0: Can you go deeper into the design process on the thought and the ideas that were thrown around, as you just mentioned, a few players
2: love the game.
0: Really got a hands-on, ability to put their imprints on these championship rings.
1: Yeah, no, absolutely. You form a ring committee, and so those three guys I mentioned worked collaboratively with Corey and JO, and you know Barron's who ultimately produced and designed the rings were fabulous to work with. So they come with some ideas and some concepts that they've perhaps seen in other places, but it's really up to the guys to come through with what's important to them to reflect on the ring. You know, obviously we've got Rider Nation on the bottom, you know, reflecting our fans, but you know, the top coming off and the actual game ball embedded in the top was just a really cool touch that I personally had not seen before, and so I think that was truly special. But just that, have the top pop off, have the full stadium in there. There's the 1-0 on the Maxtron as well. So it's just, you know, the little details that they thought of were just really impressive.
0: Yeah, the branding thing too. That was the coolest detail for me, was the replica of the branding board on that.
1: 100%. That was the one thing I wanted to keep it as much of a surprise as I possibly could for myself and obviously for others. But, you know, I'd seen most of the design, but I was not aware of the branding. So that was really cool when I saw that and looked at it and immediately recognized, oh, that man, they replicated the branding. That was, you know, again, really, really a good thinking by them.
2: So, Craig, I know you've been involved with this probably for, just knowing how governments work, probably more than the last year, or maybe even a couple of years. But we're breaking new ground. We got tailgating happening for the very first time, the official tailgating happening for the very first time this coming Saturday. And I'm curious about the numbers. Can you let us know what kind of numbers we're going to see down there?
1: Yeah, super excited about that. I can't tell you how excited I am about that. That's something that, you know, our fans have wanted for years. We've heard that consistently. Every fan survey we've got of, you know, around why can't we have tailgating. And actually, Locker, it actually happened quite quickly. We were able to talk to the government just around that this was something that our fan base is certainly you know, looking to do and desiring, and so it moved quite quickly. And And so, yeah, so we you know, they passed the Tailgating Act, and then we started working with the SLGA around the actual regulations. And so it was really around defining a spot, and we landed in the parking spot right south of the Brandt Center. And so, yeah, so we ran a lottery. There was tons of demand from our season ticket members, and ultimately there's 400 spaces, 200 spots, because everybody has a spot to park their car and then tailgate. But the real beauty of it is that it's a huge space and pedestrians can come in. So if you you guys happen to have a tailgating spot and I want to come hang with you guys, or you guys are going to cook me up a burger or whatever you're going to do for me, I can pop over to your tailgate spot and hang out with you. And then on top of that, we've got a beer garden in close proximity as well. And so if you don't have a tailgate spot and you just kind of want to soak up the atmosphere, you head to the beer garden and get to experience it that way. So really excited about Saturday to launch that finally. We've been talking about it for a long time, and I know our fans have been looking forward to it for a long time.
0: We opened it up to questions, Craig, on the text line, and one of the questions was about tailgating and seeing it in other places. And they said some members of the organization you'd see walking around, and they're like, "What? I hope Craig comes out. Like, is Craig and some, like, do you have a plan on having some rider staff linger around to shake hands, take photos, and represent the organization during the tailgating?"
1: 100%. We were just talking about that today. So there's going to be a number of our staff out there. Obviously, it's the first game. We're going to have some gainers going to be out there. I just found out we got a golf cart. I'm going to be rolling around in the golf cart saying hi to folks. Awesome. and potentially handing out some goodies too. So I'm really looking forward to that. That's going to be a fun early afternoon on Saturday.
2: So, Craig, right now, in order to get a spot, one of those 400 spots or 200 spots, you have to be a season ticket holder. Has there been a conversation about maybe opening that up to the general public?
1: Yeah, certainly. We're going to look at this everything next year. So we wanted to start sort of, I'll call it just manageable. So we've got a space to find. It's a really, really big space, and we landed on the 400 spots, 200 tailgaters. But there's lots of room to expand. So, we talked to the government about that. We talked to SLGA around that. So we just, wanted to start like I said, manageable. And certainly we'll potentially look to expand this next year, because I'm very confident it's going to be very successful.
0: And, of course, it's 5 hours before the game. People can start parking, right, if they have a spot?
1: Yeah, 5 hours. So noon on Saturday, people can roll in there and start setting up their tailgate setup.
0: What have you heard? Like, have fans reached out to you? Like, hey, can I do this? Can I bring an RV?
2: Any odd requests? Yeah.
1: nothing totally out of the ordinary, but I have talked to a couple fans, and they've got setups ready to go here. So that's the one thing I'm looking the most forward to. Who sort of put some design work in on this and are ready to go here? And I think you're going to see a fair bit of that, because there's been a lot of fans who've been waiting a long time for this and have been sort of building tailgate plans in their head, and they finally get to execute on them.
0: Well, if the innovation is anything like we get with ice fishing shacks in the winter, this should be extremely, extremely awesome.
1: Yeah, for what we're excited to see what Rider Nation comes up with, because as we know, they like to create traditions, and they're a very creative bunch, so I can hardly wait.
2: Craig, speaking of listener questions, we got this from David in Regina. He is just curious about whether or not there's been a ongoing conversation about extending the $5 beers.
1: Yeah, so the happy hour beer we're going to be extending this year for sure. So that's something that we're going to be announcing here shortly in the know before you go. But the happy hour will continue. I can't commit to the $5 pricing, as you guys can imagine. We've done some benchmarking here across the country, and as you know, costs continue to escalate. So there will be happy hour pricing, but unfortunately, it's one of those things where I think the happy hour pricing might have a slight increase.
0: Craig Reynolds, President CEO of the Saskatchewan Rough Riders. Well, what can fans expect for the championship celebration? When should people be getting to the park on Saturday? And what kind of show do you want to put on to help celebrate the fifth championship in rider history?
1: Yeah, we're super excited about this. We just went through the plan sort of earlier today, and I kind of had goosebumps, I got to be honest. It's going to be a special night. And I think, when I think about this, there's really three special moments when you win a championship. The first is, when you actually win it and you're on the field and the confetti's flying and the team's hoisting the Grey Cup, and then obviously the post-game celebrations and the after-party, those types of things. Second time is when you get the rings, which we were lucky enough and fortunate enough as an organization to do a couple weeks ago. And then the third one is when you get to unveil the banner in front of your home crowd, and you get your fans to sort of celebrate with you what transpired last year. So super excited about that. That's going to be a very, very special moment. And you're really excited about a lot of the things that are happening on Saturday. Obviously we've got our Military Appreciation Day, so you know what that means. That means a flyover, so that always gets the juices pumping. The banner and veil as well. I mentioned the Coors Light tailgating and the beer gardens. That's exciting. We've got our security building supplies right on Park. So we've, converted Confed Park into a really family-friendly area there, so people can come down early, 3 hours before kickoff, and really experience that as a family. We've got fans on the field afterwards, and we've introduced something called Showtime, which is a little bit of a change-up in terms of the lead-in to the bring them out and the entrance sort of a signal to get in your seats and get ready and a more cohesive sort of show in the lead up to the bring them out. So really excited about all those things, but certainly the banner unveiling's chief amongst them.
2: So when should people be in the seat for the banner unveiling? When's that
1: going to happen? Right before kickoff. So okay. We always suggest that folks to get in early and get there for the bring them out, because obviously that's a special moment. So it's just going to be sort of one thing after another to bring them out, and then right after that we're gonna unveil the championship banner. So that's gonna be a special moment for Rider Nation.
2: So, Craig, we put out our confidence index, and we got people voting on that right now, and it's interesting to sort of get a sense of what the fans are feeling with respect to the success last year, and you know what, you guys have lost some players, and so there are some question marks about what it is that the Riders can accomplish this year. Parity in the league as well, yep, both in the East and the West. I'm curious from where you sit and how your thoughts have developed on the culture of this team. Do you get a sense that it's a continuation of what you guys built last year, or does this team, this group, feel any different from the group that you guys were able to put together last year?
1: Yeah, certainly it's a new season, and every season brings its own set of challenges and opportunities, and I think for me the culture setting that's been done by Corey and JO is there. You look at pro sports, and continuity is key, and certainly there's been some change, and that's going to happen after you win a championship. It's going to happen every year, but we have a lot of continuity amongst our coaching staff. We have complete continuity amongst our football operations staff, and we have a lot of continuity with our football team. And it's a veteran football team that had the success that they had last year. But yeah, every year is different. As you mentioned, the parity in the league, it's always there. It's a highly, highly competitive league. It's a highly, highly competitive division for sure. The West Division is always, always, always tough. But like I said, we've got a veteran group, and we've got the culture being set by Corey, and I certainly like where we're at.
2: A final one for you, Craig, and thanks for doing this today.
1: Yeah, absolutely.
2: I just want to clarify, there's nine bosses of Stuart Johnston, right? Like you're one of nine bosses for Stuart.
1: Yeah, well, there's a board of governors, and yeah, it's happened. Lucky enough to sit on that, so I think that's fairly accurate.
2: Okay,
1: so nine bosses,
2: as one of his nine bosses,
3: the Blue Bombers are the model franchise of the CFL, and it's really, I think, impossible to argue with that.
2: The Bombers? What's going on, Craig?
1: Well, hey, I think that's great talk radio material. I think that's great for you guys to debate with our fans, and at the expense of saying something positive about Winnipeg, I will say they do a great job there. But we're certainly really proud of what we do here, and I think Winnipeg and Saskatchewan are not alone. There's lots of extremely well run franchises across this league. But I certainly like what we've got going on here. But I will say Winnipeg's do a really good job over there for sure. So, but
2: that was very diplomatic, Craig. Well done.
1: Talk radio.
2: Yeah, very diplomatic. Enjoy the hot dogs and burgers and barbecue on Saturday at the tailgate, Craig. I'll look forward to the
0: The Craig Mobile making its way around the tailgating.
1: Yeah, I'm excited. I'm excited to see what they've got cooked up, and maybe I can grab a dog here or there.
0: Right on. That is Craig Reynolds, the CEO and president of the Saskatchewan Rough Riders. Game day is here Saturday, 3 o'clock, the Green Zone pregame show ahead of the 5 o'clock kickoff. 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
8: Hey, Jack from the Rack here. If your brain feels like a cedar monitor flashing 12 warnings at once, you're not alone. It's spring in Saskatchewan. You're juggling fuel levels, watching

0: that's far underground. It's called soil gas hydrocarbon testing. To do it, a geologist goes into an area that they think may have a deposit below it and gather about 50 small Ziploc bags full of dirt off the ground. These samples are sent to a lab where they are tested for levels and presence of certain hydrocarbons in them. Each kind of deposit, even deep underground, gives off the unique pattern that eventually makes its way to the surface. The test looks for these unique patterns, sort of like smelling garlic on a person. A deposit can be sniffed out up to 1,700 feet below the surface if it's uranium, or over 2 miles if it's oil and gas. Soil gas hydrocarbon testing, a good way to sniff out a deposit. I'm Eric Anderson from CIMSA.
1: Prosperity Saskatchewan, presented by the Government of Saskatchewan and Nutrien.
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16: 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Game 4 tonight. NBA Finals in New York City. Spurs trying to even up the series at 2. Knicks trying to take control. Of course, the Stanley Cup final shifts to Carolina tomorrow, but Mike Babcock will be under investigation by the National Hockey League if the Edmonton Oilers want to move forward to hire Mike Babcock, and only if the Edmonton Oilers move forward.
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16: 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How are the Riders looking for the 2026 season? 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
5: CKOM News Time is 4:30. I'm Justin Blackwell. Breaking news this afternoon, just this past hour, the federal government introduced its new Social Media Act. It bans kids under the age of 16 from using any of the platforms.
6: We're failing our children. Enough is enough.
5: Heritage Minister Mark Miller with today's announcement. Certain platforms, though, can get an exemption if they put in place sufficient safeguards. Now, the same rules don't apply to AI chatbots, but those companies have to follow certain guidelines, like putting in crisis intervention protocols when a user shows a desire to commit some violence or self-harm. The Gardner Dam spillway gates are finally open. That's the sound of the water roaring through the gates. So you can see video at ckom.com. One man from Saskatoon made the drive to see it for himself.
7: I just thought I'd come out and have a look at what's happening when that much water gets released from Diefenbaker Lake.
5: Now, the Water Security Agency says people in Saskatoon should notice the South Saskatchewan River rising soon. Danny Brock's farm near Alameda in southeast Saskatchewan sits devastated today. A tornado ripped through last night, and while Brock held his three kids close in the basement, the roof ripped off his home. All are safe, but one of their two dogs was killed. A lot of damage in Regina as well. Golf ball-sized hail smashing windows and clobbering gardens, and Government House is damaged. The worst hit was the glass and steel conservatory.
8: I've been here 16 years, and this is by far the worst we've ever seen.
5: Now, manager Chad Diebert says the newly planted gardens were decimated. Manitoba was also blasted by the same system. The town of Stonewall, north of Winnipeg, is cleaning up after 10 inches of rain fell down on them in a very short period of time.
9: Nothing is built to take those kind of rainfall amounts in that short duration.
5: And other areas of Manitoba were hit with baseball-sized hail and reports of tornadoes. U.S. President Donald Trump says he's not looking to renew the Canada-U.S.-Mexico agreement on trade. He was talking about that today. The deadline is only 3 weeks away. Trump insists the U.S. doesn't need anything from Canada and Mexico, much less cars, lumber, or energy. And it's too wet to play baseball in Saskatoon. The Saskatoon Berries game against Medicine Hat is rained out for tonight. No makeup game yet, but the team says tickets will be honored for a new date, and all games in all baseball divisions in the city are also rained out. CKOM weather, and this rain will end tonight, then cloudy, a low of 11. Temperatures are cooler than normal for the next couple of days. Partly sunny tomorrow, high of 17. Windy as well, could see it gusting to 60 at times. And then nothing but sunshine expected for Friday, and a high of 16 degrees. Right now in Saskatoon, we have some light rain that continues to fall. A wind out of the northeast at 13 and 14 degrees. CKOM News Time is 4:34. I'm Justin Blackwell, 650 CKOM.
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19: I like that. 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
18: Cheaper for longer, but not as cheap. 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
19: might work out. Mm. About even?
18: Something else going up in the world for inflation?
19: No.
18: That's not happening every single day. But home uniforms, they announced the Rough Riders are teasing what they're going to be wearing this season. So you're going to see the regular home uniforms this week. The BC Lions. Then week 6, Hamilton Tiger Cats. Week 10, Red Blacks. Week 21, Elks. Week 4, that is the road game that's a home game.
19: Yeah.
18: So Toronto is out of BMO. Sorry, Toronto Stadium during the World Cup.
19: But they're here.
18: They're having a home game here. So the Riders are going to wear Blizzard uniforms. And I see a white base Rider logo. Like usually it's the white S, but it's not the big green base behind it. It's a white base. So are they bringing back the Stormtrooper looks that they had a few years ago? For the Blizzard uniforms, that's week 4. Week 8 and week 13, you will see the Obsidian Green alternates.
19: Yes!
18: Are those your favorites, are the Obsidian Green?
19: I like the Obsidian Green.
18: Of course, retro uniforms for Labor Day. An Indigenous logo, they will wear that helmet once again, week 18. And week 20, they will be wearing the 1966 Grey Cup tribute uniforms as it was 60 years ago this year, the Rough Riders won their first ever Grey Cup championship, so they will honor the 66 team week 20 with some Grey Cup tribute uniforms. And if you look at those old green jerseys, they had one thin stripe, one thick white stripe, and one thin stripe underneath it. So a little bit of a different look than the retro uniforms that you usually say, like ultra retro, going back to 1966 as a tribute to 60 years since that team led by Ronnie and George were able to capture the franchise's first Grey Cup championship.
19: I don't think I'm going to like the Whites. The Blizzards.
18: The white on white.
19: They're not showing a lot of it, right? Like it's, you don't get a really strong sense of what it is, but that's the one that
18: It was a very
19: Prairie Blizzard uniform.
18: It was a much debated look, the Stormtrooper look from a few years ago. What was that, 2013? 2012? Somewhere in there? When they had the white helmets, white jerseys, white pants?
19: I bet you the logo pops with that, though.
18: Oh. Maybe I'll be pleasantly surprised as the Riders getting set for their opening game in week two of CFL action tomorrow. AJ Ouellette and Nathan Rourke are going to join us here on the Green Zone to get you set for the Riders and the BC Lions.
19: It's a big day.
18: But right now, it's time for the confidence index ahead of the season. And we do this every third of the year. So 18 games after every six games. We started off. Simple question, where do you think the Riders are going? Where does it end? Does it end with another championship? Does it end with heartbreak in Calgary during the Grey Cup? Will they lose in a West Final, or will they miss the playoffs? Or lose in the division semifinal? 1-877-332-8255. There's a few callers. Was it yesterday, the day before? Eight wins? That might be out of the playoffs in a very strong West Division.
19: The 13s and 5s, and that I think is aggressive. But 8 wins. Not this team. Not with a healthy Trevor Harris.
18: Not with a healthy Trevor Harris. That is correct. Anything happens. If any team's quarterback goes down, of course, as we saw with the Montreal Alouettes, they couldn't lose in the regular season with Davis Alexander, and they did almost all but lose without him when he was in the lineup. 1-877-332-8255. The poll is on my Twitter account, at Jamie Nye, pinned right at the top, easy to find, as you can vote now on where you think the Riders are going to finish. And the two favorite responses, and it's almost the exact same number, is Final Four, and that's where I'm at. I have them losing to the BC Lions in the West Final, so I'm a Final Four guy. And then almost the same amount of people are saying it's going to be a repeat. This team can do it all over again, just like they did in 2025, and win a Grey Cup championship. Grey Cup loss, not a very popular vote. And a few people say no playoffs or a division semi loss at 13.5%. 1-877-332-8255. It's the confidence index. Where do you see the Riders going in 2026? You can give us a call now to tell us what you're predicting for the Rough Riders season. You and Britton are in the same boat. Repeating.
19: Doesn't happen very often.
18: Is it more because of Corey than maybe the team?
19: No, I said it earlier. We were talking about it, and we kind of got into it a little bit with Craig Reynolds when we had him on as well. I think this organization has a template and a sort of an idea of who they are. I think they've defined who they are quite well under Corey Mace.
18: Yep.
19: And I think that has eked its way right through the entire organization. And I think they have even over the last couple of years, right, with how difficult it is to find people to fit into a, I think they've figured out how to do that. And I think they go after, they target players.
18: Culture is a huge thing.
19: Yeah,
18: it just is.
19: It is. And yet whatever it is that they're doing, however it is that they conduct business behind the scenes. And somebody was asking specifically what, you know, who I was talking about. I'm talking about the management group. I'm talking about the coaching group, which is consistent from last year, right? There hasn't been a lot of changes in the coaching and in the management side of things. And I think they have an idea of who they are and what they want to do on and off the field. And I think that goes a long way. When you have, Listen, it's top down, and people say this. If you have success in any organization, even outside of sports, Jamie,
18: yep.
19: It has a lot to do with...
18: It's leadership.
19: It's the leadership, and it's top down. Why? What do we highlight when we talk about the Oilers? What do we highlight? What's their biggest problem?
18: Leaders.
19: Cates. Cates is on the phone. He's in their ear. He's disrupting how things are done.
18: Meddling owners are...
19: Meddling. It's a problem.
18: Look at Jerry Jones and the Dallas Cowboys. 1-877-332-8255. Ian, what do you think? Where are the Riders heading this season?
20: Well, you know, if the Maple Leafs can plan a parade every year, then I can say that the Riders will join the 1972 undefeated Miami Dolphins.
18: You can say that, Ian. Do you believe it though? That's the question.
19: 18-0.
18: Anybody can say it. Do you actually believe
20: it? We got a good nucleus left. But we do have, I think, 9 new starters. So I still think we'll be above 500. But I think it might take us a little bit to get going to where we're a championship team. So so long as we're improving every week, especially in the second half of the year, I could see a repeat.
19: A lot of conversation, Ian, about losing the defensive pieces that we lost to Ottawa, specifically to Edmonton. So I think a lot is going to be answered this weekend, and you can agree or disagree, Jamie. We got Daryl coming in. It is Wednesday, right? I think it's going to be very, very telling, especially in the first half of this game against BC. What? Because the offense is there.
18: Yeah.
19: We've got one of the best receiving corps in the league. And if they can do some damage defensively, this ball club, and that comes up. A lot of the regular Green Zone listeners are still a little bit that the big question mark is defense and what that defense is going to be able to do when the whistle blows.
18: Kevin, texting in. I was just going to say one thing no other team has in the Canadian Football League is Coach Mace. I would run through a wall for him.
19: Yeah.
18: And think you guys would too, even though we don't get paid to do it for them.
19: Corey Mace is that type of person.
18: You meet Corey Mace, you talk to Corey Mace, and he has that charisma.
19: Yeah.
18: That you don't leave a conversation with Corey Mace feeling lesser than you did going into it. You're usually smiling, you're usually laughing, it's a positive chat. And even when they're difficult questions, you have to fire a coach during a CFL season.
19: The last time we talked to Corey, I went home, I went to the garage, and I pulled out my cleats. Just in case he gave me a tap. You good?
18: No call?
19: No call. And
18: you wrecked the floors, didn't you?
19: Well, no. The cleats, the sole fell off one of them, so.
18: You can head down to one of those open camps and spend $100 to try out someday. I'll take video of that. Jamie and Locker with you here on the Green Zone. 1-877-332-8255. Jorts. You and Sean Dean the other day bringing back the jorts at a Rider camp. Confidence index time. Where would you place the Riders? How far are they going this season, or is it right where they were last season, raising a trophy above their head, this time in Calgary, Alberta? 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
22: 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I'm Paul Martin.
23: 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A good beer can tell you the story of where it was made and the many hands that made it, of how far we've come, where we're going, and of those moments that are best shared with friends. 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It's crafting a legacy that thinks in decades rather than years. 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

0: Jamie and Locker with you on this Wednesday afternoon. A double take with Double D. Darrell Davis will be coming up at 5:05. He'll weigh in on the Riders season. Of course, the NHL playoffs, the Mike Babcock drama, and maybe talk a little footy with him, too. I wonder if Darrell's getting revved up for the World Cup.
1: Yeah.
0: It starts tomorrow.
1: Darrell's a sports fan, so it would not surprise me if he is casually interested in the World Cup. So, although, maybe I'm wrong.
0: We'll find out.
1: He hates soccer.
0: See, everybody says they hate soccer, and then all of a sudden when Canada's playing an international event, our text line's lighting up with opinions about, you know, the officiating or something. Or something happens and
1: I don't know
0: social media goes crazy.
1: I don't know what's going on with me because I've always despised soccer. I hated it. Growing up, I hated it. Tried to play it in school. I'm like, what's all this running? This is ridiculous. So I never got it. I never understood it. But I love Ted Lasso. And I love Welcome to Wrexham. Have you started watching that at all?
0: No, I have not.
1: Okay. That is such a good show.
0: Welcome to Wrexham?
1: You haven't watched Welcome
0: to Wrexham? I've watched Ted Lasso.
1: Yeah, but you haven't watched. Okay. Yeah. That's the.
0: Scotty's really excited about Welcome to Wrexham, by the way.
1: It's such a good show. But I hate soccer. So it makes no sense. It's very. It's like I'm conflicted with it. So I'm interested to see what my reaction's going to be when Canada's playing on Friday while we're.
0: You're going to be yelling at the TV like you do for every sporting event.
1: Okay.
0: Maybe. But it'll be funny because you won't know exactly what is happening or why so you're just going to be yelling random things.
1: Well, I know they got to kick the ball into the net.
0: Yeah.
1: And the net's really big.
0: Why do they get to kick the ball? Why is that a free kick? Didn't even touch him.
1: I got to be honest too. I'm still not sure what offside is. Although I think I was.
0: Do you want me to explain? We might have to do like tomorrow a little chat about soccer rules.
1: But I think
0: what's going on.
1: I think I was 38 before I figured out what icing was in hockey. I'm kidding. Have you had to explain icing to your kid yet?
0: Yeah.
1: Don't you get it?
0: Don't shoot the puck down the ice before you hit the red line.
1: All right.
0: It's not that hard.
1: Okay, what's an offside then?
0: Offside in soccer.
1: You can't be ahead of the defender.
0: The last defender. Yes. When the ball is put forward, like your teammate kicks the ball.
1: As soon as he kicks the ball,
0: the line is wherever the last defender is. And if you are closer to the net, Then that's offside.
1: Okay.
0: So you have to be behind, not behind, but
1: okay,
0: in line with that last defender when the ball is put forward or you're offside. It's not that hard to figure out.
1: I got it.
0: By the way, I would get rid of blue lines in the NHL and get rid of offsides altogether in hockey.
1: I know.
0: Soccer should get rid of offsides too. If they want to cherry pick, let them cherry pick. Might get more goals.
1: Well, then they
0: less nil-nil draws.
1: No, I disagree with that. Not that I'm an expert on soccer by any stretch, but then they would just kick the ball down the field.
0: That's good.
1: It would just be a long ball every time.
0: Well, look at hockey; they're flipping the puck in the air.
1: Oh, I hate the
0: alley-oop flip. NBA tonight, game number 4. Can the Spurs tie the series? The road team has won the first 3 games of this series. Spurs will try to make it 4 straight. Mike Babcock will be under investigation with the National Hockey League for whatever happened in Columbus. If the Edmonton Oilers do trigger that investigation, because it's only going to be triggered if the Oilers actually want to hire him to be the next head coach. And Patty Mahomes is getting paid a 2-year extension, brings his total contract over $500 million. The first contract to total a half a billion dollars.
1: That's ridiculous.
0: That's CFL's TV deal, for crying out loud, for one guy.
1: It's ridiculous.
0: Darrell Davis is next on 980 CJME and 650 CKLM.
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8: CKOM News Time is 5 o'clock. I'm Justin Blackwell. Ottawa unveils its plan to get kids off social media. The aftermath after a tornado obliterates a Saskatchewan farm. And for the first time in a while, water is roaring through the spillway at the Gardner Dam. Right now in Saskatoon, some light rain and 14 degrees. And we start this hour with breaking news. Ottawa is introducing a bill that would ban kids from social media.
9: Our parents cannot face these challenges alone. And the safety of children can't be an afterthought.
8: Heritage Minister Mark Miller with today's announcement. It's called the Social Media Act. If you are under 16, you can't be on social media. Certain platforms can get an exemption if they put in place sufficient safeguards. Now, the bill, which has to be passed by Parliament before becoming law, also sets out criteria for AI chatbots. That includes the obligation to reduce the risk of harmful content being generated by their services. CKOM News Time is 5:01. About the only thing still standing on a farm in southeastern Saskatchewan is a tractor. With no windows left. Danny Brock's farm, just south of Alameda, was leveled by a tornado yesterday. 650 CKOM's Jillian Massey is there and gives us a sense of the damage.
10: This yard is a memory of what it was yesterday. The roof of Danny Brock's house is gone. You can see clearly into the living room. The tree cover around the yard is shredded. There's tipped vehicles, and you can see chunks of bin in the only trees that remain. Danny Brock told me that he held onto his kids tightly in the basement while he listened to the tornado shred the top of his house apart. He says he's so glad that everybody made it out alive. South of Alameda, Jillian Massey, 650 CKOM.
8: Regina is also cleaning up. It was hit with golf ball-sized hail. It even damaged the historic government house. Manager Chad Diebert says about half of the glass panes, some dating back to 1901 in the conservatory, are shattered.
11: We can't even go in there and have a close look at that yet because there's still glass hanging from the frames, like nobody's allowed in there to really get a good look yet.
8: He doesn't know yet how long repairs will take. You can see pictures and video of yesterday's storm and damage over at CKOM.com. Happening right now. That's the sound of water flowing through the Gardner Dam spillway. You can see a video of this over at CKOM.com as well. It's the first time that's happened in 6 years, and people are making the trip out just to see it. 650 CKOM's Mia Holowaychuk joins us from the dam.
12: Russ tells me he drove all the way from Saskatoon to watch the water rush out of the spillway on Lake Diefenbaker. He says after seeing the dam many times over the years, this is unlike anything he's seen before.
13: It's the first time I've seen the water in that dam. I've been here many times and it's never had water in it. So it's nice to see water actually rushing there when that river full.
12: left the spillway open to manage rising water levels flowing into Lake Diefenbaker from Alberta snowmelt and rainfall. At Gardner Dam, Mia Hollowaychuk, 650 CKOM.
8: Now, according to the Water Security Agency's Patrick Boyle, the rise in the river through Saskatoon should be noticeable and noticeable soon.
14: So probably about a day's travel time. We've opened it up this morning to hit Saskatoon. So we'll residents there will really start seeing it probably tomorrow.
8: And we could see the South Saskatchewan rise as much as 4.5 feet. Another bear spray incident in Saskatoon. Too many to count now. This happened yesterday just before supper time on 20th Street, not that far from St. Paul's Hospital. Police got a call about someone who was sprayed. When they got there, they found a number of people feeling the effects. The suspect took off running. Donald Trump's patience with Iran is running out. He says today the U.S. will continue with strikes.
15: We hit them hard yesterday, and we're going to hit them again hard today. We'll see what happens with the deal. We were really close to a deal, but they keep tapping us along. They keep playing us for suckers.
8: The strikes are retaliation for the downing of a military chopper. Trump is also threatening trade negotiations, saying he's not looking to renew the Canada-U.S.-Mexico agreement.
15: We don't need anything that Canada has. We don't need anything that Mexico has, but they need everything that we have.
8: The agreement faces a mandatory review and a July 1st deadline for renewal. In case you missed it, from Ottawa today, the latest from the Bank of Canada, nothing changes with its key interest rate. That stays at 2.25%. And the WWE meets the SJHL.
16: The cover! One, two, three! Lesnar has defeated the Rock! Brock Lesnar is champion!
8: The son of famed wrestler Brock Lesnar could be suiting up in the Saskatchewan Junior Hockey League. He was just drafted by the Yorkton Terriers. His name is Duke Lesnar. He's a pretty good hockey player. The 15-year-old is already a prospect of the Western Hockey League's Medicine Hat Tigers. He played his minor hockey in Calgary and in Wilcox with the Notre Dame Hounds. The latest local news is as close as your phone. 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
8: CKOM Market Watch, a close. The TSX down 260 points, 34,151. The Dow down big, 953 points, 49,918. Oil is up $2.41, $92.44 U.S. a barrel. And our dollar down 1/100th, trading at 71.71 cents U.S. CKOM Weather. A cloud tonight once this rain ends, a low of 11. Temperatures cooler than normal for the next couple of days. Partly sunny tomorrow, only a high of 17. Could be a windy day as well, gusting to 60. And then sunshine expected all day Friday and a high of 16 degrees. So right now in Saskatoon, we have some light rain that continues to fall. A slight breeze right now out of the north at 9 and 15 degrees. CKOM News Time is 5:06. I'm Justin Blackwell, 650 CKOM.
2: The most listened to sports show in Saskatchewan. 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

0: Jamie Locker with you here in the Green Zone. Jay's getting started in a rubber match. The roof's open in Toronto. Looks like a beautiful night for baseball. Max Scherzer is one. He's one strikeout away from 3,500 in his major league career, and he's going to try to get it with the first batter up against the Philadelphia Phillies. Also tonight, some NBA basketball, and then the World Cup begins tomorrow. But right now, it's Wednesday. You know what that means. It's time for a Hall of Famer to join us.
1: A double take with Daryl Davis.
0: Daryl Davis is here. So I have to, so I explained offside.
2: Yeah, you did a pretty good job.
0: No, I didn't, according to...
3: Because you messed it up.
2: Oh, Sarah didn't think so?
0: If the goalkeeper is out of position, it's the second last guy back is what declares the offside.
3: So if he's out of the box...
0: Well, if there's a defender behind him, or two, or something, like sometimes the goalkeeper tries to run up to score a goal, then the offside will be the second to last defender.
3: Yeah, okay, that's what all those texts are.
0: Yeah, if the goalkeeper's out of position. Okay. So it is the second to
3: last.
0: The goalkeeper and then whoever's next, or if the goalkeeper's out of the position, it's the second guy up.
2: You're right, get rid of offsides.
0: Just get rid of all offsides in hockey.
2: Maybe. Might be a good idea. Increase the over.
0: Just pond hockey. Hockey's exciting. Let's just go. Get rid of the lines on the ice and let them throw the puck out there and let's play.
2: And that's why soccer's never really caught on big in the States and Canada, because it's not offensive enough. There aren't enough goals and it's too many offsides and they don't sub guys. What is it? 3-4 subs now?
0: Can we talk about embellishment in soccer? Because
3: is it worse in basketball?
0: I was just going to say that. It's the NBA final. Even the Stanley Cup playoffs, we see embellishment, guys trying to, like last night, Taylor Hall grabs the guy's stick and falls, and they called the trip on Shea Theodore. And then in the third period or second period, Vegas did the same thing, grabbed the guy's stick. Oh, that's a hook. It's like, well, no, he's holding my stick.
2: Should be embellishment. I missed a lot of the game. I realize a lot of people in Saskatchewan had it way worse than I did. I just lost power for a couple of periods. But I did get to see the big goal at the end.
3: Stahl.
2: Yeah, Stahl's big goal at the end, and pretty exciting game. What great series we got. The NBA, too. Yeah. I'm loving this. These might be two of the all-time. You know what? They say, is this the best ever? For sure, it's probably the best NBA and NHL finals combined at the same time.
3: We mentioned that today.
2: Yeah.
3: Like, we had that same conversation, Daryl, where I was thrilling. I don't ever remember where the hockey and the basketball matched up, right? Like where both of them were like
2: outstanding to watch.
3: Yeah.
2: And back and forth night to night, except what they took Sunday off. At least they coordinate now. Remember a long time ago, they didn't, there'd be basketball and halfway through you'd switch over to hockey because they'd be on the same night. That Bedman has made sure that they don't conflict, but because basketball always takes a few more days off, it seems like. But then what's hockey going? They play Thursday, Sunday, Wednesday are the last games.
0: Yes.
2: Weird. Like that's like a soccer schedule. We're not allowed to play for 4, 5, or 6 weeks in between games.
0: I know they're traveling today, but it's a big for game six and game seven. It's an extra travel day ahead of the two biggest games in game six and game seven for a Stanley Cup final.
2: So, okay. Well, I guess I can kind of live with it. Hockey usually, you're worn and battered by the end of it. So if they give them an extra day off or 2 days, I guess I can live with it. It's worth waiting for, boy. But I don't want to miss a game ever.
0: What was it, Friday? Friday, we got nothing on at night. Well, I guess there's a soccer game for the United States, but Canada's on in the afternoon for the World
3: Cup. Are you watching soccer?
2: Yes. Enough. It builds. Canada has become an interesting country now, right? There's suddenly Canada's, not top five or anything, but the fact that they're playing host, that they make the World Cup now, that they're perennial, at least qualifier, not perennial, every four years they qualify for the World Cup. So they've become a force now. So now you do pay interest, do I know who plays on Cote d'Ivoire? No, not really.
3: Yeah.
2: But, a few names, and as it goes on, as the tournament builds, because once again, that's one of the things about soccer. I know they run a long ways, but the fact that they can't play for 4 or 5 days in between is really kind of silly. They should be playing almost back-to-back nights and allow substitutions, man. If they allowed more substitutions, you could do that. And that's why I think that the soccer season never ends. I'm always worried that one season is going to not end before the next one starts. That's where
3: they
2: go.
3: Like injury time. Mm-hmm. I think it's dumb. Game should just end.
4: Because it's a continuous clock that they keep track of the delays to make up for it.
2: And the ref can always say, 3 minutes, 5 minutes, 7 minutes.
3: See?
2: Unless you're from Somali. Then you can't come in.
4: Then
2: referee.
4: You can't come into the United States.
2: The referee, right?
3: Anyway.
4: If you want, see, the politicians and stuff get in the way of the feet. Like, you hear Infantino today, and it's just like, FIFA drives me nuts. Uh-huh. And just how standoffish he is about the ticket pricing and, you know, players and refs not being able to allow it in. And he's just like, just chill. Like, whatever.
2: Yeah.
4: Like, who cares?
2: But we're not really in charge of the world, he says.
4: Even
2: though he thinks they are.
4: Then then why did you give Trump a world peace prize?
2: It didn't help, did it? The world Trump.
4: FIFA and the Olympics, it's like, my goodness.
2: Too much power.
4: But then the tournament starts and you're enthralled by it because the athletes make it so darn exhilarating. So
2: there's the answer to your question, Locker. Yeah, as it builds, you just kind of, especially the fact that there's games in Canada this year. I think it's going to catch
3: on. It's going to make it more intriguing.
2: And if the Canadian team makes it to the second round and qualifies, unbelievable. You know, that people are starting to watch and they're showing up at the sports bars and watching games.
3: We had a conversation with Matthew Schinetti, TSN. He's covering it, and he got me excited about soccer, just the conversation we were having with him. And he mentioned that that Canada, like the team that we have with the injuries, is still not bad. Like, it's still a pretty decent squad. So, right? I think we've got... We got something to watch here, I think.
2: Yeah, but we're paying attention who's healthy and who's not. No, 10 years ago, we wouldn't have known or cared who any of these guys were.
3: You're not wrong.
4: Coming up with Daryl Davis on a Double Take, we'll dig into the Stanley Cup Final a little bit more. Next Wednesday, we'll be previewing Game 7 of a Stanley Cup Final.
2: That's right.
4: And the Riders hit the field, finally, for their first game on Saturday.
2: I almost forgot about them.
4: You got to be here at 3 on Saturday, Daryl.
2: Okay, don't forget thanks. There's a game?
4: That's
2: what happened. I thought we were on a bye week again. Meaning the show.
4: Not for another couple of weeks. Okay. Then we're on another bye week.
2: All right. I'll be ready.
4: Jamie Locker, Daryl Davis with you here on 980 CJME and 650 CKOM.
1: 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And we want to hear from Saskatchewan. That includes you. The Green Zone with Jamie and Locker. 650 CKOM.
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1: They're coming out swinging. 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

0: Jamie Locker, and it's Daryl Davis with a double take. The National Hockey League, we talked a little bit about the Stanley Cup final, but do you think this thing's going seven? And is it going to stay as entertaining all the way through?
1: Don't you hope for it? Somebody told me the other day, I want it to go overtime in game seven because I want every minute of action I can get. Isn't that the best way? Locker, you don't want it to end.
2: Yeah, and again, like, I was the guy that this was, this is a useless matchup. Like, I was that guy.
1: Yeah, and like, how are you now?
2: I'm just blown away.
1: Yeah.
2: I'm absolutely shocked at how great this series has. Mm-hmm. I still think that Vegas is a completely vile organization, but
0: the ratings in Canada show what we discussed before this series. Like, who's going to really care in Canada about Vegas and Carolina? And the
2: we're
0: ratings
2: asking
0: have
2: our
0: sunk.
2: Hockey guys, yeah. is this bad for hockey, this matchup? And they were like, oh.
1: Bad for viewership. I think it builds as it goes along, though.
2: In the States, though,
1: and I love watching it. It's a physical series, but it's not a dirty, violent series, per se, right? I like that. I like the way that they seem to respect each other in a lot of ways on the ice.
2: Not a lot of scrums.
1: Things that they're doing.
2: Sorry? Not a lot of scrums.
1: Yeah, like. Really. Let's just do it. We're, you know, teams who are listening to their coaches and say, let's get something done here. We got a lot at stake.
2: Florida Edmonton was way uglier last year.
1: Yes, it was. Yeah, it truly was.
2: Especially last year.
1: And the taunting that went back and forth. You know, there doesn't seem to be as much taunting here. I'm not a big fan of
2: taunting. Well, you got some maturity, I think, too, right? Mm-hmm. Like, you take the Kachucks out of it and
1: your favorite,
2: increase the maturity.
1: Corey Perry.
2: Increase the maturity level by about 200 fold.
1: Yeah, good point.
0: Okay, Daryl.
1: Hey,
0: here we
1: Mike
0: go.
1: Babcock to Edmonton, though, man. Good for your Oilers. Just kidding on that one.
0: So, I don't want to spend too much time because I want to get on the Riders. But Stan Bowman and Jeff Jackson need to be fired for this, don't they?
2: No.
1: You know, Stan Bowman at least did things after his in Chicago. He went and met with the people who he affected, his lack of action affected, right? If Mike Babcock has done anything contrite and has, you know, said that I did something wrong and learned from it, I can almost accept it. But I don't think he's...
2: You don't think he has?
1: No, I don't. Maybe he has, and maybe we're going to find out, and I hope the reporters present will ask him that. What have you learned since? What have you done since all these things happened to you, or you did all these things?
2: But here's my issue with it. Because either way, I don't care. But I'm surprised at the outrage without real proof of what he did. You got a handful of players that go, I hated him. But
1: they didn't like Scotty Bowman either.
2: No, they don't like a lot of guys, right? Like, so was he just a jerk?
1: The things he did weren't right. Right,
2: the phone thing is the only thing
1: we
2: know about.
1: The thing he did to Mitch Marner too was wrong. That's, to make you pick on your teammates publicly.
2: Yeah.
1: Those are bad things for a coach to do.
2: But is that?
1: It's not illegal. You're right, but.

0: tickets that had, it wasn't the phone thing. There was something else, apparently, according to Frank Saravelli.
1: He's usually a pretty solid reporter.
0: So we'll see where it heads.
1: Hey, football. Yes. Saturday, huh? You want to talk about football?
0: Are you going to slide? I'm thinking of sliding through the tailgating section before I come to the pregame show.
1: How far away are we going to have to park, though?
0: No. You
1: got it figured out?
0: We're good.
1: Oh, good. Thanks. Okay. Oh, that's too bad. We don't get to walk through the tailgating and grab a hamburger somewhere.
0: I was thinking about that when I saw where the media parking, where the tailgating is where the media parks. So they moved us
1: a little bit,
0: but we don't get to walk through the tailgating.
2: Oh, that's too bad.
1: We can backtrack and go visit.
0: I guess we could.
1: By the time we get there after the pregame show, though, then the burgers are already cooked and consumed.
0: No, there might
2: I'm
0: be a few people.
2: I'm glad you guys are talking about this now, because this sounds like something you need to work out before Saturday.
1: Yeah, we're planning. We had all those bye weeks to figure this out, and we didn't get anything done.
0: Yeah. Sounds about right. Meanwhile,
1: who's going to win? I you know what? I think the Riders are probably going to win the Grey Cup repeat. I would really like to see what happens around here if they do, but I don't know if they're going to beat BC. I know that they really want to beat BC. That's one of their best rivalries now, but everybody's saying BC is a great team, and I think BC might be pretty well prepared for this football game.
0: But what a first week for the CFL.
1: Yeah, it was
0: exciting. There are some great games.
1: All three games. Should have been more. Just
0: could
1: like
0: you imagine
1: week,
0: if they would have had a fourth one?
1: Yeah, really.
0: With BC Saskatchewan last week?
1: Mm-hmm. Would have been a good time to have it, wouldn't it?
2: That would have also made sense.
1: Yeah, I know.
0: And then give BC the bye week this week.
1: Yeah.
0: You know.
1: Yep. But, and they could have raised the banner on opening week. Their spot, it's already up.
0: But they get the schedule done before the Grey Cup now, Daryl.
1: Okay, whatever. Sometimes they do it in March, right? Who knows with this league?
0: Have you tried fantasy football? Ask Britton about it.
1: I'm not big on fantasy football. Is Britton mad about it?
3: I'm mad about it.
1: It's not working out.
2: That's actually an experiment.
0: Producer Scott's mad about it. This is the first time he's ever played fantasy football, and he's totally put off by it.
2: We need to send Daryl in for a dose of Britton on this fantasy football thing.
0: After we're done here, we're about to wrap. You can go in the newsroom, ask Britton what he thinks of the CFL fantasy football.
1: I'm not going to do that, and I'm not going to do it when we sit together at practice this week or next week either.
0: I'm
1: going to
0: bring it up in the press box with you during the game with Britton.
1: Okay, awesome.
0: He'll give you.
2: This isn't about you. It's more about our entertainment.
1: Okay. Yeah, thanks for subjecting me to Britton's torment.
0: Oh, my goodness.
1: All right, guys.
0: On the podcast, when I brought it up, he literally could not spit out a sentence. He was so irate at CFL Fantasy.
2: He's been a little apoplectic lately with the whole CFL Fantasy.
0: Well,
1: at least they tried. Yeah. Right? You know what the problem was? They put the schedule maker in charge of the Fantasy League, and that's what messed everything up.
0: That's a good place to finish, Daryl. I'll see you Saturday.
1: Okay.
0: Oh, by the way, Belton's hint for tailgating tip is pineapple. I have no
1: Wow, that sounds good.
0: No idea what that's going to happen.
2: It's going to be some kind of a glaze, spicy and pineapple.
1: Anything with pineapple in it's pretty good, and if Belton makes it, it's even better.
0: Max Scherzer has his 3,500th strikeout, only the 11th major leaguer to hit the mark, and then he gave up a home run to Bryce Harper. It's 1-0 at Philadelphia. It is the NBA Finals game number 4 tonight. Victor Wembanyama and the Spurs trying to tie that series at 2 games apiece, and Mike Babcock will be under investigation by the NHL for what happened in Columbus that led to his departure. If the Oilers say we're going to hire him, then they will investigate. If not, then it goes quiet on the Mike Babcock front until another team possibly tries to hire him. Coming up next here on the Green Zone, Drew Ramen is going to weigh in on that and the Stanley Cup final on 980 CJME and 650 CKOM.
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4: 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I'm Justin Blackwell, and we start with breaking news. This afternoon, the federal government introduced its new social media act. It bans kids under the age of 16 from using any of the platforms.
5: We're failing our children. Enough is enough.
4: Heritage Minister Mark Miller with today's announcement. Certain platforms, though, can get an exemption if they put in place sufficient safeguards. The same rules don't apply for AI chatbots, but those companies do have to follow certain guidelines. The Gardner Dam spillway gates are finally open. That's the sound of the water roaring through those gates. You can see video right now at CKOM.com. One man from Saskatoon made the drive to see it for himself.
6: I just thought I'd come out and have a look at what's happening when that much water gets released from Diefenbaker Lake.
4: The Water Security Agency says people in Saskatoon should notice the South Saskatchewan River rising soon. Danny Brock's farm near Alameda in southeast Saskatchewan sits devastated today. A tornado ripped through last night. And while Brock held his three kids close in the basement, the roof ripped off his home. All are safe, but one of their two dogs was killed. You can see some video and pictures of yesterday's storm over at CKOM.com. A lot of damage in Regina as well. Golf ball-sized hail smashing windows and government houses damaged. The worst hit was the glass and steel conservatory.
7: I've been here 16 years, and this is by far the worst we've ever seen.
4: The manager, Chad Diebert, says the newly planted gardens were also decimated. Manitoba was blasted by the same system. The town of Stonewall, north of Winnipeg, is cleaning up after 10 inches of rain fell down on them in a very short period of time.
8: Nothing is built to take those kind of rainfall amounts in that short duration.
4: Other areas of Manitoba were hit with baseball-sized hail and reports as well of tornadoes. U.S. President Donald Trump says he's not looking to renew the Canada-U.S.-Mexico agreement on trade. The deadline is only 3 weeks away now. Trump insists the U.S. doesn't need anything from Canada and Mexico, much less cars, lumber, or energy. And it's too wet to play baseball in Saskatoon. The Saskatoon Berries game against Medicine Hat is rained out. No makeup date yet, but the team says tickets will be honored for the new date. And by the way, all baseball games at all divisions in the city are also rained out. CKOM weather. Well, cloud for tonight once this rain finally ends. A low of 11. Temperatures cooler than normal for the next couple of days. Partly sunny for tomorrow. High of only 17. Could see that wind gusting to 60. Sunshine for Friday. A high of 16. And then it starts to warm up for the weekend. Sunshine Saturday. A high of 20 degrees. And then a few clouds on Sunday, getting up to a high of 22 degrees. Right now in Saskatoon, some light rain continues to fall. A slight breeze right now coming out of the north at 9 and 15 degrees. CKOM News Time is 5:33. I'm Justin Blackwell, 650 CKOM.
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0: This is the Green Zone on a Wednesday afternoon. Jamie Nye and Locker with you. We're watching a little baseball right now before the tip-off of NBA game number 4 in New York City. Hope everybody stays safe in New York tonight after a little bit of a Donnybrooks were spilling out of MSG and around some of the viewing parties.
1: I think there's a lot of frustration revolving around that game and the city being shut down so that Cittadini could go to the game and have a nap.
0: James Dolan says he was not sleeping. The owner of the Knicks, he says he was not sleeping. He was very alert during the whole game, and he's a really good guy, and people should lay off Donald Trump.
1: There's about 1,600 videos of him literally sleeping at the game. So
0: James, he was sitting right next to him. He would have heard him snoring, you'd think, if he was asleep. Trump looks like a snorer. Although, aren't all of us?
1: Well, he does have a CPAP look to him, yes.
0: As many of us live that life, of course.
1: Yeah.
0: But game 4 tonight, Victor Wembanyama and the Spurs will try to even up that series. By the way, it is Phillies 1, Toronto nothing in the bottom half of the second in the baseball game tonight. Drew Remenda is our NHL analyst, stopping in a couple times this week. He'll be back on Friday, too, to talk about the Stanley Cup final. But on his hit on Monday, he did want to talk about Joe Pavelski and what the Toronto Maple Leafs could get if they hire him as head coach.
2: Listen, I can't say enough great things about the guy. I'll just tell you a quick story about Pavs. Pavs was in his rookie year as his exit interview with then coach Ron Wilson from the San Jose Sharks. And he said to Joe Pavelski, Pavs, you're my 13 forward. You're not big enough. You're not strong enough. You don't skate well enough. And I'm not sure what you do. And he starts giving him a list of things that he needs to do to improve on in order to be a regular in the National Hockey League. A lot of guys would take that and call his agent and go, coach hates me. This guy, I can't play for this coach. Then the agent would phone the GM, and then a trade would happen.
1: Then the NHLPA would be involved, and there'd be an investigation.
2: Exactly, yeah. And Pavs went, thanks, Ron, I appreciate that, and then went to work on all those things. And he was, guys, literally the first guy on the ice in practice. Hmm. First of all, working on his shot. And then when Brent Burns came to the team, it was him and Burnsy on the ice. Him standing in front, Burnsy picking the puck up off the boards and shooting it, and Pavs becoming the tip master, the greatest tipper in the world, in front of the net. And then he continued to work on it. He was a self-made superstar. He's a definite going to be in the Hall of Fame. But other than that, the person, you guys, the character he has, the love for his teammates that he has still to this day, Pavs is one of those guys that if you were on the team, you were on the team. You were part of everything. Mm. An incredible human being. And you could do a hell of a lot worse hiring Joe Pavelski. He's brilliant.
0: Now, I really do want to talk about the Stanley Cup final. Okay. However,
2: yep.
0: This Mike Babcock thing is just a gong show. Yeah. It's an absolute bleep show. I don't understand it.
1: Yeah,
0: it's 2023 all over
1: again.
0: Somebody wants to go on a podcast and, you know, crap talk Mike Babcock, and out of all the people in the NHL, I don't understand this.
1: If you did something awful, like we've said this multiple times, and it's worth saying,
0: and it hasn't come out yet,
1: and it hasn't come out, then fine, then we're all wrong, and shame on us. But yeah, like it just. It makes no sense that they're reopening up an investigation that wasn't big enough or a big enough deal to deal with back in the day. Like, if it was that big of a deal, you'd think there would have been more done before he quit.
2: Yeah, well, the NHL, they didn't do an investigation then because he did resign his spot. So that's why there was no need for an investigation then.
1: Well, then it must not have been that big of a deal.
2: The NHLPA on this go-around has requested an investigation. They're the ones that have spurned this and want an investigation. There are some rumors now coming out. Frank Saravelli said it on, I think it was Bob Stauffer's show, that there's more things that are coming out now or that need to be investigated now as this is coming to the forefront, more than just the phone, looking at the phone. Listen, I will tell you, and you know, I've said this before. I've known Mike for a long time, so I will tell you that why he was doing the phone stuff and all that stuff, I've given you my explanation of how we do that with each other, send pictures back and forth. But with the players in that situation, we talked about it last time, it is an invasion of privacy, and he shouldn't have done it. As far as whatever else goes, you know, the Chilios thing, the Franson thing, Chris Osgood, on and on and on it goes with Mike when he was in Detroit. This is a situation, though, where I don't remember it ever happening where the NHLPA has asked for an investigation of a possibility of a hiring. Now, the only way that the NHL is going to investigate is if the Oilers tell the NHL he definitely 100% is the guy we want to hire. So therefore, will you do the investigation? And the NHL will handle it. Mr. Bettman will handle it probably personally, like he did with the Chicago situation. So that, from my understanding, as of today, the Oilers haven't said anything to anybody regarding he's going to be the guy we're going to hire. So the investigation, as far as I know, hasn't happened. Maybe something has changed within, you know, the last few hours. But this is an NHLPA request, and I heard you guys talking earlier that it does certainly bring up a lot of questions about, yes, you want to have the power to, and the players want to have some more power, and they've been getting more power in these last CBAs, and they are directing it. But the players that talked to Mike Babcock, according to reports, and Mark Spector did a great article yesterday on Sportsnet.ca, McDavid, Dreisaitl, I think it was Hyman, and I want to say Ryan Nugent-Hopkins, but I might be wrong, might be Ekholm. All talked to Mike Babcock, and they said, this is the guy we want. So it's a very interesting situation. I think it's unprecedented. I don't know of any other situation where the NHLPA has instigated an investigation into a potential hire of a coach.
1: Drew, I'm very curious, because I know, I shouldn't say this, I speculate that Bettman's not happy about this. And no. The reason why he's not happy about this doesn't have anything to do with the fact that the Oilers want to hire Babcock. It's the timing of it. That's my guess. We're on the air right now with our hockey insider, and we're talking about the Edmonton's potential next head coach hire. We're not talking about the game tomorrow night. He's got to be just choked. I'm curious, and again, this is purely speculation, do you think the Oilers did this kind of maliciously because they're upset
0: with the Bruce Cassidy,
1: with the Bruce Cassidy stuff?
2: Oh boy, we're getting the tinfoil hats on here.
3: Oh my goodness.
1: Jamie hates it when I go down these conspiracies. I didn't even write that question down and in front of us, because I knew Jamie would be like, you're not asking that. We're not going down there.
2: I think it's a unique theory, but I think you're right about one part of it. Mr. Bettman's not happy about this conversation going on, and it's all over. It's not just, of course, on the green zone. It's all over the place that people are talking about Mike Babcock and the Edmonton Oilers.
1: And they're not talking about probably one of the best
0: spitting chicklets, 32 thoughts, all of them. They're all talking Babcock.
1: And this is one of the best Stanley Cup finals that we've had in years.
2: Jamie brought it up earlier. The 2016 series against Pittsburgh was great against San Jose. Wrong team won, but that's okay. That happens. But when you look at that, what's going on, this series has been so compelling. It's so much fun to watch and so entertaining. Everything you want in the finals, you're getting it. And we're talking about Babs and the Edmonton Oilers. You're right.
0: But let's dig into
2: potential investigation.
0: Yeah, let's dig into, again, this whole series has been unbelievable. It's been so much fun.
1: Yeah.
0: Like, every game has had a two-goal lead evaporate, and we've seen two overtimes
1: record
0: and a double overtime.
1: Breaking.
0: You know, Logan Stankoven's 10-0 when he scores. Brett Howden scored 14 goals. You go on of all the... Brett Howden, he's Fernando Pisani.
1: What, did he get six goals in the season?
0: It's ridiculous.
2: 12 all year.
1: Okay.
0: So... And Jordan Staal became the oldest player to score in each of the first four games of a Stanley Cup final in NHL history, the previous record by Johnny Busick. Like, every night there's a new record. How good is this series? It's the game three, the second most watched NHL Stanley Cup final game in the United States. Ever.
2: The series has been fantastic. And it's interesting. It kind of follows the script, right? Carolina gets off to a good start. Sometimes they get rewarded, sometimes they don't. Vegas is terrible, and then you're like, the lead happens. As you said, there's no lead that's been safe in this series. No lead has been safe. And then in the second period, Vegas does what Vegas does. The second period, they own it. The stat last night, they've outscored the Carolina Hurricanes 9-1 in the second period in this series. And then magic happens in the third. It's just been incredible. Last night's goal by Jordan Staal was, after the second goal, was absolutely amazing. I felt bad for the first goal because Nabber gets hit with another puck in front and it goes right down to Staal. They just hit him in the shoulder. Yeah. And then bang, Staal puts it in. But Staal toe picks on that. He's trying to open up for that puck to come across, and then he toe picks and goes down. I thought Ray Ferraro, I don't know which broadcast you guys were listening to, but I was watching Ray Ferraro, and that play in the corner, when you saw all of Vegas Golden Knights in the corner, Ray goes, that looks like a Golden Knights team picture in the corner, Vegas team picture in the corner right there, because all the guys on the ice were over there. And then Staal falls, but as he's falling, he knows that he's going to actually open up the blade of a stick a little bit and then chip it to get it up and over, or else it would have been just a tap-in, and he chips it over Carter Hart.
0: And he had to switch hands.
2: Yeah. Yes, like he was incredible.
1: He was flipping in the air.
2: Incredible goal. But the games have been so much fun to watch. And, I did not think we'd see 9 goals twice. I didn't think we'd see 8 goals or 7 goals. It's absolutely amazing to me how this series has gone.
0: It has been remarkable, and we'll see what Chapter 5 has in store tomorrow.
1: I have no idea. Like, every time we've had any conversation about predicting what's going to happen in this series, we are so wrong. Like, it at some point, you'd think they'd figure out how to...
0: I'm waiting for the 1-1 triple overtime
1: game.
0: Well,
1: that's it. Like, we haven't seen any of that.
0: Doesn't
1: in this
0: look like
1: series.
0: That's going to happen at all. Coming up next, it's a double chump day. Oh, it was nearly a triple chump day here on the Green Zone. I just don't want to talk about Justin Trudeau. So this is 980 CJME and 650 CKOM.
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8: Hey, it's Evan Bray. Quick story for you. A few years ago, I was down in Phoenix. I was driving around looking for just a quick bite to eat, and I found this little out-of-the-way sub place. It was pretty neat in there. The walls covered in firefighter stuff. I even got a friendly 10-12 when I opened the door, which is apparently code for a welcome call. Well, knowing my past in emergency services, you can see why I smiled, but I was not prepared for how good my sub was. Oh my gosh. I ordered the engineer, turkey, provolone cheese, savory little mushrooms, and while the bun was toasted, the fixins were steamed. This is a sandwich so good, I can't describe it. And for a talk show guy like me, that's saying something. And I was happy to learn they have locations here in Saskatoon. I'm talking about Firehouse Subs. I eat them. I love them. They're delicious and unique. And I want you to love them too. I'm Evan Bray. Once you try Firehouse, no other sandwich will do.
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16: You're an idiot. You're a bad person.
0: It was almost a triple chump day, but I took out your chump of Katy Perry and Justin Trudeau.
1: What is that? Can you explain that to me?
0: I don't get it. I don't understand a lot of things. I don't get it.
1: I'm so confused. I used to like her. I am an American Idol fan. I loved her on American Idol. I know that sounds so weird, but it's the only stupid show I watch. And really enjoyed her. No,
0: you watch Alien Podcast. Like, seriously.
1: That's not stupid.
0: I just offended him. Okay, our actual double chumps. LeBron James for saying, I'm not taking nobody over me. And if you were doing a draft and picking first and you had everybody up, you'd be hard-pressed not to pick me. I'm sorry.
1: Right there, that comment.
0: Oh, my goodness.
1: Put him at the back of the pack.
0: And then he started talking like Larry Bird would say the same. Larry Bird said Michael Jordan's the best basketball player ever a year ago. So try again, LeBron. And chump number two, I'm getting some kickback on this, and maybe it's a talker for another day, but the Blue Jays have American League championship rings.
1: I agree with you on this one. That's a step too far. I actually really wish they hadn't have done it. Because I hope it doesn't.
0: It's a championship ring.
1: Yeah.
0: But they lost the World Series.
1: You can't do that. You can't.
0: I understand the history of baseball with the National and American League, but those two sides got rid of presidents and everything else almost 30 years ago. They've been merged for a while.
1: Winning the conference, putting up a banner, like I can wrap my head around that. The rings, I don't know why. I can't really put my finger on it. Sorry. Little Gene moment.
0: Gene Principe, ladies and gentlemen.
1: But it's a step too far, no?
0: If you don't win the championship, the league championship.
1: You gotta,
0: and people are, oh, it's the American League. No, I'm sorry. Put your banner up. That's fine. But yeah,
1: the pennant's fine.
0: I wouldn't even wear it.
1: No.
0: Take out the stones, sell them on eBay.
1: It's like getting the lady bang.
0: You don't want it. Just has Gretzky's name and all the greats.
1: You don't want that award. Ask them.
0: I think they don't mind getting the Lady Bing trophy.
1: No, you're wrong.
0: For sportsmanlike. It's all right to be a good person.
1: Just not in hockey.
0: What do you mean? You think bad guys are celebrated? Look at Mike Babcock right now. Seriously?
1: Well, that's different. We don't know what he did.
0: The Toronto Blue Jays losing right now for the Philadelphia Phillies early. Max Scherzer is not having a good day back. He did get his 3,500 strikeout.
1: They need to sit him, though.
0: Then he's given up a few home runs today. Now, meanwhile, game four about to begin in a half an hour. The Spurs trying to even up the series with the Knicks. And, of course, tomorrow World Cup begins with Mexico. And then Canada and the United States begin their journey on Friday. That's it for us. We'll be back at it too. Nathan Rourke, AJ Ouellette, both on the show,
1: big show
0: tomorrow. By the way, former teammates in university. 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